0: there are definitely some that are, you know, that cover the Jets or Jets fans that probably feel a similar way, but you know, from someone in Iowa that isn't a Jets fan and has no allegiance.
1: No, that
0: surprises me. Yeah.
1: I have no allegiance to the Jets whatsoever, other than I've got Garrett Wilson on my dynasty team and I need a big year out of him. But I think Geno Smith is closer to Seattle Geno Smith than Vegas Geno Smith. Okay. I don't think he's going to throw 30 touchdowns, but he's got weapons. I know Breece Hall's banged up, but good backfield with Breece and Braylon Allen. I really like Garrett Wilson. They drafted Omar Cooper. They drafted Kenyon Sadiq. They already had the other tight end over there and Mason Taylor. Their offensive line is actually good. You know, if Aaron Glenn can do his job as a defensive coordinator, if Aaron Glenn was brought in from the Lions and their old defensive coordinator, and they could actually get an interception. I think the Jets can compete for, you know, 8-9 wins. And at least if you're a Jets fan, make November relevant, right? Like, when was the last time the Jets weren't out of it by the time we got to Thanksgiving? And I think the Jets can be that team. Oh, stop. Stop. Come on. I do. Am I crazy? Like, I don't even know what their schedule looks like. It's probably brutal. Because they're going to have to play New England twice and they get Buffalo twice. But still, like, I think that by the time we get to Thanksgiving, the Jets, if everybody's healthy, could still be in it.
0: And they do have that NFC North,
1: ooh,
0: I believe. Yeah, they have the NFC North as their division that they play. And
1: not good.
0: The AFC West, which is also, aside from the Raiders, isn't great.
1: No. After Thanksgiving, they play... You know, to close the season, they get the Chargers, Dolphins, Broncos, Cardinals, Patriots, Vikings, Bills. There's three winnable games in there, I think, and who knows? Somebody's going to have a bad year. Somebody's going to get bitten by the injury bug. Hopefully it's not your team. But I think if you're a Jets fan, and we're talking a lot about this on the show yesterday, if you're a Jets fan that wants Aaron Glenn fired, you do not want my prediction to be right. And I think Aaron Glenn is on a hotter seat than a second-year head coach should be. But I think if you're a Jets fan and you want him fired, you don't want them coming out and beating the Titans, Packers, Lions, and Bears. You want an 0-4 start to the year, and then with maybe an embarrassing loss to the Browns, and then he's gone before Halloween, right? Like, if you want to be in the Arch Manning conversation... If you want, because what the worst thing that could happen is they drag the Aaron Glenn thing out. Let's say they're 3-3, and then they turn into 3-5, and then 3-6. And then there's an interim. I don't know who the interim head coach would be, but then the interim wins like 5 out of the remaining 6 games or whatever. And people are like, oh, maybe we can, you know, hire the... No, because now you've taken yourself out of the Arch Manning conversation. You're going to entertain the interim. When whoever next offseason's Ben Johnson is going to be, you know, you don't have a shot at that guy because you're going to entertain the interim guy. The best thing, if you want Glenn gone, and I'm not a fire coaches kind of guy. That's not me. That's for other sports talk guys, TV, whatever. I don't scream and yell about firing coaches. But if you're a Jets fan and you want Glenn gone, you don't want to see a win in the first month and a half of the year. All right? You don't. I think they're a decent team. I don't know what their win total is. If it's 6.5 or whatever, I'd bet the over. But if it's 8.5, maybe I'd keep the money in my pocket. Maybe I would keep the money in my pocket. Mike Wickett here, Westwood One Sports. I'm watching on TV the Little League Classic, the Major League Baseball game that's played near the field where the kids play in Williamsport, Pennsylvania. They do not play, for those that don't know, they don't play this game on the field or like where the kids play with the 60-foot bases. They don't like redraw the lines and push the fences out or anything like that. There's an old minor league park that's right by the stadium in Williamsport, and that's where they actually play this game. And it's the Brewers and the Atlanta Braves right now. Atlanta's up 1-0. I almost said 1-0. Still the summer of the World Cup. 1-0. Braves lead the Brewers bottom 3 in Williamsport. And it's kind of cool. Like, I like the Little League World Series. I played like everybody, my age, I played Little League Baseball and My dad was my coach 1 year, and my dad was a Little League coach for a long time, and his favorite sporting event of the entire year is the Little League World Series. He just, because he coached for a long time, and probably how I got into loving baseball was playing Little League with my dad and all that. And I just enjoy watching the Little League World Series itself. Have you watched any of the Little League World Series, Stuart? Have you seen any of these teams, maybe not the regionals, but since we got to Williamsport?
0: Well, it's funny you say that because I live in Bayonne, New Jersey, and Bayonne right now is currently in it. They won the Hudson area, that division or whatever. So okay. They're currently in the Little League World Series. They are 2-1 in this round. So yes, I have watched a few games.
1: Let's see. Your local team is in the World Series.
0: Yeah.
1: I'm in Iowa. Iowa's team is in the World Series.
0: All right. All right.
1: Let's check on Mondo. Mondo is in California. Mondo, do you have a team in the Little League World Series? Do you know if you have a team in the Little League World Series?
2: I don't. I wish I did, because I think a couple years back, somebody from Laguna or nearby.
1: Sure. Sure. If you say so.
2: Yeah.
1: We'll go with it. We will go with it. But yeah, the team from Iowa played today. The team from Iowa, they're from Davenport, which is way on the east side of the state near the Illinois border. All right. For those that don't know your Iowa geography, Iowa beat Bayonne today, by the way. 6-0. Suck it, Stu. 6-0. Your team went down. Take that. The pitcher, I think his name is Anthony Johnson Jr., struck out 13 and hit a home run in the game in the 6-0 win. And then in their game, I think it was yesterday, the Iowa team, maybe it was on Friday, Iowa's catcher, the catcher today, struck out 15 and hit the home run, and they won 1-0. And suck it, Mondo, they beat Bonita, California. This is what we do. This is it. Iowa is running the Little League World Series right now. But they hit and they pitch, and they apparently have two pitchers. And that is all you need in Little League Baseball. Let's see. Tomorrow, Ohio, Texas, Pennsylvania, and Alabama will play. I know there's a loser's bracket, so even the teams that already lost can come back and try to win. And then we get to the championship next week. But, man, if you're watching this Little League World Series, this Iowa team, they can hit. And I love the stuff that they're doing. Like, I was just watching a video, a reel. Maybe it was on Twitter, Instagram. I don't know where I was watching it. But Jacob Mizorowski, the pitcher for the Milwaukee Brewers, you know, the guy that's going to win the Cy Young. Mizorowski's there because the Brewers are there, and all the Brewers and the Braves players, they get on the bus and they ride over to the stadium, you know, early today, and they're signing autographs and they're doing all that. And they're showing the Miz, who's doing all the, he's like 21 years old, and he kind of looks like a little leaguer still. He's 21 years old and he's doing all the stuff. He's got the camera and he's doing all the selfies and the videos. And at one point, Jacob Mizorowski is sitting in the stands surrounded by Little League kids, and they're all ripping packs of Pokemon cards. Because apparently, the Miz is a big Pokemon card collector. I had no idea. No idea. But I think it's a cool event, man. I know some people don't like the camera being in, you know, a kid's face when they're crying because they're 12 years old and all of that stuff. And I get that. And probably if my kids ever, you know, I've got three kids, one of them's playing Little League, I'm sure he'll cry at a game when something goes wrong or whatever, and I wouldn't want a camera in front. Little League World Series is cool, man. It is really cool. And it's in Williamsport, and they were asking all the players. I was watching today. Tim Kirkjian was on the bus with the Braves and some of the Brewers, I think, as well. And he was asking them, interviewing them while they were on the bus, are you going to slide down the hill? If you don't know, if you've never watched it or you never pay close enough attention, out in the outfield, because there's, first off, the Little League World Series, I think it's free to go to. All right, if you're a fan, you can just go. And then the grassy hill in the back. But the tradition has become that you slide down the hill on pieces of cardboard. And they kept asking all the players, asking like Chris Sale and Ronald Acuna and all the good Braves and the good Brewers, are you going to slide down the hill? And they all said no, which is probably the smart thing. You know, of all the things to have a freak injury hit you, sliding down the hill at the Little League World Series, probably not good for your squad, especially if you're the Brewers or the Braves, as both teams are trying to make it to the Major League Baseball playoffs. It's 1-1 top of four. Atlanta just got a double from Drake Baldwin. He's standing up on second now with nobody out, top of the fourth inning. Listen, there's some cool stuff going on in sports. We had an IndyCar race around the White House today. We got the Little League World Series going on. We got NFL stories to get to. And oh, by the way, college football starts this weekend. Oh, 11 a.m. on Saturday, my time, noon Eastern. I'm in Iowa. I'm in Central Time Zone. We get North Carolina and TCU from Dublin. Let's go. All right, coming up next, we'll get back to the National Football League. We're going to talk some New York Giants. Justin Pennick. You know, they just signed another running back. What does this mean for your fantasy draft? Scataboo, Tracy, and now Najee? Justin Pennick from Talking Giants joins us coming up on the other side. We'll get the latest about Jackson Dart, John Harbaugh, and the rest of the G-Men. That's coming up right here on Westwood One Sports.
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0: now gone viral twice. That guy went viral for doing it. And now everyone, social media is revisiting taking Ashton Jeanty first in that draft. If we do get an update about Jeanty, of course, we'll have it for you. We may not know anything until tomorrow as the Raiders are trying to sort through all of this. Coming up, life is all about really difficult choices. And that's where we come in. Our producer, Stuart's going to fire some questions my way. This or that is next on Westwood One Sports.
1: 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The Bills and Ravens have new coaches. Patrick Mahomes and Bo Nix are coming off injuries. The Patriots face a first-place schedule. The regular season kicks off in less than 3 weeks. We're ready. Are you? Westwood One Sports.
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0: how this is going to go too, which is that they get to the playoffs and then some calamity happens. Yeah, exactly.
1: Definitely. Do really do appreciate the time, man. You do fantastic work. Love the Substack. Check it out. Purpleinsider.substack. Matthew Collar on Twitter at Matthew Collar. Again, Matthew, thank you for coming on, and I wish your team nothing but the worst.
0: All right. Thanks for having me.
1: Later, brother. That schedule is tough, man. Everybody in the North got a tough schedule. It is brutal. And the Vikings were third in the division. And they open with Green Bay at home. Then they go to Chicago. Then they go to Tampa. Miami is at home. But then they're back on the road at New Orleans before their bye. I mean, optimistically, 2-3? 3-2? Optimistically? You know, if Kyler is no good, or, you know, to take some time to get used to playing in the system when the bullets are really flying, that's tough. And then out of the bye, like he mentioned, Indy, at Detroit, Buffalo, at Green Bay, the Niners. I mean, this thing could go awry, like he said, pretty quick, man. And they've got a game with New England, at New England. My gosh. Then they've got Detroit. They've got a tough-ass schedule, man. My God. Carolina, at New England, Detroit, Washington. That's the month of December for that team. They got a game at the Jets. Yeah, you know, but I'm high on the Jets. And they end the season with Chicago. Boy, that is a brutal schedule for the Minnesota Vikings. They were 9-8 last year and got rewarded with that. That is tough, brother. Real tough. Coming up, we rank stuff. Our top five list of anything in the world. Could be sports, might not be. And we'll send it off to John Lund after that. That's coming up next here on Westwood One Sports.
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1: Sports Night here on Westwood One Sports and the Westwood One Sports app. I am John Lund. Johnny Ballgame is out tonight. I was feeling under the weather, so they called in to the bullpen, and I'm very happy to be here tonight. I'm usually here on Saturday nights, so Sunday nights are awesome. Stu is here producing the program. Peyton is running the ship, and we're glad you're along with us. We've given you a lot of things to talk about. If you want to get into the Deshaun Watson I just played for you, probably not the right thing to say. As a quarterback, should know that all you have to do, it's really simple. We are a forgiving people normally here. It's real simple. If you admit your mistakes, we will forgive you. If you go rogue and you get defensive, you know, guys like Barry Bonds have tried to do that. There are a number of guys who do it. Pete Rose did it until his death. All these different things. We just won't forgive. We won't forgive and forget, but we're really easy if you just fall on the sword. All Deshaun Watson had to say was, you know what? 5 of 12 is not good enough. I haven't been good enough. I've not been healthy enough. I have not done what, I was brought here to do. I need to be better. It's that simple. We're a simple people, and we can go, all right, I'm behind Deshaun. But he went the other way and ripped on his hometown fans, and I'm sure that's not probably going to work in Cleveland. Love to get your thoughts at 310-840-4910. We've talked about a number of different things as well. You can jump on the line and talk about anything you would wish. We're going to get into, after I hit some calls here, we'll get into something that Dan Lanning of Oregon said. And I think that people have this thing all wrong. Daquan Wright is a tight end who went to camp with the Browns. He is going to get released, so it looks like, unless somebody picks him up, which they probably will not, he is going to go in the transfer portal and be the first guy to go from an NFL team to what looks like LSU and Lane Kiffin. So from the Browns to LSU, and probably make more money in college than he did in the NFL. And I have no issue with it, and I'll explain why, and I disagree with Dan Lanning of Oregon. We'll do that in just a second. But let's jump out to the lines first. Told you to call. You called, so let's do it. Joe is in California first. Hi, Joe. Welcome to Westwood One Sports. Go right ahead.
2: John, how are you, sir?
1: I'm great, brother. How are you?
2: I'm doing well. Born in San Francisco. I'm out here in Walnut Creek, and I just want to say congrats on the morning show. Weekdays, I love it. And glad to be talking to you. I got a few thoughts.
1: Dude, it's great you're in Walnut Creek, man. My kid went to Northgate High School. That's lived there for years and years, so very cool, man. Welcome.
2: Yeah, I went to Santa Monica Valley High School. My mom's still there in
1: Elmo. Nice. Right on,
2: yeah,
1: man.
2: So, hey, so check it out. So a couple things I wanted to mention. First of all, I wholeheartedly agree on your selection when it comes to Ginger and Marianne. I just wanted to throw that out there.
1: Very nice.
2: And you know what
1: I think I said
2: about
1: both. So, yeah, exactly.
2: I want to talk about gratitude. I'm grateful that we don't have Deshaun Watson in this state, first of all.
1: Yes. Very well done. Yeah.
2: You know, that's a lesson we all have to learn about, you know, forgiveness and forgiving ourselves and being accountable. Secondly, having listened to probably 98% of the Giants broadcasts on KNBR over the years, probably since 76. This has been the toughest listen. This is probably 51 years I've been listening to him consistently.
1: Wow.
2: The only saving grace is Kirk and Kipe, and then people like you that take the lighthearted approach about it and just say, you know what, we still have a hell of a stadium, and you know, the money is there. But that being said, it's been tough. So third thing I want to talk about is the Niners. I'm going to go out on a limb here and make some predictions. And they're going to sound kind of crazy. But I'm going to say if Brock stays healthy, he's the MVP. He throws for 6,000 yards. We have 3,000-yard receivers. We have 3 1,000-yard receivers. We have a back that goes 1,000, 1,000. And we have 3 times the amount of sacks we had last year.
1: The last thing you said would be the most important thing because they, for those who don't know, and you know this, they had 20 sacks last year. Nick Bosa hasn't been on the field yet. I have confidence that he will be on the field, but they got to find somebody opposite Nick Bosa because I don't know if they're going to get 60 sacks, but they could. They've got to find some guys. They got to find some guys to get after the quarterback.
2: Three and a half a game would be phenomenal, but even two a game would be a hell of an improvement, correct? I mean,
1: it does
2: everything for the guys behind them. It makes three of the guys behind them all pros.
1: No doubt. Yeah, I mean, that was the biggest problem last year. Like, yeah, no, 100%. 100%,
2: man. Two linebackers and a secondary player. All pro.
1: Yeah. Yeah, because like you said, I mean, it right now, and look, I like Demo Lenore. The safeties make me a little bit nervous. They've got an injury back there in Renardo Green. Jack Jones is going to fill in for that. So, you know, I think they'll be okay. You get Dre Greenlaw back. I like some of their interior depth and some of their young guys. I love them getting Osa from the Cowboys. But opposite Nick Bosa, man, somebody's got to step up. I mean, of all the things that you said right there, the biggest thing is they got to get after the quarterback or they're going to be in trouble.
2: I'm not sure who said it over the years. Maybe it was Tom. Maybe it was Kruko. But, you know, the thing about it, maybe it was Mayo, but it's got to be one or two players that most people really don't know their names right now.
1: Mm-hmm.
2: You know, a guy that comes up in the middle of the season, somebody gets hurt, God forbid, but it's going to be a guy that go, holy crap, like, he's that good? You know what I'm saying? Like,
1: absolutely. Yeah. You got to have it. Like I said, of everything you said.
2: That's, you know what I'm saying? Like, but.
1: Yeah. But absolutely. Anyway. Joe, thanks for the call, man. It was great talking to you, man.
2: I may be way out there, but I'd be great to see it.
1: Yeah, absolutely. Joe, have a great night, man. I really appreciate the call. We'll talk to you tomorrow because I'm on KNBR in San Francisco Monday through Friday. Let's stay in Northern California. That's where Dan is. Hi, Dan. Welcome to Westwood One Sports. Go right ahead. The stage is yours.
3: All right. Good listening to you, John Lynn. You're on KNBR a few years, right? I enjoyed you there.
1: Yeah.
3: Right?
1: Thanks, man.
3: Yeah?
1: Yeah.
3: So you talked about expansion, and I think Sacramento should get a team. I mean, they've kind of supported the A's in their little stadium, and, you know, they got the Kings there in the NBA, and they've really supported them well. The metro area is about 2.5 million, which is a lot bigger than, say, Baltimore or Cleveland or Cincinnati, a lot of metro areas that have Major League Baseball teams. And that would put five teams back in California, two in Northern California, two in L.A., and one in San Diego. So that would be roughly about one team for every 8 million, which is about the size of the state of Arizona, which has a team in Phoenix. So I would really push to, instead of going back to Oakland, which, as you know, has a terrible stadium, and I don't think they'll build a better one.
1: They can't play in that stadium.
3: Have a state-of-the-art stadium built in Sacramento. The city would support it, I'm sure. And there you go. Two teams back in Northern California and three in SoCal. What do you think about that?
1: Thanks for the call, Dan. I appreciate it. It's hard to tell because I've been to that stadium a couple of times, and it's not a fair representation. Clearly what they've got to do, and obviously, as you well know, in the state of California, they're not going to use taxes or anything like that to support a stadium. So somebody's got to walk up and say, I'll build the stadium. They might be able to do that. That part I don't know, but the stadium itself, obviously, they can't even play short term in there. It's a complete joke. And I'm not taking a rip at the city of Sacramento. It's a minor league ballpark. People sit out in the outfield. I mean, it's a minor league ballpark. Major League Baseball should be embarrassed that they're playing there. But it comes down to, can they build a big stadium? Would they support it? I think they would support it. The A's haven't done exactly a great job. They've done a better job this year. But last year, they wouldn't even acknowledge that they're in Sacramento. So, but the stadium itself, no, that's no bueno. That doesn't work. So if somebody would step up and build a stadium, I think a lot of people would go a lot of places. But I think that in terms of where a team should go next, I mean, again, I've heard Nashville. A lot of people have said Salt Lake City. I don't think they would support baseball. I think a lot of people have said Portland. I don't think they would support baseball there. I've lived in both of those places. So, yeah, I think baseball wants to expand, but you've got to find the right place because even in Las Vegas, I've talked to a lot of people in Vegas, 81 home dates, that's a lot. You know, you get an NFL team, you got with preseason, maybe you got 10, 11 home dates. You can easily do that in Vegas. The hockey team is unbelievably supported in Las Vegas, but I'm just saying, like, smaller markets and you go baseball, it's hard because there's a lot of home dates that you got to support the team, and I'm not sure that, you know, some of these smaller markets can do it. You've got some small markets in Major League Baseball, but those are pockets where baseball is proven. So anyway, give me your thoughts, 310-840-4910. We'll continue it through the top of the hour. I didn't get to my thoughts on Dan Lanning and guys going back from the professional levels to college. I actually like it. I'll explain why, and then we'll hit the calls as well at 310-840-4910. Hour two of the show is coming up next. John London for Johnny Ballgame on Sports Night. Right here on Westwood One Sports. And, oh, by the way, the very downloadable Westwood One Sports app. Download that right now for all the shows 24-7, 365, only here on Westwood One Sports and the Westwood One Sports app. Hour number two next.
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9: All right, let's reset some headlines here. And top of the hour, we'll get into some NFL stuff. Stu brought up a really interesting point. I wanted to get into some of the rookies, some of the injuries, some of the things from the just finished week two. The last game was today, Tennessee and Seattle. And Seattle had a major injury, their second round pick, Bud Clark. Their safety, Ashton Jeanty, though, is A-okay. Well, according to what he was for a lot of people. So we're getting into that conversation as well. But let's give you the five big stories you got to know right stinking now. The Phillies score six runs in the ninth to beat the Cardinals 6-4. Here is Kyle Schwarber with the walk-off homer. By the way, they were down 4-0 going into the ninth, and this is how Schwarber ended it.
10: Swing and a fly ball. Center field. Going back is Church. Back toward the wall. It is over! Off the batter's eye. It's the first walk-off home run in more than 3 years.
9: I don't know if you could tell, but that was Philly TV, and the Phillies win it 6-4. I don't know if the Phillies are going to be in it in the National League as far as at the end, but the one thing I would say is that you've got the Dodgers and the Brewers are having a great season, and now the Phillies, who've kind of been up and down, of course, early in the season, and then Don Mattingly takes over and they go crazy, then they kind of go up and down, up and down, up and down. But with a guy like Schwarber, who's been big time in the playoffs, and Bryce Harper and the type of bats that they have that can come alive, and with a couple of pitchers in that rotation, guys like Sanchez and Wheeler can be tough at the top of the rotation. I wouldn't count them out. They've got enough big time players, but right now they're on a heater. They've won 9 in a row. The big story early this afternoon, Ashton Jeanty was couldn't put any weight on a leg, and everyone was freaking out. And I said this before, and this is happening in all sports now. You just don't know. So my advice to you as a sports fan would be really simple. Unless Adam Schefter or Shams or Jeff Passan or somebody of that ilk says it, then just wait. Ashton Jeanty leaves. A bunch of people were speculating. A lot of people who were trying to get noticed were saying it was a torn ACL. It was not. It was a sprained ankle. They still haven't said how long Ashton Jeanty is going to be out, but at least it's not a torn ACL, and he is not out for the season. So if you're a Raiders fan, you feel better. If you just had your fantasy football draft and you added Ashton Jeanty rather early because maybe they have a better offensive line than last year, then you can take a relief of... as well. Bigger story for the Raiders fans, but it is not a torn ACL. It is a sprained ankle, but they have not said how long Ashton Jeanty is going to be out. The 49ers get George Kittle back and Christian McCaffrey back on the field. Christian McCaffrey was out for a week. He said that it was scheduled, so you don't have to panic about that. But George Kittle, remember, he ripped his Achilles late in the season, and he is already back. Christian McCaffrey, who keeps himself in pretty good shape himself, is amazed that Kittle came back this quickly.
3: It's unbelievable, man. We've been watching them, just because guys aren't out there practicing, they're still working out. So I've been watching them for the last, I don't know, four or five weeks, going out there and working out, and he looks incredible. It really is amazing. It's a testament to his work ethic, how much time he puts into recovering. But to come back this fast, you know, there's a difference between coming back quickly and coming back and looking like that. And so it's amazing, man. When 85's on the field, when he's in shoulder pads and a helmet, everybody on the team feels it.
9: All right, we're not that far away. Remember, the Seahawks and the Patriots get everything going on a Wednesday night, and then the Thursday night, Australia, their first game. And like we were talking about before, the NFL is trying for world dominance. 9 games in 7 countries. It starts in Australia with the 49ers and the Rams, and it's going to be interesting. A lot of this is going to be pointed to the 49ers are going in a week early. They're going to get acclimated to the time change. The Rams are just going to go in and out. And we'll see who is better in that game. But 49ers and Rams, and it's a huge one, the toughest division, I think, in the NFL, the NFC West, and a big one out of the gate. And it looks like this doesn't guarantee, just because George Kittle's off the PUP list in practicing, that he's going to play in that game. But all signs are starting to point that way as he comes back from that Achilles injury a lot faster than anybody thought he would. Speaking of the NFL, I think we need more John Gruden in our lives. I think we forgot. At one point, not only was he a great coach, but a really, really good commentator on Monday Night Football, and he was filling in for Chris Myers, who normally does Tampa Bay games with Rondé Barber. So Gruden fills in against the Kansas City Chiefs, and this is what it sounded like at the start of the broadcast.
11: Just the backup, I want to reiterate that Chris Myers will be back next week, but I'm really fired up.
12: This is going to be one heck of a game. Chris is doing some other work for another network, but I needed a guy to sit next to me that knows football, and there's no better man that is a Ring of Honor winner, a Super Bowl champion, and the most winningest coach in Bucs history. So, John, you've had a lot of quarterbacks in your career. We get to see Baker Mayfield tonight. What do you love about this kid?
13: I love a quarterback that can make plays with his arm. He can beat you with his legs, his mind. But when you watch the film, Baker Mayfield can beat you with his heart, man. A couple years ago, 3rd and long, backed up late in the game. Division titles on the line. Look at him take off and sell out for the Tampa Bay Buccaneers. This is stuff you can't coach. That's the winning edge of Baker Mayfield.
9: All right, did he break things down? Did he analyze? No, why I wanted to play that cut for you at the beginning is it's the enthusiasm of John Gruden. And although he's going through a lawsuit with the NFL, and I don't know that he's ever going to coach again, but he's really good at that. And, you know, as we're hearing things of maybe Tony Romo's fallen out of favor with CBS, and they'll use this driving under the influence to get Tony Romo out, and then J.J. Watt moves up to that spot, and then Russ Tucker moves up to J.J. Watt's spot. Nobody's talking about John Gruden. And if I was CBS and I wanted to fill in for Tony Romo, I'd say, you know what? No offense, J.J. Watt, but you kind of just started this. I think people would love to have John Gruden back. Now, look, when it comes to college football, these are national broadcasts. When it comes to the NFL, these are going to be national broadcasts after the preseason. So I've never watched or not watched a game because I'm an announcer. You're a little bit annoyed if your favorite is not on there. There's obviously ones that make the game better than others. So I've never understood, you know, paying an Aikman $20 million, no offense to him, or a Tony Romo $20 million, or, you know, whatever. You know, guys are, don't get me wrong, I think it matters, but you're going to watch the game regardless at the NFL and college level, because most and all are, once the regular season start, are on national TV, so you're stuck with who you're stuck with. But my point is that when you hear the enthusiasm of John Gruden, you know he's going to work for the broadcast. I'm not sure that Tony Romo does. I think that's part of the problem. But I don't know how John got lost in the rotation. Like, if I'm CBS and I'm trying to replace Tony Romo, why am I not calling John Gruden? All of these networks that broadcast games, Netflix and all, you know, and Prime and all the different things that you got to do and all the money that you've got to give out. I don't know why they haven't called John Gruden. I don't, because you can hear it right there, the enthusiasm in his voice. And like I said, he's overprepared, if anything. He's got the enthusiasm that everybody likes. I think, you know, again, you every time you look at a broadcaster, I might love one and you might hate one and vice versa. But I think most people like Gruden.
14: A chain of events that began 2 hours ago.
9: His enthusiasm, his preparedness, his just his likability, his, you know, his boyish love for the game, his energy, like all the different things about Gruden just would make you think.
15: It's perfect for you.
9: And then you think to yourself, why hasn't anybody called him? Maybe it's the lawsuit and networks don't want to deal with it. And that's just a local Tampa broadcast of the Chiefs and the Bucks. So maybe it was that. Maybe they don't want him doing it. I don't know. But all I'm saying is, after I heard that, I'm like, I think we need more Gruden in our life. And finally, number one of all the headlines that you got to know right now, we got into a major conversation both last night and tonight, or this morning, depending on where you are, about Deshaun Watson and how he should have handled answering a question about getting booed. Here is Browns coach Todd Monken last night on how Watson or anybody else on the Browns, because they're not very good, should handle getting booed. Here's the head coach of the Browns.
16: Hey, how's it feel to get booed? I mean, it's a pretty easy question. It sucks. I don't want to get booed. It comes with the territory. You don't want to get booed? Let's play good football. Let's play good at quarterback. Let's play good on offense. Let's play good as a team. And then you don't have to worry about all that, because it can turn just like that. Win, play good football, and everybody will be fine. That's just part of it. I mean, so I told him, you good? We're good. Part of what we do.
9: Okay, first of all, somebody get Todd Monken some throat spray or some lozenges or whatever the case may be, because he must be yelling a lot. Like, camp must not be very good, because it sounds to me, because most coaches, he's an offensive coach, so he probably stands behind the offensive huddle, and they're missing throws or doing things wrong or false starts or whatever, and it sounds like he's screaming his head off, first of all, which probably isn't a good sign for the Browns and your fans, because he can hardly speak. But he speaks the truth, and this is what I was saying earlier about Deshaun Watson, and we'll play that for you before we get out of here tonight again. Which is, he got very defensive about the fans, and I'm talking about Deshaun Watson, got very defensive about the fans booing him, and it was not a good move nor a good look. What he should have said is what Todd Monken, the head coach of the Browns, just said. You don't want to get booed? It comes with the territory. Why you're getting paid so much money? It's low-hanging fruit. You're the quarterback. And what you're supposed to say is, I got to be better. He was 5-for-12 with an interception in the game Friday night. I got to be better. I haven't lived up to my contract. I'm the leader of this team. It's a really simple thing, and you learn that so early as a quarterback. You take the blame. You throw an interception, even though the guy ran the wrong route. Yeah, that's on me. And then you go and you talk to the guy. You don't ever rip the fans. So Todd Monken is simply saying, look, don't want to get booed? Play better. What a concept. And those are your headlines that you need to know. From Todd Monken to the 49ers to Ashton Gentry is going to be fine. The Phillies have won 9 in a row. Those are your headlines. You can always hit us up at 310-840-4910 if you are so compelled by any of those topics. We'll get into some NFL talk. Stu had this a little bit in the notes. Some of the rookies. We got some news from week 2 in the NFL. We'll do it coming up next. Sports Night on Westwood One Sports and the Westwood One Sports app.
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0: Bosa. $10.4 million. Okay. That's the most in the NFL for a rookie. He's the quarterback for the Raiders. After that's Ty Simpson. He's second on the quarterback list for rookie paydays. $4.6 million. Ty Simpson would be the fourth highest paid college football quarterback. Ty Simpson, the LA Rams quarterback, 13th overall pick, would be fourth on a payroll in college. Darian Mensa, $6.5 million. Dante Moore, $5 million. Trinidad Chambliss, $5 million. Sam Levitt and Josh Hoover. A couple guys around $4 million, $4.5 million will make more money than Carson Beck, Drew Aller, Cade Klubnik. Do you understand? Carson Beck will make $4 million fewer dollars this year playing in the National Football League than the Ole Miss starting quarterback will. Beck will make $5.5 million less than the Miami Hurricanes starting quarterback. Beck plays the NFL. Mensa plays at Beck's old college. That's how broken the system is. We have ruined college football. You make more money in college than you do the NFL as a rookie. You have more opportunities in college than you do in the National Football League as a rookie, to the point that people are leaving the NFL to go back to college, and we're allowing them to. And you have more leeway to play as long as you want. Max Johnson played QB for Ed Orgeron, Jimbo Fisher, and Mac Brown. And he's still in college. That's a problem. Hey, this is odd. The Atlanta Falcons will play, they'll play an NFL season without a quarterback. Riddle me that. And riddle me this up next. It's Westwood One Sports, the Westwood One Sports app. This is the Drake Toll Show.
1: 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Who will make the 53-man roster? And who will be working at Home Depot this fall?

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0: like it's just like it's like my it's like what my dishwasher sounds like when the silverware falls.
1: Let's talk about it.
2: Yeah, all you've played on this show and for the past 3 weeks is trumpets.
1: This guy.
0: I'm sorry that energy and spice. Is what I prefer on a radio show. Whatever that was.
2: Bring
0: I
2: mean, on the night, that? But the police. We've been talking about it during the whole break, but you don't listen to us.
0: It's just like it's no. I you aren't always in my ears. It's just this screaming. I don't even know what that was. It sounds like one of our rejoints.
2: Perfect.
1: This guy complaining. Where's my rejoins, guys? I was not here for 4 days. You heard the rejoins for 4 days. Okay, chill.
0: I didn't hear very much audio for 4 days.
2: He goes. I like them to be uplifting.
3: Oh, how sweet little baddie is your own little candy for me.
0: Yeah, I mean, no kidding. You would think, you know, 3 hours of a show, you got to get the right mindset. I got my little tea, it's hot tea.
2: So I've worked on a lot of different shows. I've worked on it for SEC This Morning, MLB right. Network Radio.
0: Addie used to work at Blockbuster.
2: Hold on. I've also worked for SiriusXM FC. I've worked on a lot of different channels, fantasy sport. And I've never heard of a show that plays the same rejoin every single segment every day, like does not switch them out, especially for guests where you can have someone from Milwaukee play something from Milwaukee.
0: Oh, hear me out. Return of the Mac, because Chris Mack's on. But if we'd be the first ones to ever do it, we'd blow them away. You know what?
2: Yeah, he thinks it's funny.
1: I literally did it.
2: He thinks it's funny. But he also, when we were talking about where in the world was Aaron Rodgers, that's why Carmen we played where in the world was Carmen Sandiego. Like, the point of like rejoin music is to also have fun and be creative, not just...
0: That's a good rejoin too. Okay, if that's the case, then why don't we play something? You know, like we could play the Falcons song here. Was this a little Dirty Bird? Not whatever that was.
4: I'm gonna get a headache.
0: He said that
2: during the break, guys. For context, Drake during the break goes, "Where are my rejoins? Go, I'm getting a headache."
0: If it's apropos for the segment, it makes a ton of sense to do it. You know, you play something Falcons related.
2: I'll never forget when we had a guest from Minnesota, and I said, "Hey, let's not play California Love because they're not from California." You're like, "Why?"
0: And you explained why, and then we did it, and we played something different. We played the Minnesota Vikings fight song, whatever the hell they do.
2: No,
0: whatever song they play.
2: Oh, it was Detroit. It was the Detroit Lions guest. So then we played
0: Jack
2: something.
0: White, right?
2: Yes, because he's from Detroit.
1: He was very upset that I was not going to play the California song.
2: And he's like, "Why?" I do remember that. You're like, "Why?" You're like a little why.
0: I'm allowed. It's the Drake Toll Show. I can ask why and get an explanation.
2: Yes, but then you're going to go, "Why are our board ops not happy on the show?
1: Why did they quit?"
0: Oh, no. We can't play whatever the screeching was. It sounds like my...
2: Learn the police.
0: Well, I don't want to. I don't need to be Rashi Rice right now. I want to be as far away from possible as... I don't need to do police right now.
5: No, Josh Jacobs.
0: Deshaun Watson.
2: He goes, "I like upbeat."
0: And I was and every morning, shots from the as front soon as the trumpets hit, it gets me right. I'm like, you know what? This is it. I'm in the zone. I'm in the mode. It's like when you, it's the same way that before you go into like a big, I have a lot of friends like, "Oh, I have an interview today." They sit in the car, they listen to that one song before they go into the interview because it gets them in the mode, right? In that song, Redbone, add trumpets, gets Addie, that gets you into many modes.
2: Back in high school, yeah.
0: Nope, too far. There we go. All right. Hold on.
2: Oh, yeah. Fired up.
0: Yeah. And then the trumpets hit. And it's good. I don't know what the clanking one was. It sounds like the knife kit that I got for Christmas. It's a good knife kit, by the way. It is a Drake Toll Show. Westwood One Sports, the Westwood One Sports app. Dead today, our rejoins.
2: Thank you.
0: Also dead today, the Atlanta Falcons. Just didn't even have to play with the quarterback at this point. It's time for our idiots of the day.
6: Idiot.
0: First inning of the day, the Atlanta Falcons. This headline, it's really good. From Candace Buckner of The Athletic. It says, "Why is the music so low today? What do we do? What's happening here?" Laura goes on one vacation, and all of a sudden, we're just... Last week, I think the music was above me more often.
2: Yes, it was. This is perfect. They're called beds, so they're supposed to be under you.
0: More often than not. They should call them ceilings or attics. The article from The Athletic, Candace Buckner says, "Don't panic over your fragile quarterbacks, Falcons fans. Focus on Bijan Robinson and Drake London." Like, what? What? Don't focus on the fact that one of the most important single position in the National Football League is one that you're terrible at. If nothing bad can happen, it can only good happen for the Atlanta Falcons this year in their quarterback situation. The problem is, I think at this point, if you lined up Bijan Robinson at quarterback instead of Tua Tagovailoa or Michael Penix Jr., you probably have a better opportunity to win, seeing as your two quarterbacks are Michael Penix Jr. broken and Tua Tagovailoa also broken, who's been bad in the preseason. Not good. Atlanta Falcons, you're probably better off playing without a QB in 2026. Idiot of the day, Enos Kanter, for his stunt pulled last night. Did you see this, Addy?
2: Yes.
0: So here's my request to the world, because the WNBA thing, and I told you this last week, is I'm starting to care less and less about the off the court stuff, because I just don't. I have a here's kind of the way that I see it. I've got four walls. I pay a mortgage on the thing that's sitting outside right now. I have four walls, and I don't have the time or capacity to be ticked off at something happening off the court, WNBA, NBA, NFL, to this extent. Now, I'll get fired up and upset. One of the things that bothers me the most out of the National Football League is guy can commit terrible crime and get a 3-game suspension. That drives me up a wall. With the WNBA stuff, or the NBA, the MLB, all of this, at some point we start talking about the on the field, on the court, what's going on. The WNBA, we don't ever get to do that. It's always storyline this, storyline that. Oh, that player's mad. Oh, this player's mad. Oh, this guy's mad. Oh, this outside source is mad. It's fine. You guys can all be mad. I don't have time to keep being mad. I'm done being mad. It's not fun. Okay? Like, it's just not fun. If you guys are getting a kick out of this whole Sophie Cunningham stuff, we're getting a kick out of this AZ Fudd stuff, we're getting a kick out of ESPN and the way they cover this, that's fine. I'm over it. I'm done. Yesterday, this is cut and dry as I can be. I don't care. I'm telling you that. About the whole, like, Enos Kanter says that he's a woman. Enos Kanter wants to play in the WNBA. I think it's a waste of everyone's time. It wastes your time. If you have children that you're taking to school right now, and this is occupying your brain space, why? You know? Like, there are other things to love and care about and see in the world. We can touch grass. But yesterday, an update in all this, Kanter goes to an NBA game, a WNBA game, and he is kicked out for trying to walk onto the court. Yeah, at some point he gets into an argument. Enos Kanter, former NBA player with the Oklahoma City Thunder, gets into an argument with players on the floor, Indiana Fever, Chicago Sky, and starts approaching the court, screaming at the players. What happens? He's kicked out of the game. What would happen if you approached the court at an NBA or WNBA game, screaming at the players? You would be kicked out of the game. I don't care if you're Enos Kanter. I don't care if you're Dave Neal. I don't care. You'd be kicked out. The other side of this, if Enos Kanter wanted a fair shot to play in the WNBA, if he wanted to go through the whole process to play in the WNBA, you know what you don't do before you interview for a job? You know what you don't do before you show up to work? You don't call the boss and tell them to go F themselves. For Enos Kanter, if you really want to say, hey, I'm a woman, I want to play in the WNBA, I don't care how good you are at a job, when you walk into the office and tell the boss to go F themselves, Enos Kanter walking onto a court screaming at players, you're not going to get a job at that place. If Kanter really wanted to do this in the, quote, right way, or a way that was kosher, or a way that he could genuinely contend to play the WNBA, he wouldn't burn every bridge possible en route to it. Is this starting to feel like more of a sideshow than anything else? Yeah. And I just think I'm over it. I would rather go. I went last week on a boat, and I watched the dolphins play in the water. That was way cooler than this. I don't think I care anymore. Addy, this just seems, all of it just seems stupid.
2: All right, I'm going to say something controversial. You ready?
0: Okay.
2: What he is doing is hurting women's sports more than anything. What he is doing, creating a distraction so everybody focuses on Enos Kanter, is hurting the WNBA, hurting women's sports, because people are no longer focused on the product that is on the court. They're not focused on the stars in the game right now. Their attention is drawn to him. That is hurting women's sports, because he's making it about him. And he's making it seem like he's trying to care about women and trying to care about women in sports. He is trying to make you think that he cares, when this is all about him. So what he is doing is hurting women's sports more than anything.
0: I'm done caring. But you're right. I didn't give you a single stat from the game. So, you know, it's like, this is the stuff. This is what the headlines have to be every single day, is just some dude does thing, some gal does thing, and I'm done. I'm over it. Addie Bates produces. Laura Jimenez runs the rejoins. When we come back. That's good. That's good. Oh. There may be a brand new franchise quarterback in Pittsburgh, not named Aaron Rodgers. It's the Drake Toll Show.
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0: has 1 year left. So what do you do after that, right? You got to figure that. You got to start planning now for the future if you're in Pittsburgh. And so you evaluate all the quarterbacks of the roster. And after the first preseason game, you're like, damn, Drew Aller's pretty good. Oh, shoot. I mean, what if a Will Howard can sneak his way in there? After the first preseason game, you beat the Packers 28-9. I know results don't matter from a preseason game, but Aller looked good. Howard looked fine. Mason Rudolph looked great. The option past Aaron Rodgers is a conversation that begins now in Pittsburgh. And it's a conversation we take right here on the Drake Toll Show. Westwood One Sports, the Westwood One Sports app. And joining us, the Pittsburgh expert, Chris Mack from Y108 Pittsburgh and Westwood One Sports, filling in all week this week on You Better, You Bet. Mack, good morning. Do the Pittsburgh Steelers have their long-term quarterback option on the roster right now?
1: Well, they've got the next one, I would think. Unless Baker Mayfield's a free agent next year and interested in coming to Pittsburgh, which is a separate conversation for a different day, Drake. It's a conversation for this morning. They believe, I think Mike McCarthy wants to believe, that their next quarterback is on the roster now. He was brought in for the expressed written purpose of, hey, you've developed quarterbacks in the past. We want you to develop our next franchise quarterback. We've got Will Howard on the roster. Then they go out and draft Drew Aller. So if Mike McCarthy had his way, one of these guys would end up being the next guy. From what we've seen in training camp, what we saw through the first two preseason games, it's hard not to think that Drew Aller would have the inside lane on that right now, because I was at the game on Friday night, and granted, I was sitting in the stands watching the game like an average everyday football fan. Will Howard did not acquit himself well. Two really poorly thrown balls and decisions on interceptions. They ended up not scoring any points in that game with either Howard or Aller at the helm. But Aller dealt with about half a dozen drops late in that game with third and fourth stringers running at wide receiver. So right now, the inside lane on the next quarterback in Pittsburgh would be Drew Aller. But, Drake, I also wouldn't be the least bit surprised if they keep all four of these guys, as crazy as that sounds, on the roster going into the regular season.
0: He is Chris Mack, Westwood One Sports, joining the Drake Toll Show. Mack, before we open this up to the rest of the NFL, last thing I've got for you on Pittsburgh, expectations. If you're a Steelers fan, where is that floor this year to say, hey, this was a successful year in Mike McCarthy's first run and Aaron Rodgers' final?
1: I think, you know, similar, the unfortunate part for Steeler fans is this is going to sound like a broken record, right? Like, oh, 9 wins in a wild card spot, maybe. But that feels like, given that McCarthy has started each of his first two tenures as a head coach in Green Bay and Dallas with losing seasons, I think that would probably feel like the absolute floor of what the expectations are. Like, get us 9 wins, so we can put to bed this idea in Pittsburgh that Mike Tomlin was the one who always kept the Steelers afloat and no losing seasons and all that, and squeeze whatever juice is left out of Aaron Rodgers over his final season. The only issue I think that a lot of people see right now after two preseason games is that the offensive line, which was supposed to be a relative strength for them, has not been at all. It's been abysmal, especially in the second game. So there's a major concern, I think, amongst Steeler fans that if that offensive line doesn't get together before the regular season starts, that you're going to have a 42-year-old quarterback who's easily agitated, running for his life and not very happy with the situation. And it could all swirl the drain very quickly and end up in a 6-win season, which, hey, as we've talked about before, some Steeler fans may welcome, because then they'll have an opportunity to draft another quarterback next year.
0: Yeah. He is Chris Mack at the Chris Mack, joining the Drake Toll Show. Westwood One Sports, the Westwood One Sports app. Mack, it is one of the moments of all time. Ashton Jeanty goes down at practice. It's bad. Blows his knee out, torn ACL, leg has to be amputated. Whole team, practice canceled. We all huddle around each other, prayer circle, put the press release out. He may never walk again. And then a couple days later, it just turns out that he sprained his ankle and could be ready as early as week 1 for the Las Vegas Raiders. A whole lot to do about almost nothing here for Ashton Jeanty. I can't pinpoint another example of this recently, at least in sports. Good news in Las Vegas to have Jeanty back, despite the show that was his sprained ankle this weekend.
1: Yeah, I think not only is Jeanty probably going to be fine, although we know ankle sprains can linger.
0: Of course.
1: They've also, I don't know if you've noticed it like I have, Drake. Mike Washington Jr. may be a hell of a compliment to Ashton Jeanty in the backfield. Oh, yeah. They may have themselves a nice little 1-2 punch in the backfield there in Vegas, which really is perfect when you consider the fact that their O-line is not great. While they do have a few weapons at tight end in Bowers and Mayer for Cousins and later Mendoza to throw the pill to, you know, you want to have a good, strong run game to sort of anchor an offense so you don't have to ask your quarterback to do too much. Again, regardless of whether it's Cousins or at some point inevitably becomes Mendoza this year. I'm not going to sit here and tell you the Raiders are going to compete for a wild card spot or anything, but I think at the very least, if Jeanty is healthy and Mike Washington Jr. can give them just glimpses of what he's shown them in the preseason, I think they'll be able to survive without putting Mendoza in too much of harm's way. I've said since the very beginning, I know a lot of Raiders fans don't like it, but I've said redshirt Mendoza the entire year. Let him sit, let him hold the tablet, let him wear a ball cap, let him watch all the mistakes that Kirk Cousins makes and learn from them. Because I think what we've seen in his first two preseason games, especially this past Thursday night, is he's not quite ready yet. It's going to take a while for Fernando Mendoza to adjust behind being behind an offensive line that, to be quite honest, probably isn't as good as what he played behind at Indiana last year. So, you know, it's going to take him time to learn to process in that quick extra half second that he doesn't have in Vegas right now. So rather than putting him out there and feeding him to the wolves, I'd be much more prone, if I were the Raiders, to letting Mendoza sit as long as possible.
0: So let's say that's the case, and Mendoza sits for all of 2026, learns, and then he comes back out in 2027. What that would, and I'm kind of reading into this, what that would tell me is that the Raiders likely want to lose this year for more for their draft stock to increase. Because now at this point, their draft picks become more valuable, and they have another opportunity to draft in the top five, the top 10 next year. If that is the case, I think a guy like Max Crosby, who seems ready to win, ready to compete, it becomes even more likely he's on the trade block or wants out of Las Vegas, which we already know was the case in the offseason, yet he's still here after a trade falls through with Baltimore. If the Raiders are deciding, we're going to bench Mendoza for a year, let him redshirt, we're going to lose on purpose for another top-caliber draft pick, if that is the case, does it mean Max Crosby is a Dallas Cowboy, or that Max Crosby is an L.A. Ram? Let's just super team their asses at this point.
1: Yeah. I mean, Dallas makes a ton of sense at the trade deadline if they can't get their pass rush together before then, right? Because this is the year, we've heard it a ton, that the Cowboys went out and worked on their defense, and we know they can score 30 points a game with the talent on offense, with Dak and CD and Pickens. That's what they're capable of. If they can just, you know, they're the NFC version of the Bengals, Drake. If they can just have a middle-of-the-road defense, it doesn't even have to be good. It just has to be middle-of-the-road, and their offense can carry them to a large extent. That's all they need, is just a decent defense, and adding Max Crosby at this point would do more than that. I think it's going to be a very interesting trade deadline. I know we're a couple of months away from that, but if the Raiders are, say, 2-6 at that point, and the Cowboys are right there battling with the Eagles for the NFC East lead, and the offense is doing what it's supposed to do, and it really feels like the only thing left to unlock is the pass rush, I think we'd all be crazy to not think that the Jones family isn't going to be on the phone with the Davis family trying to work out some kind of deal for Max Crosby. And man, can you imagine the meeting of the minds on that conference call, the Davises and the Joneses? Oof.
0: And Max Crosby in that room. That I think I want to add his mind to that, into that list, into the list of the brokers of that conversation. He is Chris Mack, Westwood One Sports, the Westwood One Sports app, joining the Drake Toll Show. Mack, I understand that C.J. Stroud struggled with the Wonderlic test, and that's why some certain franchises wanted to stay away from him in the NFL draft when he first came out. But I think that he's been overtaken for possibly the dumbest boy alive by Deshaun Watson, who went on a tirade against his city, franchise, and the like this weekend after a dismal preseason performance. Number one, how is Deshaun Watson still in Cleveland at this point and not cut? Number two, how is he about to be named the starting quarterback of the Cleveland Browns?
1: Well, I mean, the reason he's still there, we all know, Drake, is because the contract is just unwieldy to cut loose at this point. Yeah. And I think that's probably what was forcing the Browns to put him in pole position for that starting quarterback job going into the preseason. I will be very curious to see what Todd Monken has to say at 12:45 this afternoon, because he said yesterday that, you know, Deshaun's comments about being booed at home won't have anything to do with who they end up choosing as the starting quarterback. I would not be shocked at this point, Drake, if Todd Monken, and maybe we get word from, you know, Adam Schefter or somebody else, Ian Rappaport, before 12:45, if Todd Monken stands up there and tells us that Shador Sanders is going to be their guy week one, because Shador has looked the more calm and poised quarterback between the two. 8 for 8 on the opening drive Saturday against Buffalo, including a touchdown pass. Between the two of them, he's the only one who's thrown a touchdown pass in their two preseason games. Deshaun's spiking balls into the ground, getting mad that he's getting booed. And I think the Browns may finally see the writing on the wall. The one thing Jimmy Haslam is, while he's not a very good owner of a professional football franchise, is he is a listener of the people. He hears what everyone has to say. He's got rabbit ears. And so if the fans, and he's finally realized, Jimmy Haslam, that the fans are all the way out on Deshaun Watson, he may finally realize that it's time to go with Shador Sanders. And at the very least, even if Shador doesn't play well and they go 5-12, then you set yourself up to know what you're doing in next year's draft. If you don't play Sanders until halfway through the year, and then you're still not quite sure what you have, you go into next year's draft still not knowing, it would just be classic Cleveland Browns mismanagement at that point. So I wonder if there was a moment this weekend, and maybe it was Deshaun Watson not being able to read the room and whining about being booed, where Jimmy Haslam turned to Andrew Berry and Todd Monken and said, listen, guys, I think it's time to finally cut the cord on this. And maybe that only means that Watson lingers on the bench as a backup in case something happens to Sanders. God knows it wouldn't be the first time the Browns made their quarterback situation any messier if Sanders were to underperform and they threw Watson back in there. Wouldn't shock me. But I think what we're going to hear from Todd Monken, and we're going to talk to Mary Kay Cabot actually right around 9:30 on You Better You Bet this morning here on Westwood One. So maybe get an early preview of what Monken's going to say. My anticipation now, Drake, is that he's going to tell us Sanders is starting week one.
0: There is nobody better than Mary Kay Cabot covering the Browns. 9:30 on You Better You Bet right here at Westwood One Sports with Chris Mack. Mack, last thing I got for you. If this is, and the hope would be for Cleveland Browns fans, I mean, I think at this point, the hope for the NFL and a lot of NFL fans is Shador Sanders gets his shake, because the whole Deshaun Watson thing has been, I've got Deshaun Watson fatigue or Browns quarterback battle fatigue. Yeah. And at this point, I think Sanders is the better of the two. Somehow, a kid who is Deion Sanders' own son is less controversial and flashy in this moment than Deshaun Watson being named the starter. Last thing I have for you, is there a way, and I'm putting my conspiracy theory hat on, is there a way that this decision ultimately, namely because of that massive contract for Watson, is not Todd Monken's decision and the front office has some say in Deshaun Watson being named the starter?
1: Oh, absolutely. I think that's been the way this whole thing has gone from the start, Drake. I think it's since the very beginning, it's been Jimmy Haslam telling everyone in the organization, Deshaun's our guy. We've got to see if we can squeeze any last remaining value out of this contract before we end up having to eat it. Let's see if he can find even just a bit of what he had at his peak with the Texans. And there's still a chance. Like I said, it wouldn't be the first time, and it certainly won't be the last time the Cleveland Browns mismanage a quarterback situation. There's a really good chance that at 12:44, before Todd Monken is stepping to the podium, Jimmy Haslam has a last-second change of heart, pulls Monken aside and says, Todd, we're going with Deshaun. And then Monken has to walk up to the podium and deliver that news to Cleveland and all of Browns fandom, and the Cuyahoga River burns once again.
0: I think that's exactly, I foresee that's what's going to happen today at 12:45. And Deshaun Watson, at the instruction of the front office, for, and also, I don't think that Cleveland brought in Todd Monken to be a Super Bowl contending coach and the long-term answer. Hell, Harbaugh lost his job over keeping Monken in Baltimore, and now this guy's got to be a head coach in the National Football League. Some guys are brought in to lose. Monken might just be one of those in Cleveland. He is Chris Mack, at the Chris Mack on Twitter. You can follow him and listen to him in 40 minutes on You Better, You Bet, filling in this week. Mack, excited to listen to the show. Excited you're having Mary Kay Cabot on with her coverage of the Cleveland Browns. And thanks for your time again this morning.
1: Love it as always, Drake. Thanks, man.
0: That is Chris Mack. Again, at the Chris Mack. You can give him a follow. Follow all of his coverage, namely of the Pittsburgh Steelers living in Pittsburgh, working at Y108 Pittsburgh as well. Deshaun Watson went on a tirade against the Cleveland Browns this weekend. Deshaun Watson went on a tirade against Cleveland Browns fans this weekend. That guy, at 12:45 today, is going to be named the starting quarterback of the Cleveland Browns. How did we get here? And how devastating is this for the world's worst franchise? That's up next. It's Westwood One Sports and the Westwood One Sports app. This is the Drake Tolles Show.
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9: You show up to your job.
10: Oh, yeah.
9: And as soon as you walk into your job, you walk in and you're like, Daryl, you're fat. Sarah, accounting. Ugly. Hey, boss. Good to see you. Yeah? Yeah, you're poor. You're broke. You're broke. You got a gambling problem, huh? You know what would happen if you did that? You would be fired. Sure, Daryl's put on some weight. Yeah, look, Sarah, with the glasses, she could use contacts. And you know what? Your boss has a gambling problem. Don't we all? It's 2026. What? It's right in your face. But you're gonna get fired at that point, right? Deshaun Watson, at the end of his preseason game this weekend, walked to the podium and said, Daryl, you're fat. Sarah, you're ugly. Boss Hogg, you're broke. 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Standing at a podium saying, I don't like when they're mean. The fans are always so mean to me and it's too personal. It's not even, you know what? Why am I quoting Deshaun Watson? What I can just play the audio. Laura Jimenez runs the board. Deshaun Watson said he feels disrespected and has nothing to do with the field.
11: I think you guys know too, and I think the whole world knows. It has nothing to do about the performance. It's a little bit personal than that. So I think that's it's a disrespectful thing.
9: It has nothing to do about the performance. Could you just play it again? I cannot believe it.
11: I think you guys know too, and I think the whole world knows. It has nothing to do about the performance. It's a little bit personal than that. So I think that's it's a disrespectful thing.
9: It's a little bit personal than that. It has nothing to do about performance. Write that down. Quote, Deshaun Watson. Do you understand what I'm about to tell you is real? This isn't a lie. This is real. Deshaun Watson, in a preseason game at home, went 5 for 12, 36 yards. That is 3 yards per pass attempt. That'd be bad if he was a damn running back. He went 5 for 12, 36 yards, and an interception. His rating was 14.6. Shedeur Sanders, this weekend, by the way, his rating was 87.1. Deshaun's was 14.6. And then he went to the podium after the game was over and said, y'all already know that everyone's mad at me and it's not about how I played. Do you know what happens if you go, 6 months of your job and underperform, 6 months of your job, don't meet expectations, 6 months of your job, and you land one sale as a salesman, you get fired. Then you go to the podium and be like, y'all already know, ain't about me, ain't about my performance. What are you talking about? Are you referencing the time that over 24 women approached the law saying, hey, this guy sexually assaulted me? And then after that, in the wake of that, the NFL suspended you 11 games and fined you $5 million. Addie Bates produces the Drake Toll Show. Good morning, Addie. How are you?
10: Good. How are you, Drake Toll?
9: When's the last time, because someone was so innocent, that we decided to fine them $5 million and suspend them 11 games because of how innocent they were? When's the last time that happened?
10: I can't really recall.
9: You're right. Here's the deal. I believe in you. If you really think hard, you can come up with, come on, it's tip of your tongue. Come on. You got it.
10: Just Deshaun Watson?
9: That's it. Deshaun Watson.
10: Okay.
9: He was so innocent that we suspended him 11 games. And I thought, we could have given him more. Deshaun Watson wants you to believe that after a 5 for 12, 36-yard performance with an interception where he just handed the ball to the Bills' defense, that it's not about the play on the field. Worst guy at sport says it's not about being bad at sport. More at 10. Actually, more right now from Deshaun Watson. Here's what he had to say on this is the same fan base that booed me when I got hurt, Deshaun.
11: Last time I played on this field, I tore my Achilles. And that same fan base, they cheered when I got hurt. So does that have to do with, what does that have to do with anything about performance? When a person get hurt, especially for your own city, and they cheer.
9: Hold on, Deshaun. What do you mean your own city? You don't represent Cleveland. I just shouldn't throw that out there, big champ. And Cleveland is just, they're not necessarily rooting for the guy to get hurt. They're rooting for him to not be in Cleveland, to be as far away as humanly possible. Deshaun Watson should be in prison, and it only has to do with his performance on the football field. That's my take is Deshaun Watson should never play football again, much less for the Cleveland Browns. They should cut him. And he goes on a tirade post-game about his tenure in Cleveland and the fans hate him and he doesn't like it. He mentioned playing all 17 games on the road. You know what it would be like? Joe Burrow has gotten the pulse of Cincinnati, right, since taking them to the Super Bowl. Or Matt Stafford in Los Angeles has become such a staple of the Rams. Or even a Justin Herbert in Los Angeles, a Trevor Lawrence. If that guy came to the podium and said, I hate this city, I want to play 17 games on the road. You know how shell-shocked we would be, how bad that would be? Deshaun Watson just did that. That's how bad we've gotten in Cleveland. Addie, can I give you perspective on how we got here, by the way?
10: Mm-hmm.
9: So Deshaun Watson is a great quarterback in Houston. May or may not have done some off-the-field stuff. We'll get to that in a second. But he's a great quarterback, 4,500-yard passer one of those years, and has worked his way into being a franchise guy. Houston decides, we'll trade him away to the Cleveland Browns for first-round draft picks in 2022, 23, 24. A fourth-round pick in 2022, a third-round pick in 2023, a fourth-round pick in 2024. Five draft picks. By the way, I'm talking Cleveland Browns draft picks. These are like top five year in, year out. These are valuable. And the Browns traded all of their draft capital, all their draft picks the next 3 years for Deshaun Watson. He walks into Cleveland. And now the franchise has been hamstrung on their ability to build up cheap, young supporting cast. Nope, it's too late. You don't have those draft picks anymore. You got to build around Deshaun Watson with what you got. They bring him in with a trade, and you know what they do from there? They sign him to a five-year, $230 million, fully guaranteed contract, first of its kind in the NFL. It's Deshaun Watson, man. Nothing can go wrong. Everything went wrong. From there, the deal had locked the franchise into financial constraints, dead cap liabilities, massive percentage of your payroll is gone, and that guy's barely played. Addy, before he took a snap for the team, in comes sexual misconduct controversy, 11-game suspension, $5 million fine. And the team wasted the front end of his massive contract. From there, listen to this. Here's why they're booing you. When Watson was on the field, he's been bad. He started 19 games through the last four seasons. You know Drake May? You ever heard of Drake May? You know this guy?
10: Oh, yeah, I'm familiar with the name.
9: Sam Darnold, maybe. Those guys started more games than that last year alone. Deshaun Watson has started 19 games in 4 years for Cleveland. He's been bad. 2023, rotator cuff. 2024, Achilles. 2025, same damn Achilles. He's no longer an NFL caliber athlete. And then, when healthy, he's putting together 5-for-13, 5-for-12 performances. And has become a rupture between the locker room, the fan base, the organization. To the point that when Todd Monken walks in as the head coach of the Browns, when he walked to the podium this weekend, Monken was like, I'm done with this BS. I'm not doing this anymore. I'm going to tell it how it is. Here's what Monken had to say specifically. Todd, is it okay how Deshaun Watson has looked this preseason and offseason?
12: No, it's not. I mean, the business we are in is a performance-based business. I mean, it is what it is. When we expect a service, we're going to be disappointed when we don't get that service. If you go to a restaurant and your soup comes out and it's cold, you're going to be pissed. Okay, that's just the way it is. If you order from the grocery store and they deliver it and six of your eggs are broken, you're going to be pissed. Okay, so I get it. That's what we're in. I mean, that's why we're paid what we are. I mean, to perform at a high level. And when we don't, then that's the repercussions of it. We've run to this smoke. This is the job we've chosen. So this is part of it.
9: Hey, Deshaun, you've got a public job where you make $230 million. You come to the podium, you pull your pants down and show your butt to the world. And your head coach gets up there and is like, what the hell is this guy going on about? Even your head coach is like, no. If you're a delivery driver and got broken eggs, we're going to be mad. If you're an accountant and you commit fraud, we're going to be mad. If you're a football player and you can't play football, we're going to be mad. How do you show up and say it's the fans' fault, the city's fault, I'm done, let's play on the road, and that guy, here's why we're talking about it today. That guy is about to be named the starting quarterback of the Cleveland Browns at 12:45 because the owner, Jimmy Haslam, is going to grab Todd Monken by the crotch and say, Todd, you get on that podium and you tell them the man we're paying $230 million to suck is about to start at quarterback. Yes, he just wanted a tirade against the city. Yes, Shador Sanders is young and has more promise. But I want Deshaun Watson because I was the idiot who gave him the money and you got to start him at quarterback. And at 12:45, when Monken gets to the podium, after he told you at his own podium this weekend that Deshaun Watson should get over it, he's going to be forced by the ownership of this franchise to start Watson at quarterback and continue to embarrass an entire city. That's about to happen today. That's a problem.
10: The big part about this is so how out of touch Deshaun Watson is. As he's giving this press conference, he's sitting there adjusting, you know, his expensive earrings, everything. Oh, this city hates me. This city all hates me and wants a pity party. And it's ridiculous. It's not even about the off-the-field stuff, which was horrible. The on-the-field stuff, it kind of reminds me of when the Angels in baseball signed Anthony Rendon to that atrocious contract, and he either sucked or he didn't play. There's literally a tracker of the last time he played a game, and that's kind of what it is like for Deshaun Watson. The sports are very forgiving when you do some crazy off-the-field stuff. There's a reason why Aroldis Chapman is playing. Josh Jacobs is literally at practice as we speak. But Deshaun Watson is also bad on the field. That's what it comes down to. If you eliminate everything else, like, you're just not good. And yes, the city is going to be pissed because this franchise is atrocious. They haven't been good in a long time. And when you haven't been good, cities are going to get pissed. You're going to get mad. You're like, this sucks. Why am I watching this team? I get it. I was a Saints fan, and I still am for a very long time when they were bad. I'm an Astros fan. I remember the Disastros, the Lastros, and that sucked. I got mad because they weren't investing and they were just kind of giving up. That's what it is like for Cleveland fans. So for to say that they're booing you because you got hurt, I don't think that's why. I genuinely don't think. Maybe that's a reach.
9: You know what? That's a great point, as you just brought up other people who have either hit women or been accused of sexual assault that still play to this day, that are still just out. Hell, the Hall of Famer Adrian Beltre has gone to bat for Wander Franco, who was diddling a 14-year-old. And Adrian was like, come on, man, let him play. Like, what?
10: Stuff
9: happens. What are you talking about? Like, we've had so, and you know, here are the examples that I can think of off the top of my head. Kobe Bryant, here's what we know. Criminal case, accuser refuses to testify. Civil lawsuit is settled by Kobe Bryant out of court. He continues playing in the NBA. Ben Roethlisberger. People forget about the Ben Roethlisberger one. He was not charged criminally, but the NFL suspended him for a sexual assault case in 2010 for 4 games. Innocent people don't typically get suspended by the National Football League. We've seen guys settle sexual assault cases out of court. We've seen guys face suspensions for sexual assault, domestic violence, stalking, battery, kidnapping. We have people murder people and still play.

0: sports. The problem for you, Deshaun Watson, you're not good at sports. And the bigger problem is your head coach. Listen, can we go back to Todd Monken here real quick? Monken also said no one likes getting booed in the case of Deshaun Watson here. Here's what, again, this is the head coach of the Browns this weekend after Watson had gone on his tirade.
1: Hey, how's it feel to get booed? I mean, it's a pretty easy question. It sucks. I don't want to get booed. It comes with the territory. You don't want to get booed? Let's play good football. Let's play good at quarterback. Let's play good on offense. Let's play good as a team.
0: That is Todd Monken talking about the quarterback that he's going to start. He's about to name that guy the starting quarterback. Hey, you don't want to get booed? Play better, idiot. And now because the Browns threw away $230 million on a four-year deal for Deshaun Watson on one of the worst deals in NFL history, because they threw that money away, Jimmy Haslam, the owner, the front office of the Browns, who made that terrible decision, they're going to force Todd. You just heard Chris Mack say it. He just joined our show. Said there's a non-zero chance that when the 12:45 press conference starts, right before that, the owner grabs Monken by the arm and says, Todd, you get up there, you tell him it's Deshaun Watson. This is not the coach's decision. The franchise is in disarray because of the ownership and because Cleveland, it has not been a sustainable biome for football life in decades, if ever, ever. Congratulations to the new starting quarterback, the Cleveland Browns, Deshaun Watson. Clip this. We can go right back. We'll open the show with it tomorrow because he's going to be announced the starter. It's going to happen. And it's an embarrassment to the National Football League. What's your cat's name again?
2: Sinatra.
0: How many women has Sinatra allegedly assaulted?
2: None.
0: Okay. Well, I mean, we could start with...
2: I thought you were calling on her because she's next to me snoring right now and I can hear her. And I was like, oh, no.
0: Can't play quarterback for the Browns. Can't do that. That's one other being, one other sentient biotic thing that we've eliminated. Addie Bates produces. Laura Jimenez runs the board. That's my soapbox for the day. This NFL player will start at tight end for LSU when they play their season opener in 10 days. That's up next. It's Westwood One Sports, the Westwood One Sports app, 310-840-4910. 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

0: to bring the vibe down in reference to the Cleveland Browns and in reference to college football being dead today. Loved hearing the click there. Really good stuff. Thank you.
1: I wish I knew you wanted me.
0: Where's Roy? Anybody seen Roy? Where did Roy go?
2: Ah, now you want him.
0: Roy's missing.
3: Stop twirling your hair like a girl.
0: It is search party to find Roy. College football is dead. And college football is dead as we're now allowing National Football League players into college football. It's a real thing. For ESPN, there is a new move with former Browns tight end Daquan Wright committing to LSU. You heard that correctly. Former Cleveland Browns tight end Daquan Wright is committing to Lane Kiffin and LSU. Because you know Lane Kiffin, the guy who does all the things. He's a good guy, Lane Kiffin. He's a nice guy, right? That's Lane Kiffin. He does things the right way. Well, except for the Snapchatting college girls and the, well, he's got the, he really does like college girls, but it's content. It's platonic, right? Just likes college girls a lot. He's co-parenting with his ex-wife now, and he did leave Tennessee after the 6-6 season to go to USC, the whole Al Davis deal and the projector and the Lane Kiffin, actually kind of notable bad guy in college football, has signed a Browns tight end to play at LSU. Wright will make the move to Baton Rouge and will play on this new injunction from a judge, 5-5, and you play 5 years college ball. Five seasons in 5 years. It's like, I want to go do that right now. So the dude who's been training in the National Football League, who's been wearing the jersey since football ended 9 months ago, is going back to college football? Dan Lanning. He's the head coach of the Oregon Ducks. One of the power brokers, one of the voices of the sport, is fed up. He's done, and I can see why. Dan, this can't keep happening.
4: I mean, I think there's a lot of negatives that are involved around this. One, once you go to the NFL, to me, you're in the NFL. You don't get the opportunity to come back. Two, you know, most of us have built our rosters and you have a limited roster limit now. So if you invited somebody back to your team, that means you're kicking somebody else off your team, right? To match your roster limits. I don't think that's fair to the players that worked all summer, all spring and put themselves in position to be ready to work for a team, you know, to have somebody come back. But ultimately, you know, it used to be once you had an agent or once you went and did the combine or once you went to mini, I mean, all those things qualified as you are no longer an amateur. You're a professional now. Once you declare for the draft. So to let any of those players come back, you know, fair or unfair to them, it's unfair to the sport. And I think it's unfair to the players that are on current teams, you know, for those guys to be coming back.
0: Right? Doesn't that make sense? Once you would think that I could look at any red-blooded American, any reasonable person, stare them straight in the eyes and say, once you're in the NFL, you can't play college football. Did you hear that? Once you're in the NFL, you can't play college football. 100% of us should agree on that. Who's doing this? What judge in Louisiana? What judge in Alabama? What member of the NCAA? What college football player? What NFL coach? What NFL player has the power and jurisdiction to allow Daquan Wright to go from the Browns to LSU? Todd Monken is the head coach of the Browns. Said he was kind of confused when Lane Kiffin called. He's kind of confused on why this Daquan Wright kid has been so hurt, banged up. He's like, I don't know what this guy keeps acting hurt over here. What are you acting hurt about? Oh, maybe he wasn't hurt. Maybe he was just getting ready to make the jump from the NFL to college. Here's his former NFL head coach, Todd Monken.
5: Crazy. I mean, I don't even know what to say. I mean, as far as I know, he's had a medical issue that wasn't allowing him to practice. That's a medical issue. It's nothing to do with me, you know. And then he was cleared, so we dressed him just in case we had to have him. But when you don't rep, it's hard to put him on the field. JT was out there, so we didn't want to get Blake hurt, and he's only been with us a week, and we had a number of things where Browns hurt Browns, and which to the naked eye you won't see, but we had a number of things that way when you're putting in guys that haven't really been there, and some of that's true, and some of it, you know, isn't good enough from us as coaches once they go out there. But, I mean, I don't know what to say. I mean, I wondered why Lane Kiffin reached out a week ago. Now I know. I mean, I didn't know. Now I know. I didn't call him back. Now I guess I should have.
0: Lane Kiffin was calling Todd Monken to take his players. Lane Kiffin was calling an NFL head coach to steal his players. That's what you bring to the table today at the water cooler. Do you know there are the highest paid quarterback, rookie quarterback in the NFL is going to be Fernando Mendoza, $10.5 million. It, judging by college football contracts this year for NIL, the first, second, and third highest paid college football quarterbacks would all be compensated better than the second highest paid NFL rookie. Darian Mensa, Dante Moore, Trinidad Chambliss will all make more money than Ty Simpson, who's a member of the Rams and was drafted 13th overall. Stay in college as long as you can, kids. Leave the NFL to go back. It's the Drake Toll Show on Westwood One Sports and the Westwood One Sports app. Addie, what's going on with Scottie Scheffler?
1: I believe he is suffering from hand, foot, and mouth disease. Do you know what that's caused by?
0: Can you give me, I'm not sure what hand, foot, and mouth is. I know about its MD name. Could you give that to me, please?
1: Hand, foot, and mouth disease is a contagious viral illness typically caused by a Coxsackie virus.
0: It's time for Music Monday. Addie Bates has five songs, 5 seconds of each song. I've got to guess the song and the artist. Laura, Addie, are you ready?
1: I'm ready, and I've heard that this has been a little difficult, so I've made it a lot easier this week.

0: Wow, was that rap? I think it's the first rap song we've ever had on here.
1: Well, you just don't seem like the type of guy who listens to rap.
0: Coxsackie Virus. All right, song number one.
2: We met at a truck stop. Johnson City, Tennessee.
0: A little modern day Bonnie and Clyde, Travis Tritt.
1: Finally.
0: Thank there you. Song two. I like this. I don't know who it is. Who is it?
1: It's me every time that one boy texts me. It is Self Esteem by The Offspring.
0: Okay, I like it. It's good. I'll probably download that. All right, song three. Recognizable voice, Cody Johnson.
1: That's Eddie Vedder of Pearl Jam.
0: No way. No way. That clip sounded just like... Can you play it again? Yeah, it sounded just like... Oh, what's the name of the song?
1: Black.
0: Okay, Black. All right, song four.
3: If someone said 3 years from now, you'd be long gone.
0: Thank you. Pink?
1: Yes.
0: What's the song?
1: Who Knew?
0: Who knew? My mom loves that song. Shout out to April. Song four.
4: No need to break now. No need. Hey, put the mask down, man. We living fast now.
0: Young Thug. Lil Uzi Vert.
1: Oh my gosh, I sang this at karaoke last week. Stir Fry by Migos.
0: Stir Fry by Migos. We're making up songs and we're making up artists. Stir
5: Fry. I don't know who Migos is.
1: You don't remember when that came out when we were in high school?
0: One of them got shot. I do know that.
5: R.I.P.
1: Take off. To
0: the Migo. Take off. More like landing. Oh, hey! Addy Bass produces, Laura Jimenez runs the board. That is Music Monday. I got 3 points out of 10. Not good. Me and Deshaun Watson. Deshaun Watson's completion percentage right there. To Colin Jones, Armin Williams, Bruce Gilbert, and Ryan McGuire. Thank you for a job. You better. You bet. Nick Costos. It's Chris Mack filling in this week, or your local programming is coming up. Westwood One Sports, Westwood One Sports app. This is the Drake Toll Show.
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0: Good morning.
1: Good morning.
0: Who's that? Chris, who's that? Who's that? The microphone.
2: Who are you? Who are you? Huh? Who are you?
0: Who's that peach-covered host? Looking great, looking hopefully rested.
1: I think so.
0: I mean, you look rested. I hope you feel rested.
1: Yeah.
0: Arrested, because you went crazy.
1: I got arrested.
0: You partied so hard.
1: Yeah.
0: Yeah.
1: Hi.
0: Hi, how are you?
1: I'm good. How are you?
0: Good. Good to be with you.
1: Good to be with you.
0: We are at full strength for the first time in, I think, 7.5 months. It's Carmichael Dave, Jason Ross, Christopher Laud, August 24th, 2026. My first love's birthday today, as a matter of fact. First girl I ever fell in love with in high school. Yeah, it's her. I'll always remember. And then my
1: Sarah.
0: My wife's is in 4 days. So
1: that didn't sound like the same kind of.
0: And then my wife's. Well, the first love got a homecoming. That's the whole experience with her. The other one got 19 years.
1: Oh.
0: So you know,
1: and counting.
0: And counting. Yes. This is going to be a Jason-centric open, of course. I do want to say something to start out that I know you'll agree with. On the way into work today, randomly on a playlist, Say You, Say Me by Lionel Richie came on.
1: Banger.
0: I will never not turn that up.
1: Okay. And you sang it or just just listened?
0: It's early.
1: Yeah.
0: So I kind of listened in the beginning.
1: Where does it take you to?
0: It takes me, honestly, to a high school dance. Speaking of, it takes me to...
1: On the wall or on the floor?
0: That one's on the floor because I couldn't dance. Shocking. But
1: the slow dance was like, I went to the dance and I danced.
0: Everyone can slow, sway. I could slow dance.
1: What were the hands?
0: Put all my weight on that poor girl and just sway around until you're, all right, great dance, thanks.
1: Your hands up high,
0: yeah.
1: Mid.
0: No, well... I won't get to look, man. When you're in high school, you gotta. I always needed to keep like they were high. Wait,
1: hands were high.
0: Yeah, they were high. Yeah, around the neck and
1: the neck.
0: Well, I know you know like shoulders, neck.
3: The Carmichael Strangler strikes again.
0: But like, I had to keep. Like when my wife said when she was in school and they did that. This is a fact. That sometimes because she went to a Christian academy type of thing growing up, and I don't know if they were nuns, whatever they were, the religious people, they came up and they would they'd have a Bible, and they'd hold the Bible in between the guy and the girl. You had to have a Bible's worth of distance between them when they were slow dancing.
3: We weren't that Christian.
0: Okay, this was pretty hardcore.
1: Old Testament or New Testament?
0: Yeah, all the Testaments. Yeah. Probably why when I met her, she had a tongue ring. Just, rebelling, yeah. That type of thing. She was it certainly wasn't. Wait, that was off the air. Damn it, son of a. I had to keep a distance because for other reasons. I'm in high school.
1: Explain yourself.
0: I feel like any guy out there knows exactly what I'm saying, and anybody else is. I had to respectfully keep a bit of a Bible's length. Mm-hmm. Well, more like a
3: yeah. Personal consultation, like
0: yeah.
1: A verse.
0: Yes, just one of those little pocket dictionaries. Exactly. But
1: John 3:16.
0: When the bridge comes in. So you think you know the end? Oh no! Whole world's got to dance. That's why I'm telling you. You know that. Then I'm
1: singing.
0: By that time, I'm just going for it. And thank God I wasn't at a red light. Someone would have looked over. And then and then it ends. Even if you are a shining star. Then I'm just like back to not singing again.
1: Yeah, but see, it's still a little bit dark. So like maybe you could have got away with that.
0: Oh, well, I was on the freeway. I did get away with it. Oh, yeah, I was rocking out with my. Chalk
1: dictionary out.
0: The dictionary out, exactly. All right, enough of that. Hey, how was your vacation? Tell us all about it.
1: Okay, all the pictures I sent you?
0: Everything, yes. I did give you crap yesterday on the phone over that, but then you reminded me. Oh, wait, it was the day before yesterday. Sorry.
1: Yes.
0: Yeah.
1: Yeah.
0: You sent me the most important picture.
1: Did I?
0: You sent it right away.
1: Well, you asked for one thing, and I sent it.
0: And let me tell
1: you, first day.
0: And I don't know where you found that lighting or that mirror, but let me tell you, it was really flattering.
1: I removed the Bible.
0: Yes, you did. Yes, you did. I asked Jason because you were going, well,
1: you were looking for a specific meal.
0: Yes.
1: And I delivered.
0: Yes, exactly. There is a meal that I like to cook that is a very specific type of meal, and you went to the birthplace of said meal.
1: Yeah.
0: And you sent me the photo, and I was very proud of you.
1: Yeah, it was as I was telling my wife, it was a 10 plus out of 10 vacation.
0: Oh, that's great.
1: So just fantastic.
0: That's great.
1: All the way through.
0: It was just the two of you, right?
1: Correct.
0: Which is so great, because look, we love vacationing with our kiddos, no doubt about it. But there's something about, like, oh, we're people, we're not just parents.
1: Right.
0: And da-da-da-da-da. So.
1: Yeah, so... And it was, it was also the summer of our 25th anniversary.
0: Congratulations. Did you miss that? Did you miss him? Wow.
1: I will say a couple times I did something that I usually don't do on vacation. I checked in. I listened to the show.
0: You did
1: a couple different times.
0: Hey, that's nice.
1: Like
0: of you.
1: One was on an airplane. I was able to.
0: No, we were right here the whole time.
1: Yeah, on a train, like all sorts of different modes of transportation. I was like, hey, let me see, because there was different times a day, and I was like, yeah, that was pretty.
0: I should have said hello.
1: I was tempted on one. Oh, what was the wait? What was the? I'm like, I'm going to remember it because I thought it was a funny thing, and then of course I forgot it.
0: Well, that's nice.
1: Because I said, I'll just drop this, and then you'll be like, what? Why did you say that?
0: Was any of them?
1: I think it was last Monday, like, to start the show.
0: Did you tune in any of the crosstalks?
1: Apparently, I did not.
0: Oh, okay. Well, no.
3: What would have been great, though, Jason, is if you would have messaged in, both Dave and I would have been like, okay, someone made up a Jason Ross
0: 100%.
1: Yeah.
0: Would not have
3: believed.
0: That's
3: not funny.
0: Who's that imposter? Block them.
1: No, what happened on crosstalk?
0: Oh, no, we just had five crowds. It was great. Ten crowds.
1: Yeah, no, I didn't, hear any of the crowds.
0: No, they were great. They were fun.
1: Good.
0: They were fantastic. We'll have another one today.
1: Two weeks.
0: With the full caveat that you did the same.
1: Yeah. A couple weeks before.
0: It was fine. By the way, should acknowledge Chris. Obviously, massive help. Couldn't do it without.
4: Chris Berlot is the king.
0: Let's not go that far, but you know, I don't like saying, like, I always catch myself, I'm sure you do too, where it's like, well, you know, you're doing the show by yourself, and that's not fair. But you're missing a whole leg of.
3: Check out when the sports stuff.
0: Kind of like, I'm on my own for that. But it's not just doing the show with half the show gone, it's doing the show with half the show gone, as you experience too in the time of year where you're like, so if you could take any athlete from before, and like I did three segments stretched over 3 days last week because I had some junior high kids send me a bunch of questions for like a project of his, and they were actually pretty fun questions, so I just made segments out of that, and anything we could talk about, do that. But it is kind of cool because I think I get to get all the remnants of ADD out of my head for the summer. And then B, it also makes you appreciate that, you know, I always use this analogy, but it's like people lose limbs all the time, right?
1: Yeah.
0: But like, what if it's one of those where like you lose an arm, but then like you didn't really lose it. You just can't, or like you broke an arm. And then like when your arm gets healed and you get out of the cast, you're like, man, I did not appreciate, like, I knew I needed my arm. If you'd asked me, I would have said, I need my arm. I need my hand. But when you don't have it and then you have. This is real. What is going on? This is the greatest arm in the world. Welcome back, Jason. Greatest arm in the world is what I was trying to say.
1: That's what I heard.
0: Greatest arm in the world.
3: So, Jason, in the past,
0: what 10 is days, going on?
3: I've had to dump Kayla, Matt, and now Dave.
0: Now me. Didn't Matt have two?
3: No, apparently he had one on
0: his
3: show. Yeah,
0: I think that's the first time. I don't want to make a huge deal out of this, but. I can't remember the last time that happened. It used to happen, you know, once a year or something. I cannot honestly remember the last time.
3: You've done it twice this year.
0: I have?
3: Yeah.
0: What was the other one? Don't say
3: it. It was the same thing he just
0: it
3: did.
0: It was?
3: You were paying attention.
1: Was, what, how did Matt do that?
3: Dave was making fun of him.
0: So Matt was wearing a Matt was wearing a shirt, button up shirt, and he had one of the buttons a little, and so I was talking about the little, he had some taco meat spilling out of the top button, and he's doing exactly, and he's doing like his show notes and all that, and he just casually goes, hey, my eyes are up here, a hole. But he said the whole thing, but like casually said it, and then we're like
3: we're just hanging out.
0: Hello, you know, delete, gotcha. Dump,
1: right? I actually have a question for. Okay. I think it's for Chris to start.
0: Okay,
1: because I did miss this episode of Mason and Avery in here.
0: Yes,
1: so I wanted Chris's perception on perspective on that.
0: Before he answers, how funny would it be though? Because he's not gonna even. But how funny would it be? If he's like, dude, honestly, like. I don't know why he does this. Those kids suck. Nobody cares. It's super boring. And
3: So I guess you do have my opinion. Oh, they are great.
1: Yeah?
3: Yeah.
1: Much like the last time? Or did Mason have more airtime?
3: There was a segment where... you're not going to like this. There was a segment when Avery was making pozole. So she wasn't here for the segment, and it was just a Mason segment.
0: She, I had made pozole. Avery, it was like she was going back to school that Friday, and it was the week of like, what are your last meals that you want at home? And one of them was pozole. So I made it the night before and then brought it in for Chris and Angie and whoever else, you know, and for us. So Avery decided, volunteered to take a segment off. To go downstairs and like ladle in, like five bowls of pozole.
1: I thought she was actually making it.
0: No, it had been made. She was warming it up and bringing it back. So then, it was just Mason.
3: We found out Avery's band nickname.
0: Yeah.
3: Which I will say, as a jealous person,
1: I think you sent that to me.
3: I think Too Soon June is way better than.
0: I couldn't agree more. I couldn't agree more.
1: Great. Oh, you got nickname. The real band nickname?
0: Yeah.
3: Which is not really a nickname. It's just a bunch of mean insults.
0: So I was told that because I guess they'll find the most random stuff. So I think it was like the way she was standing one time and somebody took a picture in band practice. She had her feet like touching together.
3: I do not trust that person.
0: Instead of, you know, like at shoulder, you know, whatever. So her nickname was like Foot Together Freak. Like, hey, freak, keeping your feet together. Like, that's what, all right, well, that's not that creative. Fine, whatever, FTF, let's go. Whatever. Turns out it was like a 27-name nickname, which apparently is common for everybody. There's like your your show business name and then your government name. Excuse me. Her government name was like 27 words long and had a lot of words in there. I can't say on the air.
1: Oh, but you did.
3: You said one of them.
0: I did say one of them, yeah. So my thing was not, then we had a moment on, a real moment on the show, because I was having a real dad-daughter moment because she had not told me this. Her mother knew, her brother knew, she hadn't told me. Well, why didn't you tell me? Because I was afraid you were going to go down there and fly down and freak out. And I was like, okay, first off, let's walk that through. I'm going to fly down to USC and confront your band members. Like, let's just really...
1: Did you think about it?
0: Well, of course I fantasized about it. Yeah, like, just going down there and, like...
3: Real funny, guys, huh?
0: Yeah, real funny.
3: This is someone's daughter. In fact, this is my daughter.
0: Uh-huh. You want to see real funny? How funny is this backhand?
1: Yeah.
0: You
1: know where you can put that trumpet?
0: Yeah, exactly. Yeah, exactly. You know what? I got a place for that flute. You ever see that movie? Right.
1: And they're like...
3: Anchorman? They're like, no, where he plays the flute?
0: What? Or the jazz flute? So... And I was like, no, I care less about the nickname and more about you. What? So you didn't tell me this. What else? Now it's don't I know?
1: What are you hiding?
0: If you're hiding this, what else? So anyways, that was a conversation on the ride home.
1: Good.
0: Honestly, no offense to anyone. That is in a different way my favorite show of the year. Just bringing them on and as they grow. And then last night, by the way, Mason turns us. Usually we either watch regular Jeopardy, as you guys all know, or we watch. We've been watching Ted Lasso. They've been catching up on Ted Lasso lately. And Mason last night, because now we're trying to make him make decisions. we say, "What do you want to watch?" And he goes, "Well, I was actually thinking Jeopardy, but like I saw this ESPN Jeopardy, and I was like, oh, you saw an ESPN Jeopardy?" He goes, "Yeah, we could watch that." And I guess it's Jeopardy hosted by Joe Buck. Uh-huh. And so we saw the first episode. It was like. I did not recognize the two ladies. One was from like First Take and the other, I think, was from the Sports Reporters back then. Anyways, there's two ladies on with him, and it was Jeremy Schapp. Mm. And I'm like, oh, God. For no other reason. It doesn't matter who they would have been, male, female. It does not matter. It was not a gender thing, I promise. I was like, Jeremy Schapp's going to smoke everybody, like, period. You're talking about, like, two generations of him and his dad, Dick, and the whole thing. Like, Jeremy, and shockingly, Jeremy Schapp smoked everybody. But it was such a proud moment, dude. Because I was like, look, I'm the only time I'm going to answer, because this is Sports Jeopardy, I'm going to answer like at the same time the person answers. Like, you have the whole time to figure it out. And so it's just me, Melissa, and Mason. And it's almost like a little tear came to my eye. Not only did Mason roll through that thing, but he was answering questions well before the question had even been asked by, like, he was doing the same thing I do. But instead of pissing his mother off like I do, she was like, oh, my God, how did you? That's amazing. And now I'm sitting here like private because I'm so immature.
5: Set the screen.
0: I'm like getting a little, like, part of me is trying to get angry. Like, well, why is it when he does it, it's you like it?
3: Because he's a child.
0: For like 2 months. Yeah, it was. Yeah. So, yeah, we're going to. I think that.
3: I don't like that Sports Jeopardy.
0: How come? I mean.
3: Well, first they do like points.
0: Points instead. Yeah.
3: That's the big one.
0: Yeah.
3: Say dollars.
0: Yeah, please.
1: Oh, really?
0: Yeah. They also do triple.
3: For 500 points.
0: Triple Jeopardy.
3: It's the same with pop culture Jeopardy. Jason's favorite person, Colin Jost.
0: Hmm. Well, why do you say it like that? You don't like Colin Jost?
1: He doesn't, apparently.
0: Wow.
1: What do they bet at the end? Points?
0: Yeah, it's final. It's all points. And then it's a tournament. And then the winner gets $500,000 for the charity of their choice.
1: 500,000 points.
0: 500,000. Yeah, in that case, it's dollars. But yeah, the points to win the thing and all that.
1: So if you played Mason heads up, how would it go?
0: I'd beat him. Okay. But not by. But it wouldn't be easy. It wouldn't be. I would beat
1: him.
0: Was
1: Melissa getting any right?
0: She got like two or three that we didn't know, which was super. She got like, the funny thing is she actually did really well with hockey because she used to watch hockey growing up with her dad. So she actually got three. I think
3: Riverside is a hotbed for hockey.
0: Huge. Yeah, they'd go to the Mighty Ducks games. That was their team.
3: Oh.
0: Watch them. Yeah. So,
3: like the movie.
0: Just like the movie, as a matter of fact. So anyway, I don't like how this is turning to me. I want to turn more to you. You've been gone.
1: I have been gone since you've been gone.
0: Since you've been gone.
1: Yeah.
0: So 10 out of 10.
1: Yes, 10 plus out of 10.
0: 10 plus out of 10.
1: And it's the kind of thing where, like, most vacations, I think, feel this way, hopefully, that they were great. And I also was equally excited to come home and be back.
0: That's great. Yeah. Not the best ones.
1: Like, not where I was like, oh, I'm dreading coming back, or I could stay. It was like, it was the perfect amount of time. I think that's the longest I've been away. 2 weeks.
0: Yeah.
1: Yeah. I can't remember.
0: Honestly, it's something you should do every year. Maybe not go where you went and do, you know, switch it up, but there is something about taking 2 weeks. Cause like the first week, it's like by the end, it's great.
1: Yeah.
0: But it takes so long to decompress out of the mode of doing this show. And I think that probably applies to any job, really. Just you're the first week, you're trying to reteach your brain to not be in this mode. And then the second week is just like, woohoo, like now I'm free. Yeah.
1: Freedom. And then when I got back, I said, oh, you know what the great thing is? This week, there's just 5 days, and then it's Labor Day. But I had my weeks off. I thought Labor Day was next month.
0: Oh, it's the weekend after.
1: But we're closing in.
0: I found out I'm spending Labor Day weekend in Tahoe. Melissa informed me that. I forgot.
1: Okay.
0: I have not been to Lake Tahoe in a very long time.
1: Is there just a plan? I mean, like, that was
0: I'm going to go. We're actually staying at Bill Louie's place. That was me and Scott for, why the hell do we? Oh, when we played the golf up there. That we stayed. Yeah. So Bill was nice.
3: When you forgot your headphones.
0: Yeah. When I forgot my headphones. So Billy was nice enough to let me grab his place for the weekend. And
1: coordinate that with Melissa?
0: No, I did. Just, I forgot to put it in my calendar. I completely spaced. And then she randomly was like, oh, hey, by the way. And I forgot because we're going to go see Jack Johnson at the outdoor amphitheater thing up there. I've made these plans a long time ago. Yeah, we're going to take Mason. We're going to take our two friends we always do, their son, the other two, you know, their eldest and my eldest are both away at college.
1: Yeah.
0: So it'll be the six of us.
1: Yeah.
3: Take the kids to Harvey's, play some video games.
0: Yeah.
1: I saw that Avery was back to school and Melissa was there. Did you go on that trip?
0: I did not. Oh. No, I did not.
1: So you let her drive down.
0: Melissa and Avery drive down? Yeah. Yes. Yes, I did. Yeah.
3: I did inform her that she's a lacking.
0: She's a lacking?
3: Yeah.
0: What is that?
3: Her favorite pozole is up here from her dad instead of down in L.A.
0: I mean, look, isn't it always
3: She hasn't been to the New Beverly yet, even though she's studying film.
1: I like films.
0: Yeah, I you know, she...
1: She's her own person.
0: She's her own person. Yeah, but she's sending all kinds of cool little band photos. Let me see if I can find... Oh, here we go. There's...
1: Did you get your trip planned with your dad yet?
0: No, I got it. As a matter of fact, Melissa's birthday is coming up here. I was saying earlier, and I think...
1: 4 days.
0: Yeah, and somewhere around that, I'm sure we're going to meet and have dinner. Hello, thank you for coming. We're going to have dinner and work on that. See, by the way, whenever I see a photo, like photo of her in band or whatever, that's what I see. See her at her little plastic table with her stuffed bear and her stuffed penguin, taking copious notes, by the way, because I think stuffed bear had a lot to say. Mm. She looks like she...
1: I thought she was drawing or coloring.
0: Well, maybe she is coloring. Yeah.
1: Inside the lines, too.
0: Yeah, a little bit. Inside the lines. I gotta start researching like cool stuff to do in Tahoe. With and without the kids. That doesn't involve gambling. I'm really going to try. I don't think I've ever spent more than, you know, unless I was there for a couple hours. I don't think I've spent a day, night there, whatever, in the Tahoe area. Maybe with the exception of when I did the show up there. Hmm. But that was like,
1: You don't want to gamble?
0: No, I don't. I do not want to gamble.
1: Why?
0: Because I have a gambling problem.
1: Oh, 1-800-GAMBLER?
0: Yes, 100%. I've not gambled, you know, other than like, I play this like fantasy football league with my buddy for like $10 a Sunday. Like he drafts a team, I draft a team, whichever team does better that day, you get $18.
1: Okay.
0: Like that's literally, or like a lotto ticket. That's, I have not gambled like blackjack, poker.
1: You don't think you could do it if like you said, okay, this is it. I'm going to bring $100 and this is like, I can't, this is my thing.
0: I think
1: you enjoy it.
0: I do enjoy it.
1: But you can't.
0: I mean, I don't want to make light of other addictions.
1: Sure.
0: But.
1: And it's an addiction.
0: It is. And I've had issues like in when I was much younger and was making stupid money in another business. And I could tell stories here it's one of the few things I don't tell on this show where, the amount of monies I've lost in like a sitting, it just and the problem because I gamble emotionally, I can't separate
1: you?
0: Them. I know, shocking. And I crash out if I lose, and then I get, you know, very competitive. And I think like most people who have a problem, it's you can go there and you can set your limit and you play with that limit and you're perfectly happy. Obviously, you'd rather win than lose, but either you lose it or you make a little bit of money, or in some cases, you make a decent amount and you walk away. That's great. Me, I'm like, losing's not an option, and I will walk away up. And oh my God, I'm down this. You know how I'm going to get it back? I'm putting all of that on one bet, and
1: smart.
0: Then I'll be even. And oh, I'm down that. Well, we're going to keep doing it again.
1: Just
0: and
1: keep double or nothing. And some point, you'll get to even.
0: Oh
5: yeah. Man, I'm out of cash.
1: It's foolproof.
0: I've just found that honestly, it's like in war games. You know, when they were playing Globo Thermonuclear War, the best way to win is to not play.
1: Okay.
0: Yeah, it's just for me.
3: Totally.
0: Huh?
3: Totally.
0: Totally.
1: So go there. Go to the concert. Eat some good food.
0: I think we will
1: around,
0: do
1: it. Maybe golf?
0: Yeah. Oh, well, I got the kids. I'd love to golf. Yeah, I guess we could.
1: Or is the other family not?
0: No. We golf with them on...
3: Yeah, let them go to town by themselves.
0: Who, the kids?
3: Yeah.
0: I guess we could. Yeah. Well, yeah.
1: What? Mason's... It's been the summer of Mason. He's been out and about.
0: Yeah. No, that's definitely something to think about. We could do that.
3: You made him walk alone when he's in England?
0: No, he walked alone against my strong objections that his mother overruled in England. That's not how it worked
1: out. Maybe she'd be approving of this. Have half a day to themselves or whatever.
0: Maybe. But I'm sure there's got to be other, you know, like some sort of like fake skydiving or I don't know, things to do.
1: That's the thing you'd want.
0: Maybe we'll go see the Odyssey. Skydiving. You know, like when you go in the thing. And
1: I did do that.
0: Yeah. You know what I'm talking about. Yeah. Or like what
1: the indoor skydiving
0: or the one. Well, it is. I mean, it's not really skydiving. Right. Or maybe there's an indoor, like a nice big miniature golf place or a simulator.
1: Mm-hmm.
0: Maybe we go see the Odyssey since we can't get in at the IMAX here still.
1: Oh. Yeah, still that pack.
3: I know how to get you in.
0: You do?
3: Yeah, foolproof.
0: Because I got to tell you, dude, I looked through like the end of next week. Every show.
3: It's through September. They're not even going to be showing the Oasis documentary there.
0: Yeah, right? What the heck? But like the only seats I've been able to find are like the front one on the very right or something like there's no
1: seat.
0: Huh?
1: So has it made all the money in the world?
0: I think it has made all the money.
1: Good for it.
0: All of it, and then a little bit more, by the way. Yeah. It's
3: kind of funny how they just stopped talking about that.
0: No, I don't know. I was told that it was going to be a flop.
3: Yeah.
0: I was told it was going to be a flop. It was not. So we're not hearing about that anymore. Well, you know what? We got a big show. Oh, and Coach Carter came on Friday.
1: I heard that.
3: Fantastic.
0: He was really, really good. And he
3: a lot said, of great reviews.
0: He basically said, because I was like, we got to have you. He's like, don't just say that. Yeah. Like, he was like.
1: He was calling you out. He's like, make this thing.
0: Make it a thing. Yeah. I was like, well, no, that's great. He's like, no. And I felt like, first off, I want to have him back. I know you do, too. I also feel like if I didn't, I'd get a phone call.
1: Yeah, I think you might.
0: Like, look, I'm going to hold you accountable. Go run laps.
1: You got a lot of. Lot of info out of him.
0: God, it was really cool. And like, I was so, I wanted to talk football. Of course I did. And
1: he's talking about his peanut butter interior.
0: The Corvette. Yeah. I'm so fascinated by his background, but also like he said at one point too, he's like, you know, and I want to make sure I'm more than, you know, the MC Hammer guy. Like I'm a coach. And so I didn't want to, he didn't seem like he was sensitive at all about the history.
1: He was bragging about it. He had the CDs.
0: Yeah. I mean, that's awesome. Yeah. We got a big show for you. First off, we're all back together again. There was a UFC over the weekend. DeMar DeRozan has found a home. We got football drama, of course. We got really bad baseball teams, not just the Giants and A's. We're going to look at some football notes as well. I want to see, do we have audio? We got to find audio Gruden doing play-by-play. I didn't think about
1: it. It was ish.
0: I mean, yeah. No, I want to.
3: Not bad, huh?
0: I have not heard any of it.
1: Oh, really?
0: Okay. So it'd be interesting to grade it on the fly. And more, and a lot more. It's Carmichael, Dave, Jason, Ross, Christopher Laud. We're right back after this. Word from.
1: From who?
0: Papa Dodge. Chrysler. Jeep. I'm going to pronounce it today. Jeep. And how about Dodge, Chrysler, Jeep, Ram, and Woodland? Let's talk about. Well, you know, I said Jeeps. Let's talk about Jeeps. Let's talk about. 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DeMar DeRozan found a new home along with some other NBA things. 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

0: Welcome back. DeMar DeRozan, a fine visit here in Sacramento. Sure is a, you want to talk about whiplash. How about going from, like, the moment DeRozan walked out in Summer League and they were playing the Kendrick Lamar over the speakers and everybody was freaking. How about that coming off the Beam Team 3 seed? You want to talk about, like, pulling the trap door out. Holy God, if we'd have gone on the air and been like, yeah, this is not a good signing, and this is the beginning of the end for the Beam Team. Like, we've been run out of town.
1: It's kind of a testament to what this organization has been that a couple of the highlights are from Summer League.
0: Yeah.
1: I mean, there's Summer League championships, but, I mean, there's Bagley's dunk.
0: Bagley's dunk.
1: DeRozan walking in. It's like, okay, guys, yeah, that's great. But that's what else you got? It's like, well, there's the Beam Team here.
0: Honest to God, that's an interesting point, Jason. If you did top 10 on-court highlights in the last 14 years.
1: Okay. I was going to say, since Golden 1,
0: it's
1: The two of them are Bagley and DeRozan.
0: Bagley and DeRozan
1: and
0: coming out.
1: The Beam Team year.
0: Yeah, the Beam Team year.
1: Probably Fox going for 60 was really cool.
0: Beating Golden State in the play-in, probably. And then, yeah, two Summer League championships, although one goes back, to Macklemore, but... So, yeah, you go from that, that didn't work out. And I don't know that, I don't think that's not.
1: Well, I think it worked. Well, I don't know. You're right. He did fine.
0: He did great.
1: He had a good run here. It's just
0: not his fault.
1: No,
0: not his fault. Just like, like we talked about with Russ Westbrook last year. Yeah, it worked out.
1: Yeah.
0: Like he outplayed his contract, but ultimately for a 22-win team, and that wasn't his fault.
1: Yeah.
0: Well, I'm glad because he signs with Denver, which isn't an out-and-out. Not that there'd be. I wouldn't have a problem, by the way, if DeRozan was trying to title hunt now, like at all. But that's not title hunting, but I think it'll be very interesting how he plays off Jokic and the rest.

0: been everywhere.
1: He's had cold weather.
0: Yeah.
1: He's had warm weather. Nice in Denver.
0: He's going to win. He's going to win a lot of games.
1: He's going to win. You
0: know, it's that crowded West. Like, where are they? I mean, I don't know. They're good. They're good.
1: How? Well, now I can't remember how many wins they got.
0: Last year?
1: The year before, his first year here. Was it 40-something? 40?
0: I think they won around 40 and didn't make it.
1: So he won't win. Okay, I was going to say, will he win more with Denver next year than the 2 years combined here? So that he'd have to win 60.
0: Yeah,
1: that's not going to happen. But I'll bet you he'll play more playoff games.
0: I would think so.
1: Yeah,
0: it's been a while for him.
1: Good for him. Great spot to land.
0: I like DeMar.
1: Absolutely. Wish him nothing but the best. Klay Thompson is now He's a Miami Heatle. He's a heater. He's
0: on a heater.
1: Yeah, exactly. And I opined on this when I heard about it. Like, I'm 80% convinced that part of why he signed with Miami is so he can drive his boat to work again. Like, makes sense.
0: That might be higher percentage.
1: Well, and then if you think about it now, like, if he leaves soon, he can just boat it to Miami.
0: What's the course?
1: I'm glad you asked.
0: You looked at it.
1: So you basically would go south, right? You know, so you go past Cabo and all that in Baja California, go all the way down. You kind of hug, Central America and all that, and then you get the I believe it's pronounced Panama. Panama Canal. Uh-huh. All right, or Panama Canal.
0: Okay.
1: All right. The Panama Canal. And you go through that, and then you come back up kind of there. Then it's, hello, Galveston, Texas. How you doing? Oh, hey, New Orleans, what's up? And then on your way over, I think, Alabama, and then there's Florida. And you go down Florida. Hey.
0: I don't know if it's the right time to go.
1: What's going on, Tampa?
0: September's like that hurricane season.
1: Good point right there.
0: So unless he like gets ahead of it.
1: But honestly, I know you're right. If you stay in the slow lane, or you're just not in the fast lane.
0: I don't feel like he would go fast.
1: No?
0: I think he'd just cruise.
1: Just kind of cruise?
0: Yeah, well, he'd have his blinker on.
1: Probably the whole time, like, he's just got a couple of fishing poles in the water, just trolling along.
0: Yep. I mean, he is a splash brother.
1: That's more like a wave runner. What? Let me see if I'm right. If you wanted to take your boat from San Francisco... Great question, Jason.
0: Why is he in San Francisco?
1: Well, that's where I feel like he couldn't take it to Dallas.
0: Okay. Maybe he was in L.A.
1: To Miami. Okay. Well,
0: either way, you're fine.
1: Miami.
0: Same idea.
1: What's
0: the... Same waterway.
1: Yeah, same waterway. Same thing. All right. Let's see. Direct sea route from San Francisco to Miami is about 2,250 nautical miles. 4 to 5 days by ferry? No. So you leave San Francisco. Yeah, go along the West Coast, south to the Pacific, cross the dateline, follow the equator, pass the Central Pacific, Central American waters, and the Caribbean before reaching Miami. Where's the Panama Canal? You're taking the Panama Canal, right? I mean, come on.
0: Would he have to have a passport?
1: Right? Because then you're in international waters.
0: You are, but...
1: Unless he went around, like, all the, like... I mean, if he's boating through the waters off of Costa Rica and it's close, I guess he'd have to stay. Well, I have to have a passport like when we go on a cruise.
0: Yeah, but I'm thinking like do people fly from Maine to Sacramento, kind of go through Canada, maybe?
1: Yes.
0: But you don't have to have a
1: passport. Yeah, that's a great point right there. Just because you leave. Yeah, maybe. Maybe you just can't get close enough to the beaches where, I'm in the, or maybe as long as he stays on the water. He doesn't have to. But here's my guess. If he did that, he'll bring a passport. If he has one. I think he has one.
0: Yeah.
1: I think Klay Thompson has a passport. That's my hot take of the day.
0: I think he does, too.
1: Do you think so?
0: Yeah. Well, I think it's, current.
1: Yeah.
0: Up to date.
1: I think he has people that keep it current for him. Because he doesn't get messed. He doesn't get bogged down with those details.
0: No.
1: We'll take a break when we come back. Hey, there was a UFC over the weekend. And I was wrong about a couple things that I said. About it more coming up at 7 a.m. 3 for Madness, presented by Advanced Hair Restoration. We got football, quarterback controversies, and so much more. We'll be right back after this.
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9: Thunder, feel the thunder.
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0: please, if it isn't, welcome back. I was just gonna come back with the sweet, sultry sounds of our good friend Sean Cunningham.
1: Oh.
0: You know, this might surprise you, but there was a local sporting event that happened over the weekend. And Sean was there.
1: Is that? Wow.
0: Yeah.
1: That's rare.
0: Always nice to get Sean out of the hobbit hole there.
1: Hmm.
0: Yeah, from the 209, you'd need a passport to dock and refuel.
1: Okay.
0: Well, I know you'd need a passport to refuel. I've never heard you need a passport to dock. But then again, I've never, docked.
2: You were just talking about that earlier.
0: With Clay Thompson?
2: No, at the dance.
0: That's a good point right there. And from the 916, welcome back, Jason.
1: Thank you.
0: A nice shirt, but the shadow of the microphone makes it look like you have sweat stains. Let's see. Is that true? That's a massive sweat stain, if that's true.
1: It's man. Making it in the pits.
0: Look, it goes all the way up the shoulder. But then
1: I don't know. That must be that way. Look, you do too.
0: I do? No, that's actually sweat. Oh, by the way, thanks to our fearless leader, Richard, the wagon, getting me this shirt for my birthday. This first time I've worn this one. It says, "I'm a sipper, not a dipper."
1: That's a quote from you.
0: That is a quote from me, and he had that made. If you know the reference, that's condiments.
1: Yes.
0: I'm a sipper, not a dipper. And I invite others to do the same thing. here's Sean Cunningham. I think here's Sean Cunningham. Let's see. Am I unmuted? Yep. All right. Here's Sean Cunningham.
3: Come on.
0: Oh, here we go.
4: Hey, Dana. Just what'd you make of Sacramento used to be kind of a regular spot back in the early days of UFC and WEC. Did it kind of make you miss maybe some of those crowds tonight, the way that everything played out?
3: You know, the crowd was literally amazing here tonight. It was absolutely awesome. You know, there's a lot of spots that we got to hit. You know, COVID, we're still sort of recovering from that.
0: I just realized that I think this is clean, but it's also Dana White, so probably should. You know, we've already had one today. Welcome back.
1: Yeah. Making me sweat.
0: When you were gone Friday, one of the segments was, it was Friday morning about 4:30, wrapping up the show, writing the show.
1: Right.
0: And then one of the things I do right before is I'll do a last minute check of all the places we go, including my email, because a lot of places will send me like, here's what's coming up today. And it was just a regular old Golden One Center email. Same type where it would be like, don't miss Mickey Mouse on Ice.
1: Hmm.
0: And this one was like, don't forget UFC tomorrow. And I was like, oh my God,
1: you didn't even remember or know. Or
0: I didn't even realize. I remember when they announced it. It wasn't that long ago. It wasn't a huge lead up a couple months ago. I remember. And then I remember seeing the card and I'm like, okay, other than the local cap that's on there, but I don't really know anybody on this card. I'm kind of embarrassed to say that. And then I also said, you know, look, go though, because oftentimes, you know, the fight card may not jump out at you, but it ends up being a phenomenal night of fights. It was a great night of fights. The main event featuring, our very own Fluffy Hernandez, it was one of those. Look, here's my quick recap of the fight. It went all five rounds. The decision was correct. He did get beat. But at one point, as the fight kept progressing, his opponent, Greg Rodriguez, who they refer to as RoboCop, he was chopping down Hernandez with right kicks to Hernandez's left leg. To the point where it wasn't just like the kick lands and you're like, oh, like every kick pretty much that landed flush. Not only did you see the guy flinch, but he just fell flat on the side and then would have to struggle his way back up. And I got this PTSD because I was like, God dang, man, what is it with local guys taking massive damage to the legs? You know, I couldn't stop thinking about watching Faber Aldo, in which I was there, right there for that. So much hype, so much buildup, such an important fight. And then just to watch poor Uriah, I mean, heart and soul, but I interviewed him the next day. It looked like somebody melted a pack of Skittles on his thighs. I don't know how he survived it. Same thing with Hernandez. Just a lot of heart, a lot of passion, but it wasn't his night. But it was a sold-out event, as Dana said there and went on to say. And I had said on Friday, I was wrong. I had said on Friday, I said, I'd be shocked if... I said, I'll bet you Bruce won't be there. It's going to be Joe Hernandez, who's a phenomenal backup. It'll probably be the second team announcing crew, and it was. Although Dean Thomas and all those guys, Michael Bisping, do a great job. Megan Levy, who's on the first team. It was nice to see Uriah. Uriah got a huge ovation. And then right after the main event finished, the first song they played was California Love, which was a nice touch. But it was sold out. And as Dana said, the crowd was electric. Sean did a really good job of trying to get Dana to talk. You know, you want to talk more and more about Sacramento. Dana was very nice and polite, but I wouldn't say bubbly about the whole thing, but did acknowledge that there's just, you know, a ton of roots here to go on. So it was nice. And I don't know when the next time we'll have one here. I think it's been 8-9 years. But just kind of interesting, I was remarking on Friday, like back in the day, if there was a UFC fight in Sacramento, we would have had half the fight card on the show leading up to it. And granted, a lot of that was on the night show, but we would have had half the card leading up to it. Dana would have come on the day before. I would have had a party bus with a bunch of friends. It would have been the weigh-ins and then the fight the next day. It was a whole weekend back when the UFC and WEC was coming here on a semi-regular basis. These were full-on events in my life, and I was just wondering how many people like me had either aged out or with the Paramount deal had gotten a lot more comfortable watching at home. Turns out not everybody, because it sold out.
1: What was the crux of it not being here as much? I know he referenced COVID, but was it also Uriah being done? Or?
0: I think that's part of it. Look, he knew Uriah could fight, you know, Chris, and it would sell out whatever arena that was at. Hey, Chris. You know, so there's that. But it's not just Uriah. It was Uriah Faber. It was TJ Dillashaw. It was Cody Garbrandt. It was, it was Joseph Benavidez. It was on and on and on. And that's no disrespect to the upcoming fighters we have right now, including Fluffy Hernandez. It's just that you're not topping that anytime soon. Good stuff, though. Fun. I'm glad everybody had a great time. There you go. We'll take a break when we come back. Top of the hour. Hey, that hour kind of fly by.
1: It sure did.
0: Welcome back. 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James Harden, he's staying in Cleveland. We've got this college eligibility stuff we talked about last week. And it's a big birthday today for a giant in the comedic world. We'll have a fun conversation about that next.
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12: Seems as though casual players are always trying to balance the desire to hit the golf ball farther with shooting lower scores. 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Some of us will never hit the ball 270 yards, and trying normally leaves us well short and well right of the target. Seems as though improving our putting might be an easier way to shoot better scores. Putting is about confidence. 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Harvey Penix says, never allow yourself to think about what's riding on the putt, whether it's a major championship or just a 50-cent wager. 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
15: Here's question one.

0: Boy, did I hear that laugh down the hall.
1: You did?
0: Something was funny.
2: Very funny.
0: Always makes me nervous.
1: Hilarious.
0: Ha! Hilarious.
2: We saw a breaking news alert on ESPN, and then they didn't put on the thing, so we didn't know what the breaking news was. And then Jason shared it with me.
0: Was it funny?
1: It's up there.
2: The Sean Watson name starting QB for the Browns.
0: Mm. We're going to talk about that later, actually. We didn't have that breaking news this morning, but it was a little rabbit hole I went down over the weekend, just to give you a little preview. So Deshaun Watson was roundly booed by Cleveland fans.
2: Yep.
0: Okay. And I think there's an interesting discussion. Are they booing him because of the massage parlor stuff? Or are they booing him because they traded a bunch of stuff for him, he made a ton of money, and he's sucked for them, either through not playing at all or playing and sucking, which is what sports teams do, fans do. If you're making a ton of money and you suck, you're getting booed.
1: Yeah.
0: So I think that's one.
2: Or is it that they kept getting quarterbacks and they decided to go back to Watson?
0: Yeah, or, you know, it's like boo the team because, hey, guess what? You guys drafted Baker Mayfield. He's doing just fine right now. There's a lot of stuff to dissect there. But I think the more interesting, nuanced one, and there's not a right answer. It's interesting how we as a society choose what and who we want to forgive.
1: Correct. I do find that interesting.
0: Very interesting. Yeah. And I'm not judging. I'm just pointing it out that some people, like John Gruden was doing play-by-play over the weekend. Mm-hmm. I'm not saying he shouldn't in right. any way, or he should. That is not where I'm coming from in this conversation. I'm saying interesting that John Gruden is doing play-by-play for a large network when that stuff happened with him. Okay. But then how do you couch that versus a Tom Brenneman? How do you couch? I mean, there's stuff locally that you know, how do you couch all that? How do you, Michael Vick, mm-hmm. Tiger Woods, on and on and on. How do we, what is the process? And it's never a unanimous thing. There's always going to be there. I think the large majority of fans have forgiven Michael Vick, but I know for a fact there's quite a few people that are like, I wouldn't pee on him if he was on fire. Screw him. And I get it. So yeah. I think that's going to be an interesting topic. Also, Jason, I wanted to play something for you, and we'll get to three for Mattis here in a second. We do have some Gruden highlights, if you will, over his a little bit of his play-by-play. Random, but we've got a really interesting answer from a guy named Harry Higgs, who, unless you're really into golf, you don't know who Harry Higgs is. And it's not about golf. And it's not about Harry Higgs. It's about one of the more vulnerable, transparent answers I've seen from a professional athlete in a long, long time. I missed this one, but here's Scottie Scheffler over, and I think this was at the Open not that long ago. And I don't know why we didn't make a bigger deal out of it. Listen to his shot here.
3: Yeah, this is a great view of it here because so far above the green.
0: And then listen to the announcers, by the way. That's important.
3: Scheffler.
0: You'll know what I'm talking about, and then listen to the announcers.
3: What are you laughing about? There's so much to say about that shot. The sound off the club face. Oh, it's extraordinary. Let's stick to the golf. Just a little bit of wind from behind.
0: What?
2: I mean, we did talk about it.
0: We did talk about it. And then he went on, by the way, he went on, pardon my take, with Big Cat and PMT. PMT, credit to him.
2: Pardon.
0: Asked him, what'd I say?
2: No, him saying pardon.
0: Pardon, yeah. He they straight up asked him. They were like, did you? And he was like, yep, that was me. Yeah, that was me, dude. I own it. Like, we're out there 4 or 5 hours. You're eating a lot of stuff. Like, it's going to happen. That was impressive. Right after.
1: It's like, breathe.
0: Yeah. Yeah. And then the announcer saying, you know, exactly.
1: Get some wind behind him. Where was Harry Higgs?
0: Wait, where at the time?
1: Yeah.
0: I know. Where was Harry Higgs when we needed him? Speaking of Deshaun Watson, then we'll get started here. I have no other place to put this, so here we go. Don't always play Stephen A. Smith stuff on here, but I this caught me off guard.
4: Deshaun Watson is awful. It's so awful that if somebody wanted to arrest him for being awful, I would accept it. It's that bad.
5: I don't mean to laugh.
6: I don't mean to laugh either.
0: Jesus. Okay. Get our there, Stephen A.
1: He's awful.
0: He's awful. If he wanted to be arrested, I'd be. Yeah. I'd accept it.
1: He'd endorse it.
0: He would endorse it. All right. Three for Madness question one, please. Three for Madness, by the way, brought to you by Advanced Hair Restoration. Christopher Lott.
2: James Harden signed a 3-year deal to return to the Cavaliers.
0: Yeah.
2: Dave.
0: Yeah.
2: Are you okay with the idea that he may end up in the top five all time in scoring?
0: Yeah.
1: You're used to that.
0: Yeah. I honestly, look, he almost certainly will, barring injury. And I would never wish that on anyone.
1: Like he's ninth, and the names he's going to pass here in the next couple of years, just like, wow.
0: James Harden, by the way. This is a 3-year, $97 million contract for a guy who is 36 years old, who will be 37 the day after tomorrow. He's going to be 40 when this thing expires. Averaged 23.5 points, 5 boards, 8 assists last year. Decent enough numbers. That's fine.
1: Those are good numbers.
0: I have said this before, I'll say it again. I don't personally have any issues one way or the other with James Harden. I think that James Harden is the godfather of Empty Calorie Nation. He is one of the biggest enigmas in the history, maybe not just of the NBA, but in sports, in the sense that you look at his numbers objectively and it's just like, holy crap, dude. Like, averaging triple doubles, first ballot Hall of Famer, probably top five in scoring. What a one of the great careers in the history of the game. If you redid an NBA top 50 right now, he's knocking on the door if he's not in outright. Also, I also think, and I will die on this hill, that when it comes to what you pay for him, the gravity surrounding his game on the floor and what limitations go towards his teams. The only thing that is an exception is I wish so badly. If I had like sports wishes, I don't know, it wouldn't be in my top 10, but somewhere in those sports wishes. 'Cause you know, everybody knows the first wish is always, I want infinity wishes. Okay. So then after that, probably somewhere in the top 40 would be, I wish Chris Paul had never hurt his hamstring in the Warriors Rockets Western Conference Finals, because I would have loved to have seen that to me was the big chance, even bigger than when he was on OKC, but he was a bet, you know, he was sixth man. He might have gotten a ring then. And then a lot of this, you know, I respect his game. I acknowledge he is a first ballot Hall of Famer and all that fun stuff. But like I said, I do not think his game is conducive. And there are players like this. It's a very controversial conversation, Jason. Like, you can make the same argument. I wouldn't. But some people would put Russ Westbrook in there. Mm-hmm. Some people would put DeMar DeRozan in there. There are these groups of players that are within that zeitgeist of, they put up really good numbers, good dudes, whatever. But for some reason, their teams just, they stifle him a little bit. So,
1: In the next couple of years, assuming these 3 years go about statistically what he's been doing, he'll get Chamberlain, Dirk, MJ, and Kobe.
0: It would be
1: LeBron, Kareem, Karl Malone, and probably Kevin Durant ahead of him.
0: Oh, my God.
1: Which is crazy to think. But I can't think of a player in the league this far into his career that would benefit more from like a title where he was a huge factor in it.
0: Yeah.
1: Because I mean, you're right. He's going to the Hall of Fame. Like the credentials aren't going to be questioned. The stats will be there to support it. He's got an MVP. He's got all the offensive stats, but he is missing that, or like a defining. I mean, we've talked about his game 7 failures so much. So if Cleveland had one run in them in that 3-year window where he and Mitchell were like the central figures, I would think that would sound alarm bells more than anything in his career.
0: But yeah,
1: I do not think that will happen.
0: somebody in there said, will he play another 3 years? Probably.
1: Yeah.
0: I think so.
1: Right. I mean, I don't think his game is one where you go,
0: yeah,
1: I feel like he plays similarly than he did 15 years ago.
0: Well, that's the thing. It's like James Harden. The funny thing is, you watch James Harden play, he's never been an Adonis. Mm-hmm. He's never jumped out of the gym. It does seem to me like James Harden's he's like the dude that shows up at the Y or whatever local group you play basketball with. And he's just not that impressive looking. But then you look up and the dude's...
1: Can't stop him.
0: You can't stop him. He's scoring all that. He kind of had... I hate to... You can't say somebody who can average a triple-double in the NBA has an old man's game. But he kind of has an old man's game. Mm-hmm. You know, he's kind of like the 50-year-old dude in the headband. Mm-hmm. Playing, you know. But all respect.
1: Yeah.
0: Just don't bring him here.
1: Yeah.
0: Number two, please.
5: Question two.
2: Strange history will be made when Browns rookie tight end DaQuan Wright will go from being cut by Cleveland to agreeing to a deal to go back to college and play for LSU, where he already has a deal in place. What are your thoughts on this situation?
0: Talked a little bit, not about this, but in general because of the ruling last week. I said, you know, Jason, you and I are huge college football guys. Mm-hmm. With the acknowledgement that they're not there yet, and there are things that need... We're in the Wild West, as we talked about, and hopefully control, regulations, cap, whatever, these things will show up. I said, you know, the weird thing is, the older I get, and this is what I said Friday, the older I get, I'm moving in reverse. Like, I used to be a... And this is the example I used. I used to be a, hey, you want to pimp a home run? Cool. Next one's at your buddy's ear. Unwritten rules. Now I'm like,
6: I paid my taxes.
0: And now I'm like, pimp the home run, dude. It's super hard to do. And pitchers should be allowed to celebrate too. Screw it. Make the game more exciting. I used to be firmly in the place of like, you have to keep money out of college. You have to keep money out of all the sports. Like, remember the movie Blue Chips with Nick Nolte? Mm-hmm. The whole thing was like, you know, what did he gave like $5 and whatever it was to somebody.
1: Yeah.
0: Anyways. My core issue, and the one that's the most important to me, I think, and then I work backwards, billions of dollars are made on college football. If it was all or the bulk of it going back to school so that they could subsidize tuition for regular kids, if it was being put, I'm fine with that. But ultimately, you have these young men that are playing a very dangerous game, and 98% of them will be done in 3-4 years. Being ushered in, being tutored, air quotes, in school, and then being thrown out into the world with probably some nagging injuries, no football future, and, hey, now go do your thing. The argument, hey, you know, your degree is your payment, it doesn't add up anymore to me because while, as again, putting somebody through USC right now, I'd sure love it if she had a football scholarship, but ultimately they're bringing more value. So for me, I can't get too bent out of shape over the kids. And in this case, some guy who, or a couple of people, it'll probably be a few, went to the NFL or tried, didn't work out. Now you go back. It's within your 5 years of eligibility. You make one more year of money because you may or may not catch on. Like, I'm finding it tougher and tougher for me to get mad at the kids going back and making money because I want to advocate for them. But there has to be better controls on this thing.
1: Yeah, I don't think I'm mad at the kids for trying to do this or the young men. I think it's the system in college football. And so here's where the slippery slope is to me. College football is, if the thought is you decided to try to better yourself by going professional, you're a pro, you're getting money, you've like changed the guidelines of who you are. You're a professional athlete.
0: Yeah.
1: And then if you're coming back, that seems like that would not be allowed. Well, college football is really professional football now, yeah, too. So it's like, which way are we going? I think where it becomes crazy is, so let's say he goes here to LSU, and then the next six people that get cut, like LSU becomes the pipeline,
0: yeah,
1: for guys that are cut from the college game that are probably good enough to be there, but they're the last cuts. And now, well, that's unfair. LSU just got seven pro-ish guys. Yeah?
0: Yeah.
1: Who's regulating that?
0: That's right.
1: Who's stopping that? So I think that's the...
0: Maybe like one per team or something.
1: Or I don't know. I mean, yeah. I like the idea. I don't know. It's a weird premise. I mean, I guess it's not the exact same thing, but let's say, what's the difference, Dave, in this? I mean, I know the answer is going to be, well, one's college, one's pro. But if the Kings brought in 10 college free agents. Uh-huh. So they didn't get drafted. They brought in 10 guys. Well, probably none. Maybe one might make the team, if any. And then they put them all on Stockton.
0: Mm-hmm.
1: Well, is that LSU?
0: No.
1: In the same example, though?
0: No,
1: like,
0: right.
1: You didn't make the pros?
0: Oh, I see. Yeah.
1: But, well, no, one's college. But you're also getting paid at college. I don't know what the difference is.
2: I mean, the big pushback would be that the Kings pay for the Stockton Kings.
1: Yeah.
0: And that they'll get a wage.
2: Huh? No, and that, like, they're the ones subsidizing the team.
0: Yeah.
1: Like, instead now it's
2: an
1: LSU.
2: NFL team wouldn't be subsidizing, like, a college team.
0: Well, I think also the
2: that would be crazy to come up with some sort of, like, handshake agreement to, like, hey, we'll send our, like, tweener guys to you and see if they can take a step up with us.
1: I mean, this would be a long thought out deal, but you know, they've already talked about trying to get maybe like 40 elite college football teams, like having their own league. Well, if that was the case, then maybe it's almost like, hey, if you didn't make the Houston Texans, we'll allocate you back to between Notre Dame, LSU, Oregon.
2: Oh, no, I'm just thinking about the best case scenario. What if college football had a draft for players getting
1: out of
0: the NFL?
1: Yeah.
0: Like they had a reverse supplemental draft. I don't know that that's not eventually worked in. Here's the thing that really bakes my noodle on this whole thing. It's interesting. If Adam Silver was the NFL commissioner instead of the NBA commissioner, I wonder if this would have been floated. It does surprise me when I really think about it that the NFL hasn't taken a look and go, wow, you know what? We're the biggest sport in America. It's not even close. You know what the second biggest sport in America is? College. Why do we need them? Why don't we just set up a minor league system for every single team? And why don't we just grab these guys out of school? Why don't we just create a system where we're recruiting them and we just X out college? You're going to lose some of the loyalty and the I went to that school and alumni and tradition and all that stuff. But at the same time, if the NFL took over that whole situation and they could say, how would they say it? We are now effectively. It's funny to think about, but like they're the minor league now.
1: Yeah.
0: They're the minor league, and they're not going to get all of that money, but they're going to get a good portion of it when you've got, you know, Fred Armisen coming out of whatever school in Florida, a five-star recruit running back, and now all of a sudden they start having a high school draft.
1: Right.
0: And now these guys are getting paid from day one. Would we rather have that or would we rather have the college situation?
1: I'm trying to think of like here because this is an extreme one where Daquan Wright, I think, was a fringe player. Obviously, doesn't make the Cleveland Browns, so he's kind of set to join LSU. Let's do a household name. Let's say Arch Manning next year comes out, gets drafted number one.
0: Yeah.
1: I don't know. Tampa Bay.
0: Sure. Wow. Wow. You think Tampa Bay's going to do that?
1: He doesn't really want to go there. And then all of a sudden, you know what? I'm going back. I'm not going to even go back to Texas.
0: Sure.
1: I got a deal. I'm going to go play at USC. Like, what are we doing?
0: Yeah.
1: Is that possible? Or is it, hey, once we've drafted you, we have your rights? What's the difference between, I guess he got cut.
0: Mm-hmm.
1: But if you're trying to protect the player, then I don't know.
0: You'd have to. They have those rights because you've got to protect. I guess the difference is that in this case, the teams are voluntarily relinquishing these players by cutting them. But if you draft somebody, it's like the whole Elway Eli Manning thing. You have their rights. Those rights have to be gotten from you because you have to protect the team somehow using those picks. But it is interesting, like, if they were to start, now you really start paying these guys out of school. And for example, how often does the number one pick out of the NFL high school draft, let's say in this weird situation, how often do they end up being, they would have been the number one pick out of college three years later?
1: Yeah, but even if they have your rights, do your rights now keep you away from you? You know what? I've changed my mind. I'm going to go back to Texas for one more year. I'll still end up with Tampa Bay in one more season.
0: Yeah.
1: But now you give Tampa a year to go, you know what? We've seen him again. We know what he is.
0: Sure.
1: We could even trade for him.
0: Yeah.
1: I don't know.
0: But also, by doing that, the other thing too is, okay, I'm going back to Texas. Smashed leg.
1: Yeah.
0: Career over.
1: Career over. But you also know by going back to Texas, he's making whatever the ungodly number that they're paying.
0: Which is why I think at some point the NFL, as soon as this becomes a, here's how this is going to start getting regulated. As soon as this becomes a problem for the NFL, it's going to get regulated real quick.
1: Yeah.
0: Number three, please.
5: Question three.
2: Dave Chappelle has a birthday today, and we'll have more of that on Celebrity Birthdays.
0: Oh.
2: Speaking of Chappelle,
0: yeah.
2: Who is your Mount Rushmore of stand-up comedians?
0: Oh, God. Well, I don't have an issue. Three of them for me are locks. Three of them for me are absolute locks. It would be Chappelle, Eddie Murphy, George Carlin.
2: And then Jeff Foxworthy is your fourth?
0: It's the fourth one that I really have trouble with.
1: Can I push back on one?
0: Of course.
1: I don't know if pushback's the right term.
0: Eddie Murphy? Longevity?
1: Yeah. But, two smash hit albums. It feels like your age, my age, like everybody grew up watching Delirious
0: and Raw.
1: Yeah. I don't know if I think of him as stand-up anymore, which is funny.
0: I agree with you. But I would also say this, that you can make an argument. I wouldn't put him in the fourth spot, but one of my honorable mentions would be Robin Williams. And I think if Robin was still alive today, we're probably thinking of him more as an actor, an Oscar winning actor. True. But
2: Robin Williams, you would think of all the joke stealing controversies with him if he was just a stand up.
0: Well, you would.
1: He has joke stealing stuff?
0: Yeah, see, that's what I'm saying.
1: I didn't even know.
0: Yeah, Chris has that different level. I'm not trying to be a D-bag to you, Chris.
2: Well, like a lot of people are just like he took care of us type of things, but they're like, yeah, he did take jokes from us.
0: I want to instinctively put Richard Pryor as the fourth, because without Richard Pryor, there's no Eddie Murphy. He's one of the, but problem with me is that Pryor was just so before my time for the, I remember Pryor. Him to your, huh?
1: He was Pryor.
2: He's Pryor.
0: Pryor was Pryor.
1: Also, I didn't find him incredibly funny.
0: So
1: I'm going to be honest.
0: No, that's fair. I
1: he was fine.
0: I thought he you know, but then we get into like Lenny Bruce and the history. Pryor, to me, to your point, was more of an actor when I came around than he was a stand-up comedian.
1: I mean, the toy.
0: The toy. Brewster's Millions. Yeah. On and on. You know, every movie with Gene Wilder.
1: Yeah.
2: He was fantastic in Willy Wonka and the Chocolate Factory.
0: Give me a couple moments to think of the fourth while you answer.
1: So your three were?
0: My three are Murphy, Carlin, Chappelle.
1: See, and what's funny is a lot of people, this would be super controversial. People would go back to Bill Cosby.
0: Yeah.
1: People would say Pryor, like you said.
0: Yeah.
1: Where is Seinfeld? Is Chris Rock?
0: Honorable mentions. Honorable mention
1: of other people.
0: I mean, if you award points for everything, like, okay, how just straight up funny are they on stage? And then it's like influence, you know, all that stuff. Then like guys like Seinfeld, for example, are massively, massively influential and funny on stage. Mm-hmm. He's a very funny guy.
1: Yeah.
0: I don't know if he's top four for me.
1: Yeah, it's interesting. I think it's a hard one to fill out.
0: By the way, and I'm going to do this. You know what? I'm going to do it because I'm going to give the fourth spot to somebody that I just, there's a lot of other things about this, but with Murphy, with Carlin, with all those guys, I'm thinking about everything, the whole picture. For me, if it's just straight up on stage, pound for pound, one of the funniest guys I've ever seen do it, I'm going to give
2: Gallagher?
0: No.
2: Why are you picking Gallagher?
0: I'm going to give my fourth spot to Louis C.K. He freaking kills me, dude. Yes, I'm aware of all the Louis C.K.
1: Sure,
0: stuff.
1: Yeah, yeah. No, we know.
0: He absolutely slays me every single time he goes on stage. Like crying, laughing.
1: Yeah, so I'm almost guessing, hearing you say that, he makes you laugh more than the previous three that you're kind of giving because of their status, who they've become, the career they've built.
0: Carlin and Chappelle are, despite
1: their
0: differences,
1: think.
0: They are the two most thoughtful, huge comedians, I think, of all time. They make you think. Eddie, I think, had more talent in his finger than Eddie was just a lightning bolt. Just anything he, even when he went back on SNL.
1: Yeah.
0: And we're all worried about, like, right. God, just I want to remember you as raw and delirious. I don't want to think about all, you know, all your dumb movies, you know, the ones that weren't great and see you all washed up.
1: Norbit.
0: But then he comes on and he just kills it. He kills it.
1: But Chappelle will go on there and do a monologue that's like funny.
0: Yes.
1: But political, like there, it's society. It's driven behind like real core issues.
0: I've said it before on the air. I saw Dave Chappelle in the early 2000s at Punchline, and I saw the final show. And then as soon as the show was ended, he got on his chair, lit up a smoke, had a beer. They said, anybody have any questions? 3 hours later, we left, and it was maybe 2 a.m. And I didn't once look at my watch. He was funny. It was the first time
2: Did they have phones back then?
0: Huh?
2: Did they have phones back then?
0: Not really. No.
2: What saved it.
0: Exactly.
1: They was locked in.
0: And I was like, dude, this guy is a genius. But yeah, that would be my story.
1: Would be your four, Chris?
0: I want to guess. Hold on. I'm not going to guess who. I want to say, I'll bet you two of them. I'm going to put the over-under at 2.5 of them that normal people wouldn't put in their top four.
1: Normal people.
2: I would say, thinking about this, I'm thinking about who made me laugh the most when I went and saw them live.
0: Okay.
2: And that would be John Mulaney, Anthony Jeselnik, Norm Macdonald, and George Lopez.
0: Okay.
2: Lopez was a family thing. I've never seen my family laugh as hard.
1: You know what's funny? It's like when you go, like if you asked, like who's the athlete's favorite athlete? Mm-hmm. I feel like Norm lands for a lot of comedians.
0: Oh, absolutely.
1: Differently and stuff that you're like,
0: yes.
1: I don't even know if that's funny, but he makes it funny.
0: Right. He is had gonads the size of Ohio. His roast.
1: Right. When he was doing like nice things and just flipped it. It was just
2: Bill
1: like
2: Burr to it.
1: Bill Burr's funny.
0: So Bill Burr would be right on the edge for me, as would, I've got a couple, you know, Bill Burr, George Lopez, Paul Rodriguez. You know, Rodney Dangerfield's another one.
1: Like Nate Bargatze makes me laugh. I think he's really funny. Yes. I think he's a craftsman, but like is a different, yeah.
0: Shane Gillis is on a.
2: I'm waiting for his special to come out.
0: Yeah. Because
2: I saw him.
0: Doesn't he have like one special?
2: He's got a couple.
0: Does he have a couple?
2: But he's got this bit on going to a Notre Dame game with his friends, messing with a drunk guy.
0: He's on a really
1: he's a hit and miss for me.
0: Yeah, no, I agree with you. And what's funny is you hear like didn't he just do a show in Philly or something that was the biggest crowd ever for comedy? Yeah. It was ridiculous. All right, well, great questions, Jason, because we've gone way over. We'll take a break. When we come back, we'll play you some of Deshaun Watson's post game comments. We'll talk about that. Who we choose to forgive and not, and including one that I have an interesting question for you guys on. And then Raider fans, I think, can take a big, deep sigh of relief. We'll get to that next.
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1: All right, we mentioned earlier, Deshaun. Well, first off, let's start with Ashton Gentry, who went down in a heap during practice
12: yesterday.
1: And it's funny, I got a text, I won't say who, but I got a text from somebody who was at practice watching and said, I'm at the Raiders facility. I saw this happen. It looks as bad as you're hearing. Like, alarm bells. Mm-hmm. Like, he went down. It wasn't just he went down and he couldn't put weight on it, but they had like a team prayer, like the whole thing. Like they stopped on practice. And, you know, this is why you never speculate, because you hear stuff like that. It's like, oh, God, Achilles, knee, something. It's over. Like, he's done for the year. And I just gotten done, Jason. I can't remember if it was Friday or Thursday. And I know a lot of people feel this way. Like, I'm super excited for him this year. I'm excited for the Raiders and Raider fans. He's got some protection. He's got a better quarterback. He's got two all-world tight end. Like, I'm really excited to see what Ashton Jeanty can do this year.
6: Right.
1: And they say it's an ankle sprain. It's a bad one, but it's an ankle sprain. Not expected to be a long-term injury.
6: Good news.
1: No specifics as of yet. That was from Adam Schefter earlier this morning, and that's a big sigh of relief.
6: Humongous. Yeah, I mean, the word yesterday, it's like when you hear the way it's being reported, yes, then you're just envisioning the worst. Like,
1: exactly.
6: Season ending, this is done.
1: But everyone thought that. Yep. Everyone's thinking the way it's reported. It's also like in the NBA when someone's like, you see the way they go down, you see the replays, and they're like, oh, he had a lower ankle injury.
6: Yeah, or non-contact.
1: Right. And you're like, you know it's an Achilles. Yeah. You don't want to say it because you don't want it to be true, but you know that's what's coming. And then inevitably, hey, well, it's an Achilles.
6: Yeah.
1: Here is, I said Deshaun Watson. Sorry. I'm not playing 8 minutes of this. I'll just play a few seconds, but I thought this is interesting. This is Shedeur Sanders, I think over the weekend. It's 24-7. The Browns are losing mid-game, and he's speaking to, I'm sorry, I don't know the person's name, but looks like the Browns television network.
12: Standing by with today's starting quarterback, Shedeur Sanders.
13: Shedeur, 9 of 11, completed passes to a handful of different receivers. How do you assess your half of play?
14: My half, I would say it felt great to be back in the stadium. It felt great to be able to put on a show for the time I had out there.
13: You've told us that for you it's not about the splash, because you know you have the splash plays. It's about the little things, the operation, the huddle, using cadence to your advantage. How about that? How did all that go?
14: It went really good today. I'm overall proud of the way how we operated. We got to get out the huddle a little faster, and we're going to work on that. But overall, today was a pretty good day. Pretty good day. But I messed up before I got on the field.
13: What happened?
14: I didn't go out for the coin toss.
13: You were supposed to be the game.
1: Okay. There's six more minutes.
6: Yes.
1: I watched the whole thing, and it occurred to me, and this is such a really obvious observation, it hadn't clicked for me yet. If he had the talent his father had, we would be looking at him completely.

0: looking at him completely differently. This is not unlike. He has so many of Dion's mannerisms. Mm-hmm. I'm watching him, and it's not just they look alike, but you know, there's obviously a familial resemblance, I should say. But it really did remind me of a lot of Dion's Florida State and Atlanta Falcon early career. Like Dion was he was out there. Some people called him aloof. Some people call, you know, it was when he wore, we've talked about this before, when he wore the gold chains and the sunglasses, it was, oh, he's a partier. He's a thug, you know, all the coded words. And then you find out, no, he's actually a devout Christian, has never drank in his life, that type of thing. Don't judge the book by its cover. You're seeing this a lot of similar stuff from Shador, which naturally it's his kid. The problem is he's not, for those who don't remember, when Deion Sanders played football and he came out of Florida State into the NFL, he was the best at his position.
1: Yeah, already.
0: His peak at his position may be the greatest of all time all around. It's certainly in the conversation, whether it was with the Falcons, the Niners, or the Cowboys. I just think with Shador, it's like that works if you have Deion Sanders' level of skill. I'm not sure if it works well for Shador.
1: Yeah, and then if you miss it today, it's news that he will not be the starting quarterback. Yeah. It will, in fact, go to Deshaun Watson. And I'm sure Browns fans, everybody there is debating whether that's the right choice or not. But Deshaun Watson is an interesting case study, that's for sure.
0: He is, and he talked about getting booed, by the fans at home.
1: Yeah.
0: It was an interesting press conference to say the least. I'll just play just a little bit of it for you here. Just a quick minute. Maybe we'll stretch this into the next segment because there is a point I want to make.
2: Reaction. I think the biggest thing is, I think you guys know too, and I think the whole world knows, it has nothing to do about the performance. It's a little bit personal than that. So I think that's it's a disrespectful thing. I'm going to keep whatever I feel with me and my family internally on how I feel about that. Just move on.
3: But don't you think, Deshaun, that winning and playing better would eliminate some of that booing?
2: Last time I played on this field, I tore my Achilles. And that same fan base, they cheered when I got hurt. So Does that have to do with, what does that have to do with anything about performance? When a person get hurt, especially for your own city, and they cheer.
3: Does any of that make you regret coming here?
2: Nah, I don't regret anything in my life. You know, I think the Lord put me through situations for a reason, so I don't regret anything at all. But, you know, I had different thoughts on how it was going to be, but, you know, it is what it is. Sometimes, the tables turn and I'm patient enough because I'm a child of God to, wait for that time to change. So I'm not tripping on it.
0: Well, we got a break. A lot of people said that was a bad look. I don't know. Maybe I would just not commented on it, but it's like Deshaun, no, it's because you're making a ton of money for a little contribution. This is sports. These guys are paying. It's a blue-collar town. They're paying your salary, and you're not earning it. That's probably why you're being booed. I think it's more about that than them taking a moral stand about the massage accusations, being honest.
1: Yeah. I think it's an interesting answer that I know we can expand on when we come back. But, I mean, I think, though, those are his real feelings. I think he's off the mark.
0: Mm-hmm.
1: I do.
0: We'll expand on what you just said when we come back, and also how we choose to forgive and who we're good with forgiving and not forgiving. We'll do that next.
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13: He has a lot of pretty smart things to say.
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15: On Sactown Sports.
16: You were saying, Jason.
17: Yeah.
16: Towards the end of the segment, you were talking about Deshaun Watson.
17: Yeah, so I think, you know, the clip you played, I think it's honestly his. I mean, so if you try to take it from his perspective, his answer, I think, was authentic. He's like, look, the last time I played on this field, I tore my Achilles, and they cheered. So that's what he's feeling.
16: Right.
17: But I don't think they're expressing. I think the question that was in there before that was like, well, don't you think if you played better and you won?
16: Yeah.
17: I think they 100% would support him.
16: Absolutely.
17: Absolutely. So I think it's a combination of a lot of things. I think you can add on to the past transgressions, certainly. What you alluded to earlier, how much they're paying him or what they traded for to get him, and then the results they've gotten out of it. They haven't matched. Mm-hmm. So that's a fan base that's been upset for whether it's the organization, ownership, coaching, players. Just all the years of losing, he was a guy that was hopefully going to be, this seemed like at the time, wow, a bold move, a big move. This is a good player.
16: Yeah.
17: He's been terrible for them. So part of that was when he got hurt. Remember, that wasn't the first game he ever played for the Browns.
16: Right.
17: He was bad.
16: Yes.
17: And then got hurt.
16: Yes.
17: And they cheered. I don't love that. I don't love that look. But that's what he's hanging on to.
16: Mm-hmm.
17: But I think he's wrong on that. I think if he went out, and he was named starter today.
16: Yes.
17: And if they get off to a 5-0 start and he's throwing 300 yards a week and three touchdowns with one interception, I don't know if they're loving him, but they're happy.
16: Yeah.
17: They're happy.
16: Absolutely. And I think you're right. If
3: If he has a year anywhere close to any of the years he had in Houston,
17: yeah.
3: And yeah, at the end of the year, Browns are in the playoffs. It's just he's turned them around with the adulation and love. But that ain't. I think we both know where this is going.
17: Yeah, he may have a shorter leash than others, where it's like, we draft, we love him. He could do no wrong. Mm-hmm. We'll give him a long, leeway. He doesn't have that.
3: No.
17: But to your point earlier, it's interesting what we choose to forgive and forget.
3: And that's kind of where I wanted to go with this. And let me just say a few things to hang over this whole conversation. Number one, there's no universal forgive and forget. Some mm-hmm. things hit people harder than others. Some things people are like, yeah, no, that's bad, but whatever. But usually in many cases, it's because they were affected personally by that, or that's something that is very much a trigger point for them. I'm also none of what I'm about to say is to suggest that people are right or wrong in forgiving. That's everybody's individual choice. I'm just simply talking about, it's interesting what we choose to focus on. And I'm going to start with a random question for the both of you. And it's about the National Basketball Association. Mm-hmm. If I were to say to you, hey, give me your top four, 25, 26 and under, younger, combos of great players, future of the NBA, and people that you think are, cool, street cred, that type of thing, endorsements, whatever, the whole package. It doesn't have to rank. Just give me some names that pop into your head.
17: Well, Wemby.
3: Wemby, of course. Absolutely.
17: I think Anthony Edwards is in that mix.
3: Took two people. Why is Anthony Edwards? Why are more people not upset with Anthony Edwards? I know it's a very sensitive conversation, but why are more people, in case you're going, why would you pop? First off, Anthony Edwards is a hell of a basketball player, number one. Number two, I think he's one of the best interviews in sports, period. And he seems like a heck of a guy.
17: Yeah.
3: And I'm just putting out the info that is out there. He has four kids with four different women. Again, up to him.
17: Not a crime.
3: At least two of them, I believe, there's one, his son, Amir, where he testified under oath. He has never met Amir, does not intend to parent him. He was ordered to pay $14,000 a month, plus maintain a $2.6 million life insurance policy, benefiting, the mother. Another, Aubrey, he did not seek custody or visitation. The mom has sole physical legal custody. He's got to pay $32.22 a month and has already paid about $110,000 in child support. Another child, confidential custody / support commitment. And then his fourth child with his current wife. There was also a publicized incident in 2023 involving model Paige Jourdain, which leaked messages appeared to show him pressuring her to terminate the pregnancy, saying, quote, get an abortion, LOL, send a video showing that she had taken those pills. She subsequently posted what appeared to be a receipt for $100,000 wire transfer. Now, couldn't independently verify the screenshots. He did publicly respond and say, quote, he made comments in the heat of the moment that didn't reflect who he wanted to be, et cetera, et cetera. Now, listen, like I said, for example, Michael Vick, I'm a dog lover. I appreciate what he did after that. I have chosen to celebrate the rest of his career without forgetting what he did. Now, for me, I know that there's never a black and white thing, Jason, and this is a deeply personal thing to a lot of people, but when somebody does not parent their child, that is a thing that
17: I personally
3: have a hard time respecting. And when they aren't parenting three of their, when this kid is, I have a real hard time with that. I feel like it's almost, other than the news being reported, it's like, that's just aunt being aunt and let's move on. Now, maybe that's the right thing to do. And I'm fully on board with the whole, that's his personal life. I separate art and artist. What I'm saying is it's strange where people choose to play that art and artist.
17: Correct.
3: I root for Anthony Edwards on the floor. I think he's a hell of a player. As an individual, I have no respect for him.
17: Okay, but you know the reality of the situation. This will be a dramatic scenario. But
3: sure.
17: Today, the Kings trade for Anthony Edwards.
3: Mm-hmm.
17: Today, the Kings trade for Miles Bridges.
3: Yes.
17: Ugh. Now, granted, they're different players. Everybody would agree Edwards is better. Miles Bridges can help fill a void, can help the team.
3: Yes.
17: He would make the team better.
3: Yes.
17: Oh, no. Can't have him. there's the art and the artist part,
3: yes,
17: right?
3: Yes, it is.
17: Because of past transgressions, which, again, I'm not judging. If that's a no-go for you, then wait. Are we doing it on their character, or are we doing it on what they can do for the team? We pick and choose, yes, what we decide. You know, and there's been people, or maybe the people have existed on the team that you like, that the thing, whatever they did happens. Mm-hmm. Like, yeah, but, you know, they're the best shortstop on the team, or they're the best catcher, they're the best quarterback, they're the best, you know. It's like, well, I don't love it, but that's my guy.
3: You may remember or not, but ex-King Terrence Davis, now, although it is important to say the charges were dismissed, but when he was 23, he was arrested and charged by the NYPD with 7 criminal offenses following an incident involving a woman in Manhattan. Again, I have to separate art and artist, and sometimes it's just dirty what I feel dirty about it.
17: Yeah.
3: And off the top of my head, when you say the Kings trade for Anthony Edwards and Miles Bridges, my immediate gut reaction was like, well, I could probably get behind Anthony Edwards. I could never root for Miles Bridges. Right. But then, okay, well, now all of a sudden we're getting into a game here, if you will, that I don't want to play and nobody ever should play, which is rank the severity, right, of the, exactly, offense. Like, exactly, there's different levels and they all suck.
17: Right.
3: And they're terrible. But let me real quick, I want to give you some more research here. So what's interesting is Kobe Bryant.
17: Yes.
3: Kobe Bryant was charged with sexual assault in 2003. Now, he denied it and said it was consensual. The criminal case was dismissed. This is all incredibly important. There was a civil case that was later settled. Now, look, sometimes civil cases, I've learned, it doesn't mean guilt. Sometimes it's just like, dude, it's going to cost us. We don't want this to drag on. Here's $25,000 to go away and just shut all this stuff up. Like, it doesn't necessarily mean guilt, but those are serious charges. And I've heard over the last week, I've heard the phrase often, believe women. And without even getting into that conversation, what I'm saying is, it seemed that there were kid gloves at times with that. And obviously, Kobe's no longer with us, and I don't want to. I'm just getting into the hit or miss. Michael Vick, Tiger Woods, Ray Lewis. Ray Lewis was charged with murder after 2 men were killed following a Super Bowl party in 2000. Now, they were dropped, the charges, in exchange for his guilty plea to obstruction of justice. He testified against his former co-defendants, who were acquitted. Now, I know some people that testifying against your co-defendants right there, that you're written off completely. You're a snitch. Mm-hmm. As I said at the beginning of the conversation, because I know it's very difficult to have these conversations and not look at nuance. Our job is to bring up these conversations and let you guys decide. I'm not here to say who you, who me, who anyone listening, what you choose to care or not care about. My judgment of you, I have no judgment of you. What I am only saying is, without picking a side, because I am not, I'll make those personal decisions for myself.
17: Yeah.
3: It is interesting what people choose to care about, not care about, forget and not forget.
17: Yeah.
3: And then you go, well, the whole Deshaun Watson thing. Well, again, I don't want to get into ranking things that are, well, that's not as bad as that, but that was a little bit worse than that. Just saying, when you put him in there, it does make me wonder if Deshaun Watson was leading the New York Giants to the Super Bowl, would we be... Are we still talking about Robert Kraft?
17: Right.
3: We're still talking about Robert Kraft and his massage incident. It's interesting.
17: It is.
3: And by the way, Charles Barkley is the round, pudgy, funny guy. Well, he used to be pudgy on TNT. Charles Barkley threw a dude through a window once and spit on a fan. Like, Charles Barkley, again, funny how we judge or don't judge. We'll take a break. When we come back halfway through the program, let's get to some NBA news and notes from the weekend. Also, I want to share a baseball note with you real quick, too, that we ran over. It's not a good one, but hey, it is. We'll do that next.
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19: I'm Tamara Berg in the KCRA 3 Weather Center. It is Monday, kicking off a new work and school week, and expect it'll be a mild beginning of the day with a few clouds passing by. For the afternoon, those clouds will thin out. We're mostly sunny and still warm today with highs in the low to mid-90s. Get the latest forecast on the KCRA 3 News and the KCRA 3 app.
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3: Halfway through, welcome back, and we are at full strength. Carmichael Dave, Jason Ross, Chris Verlon. I had a very interesting argument with during the break, by the way.
17: With Chris?
3: I acknowledge that Chris is kind of like an encyclopedia of the show and by proxy my career, because we worked together for a very long time. I acknowledge that Chris's memory about this stuff is better than mine. I acknowledge that Chris will say stuff, and even though he could, like, Chris could say, like, dude, you don't remember back on the night show in like 2008, you had a one-legged dog come on that jumped through hoops and could bark out, "I love you." And I'd be like, I don't remember that, but sure.
17: Yeah.
3: So I acknowledge that. All that being said, like, I went in because I was like, I've never asked him this before. And it was, I was actually going to ask him a serious question having to do with the conversation we'd had in the previous segment. And I was like, "Hey, what, how old were you, Chris, when your dad passed?" And he told me, and then I was like, "Well," and it was like, "Well, why are you asking?" And I explained to him, and then I was like, "Yeah, I honestly thought it was when you were a lot younger. I never realized, you know, because I've never asked you." He's like, "You've asked me." Like, "What did I ask you?" He's like, "Dude, you've asked me on the air." I'm like, "Okay," because as much as I'd love to live in a world where, "Oh, well, Dave, it's just you're aloof and you don't listen to anyone," still, of course I do, and I like to think I remember things like, usually birthdays or this or that, or, you know, stuff that's important. I feel like I would remember that. Like, that's an important piece of information. I have no memory, nor can I imagine asking him that on the air.
0: Felt like you were given a poll because you asked Jason the same thing.
3: I asked Jason the same thing about what?
0: When, how old he was when his dad died.
3: I asked you that? When? Now? Today?
0: No, this was on the show you've asked us.
3: You know what I got to read about, dude? Is it possible? You know, like, because I've been reading about this lately. I know it's going to sound silly. This is going to sound really bad, but I'm being honest, man. Like, is it possible to, like, have a stroke, but you don't know it? Like, maybe I could have had one, like, a year ago, like a tiny, eensy one that just affected. Like, how do you not remember stuff like that? That's weird. Like, I should remember. I have no memory of that whatsoever.
17: Of asking him that?
3: I'm turning into my dad where, like, I make up stuff. I sometimes will make up stuff with my dad sometimes that, like, happened just to mess with him. Like, "Dad, remember the time you told me that I don't ever have to eat that, you know, whatever?" And because I know he doesn't remember. That's what I'm turning into.
17: Maybe your kids are doing that to you. Thought about that?
3: Yes, I have. I just don't.
17: So that was the serious question you were asking Chris?
3: It was part of what was leading to a serious question. It was basically, he was
0: getting a killer gotcha out of the way.
3: No, I was thinking, okay, under the premise that I thought Chris lost his dad early on, uh-huh, right? Because the Anthony Edwards thing has really been messing with my head. In part, like, why do I care about that so much? And probably one of the reasons I care about that stuff so much is just how much I love being a dad and how I cannot imagine.
0: The idea of, like, I'm not going to.
3: I can't imagine a world. Now, look, I get that there's nuance. I'm not. There is one entity that gets to judge people.
17: Yeah. In your world, that's just something you just, yeah, you
3: can I see. Can't, and that's what I was saying, different things to different people. Like, right. I said, the Michael Vick thing, not to compare kids to dogs, but the Michael Vick thing. Somebody who's like a dog breeder or a veterinarian or God, you know, whatever. My cousin Gabrielle, I promise you, be like, "I hope he dies." Like, today, like, I wish death on Michael Vick. Like, that's straight up what they would.
17: Yeah.
3: I don't like at all what happened, right, but yet I can forgive and move on. Whereas with the kids stuff, that's just something I identify with. Yeah. But every to each.
17: Yeah, but I think it's natural. Like, for as much as we all would want to say, "Well, I'll let Dave parent the way he wants to," or whoever. Yeah. But it's like you might be somewhere and you're out at a restaurant or something, and you see, you're like, "What are they doing? Where's the parents? Why are the kids?" And it's like, you are judging. I think people just, there's a way we like to think we don't want to do it, but you do it.
3: You're right. That is true. And it's, shouldn't be that way, but we all judge.
17: Right.
3: But I'm going to keep those judgments to my, I'm going to silently judge.
17: There you go.
3: And you know what? Silently judge me too.
17: Yeah.
3: The Mariners, Jason, have had an interesting week. They have lost 2 games within 5 days, 6 days, both to teams in the NL Central. One to the Brewers, one to the Cubs. Now, what's interesting is I believe it was a combined 41-2. 41-2 is your final score in those 2 games. Both happening with the Mariners, both within the same week, both with Bryce Miller on the mound.
17: Yikes.
3: Yeah, he's had a rough.
17: Yeah.
1: It was great.
17: They're a mess. That division's a mess.
3: That whole division is a mess, and that's the thing. Right now, the Mariners are just three back
17: somehow
3: of the AL Central. Three back of the AL Central, and they have a record of 62-69. The Astros and Rangers are tied for first at 65-66. What's really silly, one of them's going to get in the playoffs. And right now, the Rangers and the Guardians are both tied at 65-66, along with the other team, you know, in first place, or however you want to work that with the tie. But in the NL, the Diamondbacks are two back of the wild card at 69-62. The Marlins are four back at 67-64. I know you can't work it that way.
17: Yeah.
3: And then finally, I thought this was interestingly sad. The Rockies have the worst record in the league right now. They have the worst record in the league by a half a game over the Athletics, who have played one more game, have one more win. Interestingly enough, two games ahead of the Rockies, the San Francisco Giants currently have the fourth worst record. Now, the Giants are five games behind the Royals for fifth worst. So it looks like our bottom four is, you know, there's still a lot to go, but I wouldn't say locked, but...
17: It's California baseball. Giants, Angels, A's.
3: That's what's crazy. It is California baseball with the one exception of the Dodgers. And, I hurt my elbow. Now, I did some research. In the history of the Oakland since the A's moved to Oakland in 68, the Giants and A's have never both finished last in their leagues in the same year. However, the New York Giants were 69-83. The Philadelphia Athletics were 43-109 in 1915. So we have a chance here.
17: Huh.
3: We have a chance here to have Northern California baseball be the two worst teams.
17: Do you think when the New York Giants that time and the Philadelphia Athletics got together?
3: Really interesting question. They go out to dinner maybe, perhaps. Well, I can tell you this much. Nobody's, I don't know who's paying, dude. are they fumbling the check?
17: Probably, turning it over.
3: Trying errors. To cut the meat and across the room. DeMar DeRozan has signed with the Nuggets. It is a one-year deal. Does that move the needle, if you will, Jason, for the Denver Nuggets?
17: Yeah, like what would be your before the season Western Conference? I mean, doesn't it still feel like at the moment the tier is OKC and San Antonio?
3: Yes.
17: And then I think that next group, I think Houston is being underrated personally.
3: Yeah, okay.
17: But I feel like that next group is probably what? Houston, Denver. I don't love the Lakers setup, but maybe some do.
3: Well, what about Minnesota with
17: Minnesota? Little, they've been good. Yeah. Yep. Out of that next tier?
3: Well, let's. I believe Utah will be better this year. I do not.
17: Are you putting them up in that group?
3: No.
17: Okay.
3: No. So I just think it's important. Nor the Pelicans, Mavs, Kings, Grizzlies. Right? I think the Warriors could. You know, I think their range is 6-11. You know, I don't have them in the top five as currently constructed. Same thing with the Suns and Clippers. I can see the Blazers improving on that record. I think they are a team on the rise, but you know, they'll have Dame Lillard back. I don't know.
17: Feels like the leagues have kind of flopped a little bit. Like the West is a little top heavy. The East has got a lot of good teams, I think.
3: That's where it gets interesting because look, we forget the Pistons were 16-22 last year because of that exit. The Celtics, no more Jason Tatum, or excuse me, no more Jaylen Brown.
17: Right.
3: The Sixers were 45-37. It wasn't like they were terrible last year, but now, of course, you've added some pretty heavy hitters there. And then you have the defending champions. I think this is...
17: And Miami adds Giannis. Mm-hmm. I mean, there's Indiana. Are they going to bounce back? You had Cleveland that won like high 60s 2 years ago.
3: So, yeah.
17: I mean, there's just... Toronto's solid. Orlando, Atlanta.
3: Yeah.
17: I feel like the East is better, honestly, top to bottom.
3: Top to bottom, yeah, but what about do you top heavy the West?
17: Yes, I think the West is top heavy. I do. I think there's probably more of the, I don't even know if they're calling them bad teams, but yeah, probably more of the lower teams are in the West. I think Washington will be better. Brooklyn, I feel like, is near the bottom, and maybe Milwaukee. But other than that, I think the East is really solid.
3: I think this is going to be a really interesting year. Going into it, naturally, you go, okay, well, it's going to be OKC and San Antonio fighting it out. And by the way, I have no problem saying that August 24th, I believe the Spurs will win the championship this year. I strongly believe the Spurs will win the championship this year. I think there's a...
1: They're trading Fox?
3: I don't know. I don't think they will. But here's the following. Victor Wembanyama, well, again, boring injury.
17: Sure.
3: Victor Wembanyama is not at his peak yet. Every year he's going to get peakier, okay? Same with Stephon Castle. Same with Dylan Harper. I don't know this to be true. I would like to think that at the very least, we're going to get the same, if not probably a better De'Aaron Fox. He's certainly got a lot of motivation.
2: Fragile ego.
3: Get better.
2: Fragile body. Weak mind. Weak spirit.
3: And then when you look at what's surrounding them.
17: Added Tobias Harris.
3: They added Tobias Harris. Just simply Castle, Wembanyama, and Dylan Harper, all at that age where they should all get better. Then you add in Tobias Harris, who's just going to give, that's just, no offense, but that is such an upgrade at that spot. And they were not only in the finals with the champions last year, but they had large leads in every one of the games.
17: Yeah.
3: I think the Spurs will win, barring injury, the Spurs are your title winners. And by the way, if they don't win it, I would give it back to, I would actually, whoever the favorite is out of the East, which is probably the Knicks or the Sixers.
17: Mm-hmm.
3: That would probably be my third choice. That's me. That's just what I'm thinking.
17: Can I go back to Houston?
3: Yeah.
17: I think Houston's going to be really good.
3: Let's look at
17: Houston. I mean, they were the darlings last year, and they had a lot of injuries. But I just think the biggest deal, like people talk about people coming back. They just did not have Fred VanVleet.
3: No.
17: It was a huge deal.
3: They didn't have Fred VanVleet. How many did Marcus Smart play? I mean, he's always in.
17: No, they just added him.
3: Yeah, I was just wondering what he played last year for. Well, he played 62. Good for him. Marcus is, he's only 32. Gosh, why does it seem like he's 38?
17: Yeah.
3: That's like the Andre Drummond
17: right.
3: corollary where, he just turned 30. Alperen Şengün, still young. Same with Jabari Smith. Kevin Durant, actually. The worry I have with the Rockets is, yeah, they missed Fred VanVleet last year. Kevin Durant played... his health was as good as it's been. Mm-hmm. Are they going to get that 2 years in a row? I love Amen Thompson. I think this is the year where we find out is Reed Shepherd, who, by the way, just turned 22 years old. Yeah. I like Reed Shepherd. I've always liked Reed Shepherd. He went from 4.5 points to 13.5 points going from 20 to 21. It'll be really interesting to see. And that 13.5 points, by the way, is in 26 minutes. It'd be very interesting to see if he takes those types of leap. I mean, he's not going to take a 9-point leap, I don't think, this year. But I still think, remember, he was number 3 pick out of and a guard out of Kentucky. You're right.
17: I just think it's a really good team that's not talked about enough.
3: Good coaching, too.
17: That did well last year. Just, and Steven Adams was hurt at the end of the year. So, I mean, they were at the beginning. They, launched that huge lineup, but we'll see what they elect doing.
3: Steven Adams has played 14 games in the last two seasons. No, he hasn't. He's started 14 games, Jason. Steven Adams played 32 games last year, though. That's rough. It's so funny for a guy that is so, and he is, he's obviously tough and maybe the toughest dude in the league, but man, does he miss a lot of time. Yeah, Houston's interesting, Jason. And then let's go back to Minnesota real quick, mm-hmm. who will be under new ownership.
17: But yes,
3: sort of. Woof. We're going to get into more of that a little bit later this week. LaMelo Ball and Anthony Edwards is your backcourt. They decided to throw a bag at Ayo Dosunmu, which he probably did earn. Jaden McDaniels and Rudy Gobert. This to me, other than the Sixers, this team and the Sixers are the two teams that confuse me the most.
17: The Sixers confuse you?
3: They confuse, not confuse me, I guess. I can look at the Philadelphia 76ers and I can absolutely make a case for them winning the title.
17: Mm-hmm.
3: I can look at the Philadelphia 76ers and I can see them being a semis out. Because a lot of times first year, you know, first year teams like that. And I don't know, I haven't heard this term used, and maybe I'm just not running in the same circles as everyone else, but in what world is a team with Jaylen Brown, LeBron James, and Joel Embiid not a super team?
17: Right.
3: Why are we, I mean, Joel Embiid, LeBron James, Jaylen Brown, Chris Bosh, and Ray Allen and LeBron James were a super team. Granted, LeBron was a lot younger, but what about, they called that Lakers team with Nash and Karl Malone a stinking suit. How are they not?
17: And Maxey, who was like maybe their best player at times.
3: Yeah, not only do they have Maxey and KCP, but you got a guy who just turned 21 years old who averaged 16-5-4 in VJ Edgecombe.
17: Mm-hmm.
3: So they are by definition a super team.
17: Yeah.
3: But then even the Miami Heat in their first year, they went to the finals, but Dallas beat them. And then you got the whole thing started with the Minnesota Timberwolves. Dude, I don't see them being any lower than a six seed. I don't see them being a one or two seed.
17: Oh, Minnesota you're talking about?
3: Minnesota, yeah. Sorry. But do I see Minnesota as a team that could roll through as a 3, 4, 5 seed? Which I think are the three most likely landing spots for them. You got LaMelo Ball and Anthony Edwards, Dosunmu, Jaden McDaniels, and Rudy Gobert. It's really interesting to me because that's either going to not work, but I can also see a world in which you have an explosive Anthony Edwards. You have LaMelo Ball doing all the distribution. You've got Dosunmu and McDaniels who are going to give you both offense and defense. And then you've got Rudy Gobert patrol. It might be crazy enough, the best fit around Rudy Gobert and the brain trust, Tim Connelly and that gang that they have in Minnesota. It's very difficult for me to doubt them.
17: Yeah.
3: So if you're, you know, when we're doing our NBA preview, which I'll probably forget about this by then, but if we're doing our NBA preview and it's like, well, who are the teams that you think have the toughest, it's toughest to put your finger on? They're one of them.
17: Yeah, I like them, but I'm trying to figure out if the makeup is better. I told you a couple years ago I didn't like the Rudy Gobert, Karl Anthony Towns tandem. I just didn't think that would work for them. But what they switched that to, I did like. I liked when they had Julius Randle, DiVincenzo, and now DiVincenzo may come back after injury. But losing Randle, losing Naz Reid, I don't know. I feel like those are really big losses. Mike Conley even to the team now, Ball's different, and Dosunmu was a nice find for them. But I don't know.
3: Did you say Mike Conley to the team, Ball's different? Now I'm only asking because are you saying LaMelo Ball is different or Mike Conley will play basketball different with? It struck me weird. Yeah. I really want to know.
17: Well, I just mean LaMelo Ball, I think people would consider Ball an upgrade.
3: I got you.
17: Than Conley.
3: Okay.
17: But
3: okay.
17: There's a sense of like leadership, controlling the team that I think Conley provided. I think they'll miss a little bit too.
3: Of calm, veteran, professionalism.
17: Sure.
3: Yeah.
17: But I mean, look, LaMelo Ball is a terrific talent. I've never been the biggest fan of
3: his.
17: I
3: haven't either.
17: And so now it just seems like it's they've been in that spot where they've been really good and they've been really close. And I think the last thing they want to do is ever move on from Ant because that's their franchise piece. They found him, but they're trying to make other things work around him. And that's what you do if you don't win it. And they've been close. They've been good. Mm-hmm. They just haven't been good enough.
3: I'm not a huge fan of putting LaMelo Ball in a city where they have icy roads either. That dude is that dude is in need of a driver.
17: Right.
3: More than many.
17: And back to our,
3: Oblet Dodge Chrysler Jeep Ram. Look it up. They'll provide a driver.
17: Back to what, like the transgressions of the things we judge, you know, and look past and some people like, it doesn't matter. And again, is it the biggest issue ever?
3: No.
17: No, maybe, but some it may bother others.
3: But knock on wood, it could very easily become the biggest issue if he's playing with fire.
17: Yeah.
3: And hopefully nobody gets burnt.
17: Yeah.
3: Maxime Raynaud.
17: Yes, he's still playing right now.
3: Playing with France. They just had a big win over Nikola Jokic's team.
17: I know in the past you haven't been the biggest fan of people playing competitively in the summer. What are
3: completely
17: your thoughts?
3: Completely opposite here.
17: Okay, why is that?
3: Because of who Maxime Raynaud is, where he's at in his career. And I think
17: He's with Gobert. He's with Wembanyama.
3: He's getting a chance to play with two of the great centers in the league. I'm really more excited, to be honest with you, about him playing with Gobert than I am Wembanyama, because there's more he can learn from Gobert defensively. I mean, with Wembanyama, no offense, but hey, cool, just be 7'5", and yeah. You know, with Gobert, who is taller than Reno, but there's also some defensive things that I think he can pick up on from him. And he's also a second year player, a second round pick, who can only have his skills honed. Now, you're right. When it's, you know, we got our superstars, whether it's a Fox or a Halliburton or whoever back in the day, and they were playing, you know, doing the Olympic thing. It's like, I get it. It has to be that way, but it just makes me nervous. In this case, of course, there's still a chance, knock on wood, that Reno could get hurt doing all of this. Yeah. But I think overall, he needs that experience, and he needs that kind of the osmosis of being around those guys. I think that's going to serve him and the team very, very well, and is worth the risk.
17: Yeah, I'm glad. I mean, Max is still so young, and he's learning, and he's getting better and better. And I just think this is a valuable experience. I think it's great basketball. I've always liked that guys just keep playing too. I mean, I know there's a lot of individual work you can do, but this is more structured. And he's around great talent, playing against great talent too. I think it's going to be good for him.
3: Klay Thompson will be driving his boat around Miami. I think Klay Thompson fits in Miami just as a person, probably as much, if not more, than he did in the Bay Area. I think he's going to have a blast in Miami. I'm happy for him.
17: Yeah, and that's the team. Everything that they added, it felt like they needed more shooting, and that's hopefully what, you know, catch and shoot, do it. I mean, Klay, it's too bad the injuries he had because, I mean, there was one point where it was just like, man, he was so lethal. But, yeah, just knock down open threes.
3: Say what you want about Mark Jackson, but still one of the great early quotes I've ever heard in sports history, when he said 5 minutes into their careers, I think, that Steph Curry and Klay Thompson will be the greatest backcourt in the history of the game.
17: Okay. Easy, Mark. Well.
3: Well, called your shot, dude.
17: You did. Called it well.
3: Called it absolutely well. We'll take a break. When we return, let's get some NFL notes from preseason week two. John Gruden, play-by-play. And a retirement of a guy that's on, everybody has, I think, this list. He's heavy on my list of favorite non-49ers. I love this dude. We'll take a break. We'll come back, talk about him next.
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17: 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Ted Robinson, the floor is yours.
20: Alex takes the snap. Alex looking.
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22: got him.
20: Caught. Touchdown. Touchdown, 49ers. Vernon Davis with the play of his life. Alex Smith with the play of his life. And the 49ers are 9 seconds away from playing for the NFC Championship.
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0: Welcome back.
1: Wow.
0: Jesus. Carmichael Dave, Jason Ross, Mr. Actually, Chris Verlock.
1: Am I wrong?
0: 1-800-920-1140. By the way, just to clear something up, somebody, as Justin says, hold on. Why is a higher power get to judge us and nobody else? Some random spiritual thing is to judge us. Why would you say it? I was talking about it. I said, there's only one person that gets to judge us. We were talking about Anthony Edwards and all that stuff. I'd never said that. It's Colonel Harlan Sanders. That's who gets to judge us, in my opinion. That is the judge on high, Colonel Sanders.
1: That's his name.
0: You didn't know it was Harlan Sanders?
1: Uh-uh.
0: Yeah, Colonel Harlan Sanders. There's a hell of a show on Hulu called, it's like how things were made or the things that were made. Well, I don't know. But man, I'll find out what it is, but it's a hell of a show.
1: And sounds like it.
0: It's like the real life stories of like Hershey.
1: Barbara?
0: Not Barbara. Not Kisses, not Squirt. It's the whole company and how, and like Fred Hershey or whatever the hell's name was. It wasn't that. It was like Harlan Hershey. Yes.
2: It was actually started by two women.
0: It was what?
2: It was started by two women. They didn't talk about that?
0: No.
2: Yeah, her and she.
0: Nope. I quit, dude. I'm done.
1: You're done?
0: That's it.
1: That was the one?
0: Hiring today.
1: Yeah.
0: Seriously?
1: What?
0: I thought he was going to repeat like the Barbara thing and then another like girl Hershey we didn't
1: know. No, her and she.
2: Her and she.
0: The Heinz guy. Cheryl? No, the Ward. Guy who did. Who?
1: Ward.
0: Ward. Okay.
3: Can you make sure that we have plenty of ketchup, Cheryl?
0: Oh, what's that? It was the worst impression I've ever heard, but I knew who it was.
1: Yeah.
0: and then Colonel Sanders.
1: Harlan.
0: And then eventually it turns out that Hershey, there was like the guy like Frederick Mars or whatever that was like Hershey's right-hand man.
1: Jay's cousin.
0: And he was supposed to, Bruno. And he was supposed to, when Hershey retired, he was supposed to get the spot. And he didn't because he wanted to give it to his son. Hershey did. So then Mars spun off and the whole thing. And his big break was war was going on and they couldn't figure out a way to get they wanted to get chocolate to the soldiers. But whenever they tried to give them chocolate, it like melt in their pockets or whatever because they were warring and stuff. they're doing things where it's hot.
1: Mm-hmm.
0: So they came up with this proprietary way of keeping the chocolate from melting that they'd send to the soldiers and putting it in a packaged environment where they could actually fit it in their pockets or in their little rucksacks or whatever. They figured out a way to put a sugar-based candy-coated shell around the sugar, and then they could put it in these little canisters and ship it to them. And the U.S. Army ordered a buttload of these things, and that's how Mars got started. All M&M's, Mars.
1: Like,
0: Mars.
1: What are these W and W's?
0: Yeah, right? What are W's? And W's, throw those out. Exactly. Men Who Built America. Thank you.
1: Okay.
0: And then Colonel Sanders. And it was like Colonel Sanders was just like, I'm gonna figure out a way to make chicken. And then he go around like he had a shotgun. He was going around like shooting at people that were trying to take his sign down. Oh, it's great.
1: That's a big thing. Yeah. That's why that recipe is so secret.
0: Yeah. The 11 herbs and spices. And then on top of that, he actually invented, he was trying to find a way not to invent a pressure cooker, not to invent a fryer, but a pressure fryer. And let's just say, at least they showed in the thing that a lot of times it didn't, there was a lot of stop and start. So, probably a lot of burns going on.
1: Yeah.
0: Like George.
1: Sam.
0: Also, I found out my blender's a juicer over the weekend.
1: How'd you find out?
0: Because I was, you know, those like videos on YouTube and Facebook and all that. I was scrolling through like, okay, it's a Bobby Lee and Andrew Santino clip. Okay, here's a dude catching a salmon. This is my algorithm. Here's some French bulldogs. Here's a clip of Alice in Chains Unplugged. And it was like, did you know, most of you don't know, that your blender can also be a juicer. If you have one of these, it's the kind of blender I have. Yeah, one of these blenders, it'll do anything.
1: So you juiced right away.
0: Yo, I didn't because I didn't have anything to juice. So I went right to the store and I got carrots. I got a bag. I went to Sam's Club. Giant bag of carrots, giant bag of apples. I got a thing of one of them ginger things, you know, the actual ginger fingers that you got to peel and chop up. And then a giant bag of oranges. And I also got some celery, some spinach, some tomatoes, because I make vegetable juice. But
1: that was the juice you wanted to make first?
0: I wanted to make this because I looked up a recipe, and this one has you put in like six, you got to peel them so it's not bitter, like six carrots, like you just kind of cut them into thirds. And then you put in an apple, but you cut around the core. And then you, the hard part is you slice the orange, and then you got to knife out the orange part. I guess I could just peel it, but I'm. So you put in the orange, and then you put a couple little chops of ginger.
1: Okay.
0: Right? And then you blend it. Man, let me tell you, this blender took, I thought it was not going to be able to blend the carrots. Oh, and you got to add some water, right? So it has some. And you do all that, and then it just says blend it for like 3 minutes. I did. And then you can either drink it with the pulp. Which I didn't, I know healthy people, I'm defeating the purpose or whatever. I didn't want, the pulp was just too pulpy for me. Mm. All right. You know, like,
1: you're chewing it.
0: Yeah. I was just chalky and weird. So I put it through a strainer and then I use a little spatula to smush through the juice. Now,

0: and arugula for peppery taste, and then some tomatoes and some beets, which I cooked last night. I steamed them. And,
1: what color did it come out?
0: Oh, no, I haven't done the vegetables.
1: No, I mean the juice.
0: Oh, straight up orange, which is because I specifically, because now had I put in, because it said you can throw in, if you really want to get your greens, you can throw in spinach and you won't taste it. And I believe that. You wouldn't taste the spinach, but it basically turns it brown. Like greenish brown.
1: You don't want to drink it.
0: I don't want to drink something that looks like a diaper. So I like it being nice and orange. And then today I'm going to try the veg. I can bring some if you want to try it, but I feel like that's not a thing people want to try. You missed when I made beef jerky while you were gone.
2: Oh, really?
3: Chris, I was best beef jerky I've ever had.
0: You hear
3: had.
0: That? You hear
3: Seriously?
0: That? Yes. You hear that? That's like the best compliment he's ever given me.
1: It was the best.
3: Yes. Because like a lot of the things I don't like with beef jerky is when it's like really thin.
1: Mm-hmm.
3: And his days was a little bit thicker. Mm-hmm. It was really good.
1: What flavor was it?
0: Thanks, Dr. Jack.
3: Pepper?
0: Yeah, it was like a teriyaki. Teriyaki, and I took a couple of Thai hot peppers and blended it into the mixture. But it just gives it a little bit of spice in the back end, the back of your throat.
1: What was the meat?
0: It was beef. I always get like whatever the cheapest cut. I think it was a London broil that I cut real thinly, and then right before I put it on the Traeger, I smoked it for like 8 hours. Oh, do you guys like brisket? By the way, I know we got a break. Somebody texted me tonight. I cooked a full brisket over the weekend. Oh my goodness, it turned out so well. And I made a barbecue sauce and greens and a giant potato salad. If you guys remind me, we need to eat it because we got a lot. I'll bring in some brisket and maybe we can have a listener event. That was a whole ADD segment right there. This is what quitting smoking does to you. I had a lot of energy, man. All right. Welcome back, dude. AmericanEnergy.com. We'll get to NFL notes.
1: Maybe.
0: And what's hot, what's not, and we'll go streaking.
1: I got a question on streaking.
0: Oh, I've got an answer? Well, we'll find out. Ooh, will there be fisticuffs? Well, there'll be a Travis and mockery. We'll find out when we come back.
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2: Well, I didn't have this on the bingo card, Jason Ross, this morning. Certainly wasn't in any of the show prep. And for the second time in a week, we're going to play the rule of we're just going to read the news here and let you do what you want to do. San Francisco 49ers owner Jed York has pleaded no contest to criminal charges after being arrested on suspicion of engaging in prostitution in Ohio over the weekend, according to court documents. The state of Ohio amended the one count of engaging in prostitution to a disorderly conduct charge before he pleaded no contest today. He was also convicted of possessing criminal tools. I don't know why. I really want to know what that means. What is that? He was arrested.
3: Mask, bag with money with the dollar sign.
2: That's what, yeah, but we'll find out. He was arrested yesterday morning at the Wheat Hill Mobile Home Community. Guys, I feel like I have to say this. Not that I would make any of this up. I'm reading this verbatim. The owner of the San Francisco 49ers was arrested yesterday morning at the Wheat Hill Mobile Home Community in East Palestine. Yes, that's how you pronounce it there. Ohio, a police incident report stated. The police department was assisting the Mahoning Valley Human Trafficking Task Force in the arrest of the 46-year-old. He was booked into the jail. This is according to KRON in the Bay Area. WKBN, their sister station, Ohio First, reported it. One day in jail per each count, which were served concurrently, ordered him to pay a $150 fine and a $1,000 fine for possessing criminal tools. That is all the information we have right now. I don't expect the Niners will have a ton to say. I do expect there will be some more details that comes out.
4: Yeah.
2: I have a lot to say about this. I'm not going to. I'm not going to just because it's and you know, we did the, I know that's, we talked earlier about what is and isn't forgiven. Just funny enough, we're having that conversation today. We talked earlier about, you know, like, for example, how many people remember, and we mentioned Robert Kraft,
4: right?
2: Who I would say apples and oranges, but Macintosh and Fuji apples maybe is the best I could do when it comes to these two situations. And I don't think too many people are talking about Robert Kraft and all that, although I'm sure that will come up quite a bit today. And again, everybody can kind of do their thing on this one. But if you're, I mean, the big question today will be, allegedly, if true, what is the owner of a $10 billion football team doing in a mobile home in this type of thing in East Palestine, Ohio? I do not have that answer for you, but hey, more to come.
4: Yeah.
2: Maybe the wrong choice of words there. More news later on the thing. With the thing.
4: Sure.
2: All right. Moving on. What's hot? What's not? And then we will go streaking. I think we have a. Don't we have a sound? Are we playing for what's hot, or did we already do that?
4: We already did it.
2: Oh, we don't. All right. Well, who's hot? What's hot? Where's hot?
3: The Philadelphia Phillies.
2: Oh.
3: They hit a walk-off home run. They had a walk-off hit yesterday, after having two outs and two strikes and trailing in the ninth inning. Mm-hmm. That is the fifth time that that has happened this season for the Phillies. Whoa. April 1st, April 30th, June 23rd, June 24th, and yesterday. It's the most wins by any major league team in a single season since pitches were first tracked in 1988.
2: That's pretty good.
4: That's really good.
2: I mean, that's phenomenal. Then who's not?
3: Manchester United Football Club.
2: Mm.
3: Not only did they lose 2-0 away to Hull City, which is a recently promoted team, their fans were stuck in Hull because two of the trains got canceled after the game.
2: The fans were what?
3: They were stranded there because two trains were
2: canceled. Oh, you said stuck in Hull.
3: Hull.
4: Hull.
2: Hull.
5: What are you talking about?
2: Hold on. That was me. I'm doing that on purpose. I actually think this is clean.
4: Mm.
2: Just be ready. This is the best part of the weekend was some dude was doing a watch along for Manchester United, and Hull was up 1-0, and then they scored again, and he wasn't pleased.
5: Come on, we've got Rashford to come on. Oh, get out! Shut up! What are you talking about?
4: What happened?
3: Here's the thing with Mark Goldbridge.
2: That's Mark Goldbridge.
3: Yeah, he's made quite a following of getting, quote, upset with Manchester United losses.
2: Yeah.
3: That's kind of his shtick.
2: You think it's performative?
3: Very performative.
2: But I love...
3: Especially with it not being his real name.
2: I love...
3: And he was a Norwich fan.
2: The English way, though.
5: Come on, we've got...
2: Also, by the way, can I say something? I don't even mind it, by the way, but can I just say, you were the kid that went around and told everybody Santa Claus wasn't real.
3: Yeah.
2: Yes, you did. You went around, you found out it wasn't real, and you went around to everybody, and you're like, you know he's not real. And honestly, even if he was, how do you feel? How do you feel about some dude delivering you toys that were made by a bunch of forced labor?
3: How would you feel about that? If there was a Kings fan that did watch-alongs and was making all this money because people were making fun of him?
2: I'd admire the hustle.
3: And then you found out, oh, he wasn't even a Kings fan. And that's not even his real name.
2: I'd be like, dude.
4: And it was Robert Ory.
2: And it was Matt George.
5: Rashford to come on. Oh, get out! Shut up! What are you talking about? We're losing to Bumblebee FC! It's 2-0!
2: I just like the whole English way of getting angry. Shut up.
4: Get out.
2: What are you talking about? I assume they're Bumblebee FC because the way they're...
3: They're the Tigers.
2: None of their uniforms look Bumblebish?
3: No, they're orange and black stripes like a tiger.
2: Well, then why is he calling them Bumblebee FC?
3: Because he's an idiot.
2: Oh, okay. Wow. That's a little personal. What if he's a really nice guy? What if he's doing all this because he has a kid in the hospital?
3: He used to also be a cop.
2: There you go. Great, Dave. My kid just heard that thing you said about Santa. Also, I can't control, nor would I, what you guys say in the YouTube chat, but it would just be great. You don't need to start coming up with code names and themes to the Jed York News. Like, just maybe, you know, and I'm looking at you, AA Ron. It's not funny.
4: Sure.
3: Very immature.
2: It's very immature. Okay.
4: Care to share with class.
2: I don't. I got trouble with the rep station. No, I'm talking about the one before that. Can you read that?
4: No.
2: Okay. Let's just be honest or immature. I paid my taxes. It's people's, you know, lives, stuff. Let's go streaking, please.
4: Okay.
2: Oh God.
0: Yeah. It's time to go streaking.
2: It's a bad transition.
0: Who is the Nostradamus of MLB?
6: Who can keep the streak going? It's time to go streaking.
7: What the hell are you doing?
8: We're streaking.
2: All right. Hey, Jason, welcome back.
4: Yeah, so I had some questions on streaking.
2: Yeah, I'll bet.
4: Because I was gone. But I would contribute to the show. I would send
2: you would.
4: A streak pick. You guys would send
2: me your picks. I have a question back after your question. Go ahead.
4: According to my notes that I kept while I was on vacation.
2: Yeah.
4: My streak is much longer than that's on this paper.
2: I will turn that question over to our streak master.
3: How convenient.
2: Which is what he was also called in, back in his kid days. Streak master Chris Frelott. Because you had, streaks in your undies. That was a high school joke I was making.
3: High school?
2: Junior high?
4: Elementary
2: school.
4: What's the...
2: Because you didn't wipe well, and so you had streaks. Yeah. You had streaks in your underwear.
3: Why are you thinking of my kid underwear?
2: Streak master. Huh?
3: Are you trying
2: to turn this around on me now? I don't appreciate that. Yeah, I think the important thing to talk about here is why are you screwing Jason Ross?
4: Hello.
2: Hello. Can I stand in front of Chris?
4: Sure.
2: I think Chris had a lot. Ultimately, I probably should have taken charge of this. Not because Chris is incompetent, though he is, but he had a lot to do.
4: Yeah.
2: And I think I can see him missing, because there were a few days. We actually had a sub game within the game, which was, do you remember who you picked yesterday?
4: Yeah, because I would get texts that, you know, different times of the day. I'm like, oh, that's fine. Here's my pick, you know, yeah. Blah, blah, blah. And then there, you hear what yours would come in. I think, like, for example, I think we all missed Friday. I don't think.
2: Oh, did we? Did
4: it. I know I did not submit mine. But according to what I wrote down, I'm on a 9-game hitting streak. But you guys,
3: I think you're wrong there.
4: I can tell you who I picked.
2: Get him, Jason.
4: I went from Junior Caminero to this is all while I was gone. I go, wouldn't it be amazing if I had a hit every day while I was gone?
2: Uh-huh.
4: And I did, except for Friday. We didn't play. I have Caminero to Schwarber to Pete Crow Armstrong to De La Cruz to Witt to Freeman to Otani to Betts to Julio Rodriguez.
2: In your face.
3: What was your before Ellie?
4: Pete Crow Armstrong.
3: Yeah, he went 0-2.
2: In your face, Jason? Hmm.
4: We'll have to go back and look.
2: Okay. Oh, I mean, what do you got to say to that?
4: No, I could be wrong.
2: Chris?
4: Wow,
2: according to what, reality? Yeah, I'm with you. I believe.
4: I might have had some time zone issues. I don't know.
2: Ooh, that's caught me before. That's gotten me a couple times.
4: Hang on. We're almost there. I have a 1-for-5 with a 1-for-6 with an RBI.
2: Oh, what's up now?
3: In your notes?
4: No, I just look back on my phone.
3: Okay.
2: Yeah. I think if you're right, Jason, I think we had another game as an apology.
4: Just double check.
2: All right. Well,
4: I got it.
2: We'll come back to that. Oh, we will come back to that. In the meantime, what did I win? Find that out later. Do I?
3: You didn't do it.
2: We didn't do it? Oh, so we're still going? All right, fine.
4: We'll pick for today.
2: Yeah, we'll pick for today. I'm going to take Hunter Goodman.
4: Loser.
2: I'm not going to take Hunter Goodman.
4: You can think about it.
2: I'll take Vlady Guerrero.
4: Okay.
2: Probably.
4: What did you do when we come back?
2: When we come back. Speaking of baseball, biggest questions for the final 5 weeks. Are they not? This is not a segment for small questions. It's not a segment for medium questions. We're talking about the biggest questions for the final 5 weeks in baseball, not like what's the meaning of life.
4: Hmm.
2: Okay. Although we can dissect that. 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
2: Yep. Get what? Okay. Welcome back. Carmichael Dave, Jason Ross, Chris Rallad.
21: Back together again.
2: Great. Great to have Jason back with us.
4: Hey, thanks. Good to be here with you.
2: Hey, welcome back.
4: Thanks.
2: Have you had any, man, I wish I was still gone thoughts yet?
4: No.
2: Okay.
4: No, it's good to be back.
2: Are you sad that every single time you come back from a two-week vacation, Nick Chubb retires?
4: Every time.
2: Every 100% of the time. They actually retired over the weekend.
4: Yeah.
2: He's one of those players that I just, and I don't know if it was watching him in college Georgia, I think. Watching the videos of him doing squats where the bar was like basically upside down, like a frown.
4: Yeah.
2: Just the so much weights on there that is just bending, almost snapping. He just always seemed like a dude everybody loved to have in the locker room. He had a couple of terrible, terrible knee injuries, and really just that kind of was the beginning of the end for him, and he's retiring at 30 years old.
4: That's just the reminder of that position, right? We talk about running back, and that's the magic age, but he had the injuries prior to that and kept coming back. Just brutal position, brutal sport.
2: And I know he made a decent amount of money. And
4: what, I hope so.
2: When that happens, actually, that can't be right. It says he earned about $38.87 million over his eight NFL seasons. Is that right?
4: It's pretty darn good, though.
2: Don't get me wrong. Yeah, that's a lot more than you and I are making. I just, for some reason, golly, I thought he made more. But I mean, I guess really it says 4 years, $7.3 million on his rookie deal. He got a 3 year, 36 extension. And then 2.25 with the Browns in 2024, 2.5 with the Texans, both 1 year deals. So, yeah, that makes sense. He is a former Pro Bowler. It's one of those guys that it was always one of those guys where it was like, you know what? If he came over to the Niners, one of those guys where it'd be like, yeah, you know what? I'd love to have him on.
4: Got him.
2: Yeah. Got him. Happy to have him.
4: Yeah.
2: We skipped over. We could do this later as well in the week. John Gruden being in the booth. We've got sound. He was with Rondé Barber. We can get to that at some point this week, as well as we get into preseason week three. And Harrison Butker, 69-yard field goal.
4: Gruden was on the call for that.
2: Mm-hmm. Yeah. I love it. I absolutely love it. You're seeing the way kickers are being used now, and it all of a sudden, I don't happen to believe or subscribe to the idea, Jason, although it is, and I do in a sense, but that all of a sudden, these magical legs developed out of nowhere.
4: Well, something happened. Remember, 50-yarder was like, you're getting to 50. That's kind of the benchmark. Mm-hmm. Now it's 60 plus.
2: I think a lot of it, honestly, is in the case of Brandon Aubrey with Dallas. Isn't that his name?
4: Yeah.
2: You're seeing scouts now. Well, not only scouts going to kicking or into soccer, but also soccer players realizing that's a really good way to get a scholarship and just honing it a little bit. I actually think that there's a world where, think about this. If you have somebody like Brandon Aubrey or Bucker or the other guy who tore it up last year was with the Jags, I think. Mm-hmm. You got one of those guys. The amount of, especially in these games where you look at the Vegas lines, and how many of them are 3.5, 2.5, 4.5, 5.5, in that range. And all of a sudden, you know that basically if you're past the 50-yard line, you're in scoring position now.
4: Right.
2: That adds a whole new dimension. And I got to be honest, kickers have notoriously always been I guess he's kind of on the team. Mm-hmm. He's kind of a player. Yeah, pay him $1 million. I actually think if you really look at it, there's no difference between, for example, Bijan Robinson just signed a massive, let me finish the sentence, by the way. Bijan Robinson signed a massive, massive deal. Well, when he hits the end zone, he scores 6 points. Well, Aubrey's going to, the kicker's going to get one of those. But the kicker's also going to get 3 points every single time he kicks a field goal. A point is a point is a point. But the difference is, running backs can break off long runs, but how many of those runs are under 10 yards? You're talking about dudes that can kick from the 50, 40, 30-yard line with ease in some cases. I think the kicker position is maybe the most underpaid, underutilized position in the sport. I think 10 years from now, we may not ever see a 4-year, $80 million kicker, but I wouldn't surprise me if it was in that neighborhood.
4: Yeah, I don't know how many teams it happened, but I know the kickers were the team's leading scorer in quite a few teams.
2: Yeah.
4: And if you're getting... kickers get about 30 makes a year, and then all the extra points. Mm-hmm. You're starting to go on efficiency, though. If you make all your extra points, it's huge. If you make majority of your kicks, that's a huge weapon to a team.
2: I think, to your point, one stat that has to exist, I just haven't seen it, but I know in golf, they'll say Colin Morikawa has picked up the most strokes around the green, chipping and whatever within blah, blah, blah, blah, blah. And what they do is they take the average scoring from that position or on this foot of putts or whatever, hitting fairways. They take the average and then how many people are above that average and whoever's above it the most, they've picked up the most strokes on the field. I think that you could probably find a way to tweak that statistic into this is what the average kickers do. This is their average range. This is their average make percentage. leave extra points out just because it's standard and they should make every single one. Take out blocks, by the way. And I would like to see not just high scoring kickers and efficiency, like you said, but also I think it'd be really interesting to look at these kickers, probably which would mostly be the same, that are picking up the most points. Like Brandon Aubrey last year per game averaged plus 2.7 points on the field when he played as opposed to the average kicker. That's a, you find somebody that can add through, by the way, other than, you know, you got guys blocking having kick coverage.
4: Right.
2: But you find a guy that can add almost 3 points a game by himself. I'm not saying he should get paid like a quarterback. I'm saying he shouldn't get paid like, a long snapper either. Mm-hmm. I would also say something similar, but not exact. But also if you know, these punters that can regularly pin you into the 10, you know, 5.
4: Huge value.
2: Or know exactly how to angle it out of bounds on punts, not kick returns, so that they know, or you don't have to worry about getting kicks run back. Like, these are little tiny parts of the game that we're just seeing improve so much.
4: There's so much data out there now in sports. It makes you wonder if, like, you locked in on special teams and could get and spend the money as an organization on maybe what is deemed the best kicker, most efficient, punter, return, long snapper. Does that net you an extra win or two? I don't know the answer to that, but I feel like someone has crunched those numbers.
2: And I'll bet you it's right. I'll bet you it's true. Think about how many times we've got kicks missed at the end of games, or how many you take all these. And obviously, nobody's going to make, well, Aubrey damn near makes everything. A couple of these guys do. Hey, I'll go back to the very beginning of the show when I said you being gone is like missing an arm and how much you appreciate it. Well, the thing with kickers is that you notice when they're good. You really notice, Niner fans, when they're not good.
4: Yes.
2: When your kicker stinks and your guys are driving, the momentum it takes out, the letdown, not just for the team that just worked its ass off to get down the field, but also the fans, if you're at home, when, you know, Fleber McGeever steps up and misses wide right. It just takes so much of the momentum out of the game. Now the Niners, you know, grab Eddie Pinheiro off the couch. What a difference. But I wouldn't say Pinheiro's not a weapon. I just don't think he's a weapon in that class of those three we talked about, and Matt Prater before them.
4: Yeah.
2: That I think is the new Swiss Army knife for a lot of these guys.
4: I bet though, coaches, I think they would take more Pinheiros if that meant more accuracy than the occasional bomb that could go in.
2: I couldn't.
4: They want to know with certainty what they've got.
2: I couldn't agree with you more. I think all the head coaches would take accuracy over distance.
4: Yeah, if they had to go, you know what, I'm going to punt more or go for a fourth down because my kicker can't go 55 or plus.
2: Yeah.
4: But he'll make everything inside that. I think they would take that as opposed to, well, my guy can make it from 65, but he's, 80% on those other kicks.
2: Yeah, exactly. And he's gonna shank the occasional extra
4: 37
2: point
4: yarder. Yeah.
2: And then and by the way, there are some analytics now, as we've seen over the game in the last few years, where they actually show you should go for it here, and you shouldn't. Mm-hmm. You should go for that there, depending on this, that, and whatever. So
4: I think that's an area that's changed drastically. Yes. I remember this is going to go way back, but when they first added the 2-point conversion to the NFL game.
2: Yes.
4: And it was like, well, coaches aren't going to do that. They're not going to go for that. And certainly none will go for that at the end of games. Yeah. Well, that's changed. Coaches are much more high risk now. I say high risk. I don't even know if it's high risk, but I think they've done a lot of the number breakdown, and coaches do that a lot more now.
2: They just, they're listening a lot. Like, I don't think, who am I trying? I want to say Tom Landry. Trying to think even further. A lot of those old school coaches, I'm not exactly. I think you'd have these analytics guys trying to tell them this stuff. They'd be like, shut up, nerd.
4: Yeah.
2: Go get me some water. You know, and that's the end of that conversation. By the way, Brandon Aubrey and Chris Boswell, this is just 2 days ago. Or this year, signed 4-year, $28 million extensions. Wow. Pushing the top of the kicker market up to a record $7 million a year. The average kicker salary is a little over $3 million, almost exactly $3 million per season. That, of course, includes incentives et cetera. As we said, Aubrey as well, a four-year, $28 million extension. So he and Boswell make the same. And in your top 10, number 10 all the way down with the Falcons, $4.5 million for Nick Folk. But it's definitely grown. I mean, Aubrey has made 35 of 44 attempts from at least 50 yards through his first three NFL season. Perfect on 25 field goal attempts from inside 50 yards, and including a 64-yarder. Like that's stupid. That is a massive, massive advantage if you have a guy like him on your football.
4: It's a weapon. It's a huge weapon.
2: Baseball's got some weapons over the next 5 weeks. I got a lot of questions. The biggest weapon being used against the A's right now is the skill of other teams, not to mention the injuries that have
4: been falling off a cliff.
2: 40 and 42. And I was saying while you were gone, Jason, I'm sure they're not at the top anymore, but I got to wonder, how close are they to being at the top of teams that have led the AL West for the most days this year? It's still got to be close.
4: Yeah.
2: And then just, ooh.
4: Yeah. I mean, everybody goes through a stretch, but this is just a collapse. It's just in a canyon. I think they won they've won two in a row, but I think they've won like 12 games since then.
2: Yeah. Because of the two in a row, I think it might have been Friday, if not Thursday, where we were looking at, it wasn't just their record, in the second half. It was their record. Like in the second half, for example, so they were 41 and 55 before they played Washington July 17th, first game after the All-Star break. 41 and 55. They are now 51 and 80. So let me see if I can do this here. That is 10 and 25 in the second half. 10 and 26.
4: Gross.
2: Hold on. 41 to 51, that's 10. We're comfortable they have 10 wins.
4: Yeah.
2: And then I said, what? This is math. And 55, 65, 75, 80, 10 and 25. Okay, good. We got, you know what? We got there.
4: Yeah.
2: We got there. And, but when you go back to the second half or the end of the first half last year, Jason, woof. As you said, excuse me, they were 40 and 42. 40 and 42 2 months
4: ago. So they already collapsed before that. So that's what, 11 and...
2: Yeah, we'll see.
4: 33 or something?
2: Yeah.
4: Or 38, I don't know what it is.
2: 11 and 38.
4: Oh.
2: We got there. 11 and 38. And by the way, 11 and 38, it was, by the way, because they just won two in a row, as you said. It was actually 9 and 38. Ew.
4: Yeah.
2: That's how you're finishing up your tenure in Sacramento? That's how you're finishing up your last season in Sacramento?
3: We got one more season.
2: No.
4: Yeah.
2: No.
4: Another one to go?
2: No.
4: No. Maybe part of one.
2: Maybe. Hmm. Maybe. The Giants, though, the good news with the Giants, here, if you're an A's fan, and I know you've been through hell and back, if you will, let me just bring up here the salary cap situation, because really there's only one way you can describe the Giants season, and that's failure. At least with the A's, you can chalk a little bit of it up to they don't spend any money.
4: True, but let me ask you this as a Giants fan. Like, obviously it's terrible. It's been a terrible year, totally disappointing, but it already feels to me a little bit better just based on the moves they made. Now, again, the moves haven't materialized, but it's like, good, you made a decision. You've hopefully have a brighter future, even though right now it's just miserable.
2: Well, it's better, especially because they've gone from 200 and something million with all those moves down to 190 million, and they've definitely picked up some prospects. 190 million for the Giants, and by the way, they came down to that, as opposed to $97 million total for the A's. Now, we're just going to go ahead and call that prorated. The Giants have a payroll that is more than double the A's. I think that's safe to say, at least when you prorate the whole year long. The A's are 51 and 80. That extra $100 million for the Giants, and not to mention no relocation issues, instead of a minor league ballpark, the arguably best ballpark in Major League Baseball, on and on and on, they're a game and a half better than the A's right now.
4: Right now.
2: That's man. So as we talked about earlier, there is an outside chance that between the Giants, the A's, and the Angels, California has three of the four worst teams in baseball. Right. Welcome in Colorado.
4: How about that?
2: Which is still out west.
4: Yeah, it's true.
2: Maybe it's a west thing.
4: Could be.
2: West, not the
4: Mariners
2: best.
4: Mariners are struggling.
2: Yeah, but then you got the Dodgers.
4: Yeah.
2: But they're, you know.
4: They struggled a little bit.
2: I was having this conversation with somebody, and I understand. I do. I understand what it means when it comes to injuries. But if I were to tell you, and of course I am, that the LA Dodgers, they are 80-51.
4: Mm-hmm.
2: They have the second best record in the major leagues behind the Brewers. Let's go Brewers.
4: Let's go. Team that just gets on base and gets on hits. Base. Yeah.
2: It's all that happens. Let's see. Where is Milwaukee? Oh, the 19th highest payroll at $143 million. Just $270 million behind the Dodgers. 80-51, one game away from the best record in baseball, and they're underperforming. Dodgers are underperforming right now. But if you want to feel even better about that, let's see, I had this note earlier. Here we go. But they haven't had Blake Snell since the beginning of the season, and Blake Snell has now three starts after his rehab. You're a baseball guy. You know numbers through the years. I want you to tell me how you would rank his performance coming back.
4: Okay.
2: Blake Snell, since his return, has pitched 18 innings, exactly six in each game. He, over those 18 innings, has two earned runs and 21 strikeouts.
4: Phenomenal.
2: Is that good?
4: 10.
2: I feel like that's good.
4: 10 out of 10.
2: Yeah. And they're going to be getting more back.
4: Yeah.
2: So, shockingly, the Dodgers doing well. Will Pete Crow Armstrong, this is your question, win the MVP over Shohei Ohtani?
4: I guess the odds makers now have him the favorite. Mm. I don't know. It's really close. It's like, how do you not pick Shohei? But Pete Crow Armstrong's had a great year.
2: He has had a great year. The Cubs are having a great year. How about the Chicago baseball this year?
4: That's right. Well, the White Sox are an amazing story. They've been so bad for a few years here, and now they've completely flipped that around.
2: I love that. And, of course, they'll probably just like they – remember a few years ago when they were super badass and had all that young talent? This is like, what, 5-6 years ago? Maybe longer. And then they just peed it away. Pete Crow Armstrong, 281. 281 average, Jason.
4: Yes.
2: He's batting 281 with 93 runs, 33 home runs, 83 RBI, 32 stolen bases.
4: Wow.
2: He is having an MVP caliber year. The nerds like to use war. What's it good for?
4: Absolutely something.
2: Judging a player. That's called wins over a replacement. Not to be confused, by the way, with moons over Miami, which is a Denny's breakfast. Shohei Ohtani, on the other hand, which also rhymes with show me the money, same syllables. Shohei Ohtani in 121 games, has 30 home runs.
4: Less than PCA.
2: Yeah. Oh, sorry. Yeah. 30 home runs, three less than PCA, 85 runs. That's less. 80 RBI.
4: Less.
2: 9 stolen bases.
4: Way less.
2: And it's 3.9 war for him. Now, the counter to that, he also has 8 more wins, 14 more starts. His ERA is 1.79, which I guess I can't say is lower than PCA's.
4: No.
2: It's actually higher. A whip of 0.95 with a war of 3. He also has 95 strikeouts in 85 innings. Now, if you take that 3 and you add that to 3.9, that is a war of 6.9, Jason.
4: Mm-hmm.
2: I don't remember what I said Armstrong's was, but just...
4: I don't think you said his war,
2: did you? I did not. I mean, because I said, what is it good for? Right. Did I say what his war was? 6.9 for Shohei Ohtani, 8.1 for Peter...
4: As a non-pitcher?
2: Crow Armstrong. Yes.
4: Wow. What do you say then?
2: I will say this. I am not what you would call good at nuance or picking up signals. But my spider sense is telling me that you are not rooting for Shohei Ohtani to win MVP.
4: No, he can. I don't have a preference. You love LA.
2: I'm picking
1: Dave
2: up.
1: Loves LA.
2: Dave loves it. He's picking up some strange, like dare I say.
4: No, like last year I was rooting against Cal Raleigh because I wanted Aaron Judge to win it. Yeah. No, I don't. Shohei can win it.
2: But I'm getting some very Verlotean.
4: Actually.
2: You're like,
4: I think I'm going back to quoting some of the things that you would say, like, because no one else pitches.
2: Yeah.
4: Then he should, if that's the qualification, then he should win it every year. Mm-hmm. If that's what.
3: I mean, he's not really pitching this year.
2: He's 8-2 with a 1.79 ERA.
3: Yeah, but not as much as.
2: No, I'm not.
4: 14 times?
2: I'm not saying he should be.
3: For the Dodgers has a bunch of wins.
2: I'm not saying it. Well, okay. What about the 1.79 ERA and the WHIP below?
4: It's all incredible.
2: I mean, it's incredible. And by the way,
3: will he win the Cy Young?
2: No.
3: Oh.
2: And that exactly that matters. That kills the argument right there. Does he win the Cy Young? No. Then he shouldn't get credit for any of his pitching. Makes sense.
3: No, he's not going to win the Cy Young because he hasn't pitched enough to be considered for the Cy Young.
2: That's right. What does that have to do with the overall value of him as a player?
3: Then you can't use the pitching plus for him then.
2: If he doesn't win the Cy Young.
3: No, if he wouldn't be eligible for the Cy Young.
2: I think he is eligible.
3: Does he have enough innings pitched?
4: Is there a qualification?
3: Oh, I guess there isn't a quota because of relief pitchers.
4: Yeah, relief pitchers.
2: Yeah, I
3: forgot. I guess relief pitchers could win it.
2: You know what?
3: We should all be taking Jason's, I'm trying to think of the word that I want. I think we should take Jason's opinions more heavily because he's watched more baseball games than you and I combined.
2: Oh, I agree. I agree. I don't know, man. I don't, I'm going to put on my best, Christopher Lott hat here as we got a break.
3: I don't wear hats.
4: He doesn't wear hats anymore.
2: Well, I mean,
4: the Red Sox, like pretend, old beater hat.
2: Like pretend a hat.
4: Okay.
2: Like hat, but not a real hat. Like a hat. Yeah. I mean,
4: I think you'd have one of those really big oversized hats.
2: I tend to not want to vote my MVP somebody that verbally abuses women and children, which he did earlier this year in a game. Because for me, Pete Crow Armstrong.
4: Oh.
2: For me, MVP stands for more than just most valuable player. It stands for most valuable person.
4: Oh, the gambling thing.
3: Yeah.
2: Yeah. That was
3: so
2: his,
3: he should have won it.
2: That was interpreter.
4: Was it?
2: Hey, guilty until innocent until proven guilty.
3: Guilty until innocent until proven guilty.
2: That's right.
3: That is a very good.
4: Yeah, that is a good saying.
2: Pete Crow Armstrong basically screamed at a couple of fans, which
4: I just said
2: I think was either female or a kid or both, maybe a female kid.
4: Okay, you know what?
2: And a dog.
4: You know what?
2: What?
4: You've won me over.
2: Thank you.
4: It's clearly Fernando Tatis.
2: Art and artist. Yeah. You got to separate them. We'll take a break when we come back. What's on deck? And we got a lot on deck. And then we're going to get to Crosstalk with Matthew and Kayla. Reuniting.
4: It feels so good.
2: Feels so good right after this.
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2: So it's like serious stuff, so I don't want to try to make light of it, but I've kind of been semi-obsessed with Jed York and what happened today, and then one of the things he was charged with was possession of criminal tools.
4: Yeah.
2: And I'm just like, what is that even? Like, what? So I was researching during the break. And I said, all right, you know, alleged prostitution ring, Ohio, possession of criminal tools. What could these be, right? I didn't even think about it. But, and by the way, we don't know. But the answers I got back, because it was like, it could be things that might be used in the course of committing these alleged crimes.
4: Okay.
2: Different tools and things that... I'm just saying, like, some of the options there are pretty salacious. Doesn't mean that. Could maybe it was like a paperclip. I don't know. I'm not going to speculate. But some of the things on that list, I was like, oh, well, I can't say that word out loud. So there's we'll see. There's a whole... Yeah. Oh, by the way, speaking of ChatGPT, you know, I like to have fun with it on the show. I would like to give everybody advice and then we'll move on to what's on deck. And I'm being serious. Very special episode of Carmichael Dave Show with Jason Ross. When arguing with your wife or your wife's arguing with you, set the screen. And when she makes a comment that says, you know what? If we were in front of a marriage counselor right now, she would laugh or something like that, right? It's not a good idea to open up ChatGPT and direct it to ask as a marriage counselor and then point it towards your wife to say what she's saying.
4: Because you got the answer you didn't want to hear, or?
2: No, all I was doing was setting the stage. We didn't have a mediator, and it really wasn't anything serious, to be honest with you. It was she... I put our comforter that Gus threw up on. I cleaned the throw up off as best I could, scooped it off. Frenchie's throw up everywhere. And I put it in the washer and started to wash. I didn't notice that there was like literally a handful of clothes underneath them that had already apparently been washed and were sitting in the washer. So now they're being rewashed. And then my wife got very upset with me because now I'm throwing off all her timing because now she has to wait for those to get dry. Now, I mean, they get dry, you fold, whatever, fine. It's like one comforter. It takes a second to fold. I'll fold it. Whatever. And I was like, are you maybe just... I was doing laundry. Like, I was helping. I took the comforter down and I put it in and I put the soap and the smell good stuff and the downy ball and I did all that stuff.

0: let me say my side, and then Dave, you say your side, and then let's see what ChatGPT says in a British voice or like Chewbacca. And
1: or an old timey.
0: Man, yeah, or old timey. Yeah, she you should have thought more before you put the laundry in so you didn't catch the fuzz. No. Melissa did not want to participate in that at all. And then she had some choice words about she suggested something that I could do with ChatGPT that isn't a good out loud.
1: Put it in the laundry?
2: Is it something I've also suggested?
0: It's something that might get me charged with possessing criminal tools. So
3: you're grabbing
4: tools! Tools! Duct tape, zip ties, and gloves! I have to have my tools!
0: See, Tortilla Jackson in the chat says, hey, ChatGPT. In a Hulk voice, tell my wife I'm right.
1: Did you proceed to ask ChatGPT the questions anyway? On your own? Well, nope, you didn't.
0: Why are you asking that follow-up question?
1: I don't know. Mm.
0: Hypothetically, if Melissa refused to participate and I did do that, it would have made her a lot angrier.
1: Yeah, but I mean, maybe you're a drive-in today, let's say.
0: Maybe I did it right in front of her when she turned away from the... And maybe ChatGPT sided with me. Maybe
1: in what way?
0: Maybe ChatGPT suggested that one party was being a little emotional and oversensitive and should respect the fact that the other party was trying to help out and whose thought was in the right place, and that there are plenty of things over the course of a 19-year marriage to get really upset about, and maybe one should choose their battles.
1: That was this you or ChatGPT?
0: I couldn't.
2: ChatGPT mirrors its owner.
0: I couldn't have said it any better. Hey, it's not me, dude. It's not artificial stupidity. It's artificial intelligence.
2: That's why they always get something wrong.
0: I didn't ask a marriage counselor. I asked a marriage counselor that has gotten every degree in everything that's ever been printed in the world. I didn't go to some amateur telling me or my wife what to do in our marriage. I stepped it up to the pros, and I got the right response. Well, I shouldn't say the right response. I got a response that happened to agree with me. Maybe present that as a verbal agreement before doing it next time, Dave. Hey, she's not buying it. Ain't happening. What is happening is I'm getting another visit this week from my good friends at Pest Pros. 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
13: Yeah, this is none of those things.
16: And now,
13: here's Carmichael Dave and Jason Ross.
17: Oh, yeah. Full strength, Crosstalk is back. And next thing you know, it's going to be opening day for football, and then basketball training camp, and then basketball and baseball playoffs, and hockey is back, and the weather's cooling down. Oh, my goodness.
18: Who's the new guy?
17: Who's the new guy? What?
18: That guy.
17: Oh, Peachy Keen over here?
4: New guy.
17: That's Jason, semi-pronounce it, Hasson. Ross.
4: Hasson?
17: Yeah.
19: Just, hi.
18: Yeah, just, call you Hasson?
17: No, Jason. Jason.
4: Hasson.
17: Hasson with a little slook over the
4: Okay. It's called Schitt's Creek. That's what.
19: Oh. Yeah.
4: This is the store.
17: Oh, that the Rose we opened Apothecary. Up. She's wearing a shirt that says Rose Apothecary. I said, what is your shirt? She said it was that Netflix show.
4: I like, forgot the name. Show. It's one of my favorite ones.
17: That is the weird loophole. When it comes to saying things.
4: I know. I love I can say Schitt's Creek.
17: Yes. Although every time you do, Chris.
4: It's a show.
17: I know.
4: Very good one.
17: I'm with you.
4: Very good one.
17: All right. Kayla, how was your weekend?
4: Good. We got Red a neuter date.
17: Oh, what?
4: Yeah.
9: I almost started applauding, but then it's like, it's always like, oh, poor guy.
18: But I'm also helping the future so he doesn't get prostate
9: 100% you should do
18: or
9: it.
18: Ball cancer.
9: 100% you should do it. Just the only advice I would give is in the couple of, when he's red, cone-shamed red and all that, this is very important. Him on the couch, you're on the couch. Pet him. You're a good boy. You're a sweet boy. You're a handsome boy.
18: I always
9: you're
18: tell
9: a stout
18: him
9: boy.
18: Yes.
9: Just keep telling, reinforcing what he.
18: I agree.
9: Because he's going to have some.
18: He's going to have
9: doubts.
18: Some. But he did meet a lady friend this weekend.
9: Yes.
18: We went to the park.
9: And like a month after with Matt, he was sad as hell.
18: This dog is literally his twin, but that's she funny. Was a girl.
9: Oh.
18: Yeah.
19: Well, he's like diva.
18: Uh huh. At the dog park.
9: At the dog park.
18: That was kind of fun seeing another red lab.
9: He lost his gonads.
20: So
9: now he's sad dog.
20: The peak of your weekend was getting a neuter appointment set up.
18: Okay, how transparent have I been that I have no friends in this town? My family doesn't like me. So, I mean, it pretty much is what it is at this point. It's me and my dog.
9: It was not the peak for Red. It was Red. That was not the peak of his weekend.
21: Yeah. He doesn't know.
18: Yeah, so that was the peak of my weekend because I've been stressing about his anxiety every day when I leave. He goes on a Halloween tour.
9: I've jumped on this morning.
18: He's actually cool today. He's on Prozac.
9: That's right. Not amateur Zach. They stepped up to the Prozac.
18: I'm so glad I didn't have kids because if I had kids, if this is my worry now and I had kids, I would be...
9: They just put him in that little onesie on the what are those things called where you wear the kid on your chest and they stick it out. Is that what it's called? Yeah.
18: What is it?
9: I don't. What I'm talking about, right?
21: Front pack.
9: Yeah.
18: Oh yeah. Like on The Hangover when he has
9: Carlos.
18: Yeah.
9: Yes.
18: Matt, exactly.
20: It was my son's fifth birthday party, and I saw The Odyssey.
18: Well, at least you did something.
20: That's what my weekend was.
9: Zero to ten, Odyssey. Grade.
20: 8.
9: Why'd you go, and then give it a great score?
20: Because, like, it's I think Lord everybody... everybody no. Yeah. No, can't, no. Not possible. How dare you? Shut up. Like, everybody... It's a Christopher Nolan movie. It's phenomenal. The cast was... great. Like it's all hyped up as all this, and
21: so
20: it was
21: 10.
20: Just it was good. No, that's what
18: 10.
20: It was hyped up as.
21: Hold on, it's not Happy Gilmore 2.
9: It's not Happy Gilmore
21: or Lord
9: 2.
21: Of the Rings.
9: That was 10,
20: or
9: 10.
20: Lord of the Rings. Like not even close.
9: Do you guys see the video or still shots?
22: I know you like Harry Potter.
9: Of Matt Damon at Disney something seeing it was a dad and his little girl. The little girl was meeting Goofy for the first time.
20: Matt Damon's just
9: and they took a video of her meeting Goofy, and then in the background,
21: turns out it
9: like
21: wasn't
9: a
21: Matt Damon.
9: Can. Yes, it was. What?
18: Wait, it was...
9: You're Santa Claus, guy!
21: I'm messing with you.
9: Okay.
18: Okay, so it was.
9: It was.
18: Matt Damon.
9: I told him earlier, he's the guy in school that went around yelling at everybody.
18: Right. Santa Claus,
9: not real. He's supposed to be real. It was Matt Damon. If it wasn't, that was a hell of a lookalike.
18: Yeah. There are some good look. I guess Usher is now being told it's not Usher on the stage on this Chris Brown Usher tour.
9: What?
18: Yeah, so it's going around that it's not really Usher in part of the... The
9: wow.
18: The concert, it's very weird.
9: I know that.
18: Yeah, it's conspiracy theories all over.
9: Well, yeah, they're all over the place.
18: Mm-hmm.
9: Tinfoil hats all over music. Right, Matt?
20: Yep.
9: Okay. Celebrity birthdays brought to you by Crumble Cookies. No, it's not. But hey, we love them anyways.
18: Geez.
9: Old habits die hard. Jason Ross, welcome back.
21: Happy birthday, Dave Chappelle.
9: Dave Chappelle is 50.
21: Chapel Roan? Is
9: I'll
21: it
9: be off by a year.
18: Chapel Roan.
9: I think he's 54.
21: 55.
22: 59.
21: Davis Close is 53.
9: He
21: looks terrible. Hey, Vince McMahon.
18: Speaking of
9: Chris.
20: He dyes his hair. It looks horrible.
9: He's like 83,
18: like
9: isn't he?
21: No, 81.
9: Geez. I'm going to stick with 83.
20: 84.
18: 86.
21: We have a correct answer. Goes to Christopher Lott, 81. Happy birthday, Reggie Miller.
9: Cheryl's
21: brother?
18: Yeah.
21: Daryl's brother.
9: Vaughn. Light.
18: Da, da, da, da.
9: Reggie Miller. Miller Light. Reggie Miller is 57.
18: 57.
20: 55.
21: 60. Chris is close to 61.
18: What?
21: Happy birthday, Cal Ripken Jr.
9: Mount Calmore, Ripken, Raleigh, Ifornia,
21: Worthington.
9: Us. Did I say Worthington first?
21: No.
9: Worthington. Oh, I said Raleigh. You're right. Worthington, California. Burt Chaney.
21: Me, maybe.
18: What?
9: Me, maybe. Calbert Chaney. What?
20: Cal-O-Way.
9: Cal-O-Way. Cal-Us.
21: D.
9: Ooh, here's one you'll get. Ooh, Cal-D? D-Cal. Son of a. Hey, how about this one? Gone, Take Me Away.
21: Yeah.
9: Yeah, that's for the 80s kids. Who was it? Cal Ripken Jr.? Oh, he's going to be like 69, isn't he?
20: Nice.
18: Ooh, I know.
9: Cal Ripken Jr.
18: 68.
20: 71.
0: 70.
9: Please don't be 70s. Please don't be in your 70s.
21: What
9: please
21: did you say, Kayla?
18: 68.
21: And Davey said
9: 69.
21: Kayla's close to 66.
9: Okay, good.
21: Happy good. Birthday to Zach Lowe.
18: He's not high.
20: Basketball guy.
9: Zach yes. Lowe. Oh, why was I thinking? Oh, I was thinking of Derek Lowe. Thank you for saying that.
20: Yeah.
9: Zach Lowe gets into celebrity birthdays. I mean, God bless him. But
21: no, there's yeah. more. I just was
9: all right. Zach Lowe is 50.
20: 52.
18: 51.
0: 47.
21: Dave's closest 49. Tim Salmon.
9: Tim Salmon.
18: Smoked?
9: You know Tim Salmon.
20: It's a fish.
21: Michael Redd, Kelsey Plum, Steve Gutenberg, Arian Foster.
9: Oh, let's do Steve Gutenberg.
0: 70.
18: Oh, I was going to say Arian Foster.
9: 72.
20: Yeah, Steve Gutenberg. He's a 68.
18: Yeah, he's 70.
21: We have a correct answer because Matt George.
18: Nice.
21: How about Arian Foster then? The star of Draft Day.
18: Yeah.
9: Arian, I'll bet you he's a
1: dork.
9: Ooh, I'll bet Arian Foster's 40.
18: What?
9: He's going to be younger than you think. Watch.
18: No. 45.
20: 38.
0: 39.
21: We have a correct answer goes to Carmichael.
18: What? Dave,
21: 40.
18: He's 40?
9: He's, yeah, because he retired super young. Yeah. Like
18: I
9: Nick
18: know.
9: Chubb.
20: Paint your nails? Why did you blow?
9: I was blowing my nails. I don't know.
21: What?
9: Nails. And nails is
18: all right, Caleb Williams.
0: Tools.
9: Hey, it's the show the whole world's talking about. They're going to break down all kinds of stuff today. I imagine the Jed York situation. Football.
18: And neutering.
9: Yeah.
20: What happened?
9: Neutering, yeah. Matt and Caleb next.
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0: can we have a normal story like 2.5 weeks or whatever before the football season starts? Like, do we have to talk about that today?
1: What?
0: Jed York.
2: No.
1: Oof.
0: Do we have to? Like, can we?
1: I'd rather not.
0: Can we all just pretend? Not that I'm like was absolving of guilt. I just don't want to do it. I don't want to talk about it. Cause
1: no,
0: like
1: it's not fun.
0: I started the rundown with what a great weekend it was for the San Francisco 49ers. Because it was. There is so much good stuff from this weekend about the 49ers. And then their owner had to go and get arrested for some weird stuff in a trailer park.
1: Yep. In Ohio.
0: In Ohio.
1: Of all places.
0: Ohio.
1: Northeast Ohio.
0: On the same... Well, it's our same show that Deshaun Watson is being named the starter.
1: Gracious.
0: Can't wait to talk about that, too. What, can we not? Can we just agree, like, handshake agreement? Like, hey, the words Jed York, motorhome.
1: What would you call them? Trigger words?
0: I just don't want to hear. I don't want to do it. I don't want to talk about it. I don't want to. Ew. Like, I feel like I read the story and I want to take a shower. I don't want to do it.
1: When
3: wait,
1: I
3: what
1: heard
3: story,
1: it,
3: Matt?
1: Yeah.
0: Nothing happened.
1: Wait, do we have to actually
0: into this? Hey, for those of you tuning in that don't know, according to TMZ and Nick Wagner of ESPN's talked about it, San Francisco 49ers owner Jed York was arrested in Ohio on suspicion of engaging in prostitution. He was busted in East Palestine, right? Not Palestine, yeah. Palestine, and booked into the Columbia County Jail, posted a $5,000 bond. The case then changed. Prosecutors amended the original engaging in prostitution count to misdemeanor disorderly conduct before Jed York pleaded no contest. He also pleaded no contest to possessing criminal tools, which is a misdemeanor. Misdemeanor. A judge sentenced York to one day in jail on each count, so 2 days in jail, and he was credited for time already served. Also had to pay $1,150
1: like
0: in fines, which is hilarious
1: to him.
0: Apparently, Jed's cell phone was returned to him, but initially seized along with $160 to the Mahoning Valley Human Trafficking Task Force.
1: So they looked at his phone.
0: The Human Trafficking Task Force took a look at Jed York's cell phone.
1: But it doesn't sound like they found anything, correct? If they gave it back to him. Still pending. Okay.
0: Don't know.
1: Jeez Louise.
0: Don't want to know.
1: But
0: we're going to know at some point. And then, yeah, now people are taking or sending out pictures of the trailer park.
1: Yeah, I saw
0: it. No, like a legitimate trailer park. Jed York, owner of the San Francisco 49ers, was busted for like alleged prostitution in a trailer park in Ohio.
1: You can't
0: what
1: make this
0: stuff
1: up, man.
0: What are we doing here?
1: Whether it be the substation or now this with their owner, like
0: I want to talk about the substation again. Can we?
1: They've got some work to do.
3: Maybe they'll find something about it on his phone.
0: Oh, listen.
1: What's real? Yeah. What's really happened there?
0: I don't know that, or I didn't see this, but you said this. So, Brandon Ayuk has weighed in.
1: Oh yeah.
0: And what did he say?
1: I'd have to go back and find it, but it has been put out on Twitter. Something along the lines of like, and I thought I was going to get arrested first. Like, isn't this sweet?
0: Hold on. I'll find it because, of course, Brandon and I, you got to get involved.
1: I think people were just waiting for him to tweet or to go on. He went on Instagram and posted this, by the way.
0: Oh, it was on Instagram?
3: What do you think his screen time is?
0: A lot.
3: Brandon and Ayuk's got like a 12-hour screen time.
1: Yeah, probably over his limit every single time.
0: Well, Brandon Ayuk chimed in as well just to make it more enjoyable. Anyway, there you go.
1: Man.
0: Huh. Hey, happy Monday.
1: This is not what you want to deal with if you're the Niners, 2 weeks before the season starts and you're going to Australia.
0: Yeah.
1: Hey, now. Got to deal with this one. See where this takes us.
0: Yeah, can't wait to give you updates on that. We'll be monitoring the situation. Ask our friend Nick Wagner of ESPN, who covers football, to now write about this and provide information about this. Hey, that's great. That's great. I'm not even a Niner fan. I just don't want to do it.
1: So I do have to go back at you real quick. And I know you. I know you've been very upset with the NBA and their conundrums, but I think the NFL has plenty of its own conundrums.
0: Oh, it absolutely does.
1: It's. I think this season and off season has been a bit of a ridiculousness thing for players getting arrested. You know, I know that there hasn't been as many owner controversies. We'll add this one to the mix.
0: Well, you know, hey.
1: All the leagues getting in on the fun.
0: Fun. It's great. It's awesome. Mm-mm. Anyway, there was good stuff for the Niners. Can we talk about that? Can we talk about the actual 49ers football stuff? Because there was a lot
1: of
0: good.
1: I'm okay with that.
0: A lot of good this weekend, beginning with George Kittle returning to practice. He was activated from the PUP, which is physically unable to perform list, but I like just calling it the PUP list because it's fun to say. George Kittle is back, but will he be participating in week one in Melbourne, Australia against the LA Rams? That's still up in the air, especially after how long of a flight it is.
1: No pun intended.
0: How long of a flight it is to Australia. Here is Ian Rappaport talking about just that, Kittle's potential to play in week one.
2: When I was in Santa Clara about a week or so ago, finishing up inside training camp, had the opportunity to watch George Kittle do his workout kind of alongside practice, pre-practice. It was eye-popping. It was really good. It was really fast. It was looking like a player who is basically going full speed. You listen to George Kittle say it. The fact that the numbers are basically what he wants is an unbelievable thing. He is 7 months out from an Achilles injury. Now, generally, players do not get back on the field until 9 months. The season starts about 8 months after him tearing his Achilles. But you listen to George Kittle, listen to 49ers people, at least there is a chance. No one is saying for sure that it's going to happen, and it is an unbelievably long season, especially now with 17 games. They want to make sure that one of their best players on their roster, regardless of position, is in position to contribute in December and January. But the fact that George Kittle has a realistic chance of playing week one, of being out on the field, is incredible. He is not wrong. He's got a shot.
0: George Kittle's a badass, and I know he's been busting his butt to get back through his rehab process, so I give him all the credit in the world. This is not meant to take any credit away from George Kittle whatsoever. Listening to Ian Rappaport illustrate that, hey, most Achilles injuries take 9 months before you get back on the field. He's trying to get back in 7 for an organization that unfortunately has been plagued by injuries for whatever reason. Does that not set off some alarm bells? Especially when, like Rappaport is talking about there, you're talking about needing George Kittle in December and January for what is a hopeful playoff / Super Bowl run. Like, I still would be very hesitant. Me, not knowing, not obviously having any in-depth analysis of Kittle's rehab process and medical situation and all the whatever, the records, I still would be very, very cautious with playing him week one. Just me.
1: Yeah, I've already stated my case on this. I don't play him. I first of all, he has not, I know he's been doing all his stuff individually, on the side, whatever you might call it, but let's get him into practices, regular practices. Let's get him going, like, at home. I just, like, slowly get back into actual game reps and practice reps. I don't think you need to announce that he's coming back off of PUP. That's great. I love the fact that he's a badass and that he was able to heal up in this quick amount of time. But let's not be our own worst enemy. And as much as I love Kittle, Kittle is a action figure in real life. Like, he will try to do whatever it takes to get back on the field to prove a point. And I think to keep him off, like, the actual playing field for a minute is not the worst thing in the world. They're not dying to have him back out there. And I think when you have that long of a trip across the country and your body goes through different things, which it does, I just think it's smart to rest him until you really work him back in.
0: I know it's against the Rams week one, and every single divisional game could have massive, massive implications. And if there's a time you want to jump on the Rams while they're incorporating Myles Garrett and establishing their new weapons,
1: yeah,
0: it's early. So I understand the importance of maybe getting that win for the 49ers, which is the chief argument for why you want to have your best players out there playing, especially one of Brock Purdy's go-to targets like George Kittle.
1: Mm-hmm.
0: Just a reminder, though, when you look at the Niners' schedule, the following 3 weeks, the Niners are home. They have three straight home games. Yeah. They've got the Dolphins on September 20th,
1: which is great.
0: Followed by the Cardinals on September 27th, and the Broncos on October 4th. Yep. You've got two soft-ass weeks, week two and week three.
1: That's where you use it to weave his way back in. That's the natural way.
0: Yep.
1: He's at home. He's sleeping in his own bed, coming to practice on, you know, those regimented schedules.
0: And even then, you then go on the road, but only up to Seattle to play the Seahawks. Now, I say only. It's the freaking defending champion Seahawks. So that's a massive divisional game that you're hoping George Kittle is back for. And then you're back home against the Commanders.
1: Yeah, I think like, that's the best time. It's
0: a very favorable early season schedule for Kittle to return from an injury. So, I mean, personally, that's what I would do. That being said, it hypes me up for sure. And I think 49er fans should be fired up that George Kittle is activated, that he's practicing, that he looks as good as he does. And someone else who's back and practicing is Christian McCaffrey. Before we talk about Christian's situation, Christian was asked about watching George Kittle battle back from his injury.
4: How do you think George looked, and what do you think about his just how fast he's getting back from his Achilles?
5: It's unbelievable, man. We've been watching him, you know, just because guys aren't out there practicing, they're still working out. So I've been watching him for the last, I don't know, four or five weeks, going out there and working out, and he looks incredible. And it really is amazing. It's a testament to his work ethic, how much time he puts into recovering. But to come back this fast, you know, there's a difference between coming back quickly and coming back and looking like that. And so it's amazing, man. When 85's on the field, when he's in shoulder pads and a helmet, everybody on the team feels it.
0: I will say, if there's someone that knows a thing or two about battling back from significant injury, it's Christian McCaffrey.
1: Yeah, and I love that, and I love the support of their teammates. Kittle is literally one of the most recognized 49ers as it is.
0: Yeah.
1: I mean, not even just within Northern California, but all around the NFL. I just think even hearing McCaffrey say that, and I know if anyone understands injury and coming back from it, it is Christian McCaffrey, and he's a freak of nature in his own right. You see what he's doing during the offseason and routines to get his body right. I just think, like, we don't want, okay, I get it. You're back from injury. That's impressive, coming back ahead of time, but that shouldn't be what they're focused on,
0: right?
1: That shouldn't be what is drawing attention to the 49ers. If anything, you just want to be like, okay, he's back. It was a quick recovery, but we're going to ease him back in it so that he can actually be here for the length of the season like we need him to be.
0: Right.
1: Because again, they play 17 games now.
0: Mm-hmm.
1: You want it to matter when it really matters the most.
0: There was a lot of speculation around Christian McCaffrey missing time, missing multiple weeks of practice, missing both joint practices so far against the Titans and then last week against the Chargers. By the way, it's Raiders week. Niners versus Raiders in Las Vegas on Thursday. I believe they will have a joint practice tomorrow, if I'm not mistaken, not in Las Vegas. I think they're in like...
1: Yeah, where are they?
0: They're like
1: they
0: Henderson, Nevada.
1: Oh, Henderson. Yeah, right down the road.
0: It's the desert. It's hot as hell.
1: Right,
0: they practice at 6 o'clock in the morning.
1: Mm-hmm.
0: So there's a lot of speculation about, is he holding in because of Jahmyr Gibbs and Bijan Robinson getting paid? Then that was kind of debunked, not just by the Niners, but by national media members like Rappaport. Nick Wagner wrote about that and talked about that. Well, of course, Christian McCaffrey was asked about just this whole process of him being out over the last couple weeks. And according to Christian McCaffrey, it's all according to plan.
6: You've been around long enough. You know how this goes. If you don't practice, there's panic in the streets, things like that. Can you just walk us through the last couple of weeks, how much you're just kind of managing, trying to get to week one and what your process was like?
5: Yeah, you know, obviously when you don't practice, you know, the way the media works now is firestorm. But, you know, this was kind of part of the plan from the jump, was to ramp up pretty big, get 9-10 practices in, kind of come back down and then ramp back up so we're fresh for the duration. So, you know, our staff's done a great job of kind of coming up with specific plans. And, you know, again, I feel great. So, you know, feel fresh and it's good to be back out there.
0: So I know Christian's only talking about himself specifically here, but I think Christian is illustrating what the whole plan was for 49ers training camp in general.
1: Yeah.
0: And we've talked about this before. It's maybe initially it looks bad to list so many people on your injury report, to have Mike Evans miss time because of soreness, or to have this player miss time because of soreness or whatever. And that list that Kyle Shanahan or whoever reads out and is made available by the media to the public is going to spark a negative, kind of fearful, scarred reaction based off of how the last few years have went. But the plan is to be more safe than sorry, to be careful, which means you're listing and holding players out for more ticky-tack, whatever, injuries. And I know when we were hearing Kyle Shanahan talk about it and other coaches talking about it, we were like, are they downplaying it? Is it that serious? It seems like, to me, it was just this entire training camp, this entire preseason, it has been a franchise-wide plan, organization-wise plan, or wide plan to just err on the side of extreme caution, especially with high-profile guys and the veterans. And McCaffrey kind of illustrated that there with his plan of how many practices he was going
1: to
0: participate in.
1: Well, if that's their theme, then they need to keep Kittle out. So that right there just says it. If they're going to ease people in, then they need to be able to say the same for George Kittle, no matter how exciting it is and, you know, gets headlines or whatever. Mm-hmm. Stick with the theme that you've had throughout training camp, which does seem to be, we know our team is older, mm-hmm. at least our core, and we know that we have to kind of ease some of these stars back into game action because we believe that's the best way for longevity throughout the season. Now, I don't know if that's going to work, but that is what they're trying to do. And yes, from the outside, we have every right and fans have every right to be like, oh no,
0: yes,
1: this is another long laundry list of injuries before the season ever starts.
0: Yep.
1: Because that's what we're used to. That's mm-hmm. what we've seen throughout the last few years is just injury upon injury. And until it changes, we're going to have that thing in our brain say like, alert, alert. But if they are just holding guys back a little and easing them in like McCaffrey, and it makes sense to me, mm-hmm. it's not like it doesn't make sense. That's fine. But it's like, we're still going to have, ourselves included, that moment of like, oh, yeah. geez, here we go again.
0: I don't think Kyle Shanahan cares.
1: No, he doesn't.
0: I don't think Kyle Absolutely Shanahan not. Or anybody in that organization cares how fans are going to react to it, no. as long as those players are healthy and playing when it matters.
1: Yeah.
0: Like, the reaction is absolutely understandable. It's absolutely justifiable. But it does scream at this point, even though it's based in a lot of evidence, mm-hmm. it does scream more fabricated panic and reaction from fans and people watching on the outside than it screams legitimate issue.
1: Yeah.
0: But that can change very quickly to become a legitimate issue if, knock on wood, and it doesn't help that the Ricky Pearsall injury is legit and is out for the season
1: that's
0: having surgery.
1: That's the biggie one.
0: That's the one that kind of set the tone for everything. Mm-hmm. And then you had McCaffrey miss time. Then you had Mike Evans soreness. Then you had this. Then you had that.
1: Yeah.
0: So I kind of wishful thinking also on my part. Again, not a Niner fan, but someone who's very invested in wanting to mm-hmm. see the Niners stay healthy enough to compete in what I think is going to be the most entertaining division in football. Arguably one of the greatest divisions we've ever seen, minus the Arizona Cardinals. I want to see this team healthy. I want to see them stay together. And it definitely feels like they've been very intentional in training camp to take the PR hit, but protect their guys and make sure their guys are as healthy as possible or taken care of as possible, least amount of strain possible on their bodies, even if that means missing joint practices, which yeah. Kyle Shanahan we know loves.
1: Yeah, I mean, this was more than just a local, like, oh no, what's going on? And I even read this morning after this York news broke, I mean, people that I follow from all over the country covering different NFL teams are like, what's going on in San Francisco? You know, because from an outsider's perspective, especially, they still see the injury lists, and that's the stuff that's making headlines. And then you got, you know, their owner now making headlines, and it's like, they look at the organization right now, maybe being in a bit of turmoil. And I don't know what will happen with York. That needs to be decided on its own and figured out on its own. But as for the football part of it, I think it's been a little bit blown out of proportion this preseason in terms of the actual serious injuries. I think that they have a plan, and there might be some injuries that we don't see some guys to start the season. Like Christian Kirk is one of them. We don't even know if he's going to be on the team, and they went and added him in the offseason.
0: Right.
1: So there have been some issues with the injuries that are for real, but let's just wait till the season starts to see actually who is on the field and ready to go, which I do believe is going to be most of these guys, mm-hmm. at least the important guys.
0: This broke it's not really breaking news, but this just came out not too long ago. Kind of side note before we get back to Niners. The Sacramento Kings will be honoring the late head coach, great Rick Adelman. There will be a patch or a strap essentially across the shoulders of every Kings jersey with Adelman's last name on it to honor him through the entirety of the 2026-2027 season. Phenomenal work by the Sacramento Kings. Well done by them. I will say this, it's a great start because Coach Adelman deserves even more permanent recognition inside the Golden One Center in some capacity, whether it's, I mean, you have the Jerry Reynolds media entrance, the G-Man Gary Gerald, the dining area and media workroom is now named after Gary Gerald. All of that is incredibly well deserved. Whether it's a specific part of the arena that needs to be named after Rick Adelman, have his name up in the rafters above the Golden One Center, there needs to be more permanent recognition for the greatest head coach in Sacramento Kings history, in my opinion. But this is a phenomenal start to honor him with a jersey. It's not really so much a patch as it is like a stripe across the shoulder strap of the jerseys that says his name. So really well done by the Sacramento Kings. Getting back to training camp, apparently things this weekend got a little fiery between Brock Purdy and Fred Warner. Now, nothing to the extent of, oh my God, they don't like each other. Like, nothing dramatic or anything like that.
1: It's but a little
0: two
1: chippy.
0: Two competitors getting chippy. It's the face of the offense against the captain of the defense in so many ways. Clay Kubiak and Colton McKivitz were asked about it and shared just their perspective on these two guys getting into it a little bit at practice.
7: What do you make of Brock's willingness to engage in some loud chatter?
8: Did you guys hear that? I think it's cool. You know, it's competitive. It's respect with his teammates that they can do that and shake hands after, and they can line up and compete and try to get the best out of each other. You know, talk a little smack, but at the end of the day, a lot of respect between those two guys, and that's why they're really good players. They go out there, compete every day, and they have an edge. But they're you know, they're great teammates at the end of the day. So
9: a little jawing back and forth between Fred and Brock today.
10: There was. There was.
9: What was your perspective on the conversation? Well, use air quotes, conversation.
10: Mm-hmm. It was a friendly conversation. It's camp. That's what it is. You got two competitors. I mean, we're all competitive. But you've got two leaders of the team, two competitors of the team, and a period of practice where it's we're in the dog days of camp. I mean, it's we got two left till the game, and then that's it. So. It's kind of one of those practices where, you know, everyone's a little sore, banged up, tired, but it means more to some guys. And for them to be drawn back and forth, you know, it's great for us. It shows everyone's into it. Everyone cares. There's a lot of pride in what the drill is, and we're competing against each other right now. So the fact that, you know, there's always going to be a little banner and offense versus defense, but we're just making each other better.
0: Adding on to what Colton McKivitz said there, this is from Nick Wagner, his write-up of practice. He said, the best part of practice, the back and forth between Brock Purdy and Fred Warner. They've had their fun in this camp going at each other, but it kicked into another gear today. During practice, Purdy layered one over Warner to Evans. That's awesome. For a big gain. Later, Warner broke up a Purdy pass intended for DeMarcus Robinson, then boisterously let the QB hear about it. Warner also delivered a big thud to rookie running back Kalon Black to force an incompletion or a fumble, depending upon how you saw it. That again had Warner crowing. Purdy then dropped back and ripped one down the middle to a streaking Debo Samuel just out of the diving, outstretched arms of Warner. Purdy let out a yell that won't be repeated here, but suffice to say it was a message received by Warner. Moments later, Warner and Purdy were laughing and chatting behind the huddle. The chess match between the two has been a constant in this camp.
1: Yeah, I mean, you want your quarterback to have an identity for himself. And I think it took a minute for Brock to like really find that confidence because he was Mr. Irrelevant. But I think it's important, again, for Brock Purdy, especially this year, with a lot of pressure on him to stay healthy and to lead this team to where they need to get to in a very, very tough division. When you see him jawing back and forth with his leader of his entire football team that just so happens to be on the defense.
0: Yep.
1: The quarterback of the defense is what Fred Warner calls himself.
0: Very much so.
1: That is a thing of beauty. And I'm not even joking. Like, that is what you want if you are on a football team. You want your quarterback to talk, but to also back it up. And you want your quarterback of the defense to talk. And you damn know that Fred Warner is backing it up.
0: We still have so much Niner stuff to get to. The latest we'll get to it today is 1 o'clock. Nick Wagner gave us a little bit of an update on Mike Evans' practice participation. Kalon Black talked about his performance versus the Chargers. Dejon Stribling did an interview during the Chargers game, talked about his dropped pass, and everybody's really liking like how he took accountability for it. And the 49ers made a trade, by the way. They traded for linebacker Deion Jones. We still have a ton of Niner stuff to get into, but we do have to talk about the scare that the Raiders suffered over the weekend, and I assumed the worst.
1: Yeah, you did.
0: Immediately.
1: Matt was the overreactive fan.
0: What do you... Okay, we'll talk about it when we come back. What was I supposed to do on Sacktown Sports?
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11: It's Matt George and Kayla Anderson on Sacktown Sports 1140.
0: The NFL has released a statement on the arrest of 49ers owner Jed York. According to Adam Schefter, quote, "We are aware of the matter, which will be reviewed under the personal conduct policy." Thanks. All right.
1: All groundbreaking. Right. So cool. Someone mentioned it.
0: Still nothing from the 49ers about their owner being arrested in a trailer park in Ohio for initially charges based on prostitution.
1: But then it's still so weird to say it.
0: Anyway, hey, there's no segue. That's good. I was scared out of my mind. I got jump scared by the National Football League this weekend.
1: Yeah, you did.
0: Because here we go. We get this. Ashton Jeanty went down in practice and was helped off the field. Players dropped to a knee and prayed and addressed the situation as a team. I'm like, the dude just destroyed his Achilles or destroyed his ACL.
1: Matt goes to the worst possible thing.
0: Absolutely. Yes, we all do. No, wait.
1: What did your Raider tweet say?
0: I said, God hates the Raiders because he does.
1: That's such a strong statement.
0: He gave us Jamarcus Russell. Of course he hates us.
1: I think he hates me then, too.
0: Why?
1: Because
0: you're a Seahawks fan. You got something.
1: No, but, you know. We could all say a reason why.
0: God hates the Raiders. Well, no. So I saw this and I was initially like, great.
1: It was funny. I was like, Matt.
0: Franchise running back is good. Well, don't come at me like I'm out of the blue here. Well, we've seen every single story we've seen this summer about player carted off or helped off is like catastrophe. We all assume the worst. So I see Ashton Jeanty goes down, has to get helped off the field. I'm thinking, it's over. And then it comes out hours later. No, he just has an ankle sprain. And I don't mean to diminish an ankle sprain.
1: Which is not great either.
0: High ankle sprains suck, especially for running backs. It's his feet. That's his motor. That's what you pay him for. I'm not diminishing it in any means. But you see that, and it's like the ultimate sigh of relief. I never thought I'd ever celebrate an ankle sprain in my life. But I saw Ashton Jeanty has an ankle sprain. I'm like, oh, thank God. Because I immediately assumed he was cooked.
1: Well,
0: done
1: I was
0: for the season.
1: Telling you guys during the break, I think they have been doing some precautionary things. I've just seen it for the most part in this training camp, especially. They're bringing the cart out, I think, in a lot of instances, right, in joint practices now and in practices in general, just to have that a bit of precaution with injury. So it is like happening, and the first thing you think of is, oh, no. Like, it's got to be something bad. And you know what? Sometimes it is.
0: A lot of times it has been, unfortunately.
1: But luckily, that's not the case. At least it's not a season-ending thing. Hopefully, they take precaution in getting him back.
0: Yeah.
1: Because you don't want to ever come back too soon from that.
0: Per Adam Schefter, the Raiders are unsure of his return timeline, but they do believe the injury isn't long-term.
1: Good.
0: So he has 3 weeks, essentially, until the Raiders open their season against the Dolphins. Obviously, a softer opponent, but the Raiders are not a very good team either. So we'll see about Ashton Jeanty. Did you see the reaction? Immediately people started talking about how the practice facility for the Raiders is turf. It's not actual grass. So people immediately started doing that. Here is Jesse Merrick, who is with the Silver and Black Sports Network. I really like Jesse Merrick's coverage of the Raiders. We should have him on the show. But he recorded a video from outside the Las Vegas Raiders practice facility, just illustrating basically what happened that led to the injury.
20: Raider Nation, some bad news. Ashton Jeanty left practice today with an apparent right leg injury. He was running a route,
3: tried to dive for a ball. It was low. He and Darian Porter collided in some way, shape, or form. And Genty laid on the ground for a bit. Obviously, the whole team went silent. Genty got up, had to be helped off by two trainers, put no weight on that right leg as he was helped off of the field. They stopped the music. Everybody on the team took a knee, and the entire team said a prayer for Genty as he was helped off the field. Obviously, a really somber moment for this team. A heavy moment as one of their stars seemingly goes down. It didn't look good. We're no doctors. We'll have to kind of wait and see what kind of updates we can get from the team, but that's where things stand for now. Coming up.
0: Well, I'll just stop it there, because obviously he recorded this right afterwards, and an update since has come out, but it was a contact injury. It wasn't like it was a non-contact injury.
1: I thought that was interesting. I guess I didn't know the details that he collided.
0: Yeah, and it sounds like the team maybe reacted to it the same way we reacted to, like, Fred Warner's injury, right? When he did some pretty nasty stuff to his leg and his ankle, versus, like, so it wasn't so much a Genty took a cut and then dropped to the ground. That's where you know, Again, we got a vague explanation that he hurt himself, so we had no idea and was helped off the field. But to hear it was, in a way, it sounds so stupid to say, Kayla, to hear it was a football contact injury that still could have been plenty brutal, oh, sigh of relief.
1: No, it is a sigh of relief, because when you're the Raiders and you are looking to build on some newness, and Genty is still new, like He's in his second year. I think it's very crucial when he's that high of a pick, sixth overall, that he starts to find his groove in this new Clint Kubiak offense. And you want him to get off to a good start from the jump, because I think the running game, and maybe pairing that with Washington and having that 1-2 punch is going to be really important, I think, especially early on with this offense. You knew how Clint Kubiak used the two, Charbonnet and I'm blanking on my running back's name up there that went to Kansas City. Blanking on his name.
0: Kenneth Walker.
1: MVP. Yeah. He utilized those two a lot throughout the season to obviously help out Sam Darnold in situations. So I think to have both of them to start the year is going to be really important. So hopefully Ashton Genty is back.
0: If there is a silver lining, pun intended, for the silver and black, Mike Washington Jr. has been fantastic in this preseason. Now, he's a fourth-round pick. He's a rookie, so you can't exalt him yet. But he has, on this preseason, 15 carries, 106 yards after contact, which is first amongst rookies, 119 rushing yards total, which is first. He's averaging just shy of 8 yards per carry, and he is ranked in terms of, like, running back grade, because, you know, they grade positions based off how you play, like QB rating and things like that. He is the number one highest graded running back in the preseason, period.
1: That's
0: all. Not just rookies.
1: That's good stuff.
0: Running backs, period. But it's preseason.
1: I know it's preseason, and you can go extremely high or extremely low, and it's not a great thing to do. You don't want to do either, right? You want to kind of stay in the middle. So expectations for him, like you said, you can't say he's just anointed part of this offense in a big way, but I'm envisioning that's what they're envisioning with those two together in the backfield at some point, maybe even together, you know? So you just never know, like, how you can utilize these guys. But I think it's interesting when a team is so young, like the Raiders are, and you want to get your hopes up, but at the same time, you're like, okay, this is a slow burn. Yep. Like, this is going to be like a 2-3 year process for these guys. But this is preseason, and I swear, you look on Twitter right now, it don't matter what team it is.
0: Of course.
1: People are just either dogging a player or they're high as hell on a player.
0: Absolutely. It's preseason. It's the fun of it.
1: It's so crazy.
0: The chaos of preseason.

0: does that, holy crap, what a steal for the Raiders and what a rookie season for Mike Washington Jr. He's showing he's more than capable. And now when you're talking about not just could he share snaps with Genty, now could he potentially start a game or two if necessary if Genty has to take his time coming back from this ankle sprain to start the season? You don't feel like, well, we're now cooked. We're going from Ashton Genty, who even though he's a second player, he's looked at as a star already, to a rookie fourth rounder who should have even made the team. Now it's like, no, okay, we'll be all right.
1: Yeah.
0: The Raiders should be all right at the running back position. So that gives a little bit of hope and optimism and comfort, if nothing else.
1: Yeah, it does. And I think it'll be fun to watch the Raiders and how Clint Kubiak continues to get them to grow throughout the season, because Clint's a new head coach. He's a head coach for the first time. I think we forget that sometimes. Yeah. It's like he was a very successful offensive coordinator up in Seattle and won a Super Bowl. But this is a whole nother ball game being a head coach and knowing that, you know, there are going to be milestones throughout the season even that fans are going to expect to see. Like, okay, maybe at this point we want to see Ashton Genty like at a certain point where – you know, he's upping his yards or his yards per rush, you know, and then also with Kirk Cousins, like when is Kirk going to maybe be the one that takes a back seat? Right. And when do you truly feel comfortable? So it'll be fun to just, it might not be the prettiest thing throughout the season, but it's going to be fun to see like how Clint navigates this
0: a lot
1: season.
0: Of moving parts, a lot of moving parts that you want to make sure you put together properly, in addition to that offensive line being whatever the hell it's going to be.
1: I was like thinking of Mr. Potato Head and like, just all the bad parts, like in the wrong places.
0: Put the eye where the mouth goes. You don't want that. And the lips by the ear. Yeah.
1: You don't want that.
0: Classic. Hey, well, it's a Monday. That means Q&K with Kayla Anderson, and we're diving back into the college football drama. Just get cut by an NFL team and get paid to return to college. Why not? Dan Orlovsky touched base on that as well. We'll react to that. Get Q&K with Kayla Anderson when we come back. It's Matt and Kayla on a Monday here on Sacktown Sports.
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4: 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You're done before you even take the club back. 9 times out of 10, when I make a small adjustment in a friend's grip, the ball flight is much closer to straight or even a slight draw. You want to hold the club more in the fingers than in the palm, which allows your wrist to better hinge. The lifeline on your right hand will cover the thumb on your left. In this position, you'll see the top two knuckles on the back of your left hand, and the V created by the thumbs and forefingers should be paired.

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6: 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Kayla's got questions, we've got answers. It's Q&K on Matt and Kayla.
7: Kayla, you ever hear athletes talk about, like, if they could, they played too early, or they were born just a bit too early? Like, you'll hear old NBA players or, like, the retired NBA players say, man, if I was just born 10, 15 years later, the amount of money I could have gotten. Now there's a whole new element of that with college football players and these NIL deals. What we got for Q&K today?
8: Oh, jeez. I'm like, if you could see me roll my eyes right now, which some of you can on the chat. By the way, you could always chime along in the YouTube chat. We always love our regulars, but we are always encouraging more to go there and just talk along with us. So here's the Q&K for today, and it has to relate to college football and, I guess now, the NFL.
7: Yep.
8: So the two combine. So NFL tight end Daquan Wright was officially cut by the Browns actually today, but it was reported yesterday that he was being released by the Browns.
7: Yep.
8: He has played, you know, in the NFL. And if he clears waivers, he has a plan already to go back to college football and play for LSU. I will ask my question after we hear from Dan Orlovsky of ESPN on this subject.
7: Here we go. Here is Dan Orlovsky weighing in on this.
9: The old man in me doesn't love any part of this, but the floodgates are going to open. This is the first. It will not be the last of this situation. But I can't kill Daquan Wright for going back and getting more money than he might in the NFL and continuing that opportunity. I can't kill Lane Kiffin for taking a player that he thinks is going to help him win. This is what happens when you have severe poor leadership over a long period of time that takes advantage of situations. Players have been the driving force of the income in college football for a long time. We all know that they have not benefited from the revenue that they've generated, and it's just become this wild, wild west of an open can. I don't understand how, what happens if I am X team and I draft a kid that played college football for 3 years and I take him in the second round. And after 2 years, he goes, this is not working out for me. I'm going back to play college football. Do I get my pick back? Do I get the money that I've given you back? Because that will happen. That is the next step where draft pick, it doesn't work out. He goes back to make more money.
8: Okay, so he's kind of saying, I don't fault Daquan for this whole situation. No, I don't think any of us fault the actual player because it's allowed.
10: Yeah, take the opportunity available to you.
8: It's freaking allowed, but in no right do I believe this is okay. So I'll leave it, the doors open for you guys and listeners. Does this need to change, and how quickly does this need to change?
10: Oh, yeah, it needs to be changed. We're in unprecedented territory here, but I love that Dan Orlovsky illustrated there, without calling them out by name, is he's putting the onus on the NCAA. Like, you've allowed, like, the leadership is terrible. You've allowed for this nonsense to take place, and now everything is crashing down on you because of this system that you've abused and failed to foster. Now it's your mess that you have to clean up. The example that Dan gave there towards the end seems a little bit extreme, but 2 years ago, that would have been the plot of a bad sports movie. Now that's like
8: real
10: life.
8: There's
10: a possibility that could happen. Yeah. So we're in uncharted territory. It's an absolute mess, and it's going to be a even messier cleanup when you start talking about limiting opportunities for players to make the money that they deserve, and programs are going to fight back against it. It's an absolute mess, but it's a further illustration of just how, dare I say, incompetent the NCAA has been in so many ways. They just suck at change. They're terrible with it.
8: I think they just don't even care.
11: Are they even real?
8: That's what I'm saying. I'm like, are they a real thing still? Are they a real entity?
11: Do they do anything? Like, I haven't heard them do anything other than when they were like, we could start paying them.
10: They count their money.
11: Yeah, I think that's all that they do at this point. And it's moderately, and not even moderately worrying, it's really worrying. Like, you can't just start, you can't change an entire precedent and then just being like, we'll figure it out after the fact. Like, yeah. We'll see what goes wrong and then we'll put band-aids over everything.
10: And we'll handle it as we go. No! No, you can't.
11: Some kind of infrastructure here. Just like some kind of, like, we know that this probably is going to happen now that we've introduced money. It's just, You need to have some kind of framework to see how we're supposed to deal with this. It's crazy.
8: Or blow up the NCAA. Literally blow it up like you would an old stadium. Bulldoze it down and just create a new committee. And just take the people you want that are... I mean, even take people like Dan Orlovsky that understand both sides. Like, take people, build your own committee that's fair.
10: You're talking about a coup.
8: And then actually get things going. Because I think the more we just sit around and wait for the NCAA or whatever it is to do something, more this is going to just keep happening because there's no rules or regulations to anything anymore.
10: Yeah. I don't know. It feels like we're too far gone. I they're going to have to do things and try things, but no, there is not going to be anything remotely close to a perfect solution at all. Someone's going to get really, really pissed off, or it's going to cost a lot of money in some capacity. People are going to lose jobs. It's just going to be a mess. It's going to be a mess, but it needs to be talked about and it needs to be handled, because now the line is completely blurred between college and professional. It's completely blurred.
11: Why can't they just say that you can't go back?
10: Because,
11: like, just
8: it's simple to
10: me. The NFL has to, one, that has to be, in my opinion, it has to be a two-headed front. Like, we both completely agree upon this. And you have to acknowledge that you're further taking opportunity away from players who financially are making a percentage point of what the owners and that NCAA is making off of them.
8: Now,
10: so it's very difficult to, in the modern day, and we're seeing this in baseball too, to say something is for competitive balance might be true, but when it benefits ownership and the NCAA over the player, it's going to be very, very difficult to do.
8: But at some point, the player has to take responsibility for the decisions made. If you are a player and you make the decision to put your name in the NFL draft 1,000%. And you go play for a team, it's dumb, bro. Like, I'm sorry. Like, mm-hmm. that part is on the player.
10: Sure.
8: And that needs to be written in the bylaws or whatever damn rules they supposedly have.
10: I actually completely agree with you. I just very much sympathize with players that are like, I'm going into a realm of professional football or professional basketball or whatever it may be that I'm going to face trials that I'm not even remotely ready for, or I don't know what I'm getting into. I also might be being pushed or coerced to go for that paycheck that my family / people around me. I'm not using that as an excuse as much as I'm saying it's not. We've passed the point clearly of a black and white issue, and to put any kind of hard thing on it, I just think I'm not saying it doesn't need to happen. It just is going to be incredibly difficult. Incredibly difficult, because now you're talking about hundreds of thousands, if not millions of dollars out of players' pockets while the people at the top are still counting their billions.
11: Do you think that if they implemented this rule as soon as money got involved, before people started going back, then it wouldn't have been a problem? Or do you think that just because some people are going back, now it's a problem?
10: Well, now you, like Dan, you've opened the floodgates. Like, now it's happened for one, and now everybody knows it's possible and is going to keep. And now, then you're going to get much smarter people trying to find loopholes and ways to weasel through. When there's that much money on the line, it's people are going to go for it. And like you said, there's no structure in place. There's nothing. There's no infrastructure. Mm-mm. The NCAA is just like, well, I don't know.
8: I just think overall, it's also killing the game of college football slowly. Because, yeah. Like, how fair is it for this guy to come back now and all these college kids are competing for spots and they've been promised things or they've been working towards those promises. And now this guy comes back in with Drew Rosenhaus as his agent and is like, hey, I'm back. And I didn't want to say the word, but I'm back, you know what?
10: There's a freshman that's been there he was a freshman. Now he's a sophomore or a junior that redshirted for a year that's been working up and waiting for his opportunity.
8: Like, went through
10: all of LSU camp ready for the opportunity. And now this tight end that was playing in the NFL just kicked the door.
8: Get out.
10: And they wonder why the transfer portal is as busy as it is, because there's no loyalty. Yeah, it's a mess.
8: It's college football is disgusting right now. It's a disgrace. Sorry. And I used to love it.
10: Well, let's switch gears to some Sacramento Kings basketball. I recorded an episode of the Matt George podcast over the weekend with my friend Kevin John from ABC 10 Sports. And we talked a lot about Keegan Murray. And based off the comments to that episode and just the conversations that we had, I just want to throw the question out there. Who is Keegan Murray to Sacramento Kings fans? If you're listening, who is Keegan Murray to you? Let's talk about it, because I think there's a lot of confusion on what he's supposed to be, what he should be, his ceiling. A lot of people have different opinions on where Keegan Murray is at in his career. We'll talk about that next. Right now, though, hey, we have a chance, or we're giving you a chance to win a pair of tickets to see Formula One racing and the Italian Grand Prix at the Esquire IMAX on Sunday, September 6th. Showtime is at 6 a.m. Wake up with some racing. Whoa. You can call in to win right now. We have an opportunity to win 916-339-1140. 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Call in right now to win a pair of tickets to Formula One racing at Esquire IMAX. We'll take the break. Talk Keegan Murray and the Kings. When we come back, it's Matt and Kayla on Sacktown Sports.
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1: We got some Kings basketball to talk, and we'll do that in a second. But y'all, it's college and high school football week in the 916. We got UC Davis and Sac State action. We got high school football on Friday nights beginning this week. We made it. We freaking made it, and we're paying it off this week for you. Coming up at 12:30 today, the head coach of the UC Davis Aggies, Tim Plow, will join us as Davis opens up their season on Saturday at Portland State. We'll talk with Coach Plow here in just a little bit about this upcoming season, building off of a great year for the Aggies last year. And then later this week, Carl Reed, head coach of Grant High School, the Pacers. If you've never seen a game out at Grant, you're missing out. The environment is fantastic. One of the most established, storied programs in the Sac Joaquin section. He'll join us on Wednesday, on Friday. I think it's Friday, either Thursday or Friday. We're working it out. Coach Doherty, Paul Doherty, head coach of Folsom High School, the Bulldogs. He'll join us as well. Football's back, baby. I'm so excited about it. I can't wait to talk to them. Again, Tim Plow today at 12:30, talking a little UC Davis football. So that'll be fun. Should we talk some Kings, though? Keegan Murray. The curious case of Keegan Murray, we could call it. I did a podcast yesterday. Well, I released it yesterday with Kevin John of ABC 10. Kevin and I have covered Keegan Murray's career very, very closely over the years. We were there inside the Golden One Center at the Kings draft media party get-together thing when Keegan Murray was drafted, did a live show on ABC 10 after that talking about his career. And we've seen the roller coaster ride that Keegan Murray and the Kings have been on from the start of the Beam team to where they are right now. Keegan is beginning the first season of a five-year $140 million extension. He's paid $24.1 million this year, which is taking up about a little under 15% of the Sacramento Kings cap. Over the next 5 years, that number will appreciate by anywhere around like $2 million per year. By the final year of that contract, Keegan Murray will be 30 years old, making $31.8 million. He's no longer on a rookie scale deal, even as the fourth overall pick. So there are expectations that come with that. And Kayla, we've talked about this at different points over the course of this summer, but there are a lot of mixed opinions around Sacramento and amongst Kings fandom on what we expect Keegan Murray to be, whether it's our own personal expectations or opportunities, how he's coming off of last year, the shooting percentages, what the Kings want of him now that they're paying him as much money as they are. Keegan Murray is a very curious case right now in Sacramento.
2: Yeah, I mean, the title is very fitting indeed. And I think it's especially, Matt, because of what happened last year, or should I say what didn't happen because of the injuries?
1: Exactly.
2: And I think it's hard for me to accept some that are like, oh, he's injury prone. It's done for. I don't agree with that. I think that it was a unfortunate year for him, and he did endure different injuries, and it just derailed his whole season. Mm-hmm. And it derailed any type of getting back and finding momentum that he needs to find at this point, especially with the new contract.
1: Yeah.
2: And especially what this team is looking for from still a young player, a promising player, but it gets hard sometimes for fans and for media members who cover the team when we don't see him kind of get to where he needs to get to. Mm-hmm. So this year will be interesting because it's like defensively, we know what he can be. And that is, I don't think, an issue, especially this year when you need that extra defensive effort from some of these players. Mm-hmm. But what can he be in terms of more than that? Like, because people are still expecting, no matter if you think this is going to happen or not, getting back to that, you know, guy who can shoot the three like he did his rookie season.
1: The Kings need him to.
2: And Kings need a few of these guys to be that.
1: True.
2: But are they going to get there? It's an interesting case indeed, and I think he's part of the future, Matt, from what I can see.
1: Very much so.
2: But I think people are already getting one foot out the door on him.
1: I think you have to just be specific on what you're in on with Keegan and what you're out on.
2: Mm-hmm.
1: This is coming from someone who is one of the biggest Keegan Murray supporters and has been consistently throughout his career, and still am, by the way. Like, I am in the camp of the Kings need more Keegan Murrays, not fewer. I think the contract is, I think he's absolutely worth the contract. I think Keegan should be looked at as a piece of the future. Maybe he'll be 29 by the time Darius Aycliffe Jr. is 23 and leading the Kings into the playoffs. Maybe, but I don't care. That's still, like, 29 years old is not old. You're still very much in your prime there. Like, I believe Keegan is going to be a part of, if there is a successful rebuild in Sacramento, Keegan Murray will play a massive part in one of two ways. Number one, he'll be a starter and really, really important for that team on the court. Or number two, the Kings will trade him for the necessary value in order to get there.
2: And like, we know he has value. That's been said by your good friend Mark Spears, who has insider information. I think just Scott Perry
1: talked about it. Yeah, Keegan Murray has value around the league and will continue to have value. Now, that value has probably changed now that he's no longer on his rookie scale deal, so teams lose control, and he's now financially, there's more of a financial obligation with him. Like, Monty McNair, after the Kings drafted him, Monty McNair and his front office staff essentially unanimously decided he was the right pick over Jaden Ivey, which is the right decision. I know that was debatable at the time.
2: Easier now, right?
1: It's very easy now to know that that was the right decision. But Monty McNair also labeled him as a future all-star. That is the area where, if you want to say the ship has sailed on anything, for me, the ship has sailed on Keegan Murray being a future all-star. Mm-hmm. And I have no problem saying that. I don't think it's disrespectful to say that. I don't think that's Keegan. I don't think that's his game, and I don't think that's who he's going to be for the Sacramento Kings. But to still be a super high-end starter and one of the, I won't say the best, but a very high-level 3-and-D forward in the NBA that craves those type of players, that's still very much on the table for Keegan Murray.
2: Yeah, I think so too. I mean, I do wonder though, Matt, with the, you know, whole thing with Keegan Murray, if he was on a different team in the last couple of years or sustained his health, like, would we have any hope for you maybe changing your mind on him being a future, you know, all-star?
1: I don't think so. I think Keegan Murray would if the only way where I think it would be any different positively for Keegan is if he truly played for an organization that had more defensive help.
2: So he'd
1: take some of the weight on off of his shoulders and to see if that had a more positive impact on Keegan offensively. And I'm still very much curious and hoping that DeAndre Hunter can take some of that responsibility off of his shoulders. But here's where I'm harshest about Keegan Murray. If you are supposedly a high-level 3-and-D forward, but your defensive work rate that drastically impacts your three-point shooting, then you're not a high-level 3-and-D player. You're not. Yeah. Because being 3-and-D means, or being a two-way player, meaning you can do both when needed, when called upon, consistently. It cannot be one or the other. Mm-hmm. Now, I do believe Keegan's probably got some tired legs a little bit from chasing Steph Curry around, because he shouldn't be having to guard Steph Curry. The Kings have had nobody else. So maybe taking that off of his plate would keep the legs a little bit fresher for him to knock down three-point shots. But I don't use that as an excuse in any type of way for Keegan. Like, I'm past that point. You either are or you aren't. And the one thing about this season compared to last season that I think Keegan and the Kings have to acknowledge is last season there was opportunity. Because, I mean, when Keegan came back from his injury, remember what DeMar DeRozan said? This is Keegan Murray's team.
2: He did. I know. That resonates in my head.
1: And I don't know if people rolled their eyes at that or not. Yeah. I think DeMar was trying to show a little bit of love and confidence to, at that point, the most prominent, exciting young player on the Kings. The only guy really threatening that position was Maxime Raynaud. But now, like, yo, Darius Aycliffe Jr.'s here. Zach LaVine's still here. Sabonis is healthy, which you're going to run through on offense. Like, the opportunity for Keegan to be a go-to offensive option to showcase that he can be that, which was what we talked about for him last year, that's gone.
2: Mm-hmm.
1: Now you just need to make sure you can still get yours to where you're not getting the Harrison Barnes treatment and standing in the corner, because then you're just being wasted. But Keegan's lost, in my opinion, his opportunity to say, give me the ball and get out the way, and I'm going to use this time to showcase what I can do offensively. That's gone, in my opinion.
2: It's tough, too, because it's like there wasn't a lot of opportunity when I guess because more so the injury last year that kind of gave him, like the cut, like if like that opportunity's lost.
1: Yes.
2: You know, yeah. And you just wonder, and I can't help but wonder, like, what if? And I know I can't go back and change the injury history with what happened last year, mm-hmm. but I just always go back to what you guys, and I wasn't here his rookie year, but what he did in terms of that percentage, I don't know what it was from three, but it was pretty good.
1: 42%.
2: Yeah, I mean, it was good. Even if he could get to like a 37 or something like that, or a 36 or something like that. But I do wonder, like, what changed? What makes a player in their rookie year? Is it just because nobody's seen him before? There was all the adjustments that happened in his second year from defenses on him. Like, I just don't get how a player can have that touch and then completely lose it.
1: The obvious change was the workload and work rate on the defensive end for Keegan. That was the obvious change.
2: And that's not changing anytime.
1: But Keegan has still... Well, no.
2: Yeah, if anything, it's increasing.
1: God, no. Keegan's... I think it might be decreasing, but only slightly, because the Kings, I do feel, have more viable defensive options on this roster, but are they...
2: But can they actually play that type,
1: right.
2: You know,
1: exactly.
2: That type of defense?
1: Like having Dylan Cardwell just as a backup in the paint, even though Dylan's not going to play more than like 20 minutes a night, probably,
2: mm-hmm.
1: even that might be too much. Even having Dylan Cardwell back there just takes some pressure off of Keegan. Because
2: right.
1: if Keegan got beat on the perimeter, forget about it. It's cooked. It's over. So like that'll take some pressure off of his shoulders. But that was the biggest change. That was the biggest difference. Keegan was asked to rebound more and get more aggressive crashing the glass. He did that. His rebounding has improved instrumentally. He was asked to do a lot on the defensive end, become not just the number one defender on the team, but to take on the top defensive option every single night, regardless of if it was a guard or a forward.
2: Right.
1: Hell, sometimes he was guarding fives on the perimeter. Like, so all of that workload is the most obvious thing, but Keegan was challenged to be more aggressive attacking the basket. Keegan was challenged to show more of his ability to score off the dribble. And I would argue that Keegan's most prominent weapon that we saw last year was that pull-up mid-range jumper off the dribble. Like, that was his best shot last year. So that's improved. But he was so good beam team year, mm-hmm. spacing the floor and knocking down shots and knocking down open looks that he's still getting. They're just not falling now. And unfortunately, because the percentages have steadily declined, now I don't think he's a 27% three-point shooter like he showed last year. That's a complete outlier to me. But so is 41%. Like the shooting that he showed his rookie year, we have not seen that since. And at this point, to expect that to come back feels more like wishful thinking
2: so
1: than anything else.
2: How much is this going to be a disappointment, do you feel like, when it's all said and done with where he was selected and what the expectations given were? When it comes to just like what Keegan is going to be for this team,
1: I don't think compared to the disappointment that Sacramento Kings fans, and I won't speak for everybody, but compared to the disappointment that Kings fans have suffered in the draft with not taking Luka, taking mm-hmm.
2: more so passing on guys and then taking the wrong.
1: I don't think Keegan Murray's a disappointment. I don't think Keegan Murray's a letdown. Again, if you wanted Jaden Ivey, do you really want him now? Really? Do you? No. Like
2: Ivy's not on a team currently, is he?
1: I don't think so.
2: Yeah, I didn't think so.
1: If that draft class were redrafted, Keegan doesn't go fourth, but he goes ahead of Jaden Ivey, yeah. who was like, and we could talk about, oh, I wish they'd picked this player at the time. Yeah, revisionist history. It was either Keegan or Jaden on draft night. Mm-hmm. And a lot of people wanted Jaden, and the Kings took Keegan, and it was the absolute right call.
2: Yeah.
1: Keegan is not being paid $30+ million until the last year of this contract. And the Kings financially have much bigger problems than Keegan making $24 million this year. So I don't think it's a conversation of disappointment or feeling let down by Keegan Murray, which is why I'm surprised by a lot of the responses that I've seen from Kings fans, this negativity thrown his way. Like the Kings paid him like he's Zach LaVine or Domantas Sabonis. He's not. He's paid like a high-level starter, which he has more than a capability of being. And while he wasn't the catalyst to the winning that the Kings did in his first two seasons in the league, he very much played a significant part in it mm-hmm. to where I know that he can contribute to winning. We've seen him contribute to winning at the NBA level.
2: Yeah, I do get where fans come from at some level of this, because he was still, I know he's not being paid to the utmost, like where you need to be freaking out about it, like LaVine, but he was still a first round pick, right? Mm-hmm. He was still in the top five. Like, so people do set expectations for what that player is supposed to look like at this point.
1: Yeah.
2: But it is hard to see when, especially last year, that's completely erased. I just don't think you can take anything from last year because of the injury.
1: Yeah.
2: So now it's like, I'm willing to give. Now, I'm different from you guys because I just got here a year ago. I'm willing to see what Keegan can do with this team, mm-hmm. with this head coach, with a healthy season. Mm-hmm. And then I can make my decisions on what I believe it is.
1: Wally from Fair Oaks chimes in on the text line, says, Matt, you were preaching Keegan was a sure superstar, and I don't know what changed on the court for you to back off of that. Well, first off, caveat, I was not labeling Keegan as like a superstar to the level of actual superstars in this league. I did think Keegan was going to be an all-star. I did think he was when he was drafted with the 4th overall pick. He has not lived up to that. His game hasn't changed, right? He was an older rookie to begin with. His ceiling was always lower than the younger players in his draft. The concept of ceiling is completely hypothetical. That's the problem with the ceiling conversation that drives me nuts. It was the thing that people were using to talk out of drafting Cam Boozer. Ceiling this, ceiling that.
2: Yeah.
1: No, y'all like Jaden Ivey more because he jumped higher and put out flashy plays. That's why you wanted Jaden Ivey, not because he was a better basketball player. Keegan was better than Jaden Ivey in college. Keegan has been 10 times the NBA player Jaden Ivey was. But you like Jaden Ivey because he could jump out the gym. Mm-hmm. You like Jaden Ivey because he was flashy and exciting. And listen, I like Darius Akov Jr. because he's flashy and exciting. So we all fall into the same pit. But the concept of ceiling is fabricated. Keegan's ceiling may have been a all-star. Monty McNair sure seemed to think so. Monty's no longer here. Scott Perry is getting rid of a lot of Monty McNair guys, but Scott Perry paid Keegan Murray. Why? Because Keegan provides things at a position that the Kings have desperately needed even before Keegan was here. With the exception of like Rudy Gay and Harrison Barnes, the 3-4 spot for Sacramento has been abysmal, from Andres Nocioni to John Salmons, going all the way back to like Ron Artest was the last one that we had.
2: Well, that's why you'd be dumb if you're Scott not to give him an extension.
1: Exactly.
2: That would have been stupid because they don't grow on trees, or you can't just go get one and it's not going to be given to you always in the draft. So
1: If
2: you have one at that point, even if it's not been the greatest,
1: mm-hmm.
2: you have to try to give it a little water and see if it can grow.
1: And look where the league is going.
2: Yeah.
1: Look at the Oklahoma City Thunder.
2: Exactly.
1: Look at the Spurs. Look at the abundance of players who are very similar to Keegan Murray's archetype, size, and position that you need in order to succeed.
2: Mm-hmm.
1: Look at how important OG Anunoby and Mikal Bridges were to the New York Knicks championship. Do I need to bring up Julian Champagne with the Spurs? Do I need to bring up the Oklahoma City Thunder's roster? Like, those type of players contribute to winning in the modern NBA. But what's changed with Keegan is when he came into the league, we were hoping he had more of an offensive bag than he has. Like, think back to NBA Summer League, the California Classic. Keegan Murray dropped like almost 50 points or something like that in the Cali Classic. And we're like, oh my God, here it is. Here's the jump. And he's just never made that jump because I think we all know now, that's not the type of player Keegan is. But at the same time, coming out of college, we had no idea Keegan could be the defender and the rebounder that he's turned into. So it's give and take. He's grown and developed into the player that he is, which again, I think is worth $25 million this year, which is a high-level starter on a good team. But the rest, that ship has sailed for me. Mm-hmm. The all-star Keegan, mm-hmm. I would love to be proven wrong, and I will cheer louder than anybody else if it happens. But that part is gone for me.
3: So OG Anunoby shot 38% from three. Mikal Bridges shot 35% from three last season. And Julian Champagne shot 38% for three. So to me, what I kind of feel like you're saying is that you want him to be like an okay shooter who's like a third option on a team who can also just play defense.
1: He needs to be really a top two defender on the team that's versatile, that spaces the floor, knocks down the three at an acceptable rate, that opens up space for Sabonis and Darius Akov Jr. When he gets those open looks, he needs to knock them down consistently, and he needs to be versatile on the perimeter defensively.
3: What is an acceptable rate? Like, do you want him to be like 40% again, or do you?
1: No,
2: he doesn't even expect him to be 37%.
1: Well, 37%, sign me up for now on the volume that I expect Keegan Murray to have. Like, Keegan Murray should be shooting, I'm pretty sure Doug Christie said in training camp last year, like upwards of like 8 threes a game or something like that.
2: Oh, he actually said that?
1: Something like that. Huh. I don't remember the exact number, but I remember Doug talking about that, and then we followed up and asked him, like, what do those threes look like? Does that mean drawing up plays for him, or does that mean just in the flow of the offense? And Doug kind of said it's also about learning to hunt the right shot. Yeah. So Keegan needs to learn to move and relocate on the perimeter. If Darius Acuff Jr. is going to draw so much attention that we expect him to, or same thing with Zach LaVine, can Keegan float to the open position and be ready to knock down that three and then knock it down when he gets it? Like, the thing that's been so perplexing with Keegan is he's bricking offensive or wide open threes. Mm-hmm. And he's been doing it for the last 2 years, just bricking.
2: But to me, I don't think that's because of what you're being put into as in a system. I think that's just up here.
1: It could be mental. Honestly, it could be fatigue-based. We don't know.
2: I think that's more up here.
1: Right. And that's, if it is mental, then Keegan's got to get over that.
2: Right.
1: Which he's never claimed to waver on his confidence. And the one thing I'll give Keegan credit for, he hasn't stopped shooting. But at some point, those suckers need to drop. Right?
2: They do.
1: That's what's different about Keegan. But everybody's expectations all over the place because people want him to get back to that 40% three-point shooting like he was with the Beam team and not have any other offensive back. Hey, just be a pure sniper and then defend. Mm-hmm. There's those. There are other people that are saying with the amount of money the Kings are paying Keegan Murray, he needs to show that he's a number two or number three option. I don't know if that's ever going to happen, especially not right away when you've got Zach LaVine here on a contract year, a rookie whose bag is on offense, and you're going to play through Sabonis every possession.
2: So right now it would be LaVine in terms of point getter, LaVine, in terms of offense.
1: LaVine's going to score the most points and take the most shots.
2: Yes, Acuff.
1: Probably second most shots.
2: Sabonis.
1: I think Sabonis and Keegan could be close.
2: Okay, because that's where I was going to ask Sabonis, you where you would put those
1: Sabonis
2: two.
1: Most likely will be three.
2: Yeah.
1: And that, assuming the starting five is what we believe it's going to be, which is Acuff, LaVine, Keegan, DeAndre Hunter, and Domantas Sabonis, Keegan is going to jockey with Sabonis for 3-4.
2: Yeah.
1: DeAndre, sorry, pal. Stand in the corner and defend.
2: Just defense for you.
1: Stand in the corner and defend. Like, that's your job here.
2: Don't get your eye hurt.
1: You're paid $20 million, wear an eye patch, and best of luck.
3: Do you think DeMar not being here will open up a little bit more offensive, I guess, usage for Keegan?
1: I think DeMar not being here in general frees up the Kings offensively. And it's not fair to say that, because if that were to be clipped out of context, it would sound like it was a DeMar DeRozan problem.
2: No.
1: It was not. DeMar is a very specific type of player that never made sense with how the Sacramento Kings operated and played. We were hoping that it would make sense. I remember I did a podcast about this, and people could come on the text line and go, Matt, you were preaching it could work. It could work. Because I did a podcast where I shared a anonymous conversation I had with a lead assistant coach of a Western Conference team. Okay. And he told me this in confidence.
2: And this was when DeMar just got
1: here. This is after DeMar was signed.
2: Okay.
1: And that lead assistant said, this is why I think it works.
2: Okay.
1: And he illustrated, essentially, the Kings at that time specifically lacked outside of De'Aaron Fox, it was another go-to guy where if the Kings struggled to get into their offense, what the Golden State Warriors did in the playoffs is they took the Kings out of their offense, and then it became there's 6 seconds left on the shot clock. Okay, De'Aaron, go.
2: Yeah.
1: DeMar was the perfect guy to help with that.
2: Yeah.
1: The problem is, what made the Kings really, really good was their ball movement, and DeMar is naturally a mid-range isolation ball stopper.
2: And that made it stagnant.
1: I don't think it's a coincidence that Zach LaVine's best numbers in Chicago shooting-wise were after DeMar left. Yeah. So it's not DeMar's fault as much as it is now that DeMar's not there and is going to require those minutes because he's DeMar freaking DeRozan. Now, in theory, with a DeAndre Hunter or a Keegan Murray, guys who more space the floor, and Sabonis being back, and Zach LaVine, and there is a potential that four out of the five Kings starters can shoot 36% or better from three-point range. That sounds like a gold mine for what Doug Christie preached last year.
2: Just have to figure out how to do it in the Golden 1 Center.
1: That part. that part. Keegan's such a polarizing figure.
2: Yeah, he is.
1: I'd planned on reading just some of the comments under the podcast, because it's all over the place.
2: Yeah.
1: Some people are blaming Keegan. Some people are blaming the Kings. It's all over the place for Keegan Murray, which is what makes him so enticing. But the one thing I will stand 10 toes down on is I don't think Keegan Murray is overpaid, and I do think he absolutely should be looked at as a foundational piece of the Kings going forward. And I think Keegan Murray could be wonderful for Darius Acuff Jr.
2: Absolutely.
1: I think he could be wonderful, but he has to make his freaking threes.
2: Everyone finds a way to polarize players, right? Doesn't matter who you are.
1: Honestly, and I'll stand by it too. There is nothing I will cheer louder for in the NBA than if Keegan Murray gets a technical foul. I will yell in the press box.
2: You need to make a bet with him or something.
1: I need it, Keegan. Get a tech. The place will explode if you do it. Please do it. We'll take the break.
4: Oh, what's up, Sacramento? Yeah,
1: 10 times louder than that. ESPN predicted the NBA West and East standings. Bet you can guess where they have the Sacramento Kings. We'll do that next. 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
1: The San Francisco 49ers have officially released a statement regarding the arrest of their owner, Jed York, at a trailer park in Ohio.
2: I'm sorry. Every time you say that, I think it's fake news. I'm sorry.
1: They say, as this is a legal matter, which has been resolved, we will not be providing any further comment at this time.
2: A legal matter that has been resolved.
1: It's over, people. Okay, you better hope so.
2: Oof. Oofta, like my grandma would say.
1: You better hope so.
3: Your grandma would say oofta?
2: We're Norwegian.
3: They say that?
2: Yeah.
3: I like that.
2: It oofta. Means S-H.
3: Oh, it means something?
2: Yeah, it does.
1: Oh, the TV,
2: TV show you love. She was like, oh, but oofta's fine. That's not. Yeah, for sure.
1: Anthony, did you hear the... You heard Crosstalk,
3: yeah,
1: right?
3: Yeah, I heard
1: she
3: that.
1: She said the TV show multiple times. Mm-hmm. Immediately I thought of...
2: Schitt's Creek? That's a real show?
3: Yeah,
2: I'm not in trouble. I cannot get in trouble.
1: But you shared with
2: that.
1: Us last week that you have dumped things out of fear that are okay.
2: Yeah.
1: And that making the cut for you is crazy.
3: It depends on how hard you go on the word is my thing.
2: When he says the word, you know what? Yeah. And I couldn't even say it today. I said...
1: huh?
2: That's what I said today.
1: You said ba-doo-ba-doo-ba-doo?
2: Yeah. Oh. You know, like a dog, but the other word for a dog.
3: Mm-hmm.
2: And then add an ES to it.
1: This blank got me paying for rent.
3: Yeah.
1: ESPN predicted the NBA West and Eastern Conference standings next season, everybody. And everyone knows ESPN's always right. Let's head out to the West. They're separated into tiers. We have... the contenders.
2: Ooh.
1: The number one seed will go to the San Antonio Spurs, who ESPN predicts will go 62-20. The Thunder right behind them at number two, 60-22. No surprise there. The Denver Nuggets third, 51-31. The Rockets technically in fourth, but also with a record of 51-31. And number five, the Minnesota Timberwolves.
2: Okay.
1: I know Nikola Jokic gets a lot of love, and rightfully so. He's one of the greatest players we've ever seen. I think I'm out on the Nuggets.
14: Is it because they got DeMar DeRozan?
1: Yeah, I hate that guy. I hope he fails. No, I actually like that pickup for them a lot. Like a mercenary score, I think is really, really interesting for the Denver Nuggets. I just don't think the Denver Nuggets are that good. I think it's Nikola Jokic carrying, and Jamal Murray maybe sometimes shows up for 50 million.
2: What if Gordon stays healthy?
1: I hope so. I really genuinely hope so, because Aaron Gordon's awesome. And he's the lifeblood of that team, but Christian
3: only
1: Brown,
3: defender on that team.
1: Yeah, they've got no defense. They had to give Peyton Watson away basically for free. I know they got a first round pick, but they didn't want to do that and had to because of their cap situation. Like, I would put the Rockets ahead of the Nuggets. I would put the Minnesota Timberwolves ahead of the Nuggets.
2: Just because, like, I think the Rockets were a bit weird last year, though. But
1: every issue with the Rockets is off the court, though, because Kevin Durant can't stay off Twitter.
2: Yeah.
1: On the court, especially.
2: But Durant also was hurt towards the end of the year. Remember that?
1: He dealt with injuries. They had no Fred VanVleet the entire year, and he's essential for that team.
2: No, and that's maybe why you would do that, because he's back.
1: So I think the Rockets will be better than the Nuggets. I think it'll be close, but I would put the Rockets number three, personally. I put the Timberwolves number four, Denver number five. That's just me, personally.
3: The Rockets all the way up there, over Minnesota. What do they have better than Minnesota for you?
2: Matt has launched them.
1: Well,
3: yeah.
1: I like their depth. I like their depth. Nice. I see.
2: Thank you.
1: It took me a while, but it got there, and I don't like it. The Timberwolves, like, I'm very fascinated with the Timberwolves because they have a lot of players that I love. I am also all in entertainment value wise on LaMelo and Ant together.
2: Oh, I was going to say
1: In. I don't know if it's going to work.
2: So is that maybe pushing you a little bit towards a little bias that you're just intrigued by?
1: I think the Nuggets are boring, and the T-Wolves and the Rockets are interesting. But I also think both those teams have a potential to be better than the Nuggets do. I think the Nuggets are going to be a good team, but we're also talking about like chance to win another title. I would put it on Minnesota or Houston to have a chance of beating the top tier Spurs or Thunder than I would Denver. Mm-hmm. I don't think Denver can do it.
3: I'd put Minnesota above Houston. And then
2: I would too.
3: Houston and Denver are really close because they're both kind of dysfunctional right
2: yeah.
3: now.
2: Yeah.
1: Gotcha.
2: I'm with you on that.
1: Okay.
2: But maybe, I mean, people's opinions on just curiosity and maybe you're bored with the Nuggets and kind of what that is.
1: Sure.
2: I think that might play into it as well, which absolutely. Is very fair.
1: I also think the Houston Rockets could explode internally. Like they could.
3: Do they like each other? Real question.
1: I don't know.
3: Do you think they like each other?
1: Would you be surprised at all if Ime Udoka is fired and Kevin Durant demands a trade out of there?
2: No.
1: Like
2: I wouldn't doubt it at all.
1: Like Alperen Şengün took a big dip last year. He was expected to be really, really good.
2: Isn't he a Harry Potter fan?
1: Yeah.
3: Yeah, he dresses up as Harry Potter.
2: Dude, that is weird. No.
15: I know you like Harry Potter.
1: What's wrong with that, Kayla?
2: Let me say this. You put eclectic to any team to describe them. Like Houston's right up there.
3: I think they all hate each other. Like, they just look like they all hate each other, and it's just really difficult to watch them do anything.
1: They can work, man. If they figure it out, they're going to be really good, or they could implode.
2: Right. In space.
1: Yeah, like a blow-up failure to launch. Then there's the play-in thing. Who is that for? For me? I don't want it. There's the play-in group.
3: I'm never doing it again.
2: Take it back.
1: No, I don't need it. Then there's the play-in group. The LA Lakers at 6, the Portland Trail Blazers at 7, the Phoenix Suns at 8, the Golden State Warriors at 9, the Utah Jazz at 10. I think they have the Utah Jazz at 34-48, way too freaking
2: low. God, freaking Jazz.
1: Way too low. I think how are the Trail Blazers 43-39 and the Jazz are 34-48? Someone explain that to me. The Jazz are going to be really good. If they stay healthy, they're going
2: to
1: be good.
2: I spoke to this article. I spoke to who?
1: Yeah.
2: And Utah's getting all the pro teams now. I'm done with them. Done with the state.
1: Well, these are Kayla Anderson's play-in rankings, apparently. Utah is better than the Warriors.
2: Yeah,
1: Utah is better than Phoenix.
2: I do agree
1: Utah
2: with
1: is better than Portland. If you want to put the Lakers ahead of them, I'm fine with that.
2: So why do you think, I am curious, though, why do you think that those teams are getting the benefit of the doubt over Utah? Just because they haven't fully seen it yet?
1: Exactly.
2: Okay.
1: All of those teams have in common, with the exception of the Lakers. But to some extent, we know what Austin Reeves and Luka Doncic look like. Like, the Trailblazers had a great year last year. They're primarily intact, and they're getting Dame back, which is cool.
2: But I still think that's questionable with if that's going to work and how what's Dame going to be like.

0: Then there's the bottom five.
1: Ooh.
0: At 11, the LA Clippers. At 12, the Dallas Mavericks. At 13, the Memphis Grizzlies. And in the final two spots.
1: Oh, baby. Here we go.
0: The New Orleans Pelicans, 14. The Sacramento Kings, 15. Predicted a record 19-63.
1: That's rough.
0: This is how big the gap is, according to ESPN, in their mind. The New Orleans Pelicans will be 25-57. The Kings will be 19-63. So not only are the Kings last, they're last comfortably.
1: I don't. Okay, if you're going to put the Kings last, I don't think it's by that much.
0: I agree.
1: I don't.
0: I agree.
1: Especially with the dysfunctional Pelicans.
0: I think the Kings absolutely have the potential to be god-awful.
1: Yeah.
0: I do. I don't think the Kings are going to be worse than last season. Unless they get hurt again.
1: I don't either, Matt. I think injury definitely played a big part in terms of just the numbers last year. Not saying they would have been a winning team, but I think some of those wins, you could have had some extra wins. Man. I think this is really downplaying it. 19 wins?
0: Yeah, I think.
1: 19?
0: Yeah, after 22 last year, given all the crap that they dealt with.
1: They're acting like everyone's injured to start the season.
0: Whew. Let me tell you this. I'll tell you this. If ESPN's right and that's the record the Kings have, we don't need to worry about coaching problems and things of that nature. I'm telling you that right now. Really quickly, run through the East. Number one, the Knicks. Two, Pistons. Three, Cavs. Four, 76ers. Five, Boston Celtics. Six, Hawks. Seven, Heat. Eight, Raptors. Nine, Pacers. Wow. Low on the Pacers. 10, Orlando Magic. And then the bottom five are Charlotte, Washington, Chicago, Milwaukee, and Brooklyn. Well, the good news is the Kings are not predicted to be the worst team in the NBA. That goes to the Brooklyn Nets at 18 wins.
1: There you go.
0: Yay.
1: And technically, aren't they a little bit, they're young, but aren't they a little further on like getting their pieces in there?
0: They've had more draft picks certainly recently, but the Kings have better talent.
1: Yeah.
0: Sorry, Keon Ellis.
1: Sorry, Keon.
0: Speaking of Keon Ellis and other departed Sacramento Kings, coming up at noon, we're going to do our departed Kings rankings.
1: Mm-hmm.
0: Fox, Halliburton, DeRozan, Mitchell, Barnes, Herter, and Ellis. Ranking them based off of their situations, taking into account their contracts, their playing time expectations, and how good their team is. We'll do that at noon. But next, it's time to pick a side.
1: Yeah.
0: Right here on Sacktown Sports.

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8: Pick a side, any side. 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
9: If you're just joining us, just under an hour from now at 12:30, head coach of the UC Davis Aggies, Tim Plow, will join us. We'll preview the start of Aggie football season happening this Saturday at Portland State. Again, that's coming up at 12:30. Right now, though, it's time to pick a side. Anthony, what we got?
10: Vikings quarterback Kyler Murray jokes to head coach Kevin O'Connell about how he can't see over the line, and O'Connell shares this story. Are some things better left unsaid?
9: I like Kyler leaning into the bit a little bit because everybody makes that joke about Kyler. Maybe some things shouldn't be shared in that setting. I actually haven't heard the context of how he presented this, like if he was saying it as a joke to make fun of people who are actually saying that or not. Addressing the low-hanging fruit about your quarterback, maybe not the best.
11: It's a real issue. And so, and because in reality, it stemmed from, I guess, Kyler actually going to O'Connell during one of these plays and saying, I can't see over the offensive line. And we all know Kyler Murray, it's part of the downfall of, not downfall, but like, it's one of the weaknesses of him as a quarterback.
12: I think he's short, Tim.
11: Seriously.
12: I think he's short.
11: And from someone who's seen him in real life, that man's short. And that's fine. Short kings go live on. But he plays football.
10: Go live on.
9: God. What's the alternative? Listen.
10: You're allowed to live,
11: all
10: guys.
11: I'm saying is,
9: we will let you live, 5'8ers.
11: He plays football, though, and he's expected to not have excuses. And Drew Brees has said it himself. He had those same issues, but Drew Brees was like, his coach told him at the time, like, you can't use that as an excuse, Drew. So for Kevin O'Connell to bring it up, I just don't think it. You should do it because it opens up these types of conversations. And damn straight, I'm going to get on that in terms of... That sounded bad. I'm going to get on that subject.
9: Yeah. All right, Short Kings, we'll let you live. Whoa.
10: I mean, Kyler saying it to his employer is kind of funny.
9: That is true.
10: I Sometimes I say things to bosses that I probably shouldn't say, so that I kind of relate to it. But I don't think I would like my boss sharing it.
11: He's like, "Don't run that play again, coach, please. Yeah. I can't see over the line."
9: Why? Where is he from?
10: They sound like in Minnesota, I guess. The Big Three wrapped up its ninth season yesterday. It's been 10 years since the league kicked off. Are we surprised this league is still around?
9: Yes, and I want to celebrate it, because good for them, right?
11: That's crazy.
9: I remember when the Big Three first happened, like first started, and it was a lot of hype, and it was a lot of fun. And I, you know, genuinely, I probably maybe watched 30 minutes of Big Three in my life.
11: I don't think I've ever watched.
9: It's not for me. I don't really care. I know some former Kings like Dante Green, I think still plays in the Big Three. And Mike Bibby played in it once upon a time. It's not for me. I don't care. But I'm happy that it still exists. I'm happy that they've powered through, because that's not an easy thing to do.
11: Isn't it? Who does the
10: Ice Cube,
11: which I love. I love Ice Cube. So I'm cool with it just for the fact that Ice Cube is involved and it's his league. But I can't tell you one time that I've watched it. So it did amaze me that it's still going on and that it's still bringing in enough money to be an actual league. But I guess it does enough.
9: Good for them.
10: Aren't they doing... they're the ones who have Lance Stephenson and Michael and it was Michael Beasley, right? Who are fighting each other now? Don't they just like... Do you guys know? I think that that's what's keeping them afloat.
11: That sounds about right.
10: Yeah,
11: for sure.
10: That might be a different league, but they're kind of hilarious. I know that he was trying to get Westbrook
11: Michael
10: to go over
11: Beasley.
10: There.
11: Oh my goodness.
10: Yeah, love that guy.
11: Mm-hmm. Kansas State.
10: Deshaun Watson calls out a fan after the second preseason game. Do you agree with what he said?
11: Oh, he called out all the fans, by the way.
9: All the fans, not just a fan, all of them. Here he is after the preseason game.
12: Man, I didn't have no reaction. I think the biggest thing is, I think you guys know too, and I think the whole world knows, it has nothing to do about the performance. It's a little bit personal than that. So I think that's it's a disrespectful thing. I'm going to keep whatever I feel with me and my family internally on how I feel about that. Just move on.
13: Deshaun, that winning and playing better would eliminate some of that booing?
12: Last time I played on this field, I tore my Achilles. Oh, and that same fan base, they cheered when I got hurt. So does that have to do with... What does that have to do with anything about performance?
11: Because you've still been given opportunities and you suck, bro. That's why.
9: And you're paid how much money?
11: And you put yourself in this position, Deshaun Watson.
9: Also, of all people to decide morally what's right and wrong, Deshaun Watson should not be weighing in on that personally. But hey, you do you, buddy.
10: Yeah, I don't like him.
11: No,
10: That's not all I got to say about him.
11: And there's more in 2 Minute Drill, but if you've not already heard, he's been named the starter. And we'll get to more of that in 2 Minute Drill, like I said.
9: Great.
11: But it is a controversy, to say the least. By the way, he has technically apologized this morning for that comment. So you're telling me PR had to go do PR duty and say, you got to get up to the podium, Deshaun, and you got to apologize to all of our fans who hate you.
9: Am I crazy to say? I don't think he has anything to apologize for. That's obviously his truth. I think he's way off base. I understand not liking too much. You're getting cheered by your own fans when you had a pretty catastrophic injury, but
11: I don't think he needs to apologize either.
9: I mean, for an organization that is historically a laughing stock, you somehow have become the biggest joke, and you're being paid. Hey, you're getting paid handsomely to be a punchline, but you've also done some just idiotic, gross things off the field too. So, hey, pal. Sorry, there's not a lot of sympathy coming from most of America, and rightfully so, I think.
10: Browns
11: are...
10: What a guy. What a specimen.
11: Browns literally are the epitome of their name.
9: Just because you're paying them doesn't mean you have to throw them out there.
11: Nice. They're brown poop emoji turds.
10: True. High tops or low tops?
9: I'm a low top guy.
11: I am a high top. My ankles are pretty skinny, and I have long legs, so I think it helps the look when I wear a little bit more of the high top action.
10: I don't know why Matt's laughing.
11: I don't either. Matt should have the same explanation.
9: Thank you.
11: He's got long, skinny legs too.
9: Thank you.
10: I do too. I've always been a low top guy though. Like, I mean, I've worn like, high tops like casually, but like in like basketball, I feel like is when it like actually matters. And okay. Like, I like low tops more.
9: Yeah, I prefer low tops.
11: Low tops.
9: Yeah. I feel high tops, I feel smothered.
11: High tops, I feel trendy.
10: Feel trendy?
11: Yeah.
10: Is it a new thing or have you always felt trendy in your high
11: tops? I'm always trendy. Okay. But you would never know on this show because I only get to wear like sweatshirts and sweaters.
9: I'm always trendy.
11: I do like fashion, believe it or not. Just can't afford it.
10: Who can?
9: Well.
11: Sponsor me, Goodwill.
9: Goodwill. Wow. We bought a VCR the other day. Not at Goodwill.
11: For what reason?
9: To show my son old VCR movies and stuff.
11: Of your ass?
9: Well, yes.
11: Doing what?
9: Well, I do have...
10: He doesn't want to see that, man.
9: I do have... kid videos or baby videos.
11: It would be fun to go back and look at some of that stuff.
9: Some of them are wonderful. I loved watching them as a kid. Others, things that my mom recorded, not great.
11: Uh-oh. What was that?
9: When it comes to my baby videos. Let's put it this way.
11: R-rated?
9: I have no problem sharing this on the air. So there's like four or five different tapes of different stages of my life. My mom, who was a single mom, mm-hmm. recorded all these on old-fashioned, yeah. like,
11: we used to do that.
9: Yeah.
11: Camcorders.
9: And I'm very glad she did this because I got to document my life in a lot of ways.
11: For sure.
9: And it highlights how badass she was as a single mother who raised me without my dad, who was completely out of the picture. The first shot on the first tape when I am a baby is she like turns on the camera and she is like, you can tell handling the zoom and the focus or whatever. Yeah. And I am on a changing table.
11: What the?
9: She
11: exposed you?
9: Right. The focus right where you're thinking. It comes into focus
11: and
9: boom. And immediately then, she goes, whoa. And like turns the camera and she goes, he's not going to like that when he's older. Yeah, no, duh, mom.
11: Did the faucet
10: That's
11: go
10: funny,
11: off?
10: Though. She knew you weren't going to like it.
9: Don't. What questions are you asking? Sometimes turn your journalism brain off. Talking about me here. All right?
11: I mean, I would have done that. I would have been like, mom. Spray the camera.
9: I don't. Stop. Quit while you're ahead. I don't like getting vulnerable.
10: Just to clarify,
9: Kayla.
10: If we didn't know what she was talking about.
9: Kayla, you know what? I know plan B for you was to be a lawyer. Plan C should have been a therapist because you would make everybody feel worse. Anyway. When we come back, departed Kings rankings. We'll take some of the old members of the Sacramento Kings and rank them based off of best situation. We'll do that next. UC Davis head coach Tim Plow joins us at 12:30 right here on Sactown Sports.
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9: You know, it seems like when players leave the Sacramento Kings or are traded away, they always just seem to end up in a better situation. At least it feels like that from the Wounded Kings fan standpoint. I've compiled a list of prominent departed Kings that we will work together to talk through and essentially rank the best situations. And these are based off of numerous factors, which you can weight however you want to at home, or Kayla or Anthony, whether it's the contract situation, how much money they're being paid, mm-hmm. how good the team is that they're on, the amount of playing time they get, the weight of expectation that is on their shoulders. We'll just work together with this list that I'll read off for you here in just a little bit to essentially rank who we think is in the best situations out of these former Sacramento Kings. And then once we do that, we'll look at how many of them are in worse situations than what Domantas Sabonis, Malik Monk, and Keegan Murray are in currently in Sacramento. So the names, the departed Kings are De'Aaron Fox with the San Antonio Spurs, Tyrese Halliburton with the Indiana Pacers, DeMar DeRozan with the Denver Nuggets, Davion Mitchell, starting point guard for the Miami Heat, Harrison Barnes, who is a bench player for the San Antonio Spurs, Kevin Huerter, who comes off the bench for the Detroit Pistons, and finally Keon Ellis, who finally got his payday, but by the Brooklyn Nets. So out of all of those situations, Anthony, feel free to jump on this one as well. Who would you say, just based off of weighting your own interpretation of best situation, who is in the best situation out of all of those names?
11: Honestly, I think De'Aaron Fox is in the best situation because he is on a team that is most likely winning now, mm-hmm. had an opportunity to win it all this last year, mm-hmm. and he was given the keys to being the starter, mm-hmm. and still was being given the keys even when he wasn't maybe performing to the level he needed to in the postseason. And it seems like even this next year, he is still being given the keys as the starter in San Antonio. So I believe that's also a great organization. We know the history with that organization. Mm-hmm. It's just pretty much about De'Aaron Fox. What can you do to better yourself there and make the most of it? Mm-hmm. So I think he's in the best position.
9: You have De'Aaron Fox as the best situation. Anthony?
10: I think Halliburton is okay. in the best situation. I think that the Pacers, while not as good, like recency bias, as San Antonio Spurs, they were just in the finals, and he also got paid. Mm-hmm. And public opinion is a little bit better.
11: True.
10: He probably like weighs a little bit. I know De'Aaron likes to act like he doesn't care, but I bet he does a little bit. It's just got to be tough. Like, you have two young guards breathing down your neck, sure. right behind you. Halliburton is comfortably the starting point guard of a team that was in the finals 2 years ago, coming back from injury, very exciting team. I think that that's probably the best situation.
9: Tyrese Halliburton is in year three of a five-year, $244 million deal. Tyrese Halliburton is being paid $48.9 million this season. De'Aaron Fox is... apparently doesn't exist all of a sudden because it didn't load how much his contract. There it is. De'Aaron Fox is being paid $49.4 million this season. De'Aaron Fox is being paid more, just like $1 million mm-hmm. more, barely. Not even, like $500,000 more than Tyrese Halliburton this season.
11: Mm-hmm.
9: You're both correct that those are the top two.
11: For sure. You could flip-flop them and make an argument for either.
9: I think I agree with you, though.
11: Mm-hmm.
9: I think I agree with you because... the court of public opinion is certainly far heavier on Tyrese Halliburton's side than it is De'Aaron Fox's side. De'Aaron Fox has to deal with a lot of the noise and has dealt all summer with a lot of the noise of people mocking him for his NBA Finals performances, ridiculing him, and he has a lot to prove in that sense. But here's the thing about De'Aaron. One, he's on a team that, with or without him, is on a trajectory to being an NBA champion because of Victor Wembanyama. And De'Aaron is being paid very handsomely, and he is very secure because he's just starting his four-year contract that he signed.
11: Yeah.
9: He's very secure. So even if, like Anthony illustrated, even if he's got Stephon Castle and Dylan Harper especially breathing down his neck to take his job, mm-hmm. it won't matter.
11: Because
9: mm-hmm. if he gets his job taken from him, while that might hurt his pride, his wallet is going to be just fine.
11: And isn't he, correct me if I'm wrong, Matt, but wasn't part of like San Antonio also being a target place for him? Like, his wife's family's from there. Like, he's in yes. a place, and he's a big family guy.
9: Yes, he's very family oriented.
11: He's also happy in that realm of things, I'm sure, too.
9: And he grew up in Houston. So his family is from the Houston area. His wife's family is from the San Antonio area.
11: Yep.
9: So there's the family element of it. There's playing for Victor Wembanyama, or playing with mm-hmm.
11: for.
9: Might as
11: well
9: be four.
11: Jeez.
9: Playing with Victor Wembanyama, of course, is a massive part of it. Now, remember, as Alan Stiles illustrates it, Dylan Harper screwed everything up because the Spurs then got lucky in the lottery, landed Dylan Harper, and he's the one that's really, like, Stephon Castle and De'Aaron Fox can coexist because Castle, in my opinion, is a two guard. No
11: yeah.
9: matter what the point guard rookie ranking or point guard rankings say, Stephon Castle's a two guard, and he's a damn good two guard, and he still is going to get better. Dylan Harper is a
11: that's the issue.
9: Point guard.
11: Yeah.
9: And he is the future
11: yep.
9: of the San Antonio Spurs, and some would argue he should be the present, although the Spurs don't have to rush that. Mm-hmm. Now, if Dylan Harper beats De'Aaron Fox for the job, again, he might get ridiculed for it, and the Spurs, people might make a big deal about how much money the Spurs are paying him, but De'Aaron doesn't really have to worry about that, again, outside of his pride, because of the amount of money that he's making. So, exactly. In my opinion, and De'Aaron Fox, like the Spurs are the favorites to win a title this year. They absolutely should be. De'Aaron Fox is going to contribute to that to some capacity, but they don't need him to be the top guy or even the second guy probably to accomplish that this year, I think. Last year they needed to. This year, I don't think they do.
11: Yeah. And so it's like, why not be in a place where, I mean, like you said, he's going to contribute some way.
9: Yeah.
11: Why not be in a place where you have a good chance at getting a ring?
9: Yeah. De'Aaron's number one, in my opinion. Tyrese Haliburton is a close number two. The only reason, the biggest thing that I have with Tyrese is he's coming off of a catastrophic injury that held him out for 16 months, and we have no idea if he's going to be the same player.
11: That's what
9: No clue. I would love for him to be. Hard rooting for Tyrese, even if I know we hear him complain about being traded or whatever a lot. I'm hard rooting for Tyrese because he's an extremely likable guy, and he's a great story.
11: And you know he is the focal point. Like, that is the guy that they look at to be like, you got to bring us back.
9: He is. So that and Pascal Siakam, some combination. Yeah. Some would argue that with the NBA Finals team, like, Pascal Siakam was the best player on that team, some would argue, but Tyrese was definitely
11: kind of the heart and soul.
9: The guy, the clutch guy in the playoff era during that NBA Finals run. So Fox and Haliburton are number one and number two pretty comfortably, I would agree. Then we have five other guys for the number three spot and below. We have DeMar DeRozan with the Nuggets, Davion Mitchell with the Heat, Harrison Barnes also with the Spurs, Kevin Huerter with the Pistons, and Keon Ellis with the Nets. Who do you guys have at three?
11: Ooh, wee. Okay, so...
9: I have a very confident three.
11: You do?
0: I do too.
9: Who's yours?
0: Davion. I think Davion is comfortably the starting point guard of a team that just got Giannis Antetokounmpo.
11: Yeah.
0: And I think that he's perfectly where he should be in the NBA. He is such a Heat player. I think that he fits there so well. I'm happy that he's somewhere that I assume the fan base appreciates him.
11: Yeah, I would say Davion Mitchell too, now that I'm looking at it. I could go with Harrison just because of the fact that, like, Harrison isn't asked to be doing too much at this point of his career. Like, he's coming off the bench at times, but he can still have the opportunity to win a championship there by being a role player. So I could argue that, but I think longevity-wise and what your role is, Davion Mitchell would probably fit in that category. Also, it's kind of an exciting time with Giannis Antetokounmpo there. Maybe they get some new momentum here with Miami and getting back to where, you know, this organization thinks it should be. So, yeah, I'll put Davion there.
9: I 1,000% agree with both of you.
11: Okay.
9: Yeah, I think Davion is perfect where he's at. Davion's in an interesting situation, though. He's on the final year of his deal, which was only a two-year, $24 million deal. He's owed $12.4 million. That's a steal for your
11: that
9: starting
11: is
9: point
11: nothing,
9: guard.
11: Nothing, man.
9: Now, the Miami Heat financially are going to be in a bit of an interesting spot. By the way, it came out this weekend, too. Shout out Klay Thompson. Klay Thompson took a pretty significant pay cut or took less money than his value was in order for the Heat to be able to maintain some financial flexibility. So good on Klay Thompson for doing that. But Davion's on a contract year. But he's also in the first year of being the point guard for Giannis Antetokounmpo. And Giannis can make Davion look good. Yeah. And with Davion being off night and his defensive responsibilities, if the Heat make the playoffs, which they absolutely should in the Eastern Conference, led by Giannis, Davion at 28 years old has his chance with a spotlight on him to play his way into a pretty significant payday, whether that's in Miami or outside of that. So him being on a contract year on a team that just got Giannis and him being a perfect fit for Heat culture, and the playing time that's facing him out of, like, necessity. They got nobody else to play really that point guard position to the level that Davion could play.
11: How old's Davion right now?
9: 28.
11: Okay.
9: Yes, 28 years old right now.
0: And the Heat have 17
9: this season.
0: The Heat have $17 million before they hit the second apron, which is hard cap essentially at this point.
9: Yep.
0: Mm-hmm. So they have room to deal with that.
9: Yeah, they'll figure that out.
0: Give him like $25 million.
9: But he can play himself into a pretty hefty deal if, with the spotlight being on him as the point guard with Giannis, Davion could average, be a really good defender and average like 8 assists a game easy in Miami.
11: Yeah.
9: Easy.
11: It will help big time to have Giannis there. Absolutely. Yeah.
9: And they don't need him to score. He can't score. They don't need him to score. I think Davion's in
11: nice
9: a phenomenal
11: position
9: situation.
11: To be in.
9: So Davion is number three for me. Number four, you tell me if I'm on the right page with this, because I'm in between DeMar DeRozan and Harrison Barnes.
11: Okay.
9: I think I go with DeMar DeRozan simply because of playing time.
11: Yeah.
9: Both teams have potential, the edge that I would give Harrison Barnes over DeMar DeRozan is Harrison Barnes might just ride his way to a ring.
11: And that's kind of what I, at this point of his career, what if that's his mentality? I don't know.
9: DeRozan's going to have to contribute to a ring if the Nuggets are going to win it again. I think the Nuggets, I think the Spurs have a way, I don't think it's close. I think the Spurs have a way better chance of winning a title than the Nuggets do. I guess that's disrespectful to Denver. Sorry, Richie, if you're listening. I don't care. I just do not believe in this Denver Nuggets team. But DeMar DeRozan, at this point in his career, is going to have the opportunity to play far more meaningful basketball than he's played in the last like 4 or 5 years. So I'm rooting for him in that sense. He's still in the league. He got paid, got out of Sacramento, and is going to contribute to a team that I expect to be good, but just not true championship contenders in the Denver Nuggets. So I'll give DeMar the slight edge because of the playing time. Yeah. But HB might ride his way to a ring.
11: Yeah, I'd put DeMar DeRozan at that spot simply because he still thinks he has a lot in the tank, even despite his age and being a little bit older. He's been healthy in his career, and now he can contribute to an actual team, like you said, that could have opportunities, obviously more opportunities than the Kings have had that when he's played for them, at least in the last couple of years. But DeMar DeRozan is also going to be playing with some big name guys too. So that will be interesting to see how that all works, but he can make the most of it in a town that cares a lot about basketball. Maybe, you know, Sacramento's pretty hard to top with the fans here, but it's different when you're having success in the moment. Mm-hmm. So I think he's going to do whatever he can to try to contribute to that. Whether or not it happens or not, I don't know. Where Harrison Barnes, I don't know Harrison Barnes, and I don't know like where he's at with his mindset at this point, but maybe he is just as happy as anybody else of coming off the bench and just being one of those guys when needed for a championship contending team. So you could flip-flop them in the sense of like what their goals are right now in their careers. Mm-hmm. I just don't know his goal specifically.
9: Harrison Barnes is staring right at the addition of Tobias Harris. There it is.
11: Yeah.
9: It came to me eventually. Tobias Harris there, plus Julian Cempeny being there and going, yeah, I'm probably not getting in anytime
0: soon.
9: He's
0: not playing.
9: Like, he might not play, period.
11: Yeah.
9: But he is a very reliable, respected break glass in case of emergency veteran that I think the Spurs will need at some point. But good for HB, man.
0: And we saw in the finals, like, he was barely playing in they lost the finals, but he did play like a little bit.
9: He played
0: sometimes
9: 77 games for the Spurs last year, averaged 25 minutes a game.
11: That's actually not bad. It's just the playoffs.
0: They put him away in the playoffs.
11: Yeah, I was just gonna say we didn't see much of him in the actual playoffs.
0: Very shortened lineups there, and also there was a lot of injuries for them throughout the season.
9: Yeah. Very curious where you guys think on this. Keon Ellis or Kevin Huerter? Who's in the better situation?
11: Oof. I would say, here's where I'm just going to lay this out. I only say this, I know it's a worse team. Mm-hmm. If Keon Ellis wants to truly prove that he's going to have a second look at his career or just get a second lease on his career in terms of life, this is opportunity to do it.
9: Mm-hmm.
11: He's reunited with a coach that he knows very well and who has utilized him in good situations and, you know, probably put him in better situations to succeed as a player. And so I think opportunistic wise, I think this is probably the best for Keon to really kind of get a new lease on his basketball life. That's why I would say Keon.
0: Yeah, I think Kevin Herter's kind of in the shadow realm right now. Like he has to like earn his way back into a rotational player, which he's slowly been going down in minutes since he left the Kings because he started his shooting slump on the Kings. And that was 3 years ago at this point, 2 years ago, something like that. And yeah, I think that Keon Ellis is in a better position because he just got a contract, renewed hope. Mm-hmm. I think that the Nets have definitely shown that they are at least interested in him as a prospect. I think Huerter is
11: hurt.
0: Like, he could, it's 1 foot out the door kind of thing.
9: Kevin Huerter is being paid more than Keon Ellis next season, number one, by $500,000, so not a ton. Number two, Kevin Huerter has more guaranteed money on the books than Keon. He's under contract for 2 more years after this. Now, the final year is a team option for $8.7 million. I would guess the Pistons are probably not going to pick up that option if I were to guess, but who knows? But next season, he's paid $8.7 million. Keon is paid $9 million over the next 2 years, but next year is a mutual option. Both the team and player can decide. So I agree. Like, I think Keon is going to have more opportunity, but he also can have the opportunity for obscurity. The Detroit Pistons are probably going to be really bad. And you could argue.
11: You mean the Nets?
9: I'm sorry. Yes. Thank you. The Brooklyn Nets, yeah. I think, are going to be really bad. Mm-hmm. And he might have gone from the worst situation in the West to the worst situation in the East.
11: Yeah.
9: But that was the team that paid him. And the Jordy Fernandez element is really important to bring up because Jordy Fernandez is very familiar with Keon. So if Jordy doesn't use Keon, then...
11: then we just kind of know what it is.
9: I guess we... yes, Keon just wasn't what we thought he was.
11: Mm-hmm.
9: So...
0: but who there is going to, like, I mean, I know that they have a lot of guards, but if they gave him this money, do you think it's just like a flyer, like he's getting like 10 minutes a game, or do you think that he's...
9: I think he's a rotation player. I don't think he's going to start. I think he's going to play 20 minutes a night.
0: But do you think that after these 2 years, if it doesn't go well, do you think that this is like the last kind of little bit for Keon?
9: No,
0: or I feel like he still has a chance to be in the NBA after this contract, matter how it goes.
9: He'll be 28 the final year of his deal. If they pick that up.
11: Mm-hmm.
9: No, I mean, I think he'll still get a job elsewhere, but he might not ever sniff $9 million again.
0: Yeah. My thing with Herter is, like, I don't know if this doesn't go well.
9: This might be it for him. Yeah.
0: Yeah. If Kevin Herter is going to be an NBA player, if he doesn't prove something.
11: What's his age?
9: Kevin Herter, he's 28 this year.
11: Okay.
9: In terms of career earnings, the career earnings for Keon Ellis is $5 million.
11: Oh my gosh.
9: You guys want to guess the career earnings for Kevin Herter?
11: For Herter?
9: Who's been in the league now 8 years.
11: Yeah, 32?
9: Kevin Herter has made $76.7 million.
0: Shout out the Hawks for giving him that contract. That was ridiculous.
11: Is he a Kirk Cousins agent? Holy smokes.
9: The Hawks gave him a 4-year, $65 million deal after his rookie.
0: I just remember
11: that. Good for him, man.
9: That was his rookie extension.
11: Wow. Yeah.
0: And that's when we took him.
9: Like halfway through or partially way through, yeah.
0: They basically salary dumped him, and then everyone thought that was a bad pickup for the Kings because of the contract, but then he immediately became great.
9: And he just signed a 3-year, $27 million deal with the Detroit Pistons, so the Pistons obviously liked him enough to bring him back.
11: That's crazy.
0: When did he just sign that?
9: This summer, if I'm not mistaken.
0: Really?
9: This is the first year of this deal.
0: Wow.
11: Hmm.
0: Maybe just judging from playing time, it just does not seem like that. Mm-hmm. It seems like they do not like him very much.
9: Yeah, in July. He signed a 3-year deal.
11: So he literally just signed a new deal. Huh.
9: Hell yeah.
0: I didn't know that.
11: I mean, I guess.
0: Maybe he's not 1 foot out.
11: I know. I guess I'll maybe more go the side of Kevin Herter after that.
9: I personally will put Kevin Herter ahead of Keon Ellis on this. Because Kevin is on a team that can win. I think his 3-point shooting is valuable if he could ever figure it out. Financially, he's in an okay spot. The Brooklyn Nets are going to be bad.
11: Yeah. Didn't ESPN predict them for how many wins? 18?
9: Yeah, like Keon Ellis could play halfway decent and nobody will know or care because he's just an obscurity over there.
0: Am I insane for thinking that that's crazy that Detroit gave him that much money when they're dealing with Jalen Duren?
11: Yes.
0: Like, that is so crazy.
9: It is a lot of money.
0: Now,
11: maybe that's partly why Duren is, like, up in arms over there. Like, come on now.
0: Wow.
11: Money need to go to my max.
9: The most he makes in a year is this year at $9.5 million. To be fair, Jalen Duren's asking for 40.
0: Yeah, 100%. It's just like, wow. I didn't know that. Detroit's doing weird stuff.
9: Detroit is Detroiting. Anyway.
11: Detroit.
9: So which of all those names that we just ranked, which of them, if any of them, are in a worse situation than Domantas Sabonis, Malik Monk, or Keegan Murray? And it doesn't have to be all three of them. You could pick one of the three, two of the three, doesn't matter. Like, in my mind, like, I think Keon Ellis is in a worse situation than all three of those guys.
11: So he goes from being in a bad situation in Sacramento
9: to a worse situation.
11: To another. The only thing I'll say against that, Matt, is Jordy believes in him. That's the only thing.
9: We think.
11: But they did go and give him some money.
9: Yeah.
11: It's the most he's ever made.
9: Got him $9 million.
11: And you don't do that for nothing.
9: They had money to spend, though, but yes.
11: That's true.
9: But I agree.
11: There's other players out there.
9: For sure.
11: But when you look at that to that situation, this is the situation in Sacramento to that, at least he has someone who is going to at least give him the benefit of the doubt to start the season. Not start, actually, but to give him the benefit of the doubt to be like, what can you do for us? And we're going to give you the opportunities to do that. And we're not just 1 foot out the door like it was here in Sacramento.
9: Sure, sure.
11: So that is the only reason I'd argue against that. But yeah, he's in a pretty bad situation.
9: This is not a hate on Keon Ellis Fest by any means, because I'm rooting for the guy and he's really, really cool and I really enjoyed covering him. I think it's very telling that the Cleveland Cavaliers traded DeAndre Hunter to Sacramento for Dennis Schroeder and Keon, and everyone was saying they had to take Schroeder's contract in order to get Keon, and now both of them are gone.
11: Mm-hmm.
9: I think that's very telling in Cleveland. Now, I know they obviously pivoted to looking at LeBron James and bringing back James Harden, and who else did they bring in? What did they do this summer? They had a big move.
0: They just did something.
11: I know. Why am I blanking on this, too?
9: What did the Cavs do?
11: It was a trade of some sort.
9: What did the Cleveland Cavaliers do?
11: They've done a lot.
0: Oh, they got Peyton Watson.
11: There it is.
9: Yeah, that part.
11: There it is.
9: Yeah, Peyton Watson, too. So I know they've had their eyes set on probably bigger fish than Dennis Schroeder and Keon Ellis and all that stuff. But I do think it's very telling after a lot of us here in Sacramento were screaming, like, the Kings aren't using Keon. They're misusing Keon. Mm-hmm. They're not valuing Keon. The Kings are the only team with a player left in the Keon Ellis deal.
11: Right. And one more thing, I would put Harrison Barnes in it if it had to do with actual, like, what your value as a player to the team, because I don't know how many minutes he's going to get here at 34 years old on a championship team that has a deep bench, a young deep bench. So
9: yeah. I agree with
11: that part.
9: So I'd put all three of these guys ahead of Harrison, Kevin, and Keon.
11: Yeah.
9: I think I'd put some of them ahead of DeMar, too.
11: Really?
9: I think I'd put, like, Keegan and Domas ahead of DeMar.
11: Okay.
9: Davion, Tyrese, and De'Aaron? Yeah. Not quite. Not quite. We'll take the break. When we come back, we will be joined by the head coach of UC Davis football, Tim Plow, joins us next right here on Sacktown Sports.
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6: Thunder, feel the thunder. 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
28: Celebration of 80 years of 49ers football. 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
12: Also referred to as the grab by some, the game-winning 14-yard touchdown pass from Alex Smith to Vernon Davis with 9 seconds left lifted the Niners over the Saints 36-32 in an NFC divisional playoff game. Ted Robinson, the floor is yours.
13: Alex takes the snap. Alex looking.
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13: 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Touchdown, 49ers. Vernon Davis with the play of his life. Alex Smith with the play of his life. And the 49ers are 9 seconds away from playing for the NFC Championship.
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9: It begins on Saturday at noon. The UC Davis Aggies kick off their season after a long, long wait against Portland State. UC Davis coming off of a exceptional year last year, and they have their sights set even higher. Joining us right now, the head coach of the Aggies, Tim Plow, here on Sactown Sports. Coach, you made it. I know you've been working long and hard. We're just finally getting to reap the benefit of seeing your guys in action for the first time in a while this Saturday. But how fired up are you? How ready are these guys? Are you getting any sleep leading up to Portland State on Saturday?
15: Well, first off, thanks for having me. It's probably makes me feel more that it's football season that I get to talk to you guys. So I'm excited. The team is definitely motivated, and you know, they're ready to play somebody else. I think they're sick of hearing from me. So we're excited to just get the season going and seeing how well we can play.
9: Well, no matter what, Coach, let's get a result from week one, because Kayla, if you didn't know, the Aggies went 9-4 last season. They should have been 10-4. They opened up their season against Mercer, and the game ended up being like canceled halfway through because of weather, even though UC Davis was ahead and in control of that game. So I still haven't gotten over that one, Coach. I don't know about you, but starting this this season against a challenge like Portland State, what are you most looking forward to?
15: Well, I agree with you. I think if we can just finish the game in its entirety, that's a win from a year ago. But I think the new thing this year is that they've added a ninth conference game. You know, we're playing 9 conference games now, and because all the schedules were already made, they had to add one of your conference games in this 0 week. So it's a little unique that you're playing a conference game right off the bat on the road. So there's obviously a little added element of, you know, we want to win our conference, and we've fallen just short of that the last few years, and great opportunity for us early on to test ourselves against a conference opponent on the road and see kind of where we're at.
11: Coach, I covered the Big Sky back in the day, and I think people who don't understand the Big Sky, the FCS, don't understand how much good competition is in that conference. Just when you look at the schedule and every single person on there, opponent wise, has something to bring to the table, just how much does that allow you guys year after year to build on your program itself?
15: Yeah, I mean, I think I would explain to the people listening that when you're watching NFL games on Sunday, I guarantee you there's at least a handful of players on all those teams that play in the Big Sky right now. And so the level of competition is super intense. There's great coaching. And I think, honestly, for me, it's just about, like, week in and week out, you know you're going against really good teams. So if you can be successful and play well, that makes you feel like you can build confidence as a team, because you know there's no layups. Like, every team is really talented. Every team has NFL talent, and they're really well coached. And that's why I've coached in a lot of different places, but the Big Sky feels like it might be one of the last true, like, collegiate sports experiences in football right now. And that's fun for us, right? And so, man, I was just watching Lan Larison, our former running back. He's on the Patriots right now and had a good preseason game the other day. But, you know, there's a guy from Cal Poly on his team. There's a guy from Eastern Washington on his team. Like, there's a bunch of Big Sky guys on his team that he plays with. It's just an example of how deep and how talented the conference is.
9: Coach Tim Plow, head coach of the UC Davis Aggies, joining us right now. UC Davis opens up their 2026 season on Saturday at Portland State. I would tell the audience, Coach, if you have not experienced watching a UC Davis football game at UC Davis Health Stadium, you absolutely need to put that on your list to do. Unfortunately, we got to wait a little bit, Coach. Now, I know you and your guys love playing in front of the home crowd, in front of your stadium, sleeping in your own beds. But you also hear a lot of coaches and players talk about real team bonding happens on the road when there aren't really distractions and you just go and focus on football and you're all together. You guys have your first 3 weeks, your first three games, all on the road, including week two, against SMU. How much are you looking forward to, and what opportunity does that present with a road heavy start to the year?
15: Well, we're kind of used to that, because there's positives and negatives, right? The positive to going to UC Davis is it's a quarter school, so we don't start school till the end of September. So we get to be basically an NFL football team, and the first 3-4 games we play, we don't even have school. So that's a huge positive. The negative is, because we don't have school, we have no one to come to our games for the first couple weeks. So we go on the road for the first 2 to 3 games because we want to be able to be home for our students, like, when they're here. So every year we're going to have a lot of road games to start the year, but that means on the back end we're going to have a lot of home games. So, but you're right. The cool part about starting on the road is you learn a lot about your team when you're on the road together, right? The bonding, the connecting, you know, the connection that you can create as a team. That's going to happen more when you're stuffed in a hotel and going into these crazy environments and trying to figure out a way to come out with a win. So you'll find out a lot about your team in the first couple of weeks, and that's always been a cool part about coaching at Davis.
11: Coach, I know you've taken it upon yourself to really build this program, and part of that is just building up the depth within a program. And I know, at least when it comes to the trenches, you've been able to do that. What about the guys, the big guys up front, and the depth? Do you feel like is that a strong point coming into this season?
15: It definitely is. I would say, you know, I haven't been a head coach very long, but in my 3 years, this is definitely the deepest and most talented we've been. You know, it takes time and it takes effort in recruiting. You know, the first year we got here, we said, hey, we got to really invest in our offense and defensive line, because the teams that tend to win at the end, the North Dakota States and the Montanas and all those teams, they always were better up front than we were. And, you know, so it's taken 3 years for us to recruit these guys and develop them in our strength and conditioning staff. And now we have, you know, 7-8 guys on both fronts that can contribute. And we're hoping that that maybe is the thing that can help us get over the hump here, is that we got, you know, 8 guys that could probably start on most teams in our conference. And, you know, no matter what football changes, transfer portal, NIL, at the end of the day, you're going to win football games with the offense and defensive lines. And so being able to have depth there has been a huge plus for us.
9: Well, I know, Coach, you always can single out and identify these playmakers too that we might not know too much about week zero, but by week five, everybody's talking about them, or you can see just what they bring to the table so quickly in terms of not necessarily individual star power, but just when fans do turn on UC Davis games for these first couple of weeks to watch, and then when they do have the opportunity to see, you got a 3-game homestand back to back to back when you do finally come home through the month of September and into October. What are people going to see when they watch UC Davis football?
15: Well, I hope the first thing they see is that, you know, our team finds joy every day, that they are so thankful and grateful to be playing in this community and representing this great university, that when they take the field, they can feel that joy and they can share in that with us, specifically to our style of play. I know offensively, we're always going to try and be aggressive and entertaining and create some explosive plays. We have one of, if not the best running backs in the country in Jordan Fisher. We have one of, if not the best receivers in the country in Sam Batu. Mm-hmm. And we have an All-American tight end in Winston Williams. So you got a lot of playmakers offensively that can, once they get the ball, they could score anytime they get it. And then defensively, very star-studded in the back end with Rex Connors, who's the all-time leading tackler in the history of the school, coming back. His twin brother, who's our Will linebacker. Drew Cofield, who's a freshman All-American corner. So you got a lot of star players that can, you know, make a lot of plays. But the truth is that the Davis way has always been that we do it as a collective. And so our defense plays really hard together. They play really physical. And hopefully they see us celebrating together and creating that joy feeling that we search for every day.
9: Well, Coach, while you were talking about that, it dawned on me. I think this is something that I've talked to you about before, but not on this show in this setting. I mean, you live and breathe UC Davis football. You were an Aggie once upon a time before coming back to be the head

0: Wild West of college sports with NIL and the transfer markets and stuff like that, where sometimes it's hard to maintain and retain talent year after year after year. What does it say about you with your program that those names that you just mentioned, as well as the additions of others, but you're able to keep a group together, and you have guys that are very clearly bought into what you're doing and what you're building, that they're willing to stay year after year after year? How rewarding is that as a head coach who's establishing the program? And I think, and what do you think that says about UC Davis football?
1: Well, I think the thing that gets lost in all this transfer portal NIL stuff is everyone wants to blame the kids and no, there's no loyalty. And in reality, the way I look at it is it's our job as leaders, in athletics and anything really, of like, it's my job to create an environment that they want to be a part of. And I always feel like when I hear coaches complain about it, my first thought is, well, you should look at your environment first. Like, make sure you have a great environment that actually loves the players and they feel cared about and loved. They feel like they can get better. They feel like they can win. They enjoy being there. And if you create an environment like that, then these kids, when they're 19, 20, 21, they're going to think twice about leaving that, even though they might get paid more money, because they would rather be cared for. They would rather be somewhere that they know the people love them. And that doesn't mean they're not going to leave. It just means that they're going to leave for the right reasons. Mm-hmm. And I think the thing that I try to explain to people is the transfer portal has gone on for the last 8 years. I think the average Division I school has had 200 players leave the program, right? So at least 200 players have left over that 8 years. And over that same time span at Davis, we've only had 13 leave, you know? And so to me, that just describes that we've created an environment that the players really care about each other, and they care about the school, and they care about the coaches, and they want to be here. And the 13 guys that left, 11 of those guys graduated from Davis. Yeah. And then they had 1 year left, and we actually pushed them out the door, like go, go make all that money. And the guy I always point to is Teddy Buchanan. He was from the Bay Area. He was a four-time All-American at Davis, linebacker, graduated with a degree in design. He had 1 year left. His dream was to play football at Cal. They didn't recruit him, and then they offered him a boatload of money to go play 1 year at Cal. And he came in and said, "Coach, I don't know what to do." And I said, "I know what to do. Go to Cal." Like, you've been waiting your whole life to go to Cal. So he went to Cal, had a great season, was all ACC. And then when the season was over, he was training for the draft every day, right? So December to April, he's training for the draft. Where do you think he trained?
0: UC Davis.
1: UC Davis. At Davis, every day, you know? And so when he got drafted to the Ravens, he wasn't wearing a Cal pin. He was wearing a UC Davis pin, you know? And so I don't want to knock kids for taking advantage of the opportunities that NIL presents. I just want to create a great environment for them that they want to be a part of. And if they outgrow that environment, great. I'll be able to recruit the next linebacker, and I'll be like, "Hey, we're such good coaches. If you come here, we'll get you to Cal."
2: Yeah, exactly.
1: So that's kind of the way we look at it. But it is something I'm very proud of, that a lot of our guys don't always stay all the way through, but they stay for a longer period of time than most.
0: Coach, I know Aggie fans have been chomping at the bit to finally see you guys in action, myself included. So good luck on Saturday. Of course, safe travels, and I very much look forward to a night under the lights at UC Davis Health Stadium in mid-September to see you guys in action in person for the first time. Have a phenomenal season. You guys kicked butt last year, even higher expectations and goals, I know, internally this year. So best of luck, and we look forward to having you on the show again in the near future.
1: Man, I appreciate you both so much, and appreciate the coverage and support you guys provide. And I'll come on and talk whenever you guys want. Hopefully we can get no lightning, and let's finish the first game, at least get it over. And then, yes, get your butts out to Shredville and watch one of these home games and support these guys, because they're going to be a fun team this year.
0: I'll say it so Coach Plow doesn't have to, because the jinx doesn't work that way. We can start planning the Big Sky celebration show visit in a very Big Sky championship celebration in a very near future, Coach. So we'll have you on after you hoist that trophy.
1: You got to visualize it before it happens.
0: Yep. I love that.
1: I appreciate it. Let's do
0: Coach.
1: It.
0: Thanks,
2: Coach.
0: Best of luck. It was a pleasure.
1: All right, guys, we'll see you.
0: The great Tim Plow, head coach of the UC Davis Aggies. I'm fired up for Aggie football this Saturday. I'm also fired up for Kayla's 2-minute drill.
2: Let's go.
0: We have to talk about Deshaun Watson. Never mind, this sucks. I don't want to do it. It's Matt and Kayla on Sackdown Sports.
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0: It's time for the two-minute drill. Kayla Anderson has the ball, and she's taking us around the world of football. It's Kayla's two-minute drill on Matt and Kayla.
15: We've already talked about Deshaun Watson once. Do we have to do it again?
16: Yep.
15: No.
16: Can we sure not? Do.
15: Can we not? I mean, I know it's your segment. Can we negotiate?
16: Nope.
15: I raise you not having to talk about Deshaun Watson and offer you a bag of Skittles.
16: We're talking to Deshaun Watson.
15: Damn it!
16: He's good for everything except for, you know, the actual organization and other things.
17: Good for everything.
15: Roast his ass.
16: Okay, we started off with this. I actually changed this because I liked it better, and it was alliteration. Whiny Watson wins job.
15: Watson wins.
16: Look at that for a tongue twister. Deshaun Watson, we told you about him earlier after the second preseason game. He whined about the fans not liking him and booing him.
15: They're mean to me.
16: They're so mean to me. And it's not because I'm not a crappy quarterback. Did you see those stats in the preseason game and preseason game two? They were not good. Anyway, Deshaun Watson is going to open up the season as a Browns starting quarterback, according to Todd Monken. Now, who knows if owners had a say in this because he is still getting paid a lot of money. Watson is 30, by the way. He has had opportunities. Yes, he has gotten hurt in the past. But my biggest thing here, you guys, is Watson is going to be gone eventually. He is not your future. Mm-hmm. You have a quarterback on the roster right now that fans are going to war for and that has actually had a pretty good preseason, training camp, I should say. And you could see what he could do for the year. And if you put him out there, see if he can grow. Worst things comes to worst is he's awful and you bench him, you start Deshaun. But at least you could give Shador a chance to be your quarterback for the future. And if he's not, at least you can make that decision this year and go draft a quarterback next year. This makes no sense at all.
15: I would like to say thank you, Cleveland Browns. Thank you for not wasting my time and just telling me that your football team is not worth watching. I appreciate it. Sorry to all the fans that are actually season ticket holders and diehard Browns fans that have no choice but to watch because they don't know any better, just like us Kings fans here in Sacramento with our team. But I have now zero reason to even remotely be interested or care about Cleveland Browns football.
16: Awful.
15: Thank you, Browns. I will completely tune out of you unless you're playing on national TV and I have no choice. If Shador Sanders isn't playing... Well, it's not a Shador Sanders thing as much as it is. If Shador Sanders isn't getting the opportunity over Deshaun Watson, yeah. I'm good.
16: They, I'm all right. They just continue to shoot themselves in the foot. It's pretty crazy at this point. I don't know how Browns fans don't go or just saying we're not going to games.
15: Browns keep browning.
16: Yeah. All right. Love this one. Just entered this one in here recently. Get your booty out of here. Thank you.
15: Is that actually how you say his name?
16: Yeah.
15: I love that.
16: The Patriots are sending wide receiver Kayshon Booty to the Texans for safety Jalen Reed, and a draft pick. The draft pick, by the way, Adam Schefter said is just a seventh rounder, so it's not anything big. The big reason for this, guys, you guys all know this. We had it on the show last week. The Texans recently lost what could have been their wide receiver two this year, Jaden Higgins, who obviously tore his ACL in a joint practice earlier last week. So, incoming booty.
15: Back that booty up.
16: Back that booty. That would have been even better, though, if he went to the Raiders, and I would have said, bring in that pirate booty.
17: True.
16: Pirate booty's good.
17: Yeah, it is.
16: Have you ever had it?
15: Is that the corn?
16: You can get it at Costco.
17: It's like cheese.
16: Yeah, it's really good. I think it's better than Cheetos, though.
17: Yeah.
16: For you. So, yeah.
17: At least that's what they say.
16: Mm-hmm. What are you looking at?
15: Apparently.
16: Oh, God.
17: He's doing something else.
16: I know, because I can tell when he's not engaged because his hand keeps scrolling through.
15: I know. I was just saying, you can get tickets to the Cleveland Browns home opener to see Deshaun Watson for $63.
16: Not bad. Well, maybe they can bring in other fans because their fans have given up. Jeez Louise. All right. Next up. It'll be okay, bud. Like, I call people Bud all the time.
15: Oh, yeah. No, Bud is what you call someone if you don't know their name.
16: And if I don't like him. But I do like him.
15: Pal. If I don't like you, you're pal.
16: Oh, really?
15: Oh, yeah.
16: We should come up with things that, you know, when you don't like someone, what do you call him? It'll be okay, Bud. Seattle Seahawks rookie safety Bud Clark. This is awful, by the way. I watched it yesterday, actually. Bud Clark broke his right ankle in last night's 19-16 loss to the Tennessee Titans.
17: And what was the headline?
16: It'll be okay, bud. I thought that was
15: so
16: good.
15: So, Kayla,
16: one.
15: for a guy that shattered his ankle, the headline is...
16: Andy's one of my guys.
15: The headline is, it'll be okay, hey, bud. And then she admitted that she calls someone bud if she doesn't like them.
16: Except for this, bud.
15: We're just stomping on this dude.
16: I still like you, Bud Clark. In all honesty, that sucks. And it did not... It was an awful scene. It never is a fun scene to see a guy go down. Stop making me try to laugh here.
15: It'll be okay, bud.
16: He's going to be out multiple months, so he could come back at some point.
15: See, it'll be okay, bud. Hey, it's all about outlook, you
16: Very
15: know?
16: Fitting.
15: Yeah. You're screwed, bud.
16: It just stinks when you have an opportunity on a team that's a championship team, and you have a good chance at just competing again to go to the playoffs, and you're just, your season's done because you broke your ankle in a preseason game. Sheesh. It'll be okay, bud. All right, finally.
18: I looked ahead.
16: Okay, and you guys, if you could have been a fly on the wall to try to come up.
15: Oh, I have one.
16: With a starting line for this one.
15: I have
16: but
15: one,
16: when your
15: but
16: last
15: like
16: name
15: it.
16: Is Chubb, I said, Kayla, stay far away from it.
15: Come on.
16: Stay far away from it because you know my mind.
15: Chubb out. Chubb gone.
16: Okay.
18: Just to add out and gone to the...
16: Oh.
15: Let Chubb go. Chubb calling it quits.
16: Just Chubby.
15: Ew, what does that mean?
18: I don't like any of these.
16: In all seriousness, congratulations.
15: Retire the Chubb.
16: I know it probably isn't something he wanted to do, but I think it'll be good for Nick Chubb. Fantastic guy, by the way. Nick
15: awesome
16: Chubb
15: dude.
16: Announcing, by the way, former Brown as well, announcing his retirement from the NFL. He posted this on social media on Friday. You guys, I just can't help, though. He was such a great running back when mm-hmm. healthy, but you guys remember what happened to him in Cleveland when he had that horrific injury and he just never recovered.
15: Mm-hmm.
16: So sucks to have him have to retire, but congratulations to him, and I hope he has, you know, a great life after football.
18: It'll be okay, Chubb.
15: Chubb calls it quits.
16: I mean, but those are all just...
15: Let Chubb go.
18: He's just using his name. They're not puns.
16: Hanging up the cleats. That's all I could get out of that one. I just didn't want
15: Kayla
16: to.
15: Made a
18: it's okay if they're
15: Kayla
18: not
15: Kayla made a business decision.
16: I did. All about business right there with that one.
15: We'll take the break. When we come back, we have more from the great weekend for the 49ers outside of their owner who got busted and arrested at a trailer park in Ohio. It's a real story. It's not a joke. It sounds like it is. It's not. We're going to hear from Kalon Black on his performance against the Chargers. We'll hear from Dejon Stribling. Plus, Joe Montana apparently shared his thoughts on Brock Purdy. We have all that to get to, plus a 49ers trade that happened over the weekend. It's to start the final hour of the show on a Monday. Matt and Kayla, Sactown Sports.
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15: Putting aside your owner getting arrested in a trailer park in Ohio and spending 2 days in jail, it's actually a pretty good weekend for the San Francisco 49ers organization. I'm talking about the actual football side of things.
16: So.
15: I mean, I know that's a kind of a big thing to put aside, but you know, hey, you know, teach their own. Good for you, Jed. Whatever.
16: What was the Niners statement again?
15: Like
16: they pretty much said
15: they're like, we're not commenting on it because it's a legal issue and it's already over with.
16: Yeah.
15: I'm like, okay. Hey, you know, big day for trailer parks.
16: Why? What's the other one?
15: I don't know. No, just saying, big day.
16: Oh yeah.
15: Like, listen, you're not too bad. You're good enough for a owner of an NFL franchise. That's pretty good.
16: Someone photoshopped his Bugatti in the
15: trailer park.
16: In
15: hell
16: the
15: yeah.
16: Little
15: internet's undefeated carport. When this stuff comes out.
16: I was like, my goodness, you guys. Ay, ay, ay.
15: Come a long way from Diana Rossini. Anyway, outside of all of that, Christian McCaffrey's practicing.
16: Yeah. Here we go.
15: George Kittle was activated from the PUP list.
16: Okay, bring it on.
15: Physically unable to perform. Kalon Black balled out against the Chargers.
16: Brock Purdy
15: and Fred Warner kind of fought, but
16: there
15: not really. They were just going at each other, kind of getting chippy, but in a fun, competitive way. Huh?
16: Yeah.
15: And who needs an owner?
16: And the electrical substation's still there.
15: Yeah, well, sure. I miss talking about that.
16: Bringing power to everyone.
15: Nice. See? More jokes.
18: Yeah, doing his job.
16: Right?
15: Nick Wagner, we love him. Going to
16: be
15: featured,
16: a regular on our show.
15: Yes, going to be featured on the show weekly throughout 49ers season. We're very excited about that. Nick Wagner shared a bit of an update on Mike Evans, who apparently he participated in practice over the weekend, but then left practice a little bit early or just didn't participate fully all the way through with practice. Wagner writes, Mike Evans took part in much of the practice, but didn't go all the way through it. He stopped towards the end after running a deep route on a play that went to tight end Jake Tongas. He seems to be moving fine, but it's clear he and the Niners want to be cautious to get him to the regular season and ready to go. So kind of a continuation of what we were talking about earlier when Christian McCaffrey shared with the media over the weekend that, like, him missing time and only participating in, like, 9 to 10 practices, mm-hmm. he said, was always kind of the plan for preseason and for training camp. So just in a continuation of this abundance of caution from the 49ers organization, particularly with their established veterans.
16: You have to come into this season with some sort of a different approach. And look, is it going to work? I have no idea. I think Niners fans are crossing their fingers, hoping that something works. Because again, I don't think they went in and completely changed the training staff. They didn't fire anyone. And I'm not ever saying I'm there for people losing their jobs, but when they called the substation a nothing burger, that's fine. Mm-hmm. Like, but if you're saying all these things, you have to have something you're doing different to try to preserve the health of your team, mm-hmm. especially when you know the core of your team is 30 plus. And Father Time, no matter if we like it or not, or we try to do everything to push it further down the line, it is undefeated. Mm-hmm. And at some point, these injuries are going to happen to older players.
15: Yeah.
16: So I think taking the time to ease some of these guys back in to actual game, real action is okay. And so for Christian McCaffrey, now that we're getting the actual explanation, I guess, for why he didn't do joint practices, mm-hmm. it's not a contract thing. It's simply, this is the plan that they had in place. Yep. I'm accepting of that. Now I just need to make sure I see you healthy on the field.
15: Well, that's the thing. It's like, okay, if it's according to plan, that's fine and dandy. But if the plan goes AWOL because someone, knock on wood, gets hurt. And I know it's football. Players are going to get hurt throughout the season.
16: There's going to be bumps and bruises, yeah.
15: It's losing your high-profile yeah. players at the rate that you've been losing them over the last handful of seasons. That's yep. the alarming part. It's not that injuries happen in football. We know this. It's losing high-profile guys when you're in the toughest division in the NFL.
16: Mm-hmm.
15: We'll see how that plays out. Last week, one of the biggest stories of the week last week for the Niners against the LA Chargers was the debut and play of Kalon Black, the rookie running back who is going to be working in tandem with Christian McCaffrey. It sure sounds like backing him up. He spoke with the media for the first time. Now, this clip is 4 minutes long. We're not going to play all 4 minutes, but here's some of Kalon Black's reactions to how he performed in LA against the Chargers in his quote unquote 49er debut.
4: Look at the tape. What do you think of your performance?
5: I would say I had a solid day. Still some things to clean up on. You know, playing the first game in the NFL is definitely big. I was just blessed to be out there and, you know, playing a game that I love.
6: A few weeks into training camp now, can you speak to the difference in intensity in college practices versus NFL practices?
5: Yeah, definitely. Both very intense. But I would say in the NFL is more, you know, even more about the details. I came from a program that was really key on the details, but the NFL is even more. It's a whole different level, especially coming in as a rookie, just learning the offenses, learning blocking schemes, especially in our offense as well, where it's a lot of complicated schemes. So, you know, just coming in knowing that everything is way more intense.
7: Is the last piece of the puzzle getting in the pass game? It looked like they were making a concerted effort in this practice to nail that down for you.
5: Yeah, definitely, man. Really just all-around game, you know, in the run game, pass game, and just making sure that everyone is really keyed into what they're supposed to be doing to help the offense, you know, flow as good as it can.
8: Seems like you've really picked up on pass pro concepts here in the preseason. Did it help at Indiana with that transition?
15: All right, we'll start there because now we're getting a little too into the weeds, but I like him.
16: I do, too.
15: Very likable guy. He was very impressive, and it sounds like, and knock on wood with injuries, you never know. Even with Christian McCaffrey being back, I imagine there's no reason to play Christian McCaffrey against the Raiders on Thursday. We'll see about mm-hmm. joint practices, which I think are going to happen tomorrow. But Kalon Black should get another high dose of opportunities and snaps on Thursday at Allegiant Stadium against the Raiders.
16: Good for this young man. There's a lot of criticism coming into this draft about the Niners taking him mm-hmm. and was that the right pick?
15: Then
16: it was a reach possibly. And then on top of it, he gets kind of banged up to start training camp. So right. he wasn't really available. So this is the best thing possible for this young man to be able to actually get out on the field in a preseason game and kind of show his worth. And I'm talking about getting in the weeds a little with the pass pro, that pass protection. Sometimes these guys have got to earn the respect in those gritty ways.
15: Sure.
16: And for him to be able to execute some of that stuff, and he's going to continue to do that, when his time is there to get out there if they take Christian McCaffrey out, right? Mm-hmm. And they need him to go. Like, he'll get his opportunities. It might not be a lot this first year, but eventually, if he can continue to build on what he's brought here to do and do the little things right, you never know how much opportunity this guy could get in the long run.
15: I mean, it's might be one of the biggest selling points to Raiders Niners on Thursday is two rookie wide or running backs going at it with Kalon Black versus Mike Washington Jr., who, well, I don't know how much opportunity Mike Washington Jr. is going to play now that I think about it, because Ashton Jeanty is now down with a high ankle sprain that he
16: and
15: suffered.
16: And he's not
15: over
16: at practice,
15: weekend,
16: by the way. Sam Warren had treated out at
15: practice. Yeah, I would be shocked if we see Jeanty at all over the next couple weeks until end of the season, maybe even. So maybe Mike Washington Jr. doesn't have as high of a workload as maybe we would expect him to, because they might be looking at him as someone who's going to start on week one against the Dolphins. So we'll have to wait and see with that. Other rookie who has been, I mean, you could arguably call them like the rookie of preseason so far, the rookie of training camp so far.
16: Maybe for any team.
15: Is DeJuan Stribling. Apparently I linked this wrong, so let me go and clean this up.
9: Stribling.
15: DeJuan Stribling was interviewed mid-game during the Chargers game, and he was very impressive in the first half. Had some good connections with Brock Purdy. Did have a moment though where he missed what probably would have been a surefire touchdown. He was open, and I think he just missed it. It just fell through his hands, if I'm not mistaken. He was interviewed during the game on the sidelines after he checked out. And I'm trying to bring this up for us so we can listen to it. People are crediting him a lot for his answer and the accountability that he took.
16: I heard the interview, and for a guy who is a rookie, he's not a beginner in terms of interviews.
15: No.
16: This is a guy who has been in college football for a minute now, and he was very, very professional in the way that he did it.
15: So here he is. Here's DeJuan Stribling in his in-game interview after a solid first half against the Chargers in the preseason last week.
10: DeJuan, you only came out for a couple series, but four catches there, three of them go for first downs. What about your ability to help move the chains here?
11: Yeah, just trying to do my part, you know, just to help the whole offense roll, keep it going. Have a good rhythm out there, you know, so just doing my 111.
10: When you guys only get this many reps in, though, do you think you can get into some type of flow or sequence moving into the regular season?
11: For sure, you know, being out there, hearing the call, lining up right, you know, executing as an offense, that's all that matters.
10: Got to ask you about the one that got away from you right there going towards the end zone. What happened on that one?
11: Just dropped it. Dropped it, you know, so got to go back to the jug machines, catch some more balls, practice it more so it doesn't happen again.
10: Two preseason games, you got 11 catches here, more than 100 yards. What about your development and what you can add to this receiving group?
11: Just trying to stack, you know, just stacking days, you know, catch the ball, score touchdowns, get upfield, do what I can just help this whole offense go.
10: And last one, big night for the special teams, the punt return. The sideline celebration drew you guys a flag, but how good is it to see one of your teammates house a punt like that?
11: Feels so good, you know, seeing one of our brothers out there score a touchdown, you know, just supporting him, you know, being there for him and celebrating him.
15: This guy's coming a fan favorite very quickly
16: really
15: in San Francisco
16: is.
15: For
16: By
15: all the right
16: By the way,
15: reasons.
16: That was our friend Steve Weish, which reminds me, I need to reach back out to Steve Weish and try to get him on the show again now that he's with ESPN.
15: Yeah.
16: Because NFL Network acquired.
15: That's
16: them.
15: Right.
16: I keep forgetting that.
15: He's right.
16: Yeah, Stribling's a, I think he's going to be a pro's pro. Mm-hmm. And I saw somebody tweet this out. They were like, people are going to regret, meaning teams and GMs, that Kyle Shanahan got his hands on Stripling.
15: Yeah.
16: Because if anyone can utilize him and continue to develop him, it's Kyle Shanahan and put him into positions of having success.
15: Shanahan and Lynch have obviously had some huge draft hits. Like Fred Warner's one of the biggest ones.
16: Yeah.
15: And like, I mean, Nick Bosa was a big hit as well, but he wasn't expected to be in a lot of ways. It's been kind of the first round in the high and the early picks that the Niners have kind of gotten in trouble with. I'm not saying one right pick forgives the past, and the Niners are very fortunate that Brock Purdy turned into what he was, or we'd talk a whole hell of a lot more about the failure of the Trey Lance trade. But I wonder how much, if DeJuan Stribling in the next handful of years develops into that wide receiver one. And Whitey Gleason over the last week on Friday laid out some numbers and illustrated just how good DeJuan Stribling has been so far and what he's like projecting to be based off of how he's performed in the preseason. I wonder how quickly that would change the narrative of the Niners' draft strategy of being stubborn in their own ways with their draft boards.
16: Yeah, I mean, and there's always, it's so hard because luck goes into it sometimes. Yeah. And I mean, that's, they had a first round pick and clearly gambled to move backwards.
15: Multiple
16: you know?
15: Times.
16: And
15: moved
16: so,
15: back like three times.
16: And so in a weird way, it's like, it wasn't even a high pick by any means, but it was a gamble because you maybe reached a little, according to other draft analysts, because this isn't somebody who was on the big board at that, like, he was still going to be on the board for a while. But yeah, you have to sometimes believe in what you're looking for. And I think that's the one thing the Niners have not, like you had said, had a ton of success with high picks. And the Trey Lance is just a prime example of that. Yep. But sometimes you just don't get lucky or it's the timing is bad. But I do think you have to stick with like what fits your culture, what fits your vision of this team. And I think Stribling, I know it's early in his preseason and I get high on things and we get low on things.
15: Sure.
16: But I do think he fits this team nicely, not only on the field and the scheme perspective, but also just the culture. He embodies all of that from the get-go.
15: It stands out to me that he's looked good with a now variation of quarterbacks.
16: Yeah,
15: but
16: that
15: how
16: was my
15: quickly
16: big thing.
15: He and Brock were on the same page was very encouraging.
16: Oh, yeah.
15: And who knows what his opportunity is going to look like week one in Australia in a massive game with assuming Mike Evans is going to be good to go. Sounds like he is. Debo Samuel is here. I imagine Debo, based off his history and familiarity with Shanahan, is probably a natural, easy slot into that kind of wide receiver two spot for now, temporarily. Robinson is still here. So who knows what Stribling's playing time and role consistently is going to look like, but he's very quickly established himself as a weapon, and that's all you can ask for from essentially your first overall, your first round pick.
16: Yeah, and I get why, I get now why when you look at him out there and he kind of has picked things up fairly quickly, because clearly you have to have it up here to get Shanahan and the way that he moves you around and the way that he just functions as a coach. It's not for everyone. But I think they identified Stribling in that fact that he played so much football for different teams, for different, you know, different offensive coordinators and coaches. And they were like, okay, this guy is a guy who can quickly pick up things. And I don't think they, in their mind, thought he was going to be possibly the number two guy or even the number three right now. But he has gone out there and he showed that he could compete for that number two, or just by committee if they switch those around with Debo. We don't know how exactly that's going to work, but I think he's showing right now he can be that guy right after Evans.
15: Quick breaking news in the National Basketball Association, according to Sham Sharania, and it's not fun news.
16: Oh.
15: Portland Trailblazers guard Shaedon Sharpe sustained a torn meniscus in his knee.
16: Oh,
15: expected to miss 6 months. That's
16: It's
15: a significant
16: just
15: loss for Portland.
16: Like a training situation?
15: Must have been, probably. Just getting off-season work.
16: That stinks.
15: That's a bummer.
16: Oof.
15: And Shaedon Sharpe is an important piece of that Trailblazers team, so we'll see how they handle that. Have you ever heard of a guy named Joe Montana? I think is how you say his name.
16: I have. Yeah. Well, like the state?
15: Yeah, like the state. I don't know who he is, but apparently he weighed in on Brock Purdy and said he doesn't buckle under pressure. His demeanor never changes. Is he happy when he scores? Yeah, everybody is. But his basic personality doesn't change. That's the thing that you look for in a leader. Everyone is going to make mistakes. It's how you play after that. And he does a good job of not letting those things
16: Did Joe mess up?
15: Everybody is going to make mistakes. It's how you play after that. And he does a good job of not letting those things that when he does, he comes back from it quickly.
16: Okay. Oh, that's a tongue twister.
15: That last sentence, Joe, you kind of fell apart there, pal. But we get the point of what he's trying to illustrate. That
16: absolutely.
15: Brock stays steady, and that's going to be really necessary in what could be a roller coaster of a season in the NFC West.
16: It goes to show that when quarterbacks have that mentality, but then they can also kind of come out of their shell a little bit, like I feel Brock Purdy is finally doing, and he's letting the world in on he is. he's got a little personality. He's got a little fire to him, but he also knows how to be Joe Cool when the moment is needed, where if he makes a mistake, he's going to go back out there and he's going to go to the sideline, figure out what he did, and come back out on the next drive and fix that. So that's a huge part of quarterbacking. And I think he's had time there, and obviously a great head coach who's a quarterback mind, to build on that. And I think that's the sad part about the NFL. There's a lot of quarterbacks, young quarterbacks, who aren't getting that chance to, you know, become themselves organically. Because it's just what have you done for me lately?
15: Yeah, and you get thrust into a this is how you're going to play. And if it doesn't work for you, you're the problem.
16: Right. And most of those guys are going to, I don't mean to be rude, but not great organizations that are losing. And Brock, being the weirdest story ever, Mr. Irrelevant, going to a great organization in a great system with a great head coach. Yes, a lot of things he got lined up for luck, but he's done a lot of things on his own to prove that he's worthy of that.
15: Brock Purdy is letting his personality out a little bit more. He appeared on a game show, I think it was a YouTube video, Guess the Secret Farmer.
16: What?
15: Yeah, he was on that.
16: Okay.
15: I saw clips.
18: What's he doing?
16: Wait,
18: there?
16: What was he? Yeah.
15: I don't know. He's just like, he was the object.
16: What is the podcast?
15: So the way it works. No, it's like a YouTube
16: game,
15: essentially. So let's say all of us are a panel.
16: Yeah.
15: And there are five farmers in front of us.
16: Okay.
15: And our job is to interview all five of them and guess who's actually not the farmer or who actually is the farmer. At the very end. So I've seen athletes do this with guess the professional basketball player, and Giannis Antetokounmpo or Luka Doncic have done it. Well, apparently Brock Purdy did guess the farmer.
18: Quarterback.
15: Not quarterback.
16: Right. and he showed some personality on it.
15: I guess so.
16: I mean, he got in a tiff with Fred Warner.
15: That's true. He also.
16: That's what I like to see.
15: You're going
16: to
18: roll your eyes. Have you seen him, Dougie?
16: Yeah.
18: He's got some personality.
15: Yeah. Definitely.
16: I loved that.
15: Trent Williams loves that too. You're not going to like this part, Kayla, or at least it's going to make you roll your eyes.
16: All right.
15: Brock Purdy did go on Pat McAfee's show. I think this was late last
16: week. Isn't everybody doing it?
15: Yeah, Brock Purdy did. And here's Brock talking about what he worked on this offseason.
0: I know you're farming this offseason because you're always in your John Deere face. Always got to be in my John Deere.
12: That's right.
13: Have no fear.
0: Listen, if I'm not in my football helmet, I'm in my cockpit of my John Deere.
12: Mm-hmm. That's right.
0: You know, I know that's what you're doing. I know it's what you're doing. But out there on that field, that cornfield, just like the Iowa Barnstormers and Kurt Warner did.
15: Jesus, it's a minute
16: All
15: and a
16: right,
15: half long
16: Pat,
15: clip,
16: chill
15: and it's just
16: out.
15: Pat being whatever. Let me skip to here.
16: In John Deere cockpit.
15: Let's see.
18: I guess we found out why he's doing the secret farmer thing.
15: We're 34
16: right?
15: seconds in, Brock isn't talking.
16: He knows. Yeah.
15: 37 seconds in, Brock isn't talking.
16: He went to Iowa State, right?
18: Yeah.
15: There we go.
18: Yeah.
15: Let's see. That's took 39 minutes. Seconds, but finally we get Brock pretty talking.
16: All right,
15: talking.
16: Thanks. We're here for Brock, not you, Pat.
0: Brad, or how did your offseason kind of go?
15: Never mind. We're still going.
0: Your strategy into it.
14: I think I know it sounds cheesy, but like the fundamentals with my footwork, you know, being deliberate and playing with a little bit more sense of urgency within the pocket with my feet. Those are things that we sort of, you know, watched on film that came up. I want to be more on top of, you know, going through my reads and just being more of a machine. And so I think my quarterback coach, Mick Lombardi, was on me about it, which I loved. And I feel like during camp, it's shown like the progress from OTAs till now, just being fundamentally on top of it, mentally learning from all the situational things that happened last year, but putting those things together and just going out there and trying to be the best machine that I can be.
16: This reminds me of the former ESPN commercial with Albert Pujols. I'm a machine. Like he kept on saying,
15: I don't remember that.
16: Oh yeah. Look it up. It's really funny.
15: I do not remember that at all. Well, Brock Purdy was working on his fundamentals in the offseason, and now he's talking-ish to Fred Warner during practice. I love it.
16: Yeah, because he's a machine, man.
15: I love it.
16: Let's go.
15: I love it. I love it.
16: No, but in all seriousness, that's exciting for Niners fans just to and again, he's got to stay healthy, but to know that they've got a quarterback that continues to get better and who continues to grow, find his confidence, that's the best thing you could ask for. And I think he's still a little underrated.
15: You know what else the Niners got?
16: What?
15: Got really, really good, at least in my opinion, really, really good media food.
16: Ooh.
15: And a really good press box.
16: Wait, you're going to have to tell me about that, and I'll tell you about my others that I've experienced.
15: Because apparently someone has put together the best and worst press box food in the National Football League.
16: I loved this.
15: I've experienced press box food for two teams, but three different locations.
16: Okay.
15: We'll see where they fall on these rankings, and we'll get Kayla's thoughts on the press box food around the National Football League as well. We're ranking press box food.
16: That's right.
15: When we come back before Crosstalk with Whitey Gleason right here on Sacktown Sports.
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13: I'm Tamara Berg in the KCRA 3 Weather Center. For your Monday, as we kick off this new work and school week, we'll enjoy mostly sunny skies for the afternoon, and it feels quite warm. Daytime highs to peak in the mid-90s before sliding back into the low 60s overnight tonight with a cooling delta breeze. Get the latest forecast on the KCRA 3 News and the KCRA 3 app.
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0: is this?
1: And now it's time for another edition of Matt and Kayla Theater. Featuring Kayla Anderson talking to her dog. Flashback to an hour and a half ago.
2: Oh, he's such a good boy today. He's not even yelling. He's not barking. I'm so proud of him.
1: And now to Kayla Anderson during the last break.
3: Hey! Sit your ass down! Stop barking at the maintenance guy!
1: Then to...
2: Sit down and be quiet.
4: Which is honestly more terrifying.
0: I know, right?
4: When it's not yelling, when it's just like...
0: This makes me cry. I'm laughing so hard.
1: And thus concludes another episode of Matt and Kayla Theater.
4: You never know.
0: Oh,
4: you just never know.
0: And did you know how long I was waiting to just get on here?
4: Well,
0: and yell?
4: I can hear him barking at times during the break or during the segment. I'm like, oh, he's cooked.
0: He's cooked.
4: And then she starts yelling and I turn away. But I have to make it a community thing. So what you don't know is I hold down the talk back button.
0: Oh,
4: so Anthony
0: hearing?
4: Can hear everything that you're yelling.
5: Through his mic. So it sounds like you're 30 feet away.
4: Yeah.
0: Oh, dang.
4: Because I'm not suffering alone. I want him to know I need a witness.
0: Oh, my God. That is so funny. I was like, what are we coming back to?
4: Kayla's poor dog.
0: Man.
4: Hey,
0: calls for it, man.
4: He's getting neutered soon, so
0: he is.
4: Enjoy it while you can, pal.
0: I know, right?
5: Also, Matt trying to tell me to get that music set up was so funny.
4: I can't.
5: I have
4: subtle.
5: Zero subtlety. I will not pick up.
4: I texted Anthony.
0: Okay.
4: And then he was sitting in here talking to you about trivia the entire time, which is great. But I'm like over here like,
5: I saw you waving your phone. I thought you meant that someone was calling. And I'm like, I'm
0: going to say. Why he wasn't engaged in our conversation about going to trivia.
4: And Anthony's like, what, someone's calling me? Like, it's like, no, I texted you
0: that
4: something.
0: Is so funny.
4: I waited for you to talk to Red when I was talking to him.
0: That was good stuff.
4: We did it.
0: Well done.
4: We got there.
0: Well done.
4: Hey, who has the worst media dining food in the National Football League? Care to guess anybody? You've seen this already,
0: so,
4: right?
0: So I've seen it, but I actually disagree.
4: Oh, okay. Yeah. Well, Kayla disagrees. Text line, comment section. Any guesses real quick about who we think is the worst media food in the league, and also who you think is the best. We'll go to, I'll skip ahead to tell you where the San Francisco 49ers are, because I have experienced.
0: I didn't see this.
4: I have experienced the 49ers dining.
0: Yeah.
4: And I quite like it.
0: I heard it's great.
4: I think they do a good job. They have good food. They bring out like pizza and stuff afterwards. They have like a little candy trolley area where you can just get a bunch of candy and snacks while you watch the game. They do a good job taking care of the media. But of course this is compared to the rest of the league, and I've only ever experienced Allegiant Stadium food for the Super Bowl, which was bomb. It's the Super Bowl.
0: I bet you it's
4: pretty
0: good.
4: It was awesome. I've experienced the Niners, which I thought is really good. Then I experienced Raiders dining food at
0: the old stadium
4: in the Oakland Coliseum, to which you had to pay for.
0: Wait.
4: Yeah.
0: What?
4: Yeah.
0: Media food?
4: Yeah.
5: It's like Moneyball.
0: Yeah.
5: You got to pay for the thing.
0: For real.
4: And it was...
0: And what was the price tag on that?
4: I don't remember, but it wasn't worth it. It wasn't good.
0: No, I'm sure it wasn't.
4: So that's all I've experienced.
0: Okay.
4: The Niners are ranked 27 out of 32 on here.
0: That's way too low, and I have not had their food, but I've had other people chime in on this, and they actually brought up the Niners and were like, that's way too low.
4: Mm-hmm. So they write, and this is all on... What is this? PhillyVoice.com.
5: Oh. Wonder who's first.
4: Yeah. Well, we'll get there.
0: I know, right?
4: Is that I walked to Levi Stadium from my hotel with high hopes. As a relatively new stadium, that usually means good quality food spread. Upon arrival, about 3.5 hours before kickoff, I arrived to find popcorn, water, and ice cream. That's promising. More specifically, they had Nestle. Thank you. Nestle Dibs and Häagen-Dazs ice cream bars.
0: Okay.
4: If you're unfamiliar with Dibs, they're little bite size. Okay, shut up. I should have gone with the hot. Okay, shut up. They also had trail mix, cotton candy, and popcorn. Pass, pass, pass. I would have tried the trail mix, but.
0: Okay, what's the problem with all
4: someone's
0: this?
4: Someone's called it the worst trail mix they've ever had.
0: If it's not real M&M's.
4: For their pregame meal, the Niners had turkey club and roast beef sandwiches on long rolls, as well as Cobb salad and Southwest.
0: Okay.
4: Okay, well, yeah, they've never done. They gave them like a lunch box. This is very different.
0: Well, maybe he didn't deserve a real meal.
4: Mm. He points out that above the urinals in the bathroom, they have a sign that says recycled water, do not drink.
0: What? I'm
4: glad they got that. I mean, hey, you got to put it out there, you know, just in case someone was considering it.
5: Drinking the urinal water?
0: Yeah, I trust the people, including yourself, that have gone to Niners press boxes and experienced the whole thing. And I've never heard that it's...
4: I loved it.
0: I don't think it ranks 27th. And the fact that I believe the Titans are above them in the rankings, and I think the Titans should be dead last.
4: Oh, okay.
0: Dead last.
4: So the Titans are ranked...
0: I think it's like 24th.
4: I'll keep going. Yeah, the Titans are ranked 24th.
0: There is no way
4: pre-game, the
0: Titans trash food surpasses the 49ers. There is no way.
4: They had potato salad, coleslaw, hickory smoked brisket, barbecue pulled chicken. Well, that sounds good to me.
0: Half the time, the popcorn's stale. It's cold. Everything gets...
4: Post-game wraps.
0: By the way, no, that's a lie.
4: No, it looks like they don't look good, but there's wraps. Post-game wraps.
0: No, that's a lie. The problem with the Titans is it all goes to the first five people. They've run out of food so many times. And so...
4: The early bird.
0: Yeah, it's pretty bad.
4: Gets the rap. Dead last on this list...
0: I don't agree with this.
4: ...is the Jacksonville Jaguars. And listen, he has a picture of their cheese and chili for their chips.
0: Okay.
4: I'm just going to turn... There's 97 pop-ups on this godforsaken website, so I have to close all these first. Here is the cheese...
0: Might have been a bad day.
4: ...and chili for the chips.
0: Yeah, it looks...
4: What in the lunch lady...
5: Monochrome.
4: Hell?
0: Looks like you could swim in that cheese.
4: That was your thought? It looks like baby food.
0: Yeah, it doesn't look very good. But I don't remember my experience being that bad in Jacksonville.
4: Is anyone surprised that the Cleveland Browns are second to last?
0: No, absolutely not.
4: The first line is, the Browns don't serve coffee.
5: This dude's hilarious. I got to read this article because this is the funny... Like, he was complaining about, like... Pre-package. Earlier in the article, we talked about getting dibs, and he's like, I should have chose something else, and that affected his ranking.
4: Oh, guess so.
5: Like, what are we doing?
4: All right, we'll do top six, because six and five matter.
0: I think Atlanta's in there, because that's some of the best stuff I've had.
4: Okay.
0: Indianapolis?
4: Six and five are the LA Rams and LA Chargers at SoFi Stadium.
0: LA.
4: They have a whole candy spread.
0: LA.
4: And they have muffins. Look at the muffins. Oh, they have fruity water.
0: Fruity water?
4: Water with cut up fruit in it.
0: Oh, fancy, like spa water.
4: Yeah.
0: All right. It's LA. What do you expect?
4: Pigs in a blanket. Number four. Oh, come on.
0: What?
4: So they have pictures to go along with this. And number four is the Seattle Seahawks.
0: Yeah.
4: And they have a picture of perfectly cooked steak being cut.
0: Yeah.
4: What are we doing?
0: I think Seattle's up there.
4: Seattle's number four.
0: I haven't been there, but I've seen pictures.
4: Even their fruit platters are pretty. What the hell? They have garlic bread?
0: Yeah.
4: All right. Number
0: probably fresh fish.
4: Number three, the Houston Texans.
0: I haven't been to their stadium.
4: Lots of barbecue, I'd imagine.
0: Mm-hmm.
4: NRG Stadium, right? Yeah, NRG. Oh, NRG Stadium. God, this does look delicious.
0: Let me see. Yep. I'm hungry.
4: Yeah, it's like look at that.
0: Ooh, very nice.
4: Look at that. Number two, we'll break when I say we break, Anthony. We're talking about food, all right? Whitey can wait. Love you, Whitey. How are you? Number two, the Atlanta Falcons.
0: Yes! Dude, this thing is masterful.
4: They've got a chef.
0: It's
4: again,
0: masterful.
4: Cutting a massive slab of steak.
0: And they have a whole Sunday station with all the toppings you can imagine.
4: Huh?
0: Yeah.
4: This is what they had in their last game.
0: Good.
4: These were the options at the last Atlanta Falcons game this guy went to. Jerk chicken fried steak with gravy.

0: too low. I agree. Niners rank too low.
1: Way too low.
0: The so far, or Levi Stadium, the only problem that I have with the Levi Stadium media seating area. No, not the substation part. My Achilles is fine. They have too thick of windows in the press box.
1: So you said this. You can't hear.
0: The crowd is muffled. It's lame.
1: And you can't open the windows during the time of year that you'd like to?
0: It's
1: That's interesting.
0: The windows are not. You can't open them. They're thick. And
1: T-H-I-C-K-K-K.
0: And the entire room sounds like a library. It's very quiet in there.
1: Oh, I don't like that.
0: Very quiet. For a football game, it's very, very weird.
1: Ugh.
0: Anyway.
1: Here, we got to go. I got to like yell at Red again.
0: All right. Kayla's going to go yell at Red, and we're going to get Whitey Gleason in here. No Allen Styles. He's on paternity leave for the next few weeks. Whitey's got us covered next for some crosstalk on Sacktown Sports.
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0: rid of him. He's gone.
1: No.
0: Whitey can finally spread his wings.
2: My guy.
3: Your guy's gone for a while.
2: I can't remember his name, but gosh, I miss him already.
0: Yeah, I miss him, too, Harry. Because now we don't have content for our shows.
2: Oh, that's right.
0: Alan only creates content for our show.
3: Alan the instigator.
2: It's like a house of cards.
0: So now we have to come up with our own stuff because Alan Stiles is gone.
2: Mm-hmm. Yeah, we're all going to just have to,
3: we're going to have to get by.
0: Pretty selfish of him to go spend time with his kids. It's pretty selfish.
3: How dare him.
2: Mm-hmm.
0: Shout out Alan Stiles. Hopefully he's having a great time on paternity leave so far. Whitey Gleason, you got us covered, though, for the next handful of weeks. You and Jay.
2: Me and Jay.
0: Johnson, of course.
2: It's
3: the, what would you call it? The Whiteyathon? Whatever, just you and
2: could call
3: Jay
2: it that. I don't know if that's the best way to go.
3: Yeah, maybe it's not.
2: I mean, we could try it.
3: Yeah.
2: We'll run it up the flagpole.
0: quick denial.
3: Yeah,
0: quick
3: that
0: denial.
3: Didn't work.
0: That's not going to make
3: that
0: it.
3: That did not work.
2: Yeah. So excited about this today. The Twins are in town. They're playing the A's, of course.
0: Uh-huh. Mm-hmm.
2: Ryan Kreidler is on the Twins. And so I used to work with his dad here at this station. So Mark Kreidler will join us today to talk about the fact that his son, Ryan, who went to Davis High, is playing in Sacramento as a major
3: that's
2: leaguer
3: awesome.
2: For the first time tonight.
0: Right.
2: Then we're going
3: cool.
2: out to the yard to see it happen.
0: Oh, very
3: that's really cool.
2: Yeah.
3: You got some good tickets?
2: Yes, we did. We got tickets a while ago and then... After we bought them, prices went down. Well, you know how that happens.
0: Potato, potato.
2: You want to make sure
3: you planned. That's all that matters.
2: That's right.
0: So, of all the places you would expect to find an NFL owner, how low on the list or high on the list is a trailer park in Ohio?
2: I know the family has a lot of dealings in the Ohio state of Ohio.
0: You do?
2: Yeah, so
0: I didn't know that.
2: Oh, yeah. I mean, the 49ers are trained there.
3: What did the Yorks... What are they known for? I believe he grew up in that area.
2: Right.
3: Which is...
2: Youngstown, aren't they? And that's what the 49ers...
3: Youngstown,
2: Yeah.
3: Yeah.
2: Yeah.
3: And it's a very... I mean, it's a blue-collar working town, you know?
2: It is. It is that.
3: Just, I don't know what's working up there, but... Probably things you don't need to be.
2: Yeah, we didn't expect to be talking about that today, did we?
3: Yeah. No, that was... It took me a minute to know, is this real?
2: Sure.
3: Or not.
2: Sure.
3: You know, it just the whole thing kind of transpired so quickly and
2: took on
3: a life of its own on the internet. So.
2: I saw, Rod Brooks, who does a lot of stuff with us and covers the 49ers in the Bay. He, 7:30 or something, on Twitter, he said, "This day's about to get very interesting." And I didn't know what he meant, but I got the tone of it. So it's like, what's going on? It's like, okay. Yep.
0: Kind of overshadowed what was a pretty positive weekend for the Niners, though, with McCaffrey and George Kittle back in practice. And getting ready for Raider week. Big matchup.
2: Yeah.
0: Niners-Raiders, part one.
2: Mm-hmm.
0: Part two coming in week 9.
3: I know, Alan's not here to have this rivalry with you guys.
2: I know. But, the best things about the preseason now, and thank you, you happened last night post something about the Titans on TV. So I was looking at, the Titans are on, so I watched some of that game. So
3: you're welcome.
2: But, the best thing about the preseason now is there's only one game left.
3: Yep.
2: And I think the last game was the one that most teams now consider the...
0: Right.
2: Dress rehearsal, so...
0: I'm glad there's only 3 preseason games, but at the same time, next week, which is that essentially... It's the epitome of, Pro Bowl week before the Super Bowl.
2: Mm-hmm.
0: That week drags
3: for
0: me. Thankfully, we'll have college football at that time.
2: Right.
0: But that week drags. That week before week one, ugh.
3: It's got to be
0: brutal.
3: Helpful, though, you guys, to the Niners.
0: I'm sure they love it.
3: And the Rams, because they've got to prepare for this, 13-hour. How long is it?
0: 16-hour, I think.
3: Is it
0: Hold
3: 16
0: on.
3: Hours to Australia?
2: A long one, yeah. But, I know you guys have talked about it. The Rams are just going to fly in and not worry about adjusting to the time change, and the Niners are doing the exact opposite, getting there early. So it'll be really interesting. I understand the Rams thinking a little better now, because I read that part of that is they don't want to have to do it twice.
3: Okay.
2: Because the 49ers will have to come back and readjust, theoretically. So
3: okay.
0: I get that.
2: Yeah.
3: You got to always just try to do whatever you think is best. And then the next time, maybe you do something opposite if it doesn't work.
0: But they have to readjust against the Dolphins. So do they even have to really readjust,
2: I think it's a little different, Matt, but, I haven't been to Australia. Yeah. But,
0: apparently, anywhere between 14 hours and 40 minutes to 15 hours and 25 minutes.
2: Hmm.
3: I'm sorry, how many?
0: 14 hours and 40 minutes to 15 hours and 25 minutes flight from San Francisco nonstop to Melbourne.
3: I've done the London one. And
0: that's
3: tough.
2: From?
3: Well, we flew from Nashville to crazy enough, Raleigh, North Carolina to London. And that's tough. Like those seats are, we weren't like sitting anywhere.
2: How long is that?
3: I want to say
2: More than that.
3: No, it's like a 9, 10.
2: Oh, really?
3: I think so. It's long when it's all said and done.
0: My longest flight is 7 hours.
3: That's about mine too.
1: Yeah. Said 12 to the Azores.
0: 12 to the what?
1: To the Azores. It's in the middle of the...
3: Where is it?
1: Not the Azores? Where my family's from.
0: Oh.
1: In the middle of the Atlantic Ocean. It's island, Portugal.
3: Wow.
1: Oh, yes. Yeah. Nice. From Oakland to the Azores.
2: We went to Kyoto and Okinawa. I came back, worked the next day, and went to a Kings game.
0: See? Because you're committed.
3: You go, Whitey. Yeah.
0: Weak Rams.
3: Talking about?
0: Come on, Whitey.
3: Sleep deprivation. What's
2: think.
3: That?
2: I really don't remember
0: we
2: what
0: We call
2: happened.
0: Them Whitey kind of no fuzzy. Breaks.
3: Yeah. Take the brakes off.
2: Kind of fuzzy on that.
0: I've never actually experienced jet lag for real, though.
3: Oh, I have.
0: Like, I've dealt with, like, the biggest time change is East Coast to West Coast for me. Mm-hmm. So I've never dealt with that. Although, let me tell you, flying to Hawaii, I think I told you this when you were just in Hawaii, flying to Hawaii and going and being in Hawaii during football season is awesome.
2: Because of the way
3: you wake
0: up in the morning at 9 a.m. and there are football games.
3: Yeah. That's the best. I've never been to Hawaii. I told you this. I need to figure out at some point to go. But so the time change isn't like it doesn't hit you?
0: 3 hours.
2: Yeah, it's 3 hours.
0: 3 hours
3: okay.
0: earlier.
3: So yeah, it's like East Coast, West Coast thing.
2: Mm-hmm, mm-hmm.
0: Yeah.
3: I'm used to that by now.
2: I think that game in Australia is a huge game, and I know that we overreact to the first game, but it's a divisional game against the freaking Rams. I think it's big.
0: Would you have George Kittle
3: That's
0: play?
3: What I was going to ask you.
2: Yeah.
3: You would?
2: I was thinking, no way, but it sounds like, unless some of this is, you know, never mind this, look over there, look at George Kittle. It sounds like he's legitimately ready.
0: Ian Rappaport, we played audio earlier in the show of Ian Rappaport kind of sharing his report once George was activated off the PUP list, the PUP list. And he said that typically George's injury on average takes, I think it said 9 months to recover from fully.
3: Correct.
0: And George is doing it in 7, which half of me wants to go, wow, George is a beast and modern medicine is incredible. And he's probably worked harder than anybody at rehab. So celebrate George.
2: Mm-hmm.
0: But the other part of me is like, when you start thinking about week 17 and then the playoffs and the Super Bowl run, how much do you want to protect George from himself? And because the Niners come home from Melbourne and they have 3 straight home games.
3: Right. That's when I say bring him back.
0: That's like the perfect time to incorporate a guy.
2: Yeah, it's a big game though. Also, there's this, you know, Allen underwent, he tore his Achilles, I don't know, a year and a half ago, 2 years. And I mean, I can say this since he's not here. He hasn't been the same since.
0: No.
3: Oh, even the 40 that he ran?
2: Nothing.
0: No.
2: Nothing.
3: Ooh-wee.
0: George Kittle, Allen Styles are the same level of athlete too. So that might be something to think about.
3: Absolutely.
0: Something to think about.
3: Oh, Whitey. There goes Red again.
0: We're excited. We're excited to
3: we're
0: hear
3: excited
0: Whitey and Jay.
3: To just do crosstalk with you.
0: Wow. I was, that was her words.
3: I'm joking.
0: That was her words. Was
3: just giving Alan a hard time.
0: We're ready.
3: Give him a little hard time.
0: We're ready for the drive, guys. Today, Kayla and I will be back at 10 a.m. tomorrow
2: there
0: for more fun and shenanigans. Whitey, have a great show. The drive, guys, got you covered until 6 o'clock tonight right here on your home of Sacramento Sports, the Kings, and the Niners, Sactown Sports.
3: Peace. Ah.
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0: He's on part two of his paternity leave. It's really like a deferrity leave, right, Jay? Because he deferred it, because he had part of it, and then, you know, I think he saw what Ohtani and all the Dodgers are doing. Then he actually got part of his paternity leave deferred.
1: I was just going to say he's taking a page out of the Dodgers book.
0: Yes, yes. So it's Jay and myself for a couple weeks. I think Alan will be back, if I'm not mistaken, the Monday after the first Sunday of NFL games. So we got a little pizza left in the box before then. Hopefully, and I just heard from Alan, hopefully he's going to enjoy his time with his family. And we're certainly going to have fun here. Although, Jay, today we obviously have to deal with something that is not a lot of fun, something that we didn't anticipate having to deal with. We have an official statement now from the 49ers on the Jed York being arrested on suspicion of engaging in prostitution. The 49ers official statement today, quote, "As this is a legal matter which has been resolved, we will not be providing any further comment at this time," end quote. So it's not much, but it is an official statement from the 49ers. As you know, York ultimately pleaded no contest to disorderly conduct and possession of criminal tools. A lot of confusion over that. And the disorderly conduct charge initially was a charge of engaging in prostitution. How much of a, at the very least, is this for the 49ers as they get ready to start the season here pretty soon?
1: Quite a bit.
0: Yeah.
1: A little bit.
0: Bad luck.
1: Yeah, I'd say this, Whitey. Over the last, 4 years? Am I counting right? Bosa, Debo, Ayuk,
0: yeah.
1: So someone before that, am I missing someone? They got Taylor done pretty quick, Fred. So I'd say the last 4 years, including this one, McCaffrey.
0: Yeah.
1: Right, McCaffrey. So five, we're pushing up on five here, right? It's been a mess. It has been a mess leading into the season. The team has been resilient, but there definitely comes a point in time where you just can't keep overcoming some of the shortcomings of what's going on. And I know some of it's got to be contractual. You know, Ayuk is, I don't even know what you want to call that. That's a situational, you know.
0: He, by the way, has already commented on
1: Yeah, this. Quick, fast, and hurry. Yeah. You know, yeah. He was going to take every shot he could. And, you know, hey, listen, people been taking shots at him.
0: Yeah.
1: You know how it is when you have an opportunity to do so, you take the shot back. Right.
0: Mm-hmm.
1: So it's just another cog in the 49ers, situational ships that they've been having over the last handful of years. And it doesn't surprise me, man. It truly does.
0: Yeah. On some level, you just would hope that the powers that be realize you just have to be better than that. The NFL said in a statement that the league is aware of the matter, which will be reviewed under the personal conduct policy. By the way, I wanted to address this question, although I think it's been pretty much covered by now. The whole issue of possession of criminal tools.
1: Yeah.
0: I know a lot of people saw that. I was like, what? Does that mean he had, you know, a gun or something? And it's just, it has to do with an Ohio statute. If you have anything that you use while you're carrying out what is considered a criminal act, be it a phone or a car, that tool is in a criminal tool. It's not, you have a tool that is a criminal tool. It's like, the tool that you had became a criminal tool when you used it to engage in this activity. So that's all that means.
1: So it doesn't necessarily mean any dangerous weapon, as you said.
0: Right.
1: It's not a knife. It's not a blade. It's not a gun.
0: Right.
1: Not an ice pick.
0: Right.
1: It could be a telephone. Could be a brush. Mm-hmm. Could be a shirt, which is crazy. But, you know, some of our laws are a little zany sometimes.
0: I don't think we have that here, and I don't think it's a federal statute, but it's an Ohio thing, so that's another reason why for a lot of us is like, wait, what? Ooh, that sounds bad. Nah, not really. Via the California Post, court documents reveal that Jed York had responded to an ad on a known prostitution website in Columbiana County, Ohio, and arranged to have sexual activity with a female in exchange for $140.
1: There's plenty of jokes to be made.
0: Thank you. Thank you. It's hard not to make them, but that's not really appropriate right now, least for us.
1: Yes.
0: Right, yeah. Right. Just so it's just a way of kind of dealing with it, too. It's like, oh, really? So
1: I know.
0: Yeah.
1: I mean, there's so many different angles you can attack this.
0: Mm-hmm.
1: You can speak about it. You can break it down. You can discuss it. You can observe from afar. The fact of it is when it's really all said and done, personally, that's something Jay York, him, his family, and his confidants are going to have to, I would imagine, lawyers and everything else at this point. He's going to have to go through. You know, I don't know how much it affects the 49ers team. I don't even know if anyone up there cares. I'm pretty sure they're cracking jokes this morning, though.
0: Well, I bet you that they may still be having meetings, the powers that be there 49er-wise, and they're trying to figure out what's the best way we can deal with this. Maybe they have somebody who came in right away and said, this is what we're doing. You know, you do this, you do the, you plead no contest, and you just lay low for a while, and eventually it's going to go away. No contest is really interesting to me. I did a little research. Why does someone plead no contest? Basically, that says, and I apologize to anyone who knows this. I didn't know it. It means I'm not going to fight the charges, but at the same time, I'm not admitting guilt.
1: Right.
0: So in that way, and then they go, okay, and then they go ahead as if, basically, as if the person is guilty, but they haven't admitted guilt, which is beneficial, especially down the road in case of potential civil action. It's like if someone wants to sue you for something, it's like, I never said I was guilty. Yeah. Also, if the case is really, you know, one that you feel like you can't win, you just go, all right, I concede, but I'm still not saying I did it. So, you know, some tactical, pardon me, advantages to pleading no contest.
1: Yeah. And a lot of times, you know, just in layman terms, man, just in my experiences of people, you know, friends and family and things like that who've had to go through the system, a lot of times when you plead, you know, no contest, there's a kind of a stair step. You plead guilty. A lot of times they give you a little lesser slap on the wrist because it's like, oh, you're apologizing.
0: You're giving us something. We give you something.
1: Something,
0: yeah.
1: Right.
0: Yeah.
1: No contest is kind of in the middle, you know, compared to not guilty. And if you're found guilty, then they kind of put the little smacking on you a little more. Those are the odds, the percentages that normally happen, at least in my experiences. So, yeah, it's going to be interesting when it comes to the players and how they move and groove, because you know what's going to happen, right? The Grant Cones of the world, somebody's going to ask a question, and they're going to have to beat around the bush. These are the things that Grant Cone and Brandon Ayuk and outsiders and Allen.
0: It's fair, you know, though, isn't it?
1: Absolutely. And that's the thing is,
0: whomever.
1: And that's the point is, you're going to have to answer these questions. You jump on a podcast, somebody's going to ask you, man, what's up with your owner?
0: Especially when you have the first game of the year.
1: Definitely. In Australia.
0: Yeah.
1: You know, are you to be trusted over there? And we know how difficult Australia is to, you know, get a visa and come in. They don't play around. You know, just happened to one of the boxers here that I was following last couple of months. And they were like, no. And he didn't even have, he had something, I don't want to say minor because you don't know what, you never know how much is going to play out. But it wasn't something as society looks as major. They still wouldn't let him come in the country. So it happens.
0: Sorry, I needed a moment. I just thought of a down under joke. Uh-oh. But anyway, not doing it. Not doing it.
1: Why do you know? I'm refraining.
0: Not, you know, going to try to blame it on the power station or anything like that.
1: Sir.
0: Or, you know, any of that.
1: Tippy toeing, just a little tippy toe.
0: The one thing I'll tell you honestly that really caught my eye was that he was taken into custody after a law enforcement agent from the Mahoning Valley Human Trafficking Task Force determined that York had in his possession his cellular device, which was used to arrange the criminal act. So, you know, anytime you're talking about human trafficking, it's like, oh, wow. That's where it gets obviously way beyond anything silly and beyond seriousness of it. So, I will anxiously await the 49ers, how they decide to respond to this. I would have to think their statement today is an indication that in the short term and for probably as long as they're able to, they're just going to like, you know what happened. We're good. We're not responding. We're not taking any questions on it.
1: Well, it's interesting for me in this form. This is the highest of the highest that you can be when it comes to the 49ers organization. Mm-hmm. You're the owner. You married into the family. You took over as sole owner, 6 years ago, so 2020. So there's no one higher than you. I mean, what you going to do, relieve your own self? No, probably not, especially, you know, why would I give you something on the basis that I'm pleading no contest?
0: Right.
1: But my question becomes, how do the players react to it? And honestly, do they even care?
0: Yeah, they may not.
1: Yeah.
0: And I'm sure that's, look, guys, we have a game coming up in a couple weeks. don't, you got any questions, let us know, but it doesn't affect what we're doing.
1: Right.
0: Yeah. But does Jed York have to, you know, negotiate with the league? Does he have to say, look, is it better if I step aside and, you know, if I say I'm going to undergo counseling, does that help? Or, you know, the league at the very least, I think would have to suspend him for at least a brief period. I mean, don't they have to do something?
1: What happened with Ursay?
0: I meant to look that up a Kraft?
1: Little bit. No, or Ursay. No, what Ursay? Didn't he have a DUI before he passed?
0: I don't want to say I'm not exactly sure, but that tracks.
1: Let's see here. Hold on. Let's triple check. Mm-hmm. He was arrested for driving under the influence in 2014. Mm-hmm. He pleaded to misdemeanor. He pleaded guilty. He got received 6 years of probation. He was suspended by the NFL for 6 games. Mm-hmm. So there you go right there. Let's look up Kraft real fast. Because honestly, when you really sit down and think about it, Whitey, I think the league is going to have to do something, right?
0: Mm-hmm.
1: But
0: because
1: what does it truly affect?
0: Well, I think that's a great question. And to me, it's just all about any league, and they're trying to appear as if they care. They're trying to appear to fans and also to sponsors that, look, we're morally grounded people. I can't say for certain that they don't care, but I think a lot of it is about, it's from a business standpoint. It's like, you have to show that we are family friendly business. We care about this type of thing. So I think that's honestly the main benefit. As far as how does a league benefit if they suspend a guy or not? They don't, but it's all about, you know, appearances, which are important to the Shield.
1: We were having the conversation last week when it comes to the NBA and of course the LA Clipper situation and Kawhi Leonard, what's going on there. And I think we've all kind of come into, you know, maybe an agreement in the fact that the NBA is going to probably tap the bottom of the of the Clippers.
0: Yeah.
1: And maybe even Kawhi. That's kind of the way I see this. You know, mm-hmm. I don't really know what's the max, as you said, when it comes to the look, the feel. We know the NFL, as you said, they want to have that, the observation of fans, right? Are like, oh yeah, we're family friendly.
0: Yeah.
1: And,
0: yeah.
1: And we're on,
0: you're
1: the up
0: shocked.
1: And up.
0: Oh, we're shocked too. We're going to do something about it.
1: So I could definitely see something happening, especially after the case plays out. I was looking to see what Kraft
0: is not. Yeah.
1: Yeah. Yeah. The charges dropped.
0: Roger Goodell has not imposed any discipline on Robert Kraft because the league's personal conduct investigation was halted when Florida prosecutors dropped a misdemeanor charge against him.
1: Yeah, and Kraft pled not guilty.
0: I think that's applicable here because one of the things I've noticed in all my years, 500, 600 years, whatever, just covering sports, there was a time when owners tended to act a little more, the commissioners acted a little more independently of the owners. And the commissioners would come in and go, look, I got to take care of the game here. Now, more than ever, the commissioners work for the owners. So when it's time to discipline an owner, which we're seeing now in the case of Ballmer, the commissioners are like, well, what do you want me to do? You know?
1: Yeah.
0: So that could come into play here too, depending on, you know, 49ers legally, how do they pursue this? Do they try to, you know, do they try to get the charges dropped or something? That'll go a long ways towards dictating what the organization, what the league are going to do. Bottom line is, you know, they got a football game this week from the football player standpoint.
1: Yeah.
0: This week, but coming up.
1: Coming up, right.
0: Yeah.
1: You have to keep marching forward.
0: Yeah. If they do have a game this week, but it's preseason. Yeah.
1: Yeah. If you put it on the pads, no matter what, you have to keep marching forward. The organizational, hierarchy and how it's played out, that's to be seen down, mm-hmm. down the future when it comes to, you know, York and the ownership group and how they approach that when it comes to legal issues. Mm-hmm. But as far as on the football side, I just think we're at the point where, you know, it's almost non-effective, but if it starts to bleed into the locker room, then you have a conversation. There's a lot of wily veterans in there with the 49ers. Again, when we go back to contractual situations that they've had over the last 4 or 5 years on top of the IU situation, I'm not exactly sure that they're you know, brand new to outside endeavors affecting what's going on. So I don't really expect anything to happen on the football side, but I'm very interested to see what the league does. I mean, I'll go out on a limb right now and say Jed York would probably be the owner after when it's all said and done.
0: Oh, yeah.
1: You know?
0: Yeah.
1: I mean, unless the NFL finds something over the top, then we're having a different conversation. Just from the reports that we're getting at the moment, I feel pretty good in stating that I think Jed York will be the owner when it's all said and done.
0: And by the way, there's only two jokes about the substation in the chat, but they're both from the same person.
1: Hey, that's cool.
0: So
1: do it for us.
0: Showing restraint.
1: Yeah, do it for us, man.
0: Even if the league came in and said, we're suspending Jed York for this season, I don't know that they will, but something like that. It's a bad look, but you know, it doesn't really impact your football operations.
1: It shouldn't. Right. It shouldn't. Unless it's weak. You know, it's ready to crumble anyway. We've seen, and I'm really trying to take myself. I mean, the Kraft situation didn't affect the Patriots at all.
0: Right.
1: I don't remember Jim Irsay affecting the Colts. Now, I'm not saying the Colts were on the highest level at the time at 2014, but they were pretty good.
0: But you think they do have to do something.
1: Of course.
0: Because again, and I know we talk about this a lot. It's like anytime somebody, whoever it is in sports, and they're accused of doing something, wait, we don't know what they did and you don't know the circumstances. But in a case like this, when you're talking about ownership and league and they're selling us things, then the implication to me as part of that agreement is we are selling you things because, and you can trust us because we're, you know, we're solid. We're solid citizens. Well, wait, if you're going to sell me something now and then I'm finding out something like this, I feel like, all right, you owe me something. That's just the way I look at it.
1: I got you. I would say, has the reality set in with fans that understand that this is a money business? I'd be very interested to hear a lot of fans' reaction in that. 916-339-1140. Do you, because, I mean, when you really think about this, Whitey, all NFL organizations have had some downfalls, pitfalls, black eyes, so to say, right?
0: That's, and humans tend to do that, don't
1: very
0: we?
1: True, yeah. Right? Because we're imperfect.
0: Yeah.
1: To the best of my knowledge, I would imagine most fans look at it and say, well, that's more on a personal level. And then, and of course, it depends on what it is. We've seen players do horrific things. Do you remove your fandom from that team because of one player or because of one owner? I would say sometimes yes, right? The John Fisher situation, albeit it's not illegal, some of the things that he's doing, just the way that he runs it and the way he's operated has caused people like myself to kind of turn a blind eye to that organization. It's not the players' fault, as we've said on this show plenty of times. Feel bad for the players. You always reiterate that when it comes to the A's and them playing at Sutter.
0: Oh, yeah.
1: And the way they're going about it and just the position that the players, the coaches, and the, as you say, the baseball operation people have been put in. Now, outside of that, you kind of look at it from a different standpoint, but you also understand that it is business. This is big business. So it always, I always question the fact of how much personal versus how much of my fandom versus how much I'm trying to mix all this into the pot and say, well, you know, I'm going to kind of stay away from that because of that person's personal issues.
0: Yeah. I think to me, Jay, you're leading us logically to the Deshaun Watson conversation.
1: Yes.
0: Which is a situation going on now where he said he was getting booed and he said he didn't think it was cool. He was getting booed and he came out today and said, oh, I didn't mean to go after the fans. And he seems to think that it's personal and fans are booing him because of his performance. And, you know, there's lots of reasons why people could be booing him.
1: Yeah.
0: And he's been named the starter. And Dan Orlovsky went off. I don't know if you saw this.
1: I didn't.
0: Orlovsky went off on ESPN today, went off on the whole thing and said, I can't believe that he is their starter. And he said, Browns fans should not go to the games. Is that on ESPN?
1: That's the question.
0: Yeah.
1: I think that's what I say. Does one person versus an organizational issue affect your fandom? You know, can you withstand a star quarterback and his actions out off the field? Can that cause you to say, you know what? I think I'm out because the organization standing behind that individual, allowing them to continue to play, be a part of that team, lead their team as a quarterback. Does that make you say, I'm clocking out on this?
0: I also think, Jay, as far as the 49ers go, if we're being, you know, totally above board here, I think it's worse for them because let's face it, they kind of hold themselves. I'm not saying they hold themselves to a higher standard, but they appear to be sometimes like, We're better than you. Yeah. You know, it's like, well, no, you're not. And that kind of flies in the face of that, which is, it's obviously going to be embarrassing to any organization, but especially embarrassing to an organization that kind of holds itself in that regard.
1: perception is reality.
0: Yeah.
1: Right. Mm-hmm. And there are some, just like we talk about blue bloods in college, there's definitely some blue bloods in the NFL, the Cowboys, the Packers, the Steelers, the 49ers, so on and so forth. They definitely are viewed as a cut above the rest.
0: Yeah.
1: You know, if you're talking about organizational value, that's the reason why the Cowboys are at the height. That's why the 49ers were up there. That's why you see the Dodgers compared to, you know, there's no disrespect. And I hate that when you say no disrespect, but here comes the disrespect, right? No disrespect, but to the Titans or the Jags, they're probably not held at a high value as close to the Cowboys for a good reason.
0: Right.
1: So I'm with you. I get it. And these are the things, these are the lumps that you have to take as far as your fandom when it comes to your team or anyone on your team, you know, having these issues.
0: Yeah, I agree with Rajiv here in the chat. He says it's an embarrassing look for the fan base at the moment, but unless something really, really terrible comes out of it, it'll pass. And it probably will. You know, there's always going to be the jokes.
1: For sure.
0: 4 years from now, there will be the jokes anytime somebody says something about Jed York, but it's going to pass.
1: No doubt. No doubt.
0: He at least still has to do something.
1: Yeah. He, his family in the league, they're going to have to figure out, you know, what happens here and down the road as a fan. And this is, and I guess this was part of the question that I'm asking, Whitey, is as a fan, I could really care less about his personal life. But as a fan, now the to any fan that's out there of the 49ers, I can understand you now questioning your fandom for that team, that organization, because of what the owner may stand for. And we don't know, you know, how it's going to play out in court. And that's the question. I mean, I'm good with that. But if we're sitting here talking about as a fan, I'm embarrassed. Like, I don't, I mean, not to be, you know, I guess not empathetic or whatever, but why would I care about what's going on with my owner personally?
0: Yeah, maybe you wouldn't. It's an individual thing. To me, it is. Sure. It's just, it is. To me, it's embarrassing. It's like, how could you, you know.
1: As a fan?
0: Yeah.
1: So you're embarrassed for Jed York or you're embarrassed for the 49ers?
0: I think it's embarrassing for the owner, and some of that reflects on the organization, but more for, and I think you could even say, well, man, this guy, you count on him to make important decisions. How did he make such a bad decision? I do think it's embarrassing.
1: As a fan.
0: Yeah. Yeah. Yeah.
1: Got you.
0: And bottom line, ultimately, yeah, you move on, but it's going to be a little while. It's going to leave a little bit of a mark depending on what the, now the league has to decide. Well, do we want to draw this out? Or do we want to have people waiting for our decision on this? Or do we want to just get in there and get it over with? And, you know, they're figuring all that out against the backdrop of that first game of the year.
1: Yeah. Well,
0: do you want Jed York there, you know, or not? You know, seriously.
1: Right. Scooty, we would say, how is it going to play out in court? The case is already closed, pled no contest. Yeah, but it's still not done. If you think it's done, man, you're not familiar with the system, bro.
0: Yeah. I mean, it could. The 49ers could do something, but he's right. I mean, it pretty much
1: looks like it's
0: open and shut.
1: Black and white is done, but you still have to do some things to make sure it's tight.
0: Mm-hmm.
1: How about that? Should say that.
0: Mm-hmm.
1: Yeah.
0: Mm-hmm.
1: And then you start to get it to the court of the league too.
0: Mm-hmm.
1: Right. So that it's never done, man, until it's done. Let's just say that. It's just beginning. Oof. How about that?
0: Surprise, surprise, huh? Surprise, surprise. Hmm.
1: Scoop also said, who really cares about the Jed York thing? Laugh out loud. I don't know. I know I don't. He didn't assault anyone. Leave him alone. So like I said, I think there's a percentage of, you know, fans who are going to be like, yeah, I don't know if I could really rock with a team or an organization because of the way my ownership group is maneuvering and acting. But I would venture to say it's probably going to be a higher percentage.
0: I get that.
1: Of people who are going to be like, man, this doesn't affect me.
0: That obviously is 100% valid. Of course, you don't need me to say that, but there's still, all right, well, how does the league can't take that approach. So what are they going to do?
1: Right.
0: And how is that going to look? That to me is the next Nike to drop on this.
1: Is it a Nike?
0: What else is there now?
1: Plenty. New Balance is hot in baseball right now.
0: Mm-hmm.
1: I mean, they're everywhere.
0: What's the hottest football cleat?
1: Probably the Deons right now.
0: All right.
1: Nike DT Air Max.
0: Mm-hmm.
1: Yeah. I mean, for the last couple of years, people have been trying to get their hands, and now you see them in all kind of different colors. And you know, Prime is hot right now.
0: Mm-hmm. Yeah. But Shadur's not the starter.
1: Nah, he's not, man.
0: Yeah.
1: He's not.
0: All right, more on all that. Thank you for your participation. Appreciate it. And I know Jay wants to get back to the Kings as soon as possible here. We have now from ESPN their forecast for the upcoming NBA season. A little premature, isn't it? We'll see what they think of your Kings next. Sactown Sports.
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2: Alan Stiles is on the deferred portion of his paternity leave, so he's going to be away for a bit. We look forward to his return. We're just watching, or I'm watching anyway, in here, baseball here, the Little League World Series. Japan is playing Czechia. And speaking of Japan, Jay, over the weekend, I was in the Bay Area, and Shinya had one of her cousins from Japan visiting, and he brought a couple of his friends, and they're like college-age kids. And they didn't all speak great English, and one of the kids, you know, they couldn't believe all the food, and they just enjoyed all the food. But one poor kid, he had the cheese, you know, and I guess he'd never had it, and he actually ate some of the wax. You know, they covered the cheese.
3: Ah.
2: He didn't know.
3: Yeah, so yeah,
2: oh,
3: yeah.
2: That's okay. You can, it's all right. Yeah, that's okay. You didn't know. You could spit it out, which he didn't, so I think he ate it.
3: Okay. You know, was he feeling okay, though?
2: I think so.
3: Okay. Well,
2: yeah.
3: You know.
2: Mm-hmm.
3: Keep marching, baby.
2: That's right.
3: Onward
2: that's,
3: and upward.
2: That's how you learn.
3: That's it.
2: We should have explained that. But there's a kid on a Japanese Little League team named Yunosuke Yabe, and he went yard in the first inning, Jay. Boom!
3: Big left-handed
2: hitter. Yeah. And I saw something that, this may make me a jerk, but I can't help it. They show the replay, and he's round in second, come around third base, and of course he slaps hands with the third base coach,
3: mm-hmm.
2: and he slaps hands with the third baseman on the Czechia team.
3: Mm-hmm.
2: I ain't having that, Jay.
3: You don't like that, huh?
2: No, I honestly don't.
3: Ah.
2: If that, you know, I'm sorry if that makes me a bad guy. I'm not saying you gotta, like, scowl at him, but, hey, good hit. No!
3: You don't do all the handshaking and the high
2: before
3: fives,
2: the game,
3: huh?
2: After yeah. the game.
3: Okay.
2: Not between the lines.
3: I understand where you're coming from.
2: Yarbird on me. How's my pitcher going to feel if I'm like, hey, good hit. Wow, you mashed it. Honestly, I don't like that.
3: I got you. But look, I'm not here to argue that either. I'm probably more in your boat. I think we're rowing the same way. But I do think there are a few different instances where you can say, like, if somebody go 4-for-4, 3 bombs and a triple, you know, you got to
2: least say, maybe he goes by, you know, and you got to
3: yeah,
2: hey,
3: yeah, say
2: hey,
3: what's nice happening. Yeah.
2: Yeah. You know, put your hat down. Tip it. Hey,
3: okay.
2: Like, hey, yeah. The first inning.
3: But you ain't slapping fingerprints.
2: I don't want my players doing that. You know?
3: Like okay, but say, what if Jay, you're one of the players? What if you're on third base?
2: Then I'll watch them go around, okay. And I'm like, let's get the next guy out.
3: Gotcha.
2: I might not say guy, but you know? Hey, okay, good. But we're competing, Jay. That's part of what you're learning. We're competing with them. We shake hands. We play hard. We try to beat them. Game's over. We shake hands again.
3: Yeah. I'm with you. I'm just trying to play a little devil's advocate for the people out there who's all about the participation ribbon. And, you know, we're teaching sportsmanship, Mr. Gleason. You know, and sportsmanship can be carried within the lines, too. Now, me and you, please, mm-hmm. man. I might not even shake your hand after the game.
2: I know. We've talked about that.
3: Please, man. I've been plenty instances where people didn't want to shake my hand.
2: Mm-hmm.
3: But you could chew on that a little bit. So, yeah, I'm good with either one. I'm more in your boat in the fact of I'm cool. Hey, man, salute.
2: If a guy gets hurt or something, like, hey, you help him up. Hey, I want to help you. But when he just goes yardbird on me, you know, boom, and it was a big shot, Jay.
3: On your teammate?
2: Damn.
3: Your brethren?
2: Yeah. Oh, good one. No.
3: So what if you're the
2: Tommy,
3: pitcher?
2: Tommy, we don't do that, Tommy.
3: So what if you're the pitcher and you see that? Then what are you doing?
2: I'm probably going to talking to my teammate, you know?
3: As soon as you hit the dugout, we need a conversation.
2: We're gonna have words, I was going to say talk to the skip, but no, you talk. I'm talking to the third baseman.
3: And then if you're the skip, what are you doing when they come in?
2: If I'm the skip, I'm telling the pitcher, I got this.
3: I got you.
2: I feel you. I got this.
3: Mm-hmm.
2: Tommy, you know, that's great that you're in the spirit of competition and you're a good sport, but we're not happy he did that. We're trying to win the game.
3: We're not
2: right?
3: celebrating.
2: Right.
3: Yeah.
2: Yeah. And that's okay.
3: Definitely okay.
2: Yeah. They shouldn't be cheering for us if we hit one over the fence either, Tommy. That's an important lesson for the young third baseman from Czechia. That's part of it. It should be a learning experience.
3: At this age, yes.
2: Yeah.
3: Sure. And
2: the guy in Japan hits a home run and the Chechen third baseman's throwing his hat in the air. Oh, yay. Wow. Good one. Not on my watch.
3: Not on your watch. Coach Gleason ain't having it.
2: No.
3: I'm with you, man. I'm with you. Believe me. I'm in the same boat as you, man.
2: Mm-hmm.
3: Next thing you know, somebody hits a bomb, he's throwing his hat in the air.
2: Yeah. Woo! Doing backflips. And I'm not just saying that because I'm looking for something to talk about on the radio. When I saw that today, I was like, oh, no.
3: It offended you?
2: Yes.
3: Yeah.
2: Here's something to talk about on the radio. ESPN has come out, for some reason, they've come out now with their season projections for the NBA season. West standings projection. The contenders. San Antonio, OKC, Denver, Houston, Minnesota. They've got them as the contenders, the five contenders in the West. The play-in group. Lakers 6, Blazers 7. You had something on the Blazers you saw today, huh?
3: Yeah, well, I don't know if we want to peel the curtain back, but the Kings are doing the Rick Adelman, and so are the Blazers.
2: Oh, that's right. Yeah. That's right. Mm-hmm. Yeah, yeah. 8, Phoenix Suns, 9, Warriors, 10, Jazz, which means you know where the Kings are. Bottom 5, 11, Clippers, 12, Mavericks, 13, Grizz, 14, Pelicans, 15 Kings.
3: Got us dead last?
2: 19 and 63.
3: Oh, that's ugly. Man, was this a panel?
2: I believe it is. Okay. Tim McMahon wrote about the projected bottom dwellers. Grizzlies and Kings are relying heavily on rookie lottery picks. Both franchises anticipate growing pains after committing to building around young cores. That's where the Kings are right now. It's not so much people writing about them saying, yeah, they're not very good. It's more like just accepted. Like, yeah, that's what they are right now. That's where they are. They're just not very good.
3: I could take that, though. I prefer the, hey, listen, they're building on some things that they believe may work compared to, yeah, they're just bottom dwellers.
2: Mm-hmm.
3: I can take that. I can accept that.
2: Mm-hmm.
3: Because you've put yourself in that situation. Sometimes you got to look yourself in the mirror and understand your direction, right? And what you are guilty of talking about Jed York. So I think it comes to the point of, if it's me, I'm good with the way Tim, and it was Tim McMahon who wrote that personally.
2: He wrote that, but you're paragraph. Right. It's NBA insiders did the whole, put the whole piece together.
3: Yeah, shouts out to Tim, I guess, softening the blow for us compared to, yeah, this team is trash and they ain't going to win nothing and they're going in the wrong direction. Because normally, I feel like that's what we hear. When we hear, you know, observations and breakdowns of the Sacramento Kings, it's the, oh, yeah, this team has no hope. They're not going anywhere. Next 5 years, all you can do is pray, wish, and hope. And when it's all said and done, they got the best fans in the league. And, oh, man, the G1C is beautiful. Like, that's all we normally hear.
2: 19 and 63, though. I mean, that would mean all those people that all assumed, oh, 21 and a half, I got that. Easy.
3: Well, only Schmalen was, you know, only Schmalen and a handful of other people were probably riding with that.
2: Actually, I remember that. You and I both, when it came out, you and I both said, everyone else was over.
3: Yeah.
2: Yeah, that's right. I do remember you and I were like, I wouldn't do anything if I didn't have to.
3: No. Sometimes you just don't play the board.
2: Mm-hmm.
3: You know, you don't have to, you don't have to participate in everything, Whitey. Sometimes you can observe.
2: Mm-hmm.
3: So if for me, I mean, it's right on the border. And that's the that's the one thing about Vegas. They do a great job of setting that over underline right where it needs to be.
2: Right in that sweet spot.
3: I mean, they are.
2: How do they do it?
3: They do a very good job. I have no clue.
2: Well, how they do it is it's all rigged. Oh, how do they do it? It's all fixed. It's all rigged.
3: Well, I mean,
2: I'm kidding.
3: You said it.
2: Yeah, we're joking. Here's a question of the day today. 339-1140, 1-800-920-1140. Of course, you can call about anything, but here's our proposed question of the day. Which ex-king is most likely to win a ring first?
3: Okay.
2: I have them ranked this way. Fox / Barnes, because they're both on the same team. I have Davion second.
3: Miami.
2: Harder. Yeah. If I spent more time on it, I might move that around. DeRozan, Halliburton, and then Schroeder, Keon, and maybe even Miasketa, who we kind of forget about him. By the way, Bill Simmons. I don't watch his podcast much. I see clips, and I know it's phenomenally successful. I'm not saying I have anything against it. Just honestly, I don't dedicate a lot of time to watching it, but I see the clips. And he apparently now has come all the way back around for what that's worth on the Jaylen Brown trade. He's a big Boston guy. Right. He's like, this is the worst thing ever. And I was like, I'm on board now with the Paul George trade. So that's interesting.
3: Well, you know, sometimes when you have a little time to convince your own self, you're going to, especially when you're a fan of the team.
2: Fan's going
3: to
2: fan.
3: Come on now, baby. It don't matter what level you are. You're still a fan. So Doesn't surprise me. Doesn't surprise me, especially a Celtic fan.
2: Yeah.
3: When have Celtic fans ever done wrong? When have the Celtics ever done wrong to a Celtics fan? Even when they weren't winning, it's the, well, you know, they're doing a little building. They're trying to make some moves. We got some OG veterans. Oh, Paul Pierce has been fantastic. I mean, you know, you can always convince yourself as a fan that your team is, for the most part, on the up and up, looking up.
2: Here are the East projections real quickly here from ESPN's insiders. 1, Knicks. 2, Detroit. 3, Cleveland. 4, Philly. 5, they have Boston. They have the play-in group, Atlanta, Miami, Toronto, Indiana, Orlando. The bottom 5, sorry, Jay, Charlotte.
3: Charlotte.
2: Washington, Chicago, Milwaukee, and Brooklyn. Luckily, the Kings, if this is accurate, will not have the worst record in the league because they have Brooklyn at 18-64.
3: Ooh, that's ugly. And for the record, I no longer like Charlotte as an NBA pass league, a league pass team anymore. LaMelo's gone, so they're dead to me.
2: He was kind of the whole deal for
3: you. Yeah, it's over with. And I mean, you know, I can't really jump on Minnesota's bandwagon, so I'm done. Good riddance.
2: Good for you.
3: Yes, sir.
2: Good for you.
3: Yeah.
2: The Nuggets convinced DeMar he'll be a good fit in Denver. Are they right? We'll look at that when we come back to Sacktown Sports.
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0: telling you, if I'm the manager of Chechnya, I'm telling, I don't know, he's probably Carl with a K, K-A-R-E-L, you know, Carl. I'm telling Carl, you chart pitches next game. He's You're going to be cheering the other team like that. That's great.
1: He's on the book.
0: Yeah.
1: Mm-hmm. You're not a key book?
0: I don't. Score? I never done that. Scorekeeping, I know, but charting pitches, I actually don't know what they do.
1: Yeah. Charting pitches, I've never done. I never learned how to do score book until I got to college, my freshman year, and they're like, oh, yeah, you're not playing. Go ahead and keep this book, fella. Keep this book, fella. Mm-hmm. That was the first time I had ever learned how to keep a score book. I was like, man, this is.
0: Not I'm going to game tonight. Nerds. I might keeping score. I don't know.
1: You got paperwork? You got your book?
0: I don't. Oh, okay. I like to get the souvenir scorecard. Oh, okay. But my daughter Lonnie is going tonight. We're going to watch Ryan Kreidler playing against A's. And in fact, Mark Kreidler is going to join us top of the hour. Mark Kreidler spent a lot of time coaching youth baseball. So I'm going to ask him what he thinks. If like if that guy should be benched. For high five and the guy on the other team.
1: Sharp pitches, but, baby.
0: Yes, yes. Go or just, you know what? Stay home. Just stay home next game.
1: Hey.
0: Yeah.
1: Got to stay at the hotel?
0: Yeah.
1: It's a long way to what come
0: game?
1: And stay.
0: And think
1: stay.
0: About it.
1: Okay.
0: Think about which team you want to win the game, he Carl.
1: He can't at least be up there with the fans or something?
0: He can after, you know, one game. And that might be it. You know, you're right. If we lose that game or we lose this game, we might be going home back to Chechia as it is. But I'll see what Mark Kreidler thinks of that. But anyway, yeah, my mom taught me how to keep score, and I taught my daughter. So sometimes when I go to the game with Lonnie, who loves baseball, we keep score. So we'll see.
1: Really?
0: Yeah, we'll see.
1: I've never seen an affinity for that.
0: Yeah, I know. You definitely draw a lot of attention if you're keeping score of the game. People are like, ooh, OG. Seriously, you know, because people just don't do it.
1: Yeah, no, they don't.
0: Have better things to do.
1: Yeah, I mean, you know, be on their phones, right?
0: Mm-hmm.
1: Yeah.
0: The worst is when you're, yeah, and then you do this, and then you realize, and I just missed like two batters.
1: I have no idea. You would have got a snow cone, baby. Yeah. Would have got the frozen lemonade.
0: I wasn't paying attention. Here I'm trying to say, well, you got to really pay attention. So yeah. Anyway, I've been paying attention to this course. We've all been paying attention to the saga of DeMar DeRozan. He has agreed to sign with the Nuggets. 1 year, $3.9 million deal. I mentioned this because I think this is really interesting. DeMar landed on the Nuggets after he talked to Miami, Washington, and New Orleans. And according to Shams, the Nuggets front office and coaches made a strong recruitment effort in recent weeks to get DeRozan on board. They showed him how he would complement Jokic and Jamal Murray as an additional playmaker. And then he gives the Nuggets a veteran backcourt presence after sending Peyton Watson to Cleveland. So that's just interesting to me that Denver had to get in there and go, look, DeMar, this is what you do and this is what we need. And it's going to be a seamless fit. I think they're going to probably struggle a little bit defensively, but he is an underrated playmaker. I had no idea he was as good of a passer as he was until he came here. It's like, oh my goodness. That's tough for Denver. You know, they're trying to save money. They lose some good players, but I'll be really interested to see if DeMar can't make another run at the postseason, maybe deep in the postseason here before he says, okay, I've had enough.
1: Well, I think he's definitely going to help the Nuggets. For me, DeMar helps anybody in the NBA. He's just a heck of a ball player, especially on the offensive side. Defensively, yeah. I mean, you shoot by Murray, you get through Jokic, you got
0: he's
1: DeMar.
0: 37.
1: Yeah. Well, I mean, he's still an asset.
0: Yes, right? Yes.
1: Hence why Denver was trying to recruit him or did recruit him. Mm-hmm. Defensively, they're in trouble, though. We talked about their bench last week. I just don't see it with them. It's in that ESPN article that you read before we went to break. Mm-hmm. They had them as one of the five contenders in the NBA, which I found a little interesting.
0: Yeah, they have them at 51-31, third in the West.
1: Wow. Wow, that's interesting. Mm-hmm. I think outside looking in right now, they'd be a little lower for me. Defensively, I don't really see what's going on. They're going to struggle, especially if he is a starter. And I would imagine even closing out the games, he's probably going to be one of the guys that's on the court too. So if you put Murray, him, and Jokic, three out of the five, you already have a problem.
0: Mm-hmm.
1: Now, it depends on what Cam Johnson, hopefully he's healthy, you know, and Aaron Gordon at the same time. Aaron Gordon's a pretty good defender, especially at the rim. Cam Johnson, I know, you know, you're a fan.
0: I am a fan.
1: Yeah, I don't really know what he brings to the table too much defensively.
0: Lockdown defensively.
1: I figured you were going to say that.
0: He's not as good as he was.
1: Used to be.
0: He can guard either forward position, just not as well as he used to.
1: I figured you were going to go that way, hence why I was beating around the bush to kind of set you up a little bit. And so, you know, going to be interesting. They definitely got some talent. Anytime you got Jokic and, you know, when Murray's cooking, it's hard to beat him.
0: Yeah. Cam, I think in some ways is like their Keegan. And I know Cam's older, but for them to really be as good as they want to be, they'd need Cam to get back to what he was, you know, with Phoenix.
1: And what was that?
0: Nets. I mean, he was a good scorer with the Nets, especially. He shot the three ball really well and he scored because on that team, they didn't really have a lot of other scores. But for both of them, it's about defending at a high level and making threes.
1: Yeah. Got to hit the shot, right? Mm-hmm. Especially from behind the arc.
0: Yeah.
1: I mean, they're going to be good. I have them penciled in the playoffs. I'm not sure if I have them three. The other part about that, too, as I was sitting there listening, man, the West is, I guess, as tough as we believe the West is going to be. They may have a lot of teams as you, and here we go with the Whitey phrase, a jumble bucket.
0: Yeah.
1: They probably have a lot of teams that look the same, maybe not the highest top end, I won't say talent, but maybe the highest top end, you know, when it comes to championship aspirations. Like, there's probably one or two of the teams. But at this very moment, do you consider Minnesota a championship contender?
0: I don't, but obviously, you know, they made a bold move, so I could see how it could work. I don't think it will, but to your point, to me, there's a thicket of teams, maybe a notch below Minnesota, that are either younger teams that the rebuild hasn't quite caught yet, or older teams, like the Warriors being a classic example.
1: Yeah.
0: In a way, you know, even though the Warriors are declining and Utah is rising, they're kind of in that same thicket of teams. Like, I'm not sure how good they are right now.
1: Jumble bucket, exactly.
0: Yeah. Like, yeah.
1: The Spurs, the Thunder, are you adding Denver on that level? Are both of those teams kind of separated themselves?
0: Yeah, honestly, they just have contenders. I would have a pretty big gap between Spurs and Thunder and then whoever else, whether that's Houston or Denver or Minnesota.
1: I think those three are kind of in the same spot for me. Mm-hmm. So, you know, the two are the outliers. Then you have those three teams, and you can throw another one in there if you feel like it. And then after that, it's kind of the next wave of teams, which is the Lakers,
0: maybe,
1: you
0: know, Portland,
1: depending on what, maybe, you know, maybe Phoenix. Mm-hmm. Yeah, who knows what you're getting with those guys. So it's going to be interesting to see how this all plays out. But for me, it's Spurs, OKC. Has the East surpassed the West when it comes to championship contending teams on paper?
0: I think that's going to depend on, you know, Cleveland and Detroit, and they don't even have Miami, a top five team. But I'm not sure how good Detroit looked like kind of a paper tiger last year.
1: I agree.
0: You know, big record. They got in the playoffs like, oh, they're not that good.
1: Yeah, but you know how it goes. You got to learn, right? Mm-hmm. You have to walk the plank. Mm-hmm. You know, when the pirate puts you out there on the plank, you got to walk it to see if you can stand it. So that was really kind of their first year at being at the top. So now we'll see how it plays out their third year, because they made the playoffs the year before, right? Or play in, I think. So we'll see how it plays.
0: Do you know? This is not pleasant. I mean, make jokes about it, but when they would have people walk the plane, you just walk into the ocean, they sail off without you? Is that all?
1: To the best of my knowledge, I mean, maybe a couple of my pirate partners.
0: Yeah. And why don't they just throw you over and walk the plane?
1: Because that's no good. It's no good.
0: Uh-huh.
1: Because this is the thing. Part of it is you walking to your death.
0: What if I say I ain't walking the plane?
1: Then we just shoot you.
0: Okay. And in the movies, they always have like a bunch of sharks waiting.
1: Right. Always. There's always three sharks swimming around, just waiting for you, your chum.
0: Uh-huh.
1: But yeah, I don't know if that's the pirate feeling of, we feel a little bit better that we don't have to take care of you. Right. Versus,
0: you're the one that walked off the plane.
1: Right.
0: Nobody made you.
1: It's not on my conscience.
0: All right.
1: And then the other part is, I wonder what was the percentages of people who had to walk the plank versus having your hands free versus your hands being tied. Because depending on the movie or so you watch, sometimes it's tied.
0: Yeah.
1: Sometimes it's like, no, go ahead.
0: You're not going to tie my hands. I'm going to swim around, drink water. Somebody's coming eventually.
1: In the middle of the ocean, baby.
0: Yeah, maybe.
1: No life.
0: You know who's coming to rescue us is Mark Kreidler. He joins us next with his son Ryan in town to play against the A's tonight. Mark Kreidler next, Sackdown Sports.
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0: Well, we have a very special guest joining us. He's been on the show before, but it's been a while. Writer, podcaster, former Baseball Hall of Fame voter, former KHDK show host. His current Substack blog is called The Dope, and he's written three books, the wrestling one, the surfing one, and the other one.
11: What's the wrestling one called, Whitey?
0: The wrestling one is called The Wrestling.
11: That's right.
0: Mark Kreidler with us. Did I get that title right, Mark Kreidler?
12: So close. Actually, closer than you've been in a few years. So you're getting there, and that's exciting. We're going to do this for a few more years, right?
0: Yeah. That was the first one. And then there's Little Gloves, Big Hearts, A Story of Little League Champions. And then Surf's Up, Bro, I think is the surfing one.
12: We retitled that one, I'm Drowning.
0: Okay. All right.
12: It was not as successful as you might imagine.
0: Well, he, all kidding aside, has written three like real legitimate books. You've probably seen them in stores. And Mark, we appreciate your time. I know you're busy. First things first, I know with Ryan in town tonight, it's a big night, but I got to ask you, we're watching the Little League World Series, and you know better than anybody that, you know, I like to joke about this or that, but I'm serious. A kid on Japan, it's a home run in the first inning. He's rounding third, and the third baseman on Chechia like gives him a high five. Cried, you coach youth baseball. We can't have that, can we, during the game?
12: I mean, you don't want to cause an international scene, but probably the third sacker is going to have to come off the field. That's the time when the Little League coach mutes his mic, because you know how much those guys love to go out to the mound because they know they're mic'd up. Yeah. They go out to the mound and they just say, "Hey, I just want to come out here and tell you, you're the best kid in the world." You're like, I get it. You know you're on TV.
0: Yeah.
12: Chechen coach probably walking out there saying, kill the mic.
0: Right.
12: We're going to have a little chat.
0: Yeah.
12: Yeah. Okay. Yeah. No high-fiving.
0: Yeah.
11: I like that. Hey, I'm with you.
0: He knows. He coaches a lot of games.
11: Hey, I'm just, listen, all I'm saying is we're different times, different society, Mark. That's all I'm saying.
12: Yeah. Seriously, those kids, they high-five each other all the time. I actually think it's cool. All kidding aside, it's actually cool. Like, come on, you just did something on the closest thing most of them will ever come to a world stage.
0: Mm-hmm.
12: Take a high five from a kid. And by the way, the third baseman got in the video. I mean, he's no dummy. Mm-hmm. He's in there now.
0: Yeah. Well, I would say with that attitude, your players will never go anywhere. But here we are tonight getting ready to watch. And I'll be out there. And my family, Shinya and Lonnie, be out there. We're watching your son, Ryan, as his twins take on the A's tonight. I know this is, you know, he's been in the majors a while now, but can you share with us what this is like for you, to him, for him to be coming home as a major leaguer and playing in front of the home crowd?
12: Well, it's a little weird, actually. I mean, I think you have to go back to when Sutter Health Park was Wrigley Field, and when the Savages owned the AAA franchise, great owning family, Whitey, as you know. And I think part of it is just they started this tradition a long time ago that I'm sure thrives today. I don't know for a fact, but Ryan's team and teams before him for years were granted use of what was then Wrigley Field.
0: Mm-hmm.
12: When the Rivercats weren't in town, the high school teams would square off. Every high school, I think, in the area got at least one game at Wrigley each year. Usually no more than one, now that I think about it. It was exactly one. is an amazing, cool thing. And Ryan was fortunate to be on varsity, you know, as a younger kid. I mean, he was on varsity starting in ninth grade. So he's already played at Wrigley or at Sutter Health a number of times. So I can't wait to see what his impressions are of seeing it tricked out for Major League Baseball. I asked, it's just coincidental all this, but I did a Q&A with Sactown magazine with Dusty Baker. And I asked him the same thing. I'm like, what's that field like? Because he's there during Rivercats, you know, home series plenty, but he's also there for Major League games. And his immediate answer was, all I can tell you is the grounds crew's unreal. they keep that field playable through two full seasons all summer long in the Sacramento Valley. You got to be kidding me. So I'm fired up to go see what it looks like.
11: You know, it's interesting you say that, Mark, because I was going to ask you about, you know, your perception versus your son's perception of how
1: this thing may all play out and how it looks tonight. Now you know, you coming there as a father compared to at the same time a fan as well. Just your perception of looking at it from, you know, the standpoint of a fan with Major League Baseball here in Sacramento, even though you used to obviously Triple A ball, and then your perception of, are you going to ask Ryan about it too?
12: Oh yeah. I mean, I can't wait to find out from Ryan sort of what the facilities are actually like versus what we're told they're like. I'm sure it doesn't quite line up, but you got to understand the major league players are used to, it's not homogenous. I mean, we were just with Ryan in San Diego this weekend at Petco Park. So that facility is going to be, you know, radically different from this experience. This experience to me, I think, Alan, is more like, and I don't mean this in a demeaning, but this is more like a novelty. Like, all right, all of us worked really hard in our careers to get from AAA to the majors. So what's it going to feel like? Am I going to feel like I'm back in AAA? Or am I going to know when the A's take the field that I'm in a, you know, The Twins are in a struggle to try and stay alive right now. Like, these are major league games, the major league import. So I'm looking forward to seeing what it looks like actually between the white lines when they get going.
0: Mark, this is, I should have told you this. I didn't tell you this. Alan's actually not here today. He's on paternity leave. So that was Jay that asked that question.
12: Oh, Jay, I'm sorry.
0: I didn't.
11: You're good.
0: But as you may know, Jay played baseball at the University of Texas. So he knows a little bit about baseball himself. I want to ask you about.
12: You probably know the whole Clemens family there.
1: Yeah, a bunch of them, actually.
0: I know that. Well, Twins, and, yeah, go ahead.
12: No, I was just going to say Ryan and Cody Clemens have been playing together since, I mean, they were in Toledo together in AAA. So they go back to base. Yeah.
0: Mm-hmm. You mentioned you're in San Diego, and I know the Twins had a rough series against Los Padres. But this, and I know it's baseball, and, you know, things can change day to day. Ryan has really kind of carved out a niche for himself here with the Twins this year, hasn't he?
12: Yeah, I mean, it's been just unreal to watch. And, you know, just because we know each other so well, like, you know, I'm a dad first, mm-hmm. and, you know, you grind through this stuff.
0: Yeah.
12: And Ryan's crawled over broken glass to get here, man. He's had 3 in-season surgeries. He missed a COVID year along with all the other guys who got drafted, you know, right before COVID. And so for him to finally wind up with the team, and it was very unexpected. We didn't know that the Twins would even claim him when he was designated for assignment. And not only did they claim him, but they held him all winter, which at least gave us an idea that they thought they had a way to use him. So the rest is really Ryan. And we're beyond proud, you know, just that he's finding a way to stay in the majors. And I do think everybody who's played at various levels, if you played high school ball, you know, it's hard to make that team. It's hard to get to play a lot. If you played D1 college ball, let alone high level D1 like Jay did, man, that's a grind. Mm-hmm. I mean, it is hard to get on the field. Mm-hmm. And every year they're bringing in a new truckload of guys who cannot wait to take your job. So for Ryan to be able to find a place, be valuable and get used, is it's just incredibly gratifying. And I think my appreciation for Major League Baseball is way beyond what it ever was when I was writing about it, to be honest.
0: Wow.
12: Because I thought I knew a lot more than I did.
1: You know, joined by Mark Kreidler. Mark, I was going to ask you, and I wanted to make sure that I'm glad you kind of opened the door for me to ask it, is have you and your significant other, have you went on the journey with Ryan? Because it is super difficult, as you talked about, to play at a high level in any sport, especially baseball, because there's so many levels until you get to that show. But have you taken a journey with Ryan? Do you feel like you're his father, but do you feel like you've been in a fight with him?
12: Oh, yeah. Oh, yeah. You should ask his mom. it's a battle, man. And I think one of the hard things, I mean, you know, parents want for their kids what they want for themselves. Like, we want it for Ryan because he wants it. And part of it is just when you see things happen that are completely out of your control, which, oh, by the way, is everything.
0: Yeah.
12: You know, once Ryan became a pro, well, even when he got to college, you know, the college coaches were kind of like, hey, that's great. You can drop him off right over here and, you know, and we'll get back to you when the season's over. And, you know, pro ball goes without saying, but I think, yeah, it's really hard because look, whatever level, I was lucky enough to get to coach Ryan when he was a kid, and we had, you know, Little League and we had travel ball. It was all really fun. But at about age 14, he certainly already knew more about ball than I did. So I had to hand him off to other coaches. So really, ever since then, there's nothing I can talk to Ryan about that has anything to do with, if it's technical, he would have to explain it to me first before we could then talk about possible solutions. So we don't talk about that stuff.
0: Hmm.
12: You know, where we're in the grind with him is, you know, how do you feel? You know, what's your living situation? You know, especially in the minors, it was more like, are you in a safe neighborhood? Have you got enough food? Because those guys weren't getting paid anything. And the contracts have improved marginally now that MLB took over all of the minor league operations. But those kids aren't making any money, man. They're trying to figure out how they're going to make a few months of baseball money last for 12 months.
0: Mm-hmm.
12: So I think a lot of that grind is more like, how are you? You know, not really how's your game, because your game is your game. And, you know, Ryan's is good enough to play in Major League Baseball. So I think I'll shut up about it.
0: Mark Kreidler, nice enough to join us. And Ryan and the Twins playing the A's tonight. I don't know if you've heard this story, Mark. You probably haven't. You've probably talked to Keith Hernandez a million times. But apparently, I was reminded of this story when you're talking. Keith Hernandez and his dad had kind of a love-hate thing. But Keith Hernandez's dad knew Keith's swing better than any coach. And Keith would hate it because when he was struggling, he knew he had to go talk to his dad. And he hated having to ask his dad. But his dad always knew, you know, oh, you got to get your shoulder tucked in. And he hated having to do it. But his dad was the guy who knew his swing better than anybody. I want to ask you about baseball next year. And I know some of this relates to Ryan and everything. And you certainly have a stake in it. Do you think we're going to have baseball next year? What's your feeling on all this labor conundrum?
12: Yeah, they'll play.
0: Yeah,
12: because they're not stupid.
0: Really?
12: I mean, honestly, you know, they're not stupid. They're just greedy. Yeah. It's not the same thing.
0: Yeah.
12: So they'll play dumb. And we're talking about the owners.
0: Yes.
12: So the owners will play dumb because it's to their advantage to play dumb, and they'll say, "We just don't understand. We just can't solve this salary problem. Golly, we have this pay disparity. Come on, guys, help us fix it."
0: Mm-hmm.
12: Well, they know there are about five fixes that we could talk about right now. You can change revenue sharing anytime you want to. You don't need the players' input to do it. You can change what the big markets share with the small markets and vice versa. You can raise the salary floor. You don't even need to ask. Rob Manfred changes baseball rules on the fly.
0: Mm-hmm.
12: He says, "Yeah, you know what? We decide we're just going to do the ABS thing."
0: Yeah.
12: All right, fine. The players have such a limited ability to affect any of that stuff that it's comical to see the owners now circle around and say, "Boy, hey, we got to bond together here. This financial disparity is killing us." Man, I just came from San Diego. You want to tell me about the financial disparity? They were nowhere. What they got that nobody else got, they got an owner who decided, screw that. I want to make my team competitive. Lo and behold, not only are they competitive, they're insanely valuable. They just sold at a valuation of $3.9 billion. You don't really have a labor problem.
0: Mm-hmm.
12: You really, really don't. And I think what will happen when I say they'll play is that the owners will do exactly what everyone expects them to do. They will lock out the players probably December 1st, right on schedule, exactly when they're supposed to. It'll drag into the spring because it always does. They'll probably lose some part of camp. But they're not stupid. Baseball's made great strides in the last several years. This game is popular again. TV ratings are good, bordering on great. Local revenue packages are in all sorts of trouble, right? You know, cable cord cutting and all of that has changed that landscape. This is exactly the wrong time to start driving fans away to some other sport. They're not going to do it. They're not that stupid.
0: Yeah. Yeah.
1: Mark, I want to definitely ask you about your thoughts on Major League Baseball acting and operating here in Sacramento and where it may lead us. But one more question about kind of Ryan's, because I always find this a little fascinating. He went to UCLA. Just can you give me your experiences as a parent and watching your son go through the recruitment situation and the process and how it played out as far as for baseball from a parent standpoint?
0: I almost feel like I went through some of that, Mark, with you.
1: Uncle Gleason.
12: Yeah. Fair to say, Uncle Whitey knew a fair amount about what was going on. But I have to say, I got to preface this by saying a lot of what we experienced no longer applies because there was no NIL money.
0: Very true.
12: Were just talking about, you know, scholarship offers, which in and of itself was thrilling. The idea, like when Ryan was in high school, he started getting, you know, scholarship offers, and we started to realize, I think he's going to get to go play college baseball. Like, it, you know, so kind of one thing at a time. And we dealt with some really, really good schools with really, really just top shelf people. So when I brag on UCLA, it's not because Ryan turned down some great offers from some great schools, but he ran into a coach at UCLA, Coach John Savage, who told Ryan what was going to happen. It's exactly what happened. He never wavered from what he said would happen. And that was true in every facet of their operation. I mean, I think that Ryan probably has heard horror stories from some of his teammates who did play college ball, who, you know, wound up in really different situations or got sold on one idea and then found out that the reality was really different. But he didn't have that. And all in all, you know, our biggest thing, honestly, Jay, we just didn't want him to leave the West. Ah. Like, he was, you know, he was talking to TCU at one point. And he's like, man, I really like it out there. And I'm like, no, you don't. You don't like it at all. You've never been to Fort Worth. Like, I can talk you out of this. This is no problem. But his experience was, you know, and Colleen, Ryan's mom can really, she was really all in on this, you know, from the start. She was also, speaking of, you know, grinding, she was the one who was making sure that not only Ryan, but the entire team was, you know, getting properly fed. Because back then they weren't really, when Ryan started college, at least, they weren't as keyed in on the nutritional stuff as they are now. Now it's, I think, a part of every successful college program. Mm-hmm. But we didn't have to contend with any NIL considerations, for which I'm profoundly grateful.
0: Mm-hmm. I know that Jay wants to ask you about Sacramento's baseball future. So before we get to that, did you see this dreary NorCal MLB year coming with both the A's and the Giants being so uncompetitive?
12: No. I'll tell you what. I thought the Giants were in a curious spot because they were upside down in some bad contracts. And they decided to bring a guy straight in from college with really no pro background. And I think there's every reason to think that next year will be better for them, believe it or not. If only because the manager and his staff have such a better idea of how they're going to want to handle the season. With the A's, though, I guess if you could have taken me back in time and said, look, let me run through the guys who are going to get hurt, then we could talk. But I thought the A's were primed to have a serious, you know, I thought they could be a playoff contending team, not necessarily to make it, but a playoff contending team. Mm-hmm. But you look at it, those guys are broken in half, man. You can't. Yeah. They're half the guy. When Ryan was Ryan got called up early in the season, then got sent back to AAA because they had needed a guy. Royce Lewis went on the injured list or something like that. And Ryan went back to AAA. He was there for only a small time before he then got recalled, and he's been in the majors ever since. But in that short time, the Twins AAA affiliate in St. Paul was playing in Vegas, so we went to Vegas to see Ryan there, and half of those guys are now playing on the A's. And I mean, you know, the only guy that I called sitting in the stands was like, Henry Bolte's going to the majors. Oh, like, okay. You can just tell that kid's going to the big leagues. Mm-hmm. But the rest of it is just out of pure necessity. It's hard to, of course, I didn't see what would happen to the A's coming because nobody could. Mm-hmm. They're beat to death, man.
1: Speaking of the A's, they play where you're going tonight to see your fantastic son with Mr. Gleason and his family. What's your thoughts, Mark, on baseball here in Sacramento over the last couple of seasons? What was kind of promised, not said, some of the things that they, you know, may or may not be working towards here in Sacramento. Sounds like they're working towards getting the MLB team here, but also A's look like they're going to Las Vegas, new stadium being built. Just what's your overall thoughts of baseball in Sacramento and our aspirations of having a pro team here?
12: Yeah, this is incredibly tricky. I mean, I think that Sacramento's interest in Major League Baseball is longstanding. I don't think that's a new thing. Vivek plays, you know, most angles. It's a business angle that he's playing. I totally get that. And that's why he's, you know, made these accommodations that he has. Whether there's a corporate infrastructure for what you'd have to build in order to actually attract an MLB franchise, let's assume expansion, that to me is a question that we're not much closer to solving than we were when I got here. And I've been here a long time. It's been the same question for decades, which is, if you're in a place that's let's not say Sacramento is purely a government town, but it's a government-driven town. And most of the corporate base here is sort of satellites of corporations, not really corporate headquarters themselves. That's where the big money is. Now, not every investment has to come from right within, you know, a few zip codes. But I do still think long term, that's a huge issue. What Las Vegas is doing is certainly audacious, and it could fail. I don't know. I really don't know, honestly, how baseball will do there on a major league level. But they have the money to do it. They wrangled some state money to do it. They were able to push some people around to get stuff done. Sacramento and California in general are going to fight you back on that. And if you're at purely a private investment, that's a bridge too far. So I don't really know what the long term. I don't blame Vivek for wanting to find out, but I don't really know what the long term prospects are. I was talking to Dusty actually about that because he's one of the people who's on he's just an advisory role, yeah, but on that committee.
0: Right.
12: And, you know, it comes from his deep, like Dusty's like, hey, this is a baseball town. Like we do really well at a lot of sports, but we're a baseball town. And I don't disagree. I mean, if you look at the legion of major league players who've come from this area,
0: man,
12: the interest is real. The AAA teams have been broadly supported. So it's not so much that. It's about where you're going to come up with the money to do the big stuff.
0: Mm-hmm.
12: Those are the little lifts. The building the thing is the big lift. And I still don't see it. I don't think we have an answer.
0: Mark Kreidler, thank you so much for your time. We'll look you up tonight. Yep. I know you'll be busy, busy, busy. You know, I'm not sure we'll be able to get there first pitch. Can you make sure nothing happens till I get there? Is that too much to ask tonight?
12: No. That's a great thing is that I have complete control. it's been absolutely great. But yes, Whitey, I'll wave to you over my waves of family who are going to be sitting in the stands. We're right over. I know where you're sitting. We're right over from you. I'll wave so that you can find me.
0: Awesome. Thank you for your time. We'll see you tonight. Thanks, brother.
12: All right, good.
0: Congratulations.
12: Good to talk to you.
0: Yeah. Take it easy. The one and only.
12: Okay,
0: yeah. Mark Kreidler. I like that, Jay. Clear eyed about baseball's future.
1: Yeah.
0: Excited about tonight.
1: You know, that's the great part about it is you talk to Mark, who's, of course, a huge baseball fan. And, you know, if we had another opportunity to ask Mark, he'd definitely say, look, I would love baseball to be here. I want it to be here. Mm-hmm. I'm all in on that. But you have to take a step back and look at the financials, the business part of it. And all you can do is respect that.
0: Right.
1: Because I think we're all in agreement. You know, the MLS kept saying the word or the phrase or the title is a big whale, a big whale, a big whale. Mm-hmm. That's all we heard when we were talking about MLS mm-hmm. here.
0: They said, win, Sacramento. Not if. It's win, not if.
1: Yeah. And, you know, I don't know if they're still working on that or they have some different direction they're trying to, you know, attempt to go. Who knows at this point? But with baseball, you would think if Vivek and the ownership group of the Kings wants to go that way, we have the whale. And that's the interesting thing for me, Whitey, is I don't know. And let me ask you, has Vivek formally come out and said, I want a baseball team?
0: Not exactly. I mean,
1: right.
0: He wants one here and thinks one could survive here, but he doesn't want to be the one, you know, footing the bill.
1: Yeah.
0: Which is more than fair.
1: I definitely understand.
0: Mark Kreidler's the one who should be doing that. Like right? These books what? He sells. Yeah. I've been here a long time. We can't find that guy. That guy is you.
1: That surf book.
0: Do something for your community for once in your life. Okay, may have overreacted. Yeah, he's totally wrong about the high five and
1: a little bit.
0: Kid on the other team too. Oh, it's great. That's what they do at that level. No, it's not. It's not what winners do. Will the booze ever fade for Deshaun Watson? And another look at the 49ers statement today regarding Jed York. That and more next. Sacktown Sports.
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1: Little League World Series still have Japan leading Czechia 2-1, and I'm not going to change my position. I was very upset because kid on Japan, Yabe-san, hit a home run in the first inning, and the Chechen third baseman like slapped his hand like, good one, guy. And I'm telling

0: Thrive Guys with Kevin Gleason and Alan Stiles.
1: Hey, that was just Alan. Alan is on deferred paternity leave or deferrity leave, but that was Alan right there.
2: That was him.
1: Yeah. Promo code Alan.
2: Promo.
1: I'm going to start throwing that around, see how far that gets me.
2: Do it.
3: Promo code Alan.
1: Yeah. Good for Alan Stiles. He'll be back in a few weeks, and that was great catching up with Mark Kreidler, who used to do a couple shows with in a couple of like three different stations. I did shows with Mark Kreidler. By the way, I understand that Ryan Kreidler, who's back in town tonight with the Twins, he's back at Sutter Health Park where he played in high school with Davis High. He is batting ninth tonight, starting at shortstop for the Minnesota Twins, batting ninth, Ryan Kreidler. So I hope I get there early enough, Jay, to see him crank a double down the left field line.
2: 7:05 start?
1: 6:40.
2: Oh.
1: They start those games early.
2: Mm.
1: Yeah. So, that's all right.
2: Well, he's in ninth.
1: Mm-hmm.
2: Got time, brother. By the time you leave here.
1: Oh, we're hustling out there. We're hustling out there.
2: You leave here.
1: Mm-hmm.
2: You shoot over to the ballpark, which is about, what, 20 minutes tops?
1: I got to go to my daughter's house. That's where we're meeting and then go from there. But she's on the way. So.
2: Oh.
1: Yeah, it's going to be a little tight.
2: Yeah. See, that's...
1: But Mark says he's going to make sure nothing happens to him.
2: All right, there you go. Yeah. No problem.
1: Yeah. Here is the 49ers statement today on Jed York. Jed York, who, let's see here, ultimately pleaded no contest to disorderly conduct and possession of criminal tools. The 49ers said today, quote, "As this is a legal matter which has been resolved, we will not be providing any further comment at this time," end quote. So it's pretty clear here as the 49ers either wait for the league to mete out discipline or perhaps they're talking with the league about what's best for the 49ers. The play here is just sit tight and let this thing fade. Right, Jay?
2: Yeah. Just let it go.
1: Mm-hmm. It's an awkward, embarrassing look. It's also, you know, it is it's illegal, although in pleading no contest, he did not admit to guilt. But ultimately, I mean, we talked about it earlier. When you look at Robert Kraft and the league, they did not discipline him at all. They halted their investigation into any violations of the league's code of conduct when charges against him were dropped. So
2: yeah.
1: This could still go any number of ways.
2: Yeah, who knows?
1: Mm-hmm.
2: They said it's ongoing.
1: Mm-hmm.
2: It's going to play out. And then the other part about it, too, is you never know. Civil suit, something on the back calf. You just never know. You never know, Whitey. That's what I always say.
1: Yeah, there are other
2: you
1: things
2: just never, yeah,
1: that
2: you never
1: could know. Happen. Meanwhile, yep. Deshaun Watson named the Browns QB1. He now says... in his first news conference as a Browns starter, that he regrets taking shots at Browns fans.
2: Mm-hmm.
1: Took in the full body of work over the course of offseason to training camp. Actually, I'm sorry, that was the coach, but that was a quote from the coach. But Deshaun Watson said, I thought I was going to get a little different response, but I think my emotions got the best of me. My comments were not intended to go at any of the fans around the city because there's been a lot of great fans that have been supporting me. And I know the frustration. This organization has put a lot of investment in coming to get me back in 22. Things haven't been going the right direction that we thought it was. A lot of injuries, a lot of time off, and not putting the best football and my foot forward. He originally had said it was very personal. They booed me when I got hurt. I'm a person of God. And now he's saying, oh, you know, I was frustrated. I didn't mean to take any shots at people. What's your opinion on this, Jay? Fans, when they boo in Cleveland, when they boo Deshaun Watson, is it because he's underperformed given what he's getting paid?
2: Mm-hmm.
1: Or is it because of the things that he settled out of court, all the charges of the things he did at massage parlors?
2: Right. I would say majority probably what he's done on the field, especially the fact of the guaranteed money. He was kind of the savior. You know, we forget. And I'm going to ask you this question on the back end. But in Houston, he was a baller.
1: Yes. Right?
2: And also in college, he was a baller, national champion. And so for him to come to Cleveland, it was kind of one of those things. Well, you know, despite what's going on outside of the arena and, you know, outside of the organization, just come in there and play ball and you're the savior of our organization moving forward. And we finally have that quarterback position locked solid probably for the next 10 years or so. Right. Because he was still young in Houston. I think that's majority of it. All be that said, definitely there's a percentage of people who disagree with the way he operated and the things that he's done off the field.
1: Yeah.
2: And so you can bet there's probably a combination of both, Whitey. I would say majority, though, when we're talking about what happens on Sundays, Thursdays, and Mondays, I think that's where a lot of the booing is coming from. And the fact that he hasn't gotten things done on the field just kind of leaves the door open for people to say, yeah, you know, kind of what we talked about earlier in the beginning of the show, the Jed York situation is, oh, you ain't won a Super Bowl because you out here doing other things, mm-hmm. right? You ain't focused on what you need to be focused on. You focused on, you know, outside activities. And so that always leaves the door open because you know how snarky we are. You know how quick we are to throw a quick jab and hit you in the nostrils when you're not doing what you're supposed to do, especially the way Deshaun kind of operated and acted in Houston, you know, that whole ordeal. So I think it's majority of the fact that he's being booed, that he hasn't played very well.
1: But it's really hard to separate one from the other, isn't it? If you're a Browns fan. And just the fact that that was one of the worst trades in history of any trades. Watson went to the Browns for 3 first-round picks, 2022. They gave him a fully guaranteed 5-year, $230 million contract. And that was after, they gave him that after more than 24 women accused him of sexual assault, inappropriate conduct during massage sessions. 2 Texas grand juries declined to pursue. I'm just reading from ESPN now. Mm-hmm. Pursue criminal charges against him a week before his trade, but he did serve an 11-game suspension. He also paid a $5 million fine. So I do think he has to be that. It's not going to help him. Maybe he doesn't care if people boo him or not, but he has to be a little more aware of what's going on when he talks about why people are booing him.
2: Well, seems like he does care. Because he wouldn't have came out and said mm-hmm, it. I think mm-hmm. that's part of it. Even saw an interview with Shedeur Sanders on the sideline, and the sideline reporter asked him about Deshaun being booed. You know, Shedeur took the high road, but also saying, like, he's put in the time, and, you know, we don't have no beef. We're just both coming out here to compete, and whatever coach says. You know, I say that. Let me ask you this, Whitey. What in the heck happened to Deshaun Watson? Like, what? I mean, is it the off-the-field stuff that has kind of...
1: I would guess that has a lot to do with it.
2: Right?
1: Also, he didn't play last year after undergoing 2 surgeries to address a torn right Achilles tendon he sustained in October of 24. Right. So, yeah, I would think... I mean, he's never said that, but just the gravity of the charges, and it's all out there in the open. And it's some pretty heinous charges.
2: Yeah.
1: I have to think that took a toll on him. Maybe getting paid, you know, we've talked about that, human nature sometimes. Once you get paid, it's like, I don't have that sense of urgency. But Dan Orlovsky said this today on ESPN about the Browns deciding to start Deshaun Watson. Quote, I am shocked. I feel awful for the fans of the Cleveland Browns. I have no idea how you could witness what you witnessed in that press conference and it not be a part of your evaluation and decision. I think the world of Todd Monken, and I think he's a great coach. I think the world of Andrew Berry. I think he's put together a really good football team. I have no idea how they can make this decision. And he also said Browns fans should not go to games. Stan Orlovsky.
2: Yeah, you know, Monken's press conference when he, was it yesterday or today, it was one of two, when he announced it and he was there, he put most of it on the organization. If you really go back, and maybe I'll pull it and see if we can grab a clip or two. Mm-hmm. It's super long. But he was like, look, this is an organizational move. He wasn't too...
1: No, it was today. You're right.
2: Yeah. He wasn't too, I guess, complimentary of Deshaun Watson personally. A lot of what he was saying, the gist of it, the theme was, look, he's been here. He's a wily veteran. Of course, he ain't going to say nothing about the guaranteed money. But, you know, as an organization, we felt like this is the best way to move. Now, that could be coach talk. But normally when you have that, it's like, no, you know, he does this very well. I love the way he's been operating. He's been here as a veteran. He's
1: right.
2: A leader. Like, you didn't hear a lot of that in the press conference. It mm-hmm. just felt kind of like it was a business move.
1: Mm-hmm. Took in the full body of work over the course of offseason to training camp to games to joint practice. Ultimately felt like to start the season on the road, Deshaun gave us the best chance to move the ball and score points. I mean, that's really what it's about. Felt that way going in the last game, but wasn't sure. And after we talked as a staff and after we relooked at everything, we're going to go in that direction, end quote. I see what you mean. That's not the most ringing endorsement.
2: Yeah.
1: It's like, well, we just thought it was best.
2: Yeah.
1: Monken also said the decision to start Watson will not be a week-to-week thing.
2: Yeah.
1: He's our starter. Clearly, the organization has all this money invested in him, and they're clearly the organization is saying he's going to be the starter.
2: No doubt, because Andrew Berry, the general manager, he's tied to him. He's definitely tied to him.

0: I don't know. By the way, coming up top of the hour, I'll take a look at how the Kings, in some ways, a couple of ways, they're at rock bottom right now. We'll look at that. But when we come back, the math says these are the five teams most likely to post better records in the NFL this season. Who you think's on that list? We find out next. It's Jay Whitey, Sacktown Sports.
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1: Chicken and waffles! 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
0: Order chicken and waffles all day at Chick-fil-A. 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

0: Sports 1140.
1: Yeah, Allen's on deferred paternity leave. Update, Japan has just beaten Czechia in the Little League World Series 3-2. I just saw there was a kid up to bat for Czechia, and it said his favorite food is chicken schnitzel. I don't know what that is, but that's, I'm going to start using that phrase. You know, when a guy on Czechia high fives a Japanese kid who hits a home run, Jay? That's chicken schnitzel. You high five a kid on the other, that is chicken schnitzel.
2: Chicken schnitzel.
1: Yeah. ESPN says King's going to win 19 games. That is chicken schnitzel. That's what that is. That is a bunch of chicken schnitzel. That's all that is.
2: You got to look it up.
1: I got to be careful, but that's what I'm going to say.
2: Let me see what it is first.
1: Uh-huh. Chicken schnitzel is what that is. This is from Bill Barnwell, ESPN, predicting NFL teams most likely to improve this year. And hold on. It's not just a matter of, I think this team's going to be really good. I like this team a quarterback. Bill Barnwell is looking at things like, how good was the team in one-score games last year? What was the point differential? And what's their projected strength of schedule? So just based on the, it's no fun, but the math of it, which teams are likely to be better almost despite of any moves they made personnel-wise? He's got the Chiefs on the list because they were 6-11 last year, 1-9 in games decided by 7 points or fewer. And I know that we tend to think, well, that's because they're not very good. But the analytics people say, well, if you lose a lot of close games, some of those, it's usually 50-50, so they're going to not lose as many this year. Also, they have the 14th easiest schedule. So the Chiefs mathematically look at, like a team that's going to be better this year or have a better record. Another team is, and this is Jay's team, I believe, Detroit Lions.
2: Here we go.
1: Yeah. They were 2-5 in games decided by 7 or fewer points, and they have the second easiest schedule in the NFL.
2: I smell 13 wins.
1: Yeah.
2: Right in front of the Niners.
1: Mm-hmm. That is not chicken schnitzel.
2: That is not.
1: Mm-hmm. Also, we have, of the five teams on the list, the third team would be the New York Giants. 4-13 last year. Well, I guess, I mean,
2: they'll be better than that.
1: Yeah. 1-6 in games decided by 7 or fewer points. And they have the eighth toughest schedule. I don't know, Jay.
2: Give them 7-10? 6-11?
1: Maybe 6-11.
2: Okay.
1: Yeah.
2: That's better than last year.
1: Mm-hmm. I guess the 1-6 in games is set up by 7 or fewer. You have to look at that and go, oh, they'll be better in those close games.
2: Maybe.
1: They got Harbaugh as the coach now.
2: Yeah.
1: All right. Okay. I'm on board with that. With at least 1 foot. Fourth on the list, the Jets.
2: Well, but what was the record last year?
1: They were 3-14.
2: 3-something.
1: They do have the sixth easiest schedule, which means they may be, 4-13.
2: Yeah.
1: 3-5 in games decided by 7 or fewer points. I like Aaron Glenn, but he just did not get a handle on things last year.
2: Well, that's not saying a lot when you're talking about the Jets.
1: They did not catch the football on defense. They went all season without even a single interception. The first time that has ever happened.
2: That's crazy. I remember that was a thing too.
1: Yeah.
2: We started getting closer and closer to week 18 and things like that. It was like, oh man, the Jets haven't, I mean, the Niners were.
1: Mm-hmm. Yeah.
2: What, 10, 11 weeks in a row. So the Jets was just on top of that. It's like, oh, my goodness, they don't even have a pick.
1: Opposing teams threw 503 passes against the Jets, and they intercepted none of them.
2: Zero.
1: Hmm. Also, they were unlucky in terms of recovering fumbles. They were 31st behind only the Lions. But, I don't know, Jay. I know the analytics say, with balls on the turf, it's kind of a toss-up.
2: Right.
1: But there's more to it than that.
2: Got to create the opportunity to
1: create
2: too,
1: it.
2: Right?
1: You got to have guys that are want to get the football.
2: Ready to pounce on it?
1: Yeah. I know analytically I'm on thin ice here, but, if you played sports, right?
2: That always happened analytically.
1: Mm-hmm.
2: I'll tell you that much.
1: Thank you. Thank you. And finally on the list, they were 8-9 last year. They were 1-4 in games decided by 7 or fewer points. They have the fifth easiest schedule. Look out this year for Baltimore Ravens.
2: Woo! That and the Lions may be the only two that I can see are clear cut. Well, I guess the Chiefs, yeah. They'll probably be there.
1: Mm-hmm.
2: Hopefully not too many more wins, but Yeah, they're going to be in the hunt for the playoffs.
1: Lamar Jackson was not the same last year. He was hurt. He had a hamstring injury. So that looks like a team that projects to easily be back to where we typically think of the Ravens as.
2: Yeah,
1: of course, Chiefs, that division, Lions. I know you say, or maybe it's me, one of us says that the Bengals are going to be a surprise
2: team. Yeah, one of us does.
1: Yeah.
2: One of us said
1: that. Is that you or is that me?
2: Let me look in the mirror, the glass. I think that's you.
1: That's me. That's
2: yeah. You. Yeah. Okay. Chicken schnitzel.
1: Yeah.
2: A thin, tenderized chicken breast coated in flour, egg, and breadcrumbs, then shallow fried until golden and crispy.
1: Isn't that just like a chicken fried steak or?
2: Just a piece of chicken for me. Chicken, fried chicken.
1: not a chicken lightly nugget. Fried. A chicken, what are they? Chicken tender. That's a chicken tender.
2: Yeah, it was a piece of fried chicken.
1: Uh-huh.
2: Yeah, chicken schnitzel over there in Chechia.
1: Mm-hmm. All right.
2: Yeah.
1: I'd give it a try.
2: I tried probably weekly. Mm-hmm. If you left it up to me.
1: Mm-hmm. I'm only fairly new to chicken and waffles, and I know we just had an ad about the chicken and waffles. Chicken and waffles is great.
2: Chick-fil-A. You know, they're creating a chicken and waffle meal.
1: Mm-hmm. Would it harm them in any way to give us some free samples, in your opinion?
2: No, it wouldn't.
1: Theoretically.
2: I'm hoping they're listening and they're ready to come this way tomorrow.
1: I mean, we're just trying to do our part.
2: Yep.
1: That's all.
2: Assist and help you.
1: Uh-huh. That's all that's about.
2: Line us up.
1: Big fan, Jay. Where has it been all my life?
2: It's been there. You just hadn't partook yet.
1: I grew up in Vallejo. How did I not try?
2: No, man. What was going on in Vallejo? They didn't have no chicken and waffles?
1: I just wasn't aware of it.
2: I would say chicken and waffles probably became a thing early 90s.
1: Okay.
2: Maybe. And I could be wrong. You know, I'm not that old.
1: That's good to know.
2: Born in 80, so I wouldn't know. But I remember it kind of being a thing in the 90s, like popping up. You go here and there. Going to L.A., you hit a couple different spots, stuff like that, M&M's, things like that. It was like, oh, man.
1: Mm-hmm.
2: Yeah.
1: They had a place in Pacifica, and it's not there anymore. It was called Chicken Cone, and you could get a waffle cone, you know, like an ice cream cone, a waffle cone, and then they would put, like, fried chicken nuggets in it.
2: Yeah.
1: And you could pour, like, syrup in it.
2: Yep.
1: And I was the only one that liked it.
2: Really?
1: They went out of business. I thought, this is great. Let's go to Chicken Cone. And I'd get heckled by my family.
2: Well, I mean, no disrespect to Pacifica, but you know, it's not the proper crowd probably out there in Pacifica that's ready to sell chicken and waffle cone.
1: You may have hit the nail on the head there.
2: You might need a little different demographic.
1: You guys might want to move somewhere else, huh? Kings have moved up in the newest power rankings, but let's face it, in some ways, they have hit rock bottom. We'll tell you how next on Sacktown Sports.
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6: Seems as though casual players are always trying to balance the desire to hit the golf ball farther with shooting lower scores. Whether you hit a 270-yard drive or miss a 12-inch putt, they both count a stroke on your scorecard. Some of us will never hit the ball 270 yards, and trying normally leaves us well short and well right of the target. Seems as though improving our putting might be an easier way to shoot better scores. Putting is about confidence. It's about feeling the greens, seeing the line, visualizing the ball going in the hole, and making a confident stroke. Harvey Penix says, never allow yourself to think about what's riding on the putt, whether it's a major championship or just a 50-cent wager. Hit the putt as you've hit 10,000 putts in the past. Concentrate on imitating your final practice stroke, not on what will happen if you either miss it or make it. A positive mind will cure a lot of ills. Think about it. Really, think about it. 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I'm Frank LaRosa.
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1: Obviously, the big story of the day is Jed York arrested in Ohio. There's nothing new on it this afternoon other than a statement from the 49ers. Quote, as this is a legal matter which has been resolved, we will not be providing any further comment at this time. End quote. So we now wait to see what, if anything, the NFL decides to do. They obviously will check to see whether this is in any way a violation of their code of conduct. I would imagine it probably is. Jed York, by the way, by pleading no contest, that means that he is not accepting guilt for this. So we'll see how the 49ers and the league decide to handle this, an embarrassment at the very least. But there's nothing new to report on this afternoon other than that the 49ers statement says we will not be providing any further comment at this time. The Kings in some ways here, it's interesting because today we have an update on power rankings in The Athletic, and ESPN has some season projections. So we'll look at some of that in a moment. And I think as we do so, we'll do that against the backdrop of my opinion that the Kings in some ways have hit a rock bottom. So we'll look at that in just a moment. Before we get to that, Jay and I were just talking about chicken and waffles because some kid on the Chechia team in the Little League World Series says his favorite dish is a chicken schnitzel, which is basically like fried chicken. Chicken and waffles first appeared in colonial Pennsylvania in the 1600s.
2: Big time.
1: And they gained widespread popularity. The fried chicken and waffles that we think of as chicken and waffles, it really gained popularity in Harlem in the 30s, Jay, according to, you know, co-pilot search here.
2: Mm-hmm.
1: And it was popular in jazz clubs.
2: Oh, yeah, I believe it, man. Mm-hmm. If you slide down south, it's been a thing.
1: Harlem soul food version of chicken and waffles gained wider recognition after 1938. By the 1970s, it was a staple in Los Angeles through restaurants like Roscoe's House of Chicken mm-hmm. and Waffles.
2: Shouts out to the many locations of Roscoe's.
1: Mm-hmm.
2: But, you know, it's, well, first of all, Harlem Renaissance in that time, that doesn't surprise me. And then a lot of those people who came up to Harlem, and of course, the Midwest, East Coast, coming from down south, like you said, 1600s, mm-hmm. right? So I just, man, it is a thing now. Like, no doubt about it. You go just about anywhere, any place, you're probably going to see it on the menu.
1: Well, it's even, at this point. Yeah, like now there are versions of it, as we just said, in fast food starting.
2: Oh, yeah, for sure. Yeah.
1: By the 1860s, waffles with chicken and gravy had become a common Sunday meal among Pennsylvania Dutch families.
2: Yeah, I haven't seen too much of that. That's probably not the way we see it today.
1: No, waffles at least, with chicken and gravy.
2: Yeah, not for me. But it may be a thing place in other places.
1: See, that's all savory. And now chicken and waffles is sweet and savory.
2: Savory.
1: Yeah.
2: It's a good combination. When you first think about it, you look at it. I don't know how this is going to max. But, I mean, it for whatever reason, it perks up the taste buds.
1: Yeah.
2: It does. It really does.
1: I was at Riverside Clubhouse once, across from the cemetery. And we were having brunch there, and a chicken and waffles to me had always been, that doesn't make sense to me. That's nonsense. But it's just, I saw it on the menu one day, and it's like, that's what I want.
2: Try it.
1: It's great. Hit the spot.
2: Man, I just remember being a very young kid, and it kind of becoming a thing.
1: Mm-hmm. The best was, for me, was what I had with you. It was at Yard House?
2: At the Yard or whatever it's called? Yeah.
1: Yeah.
2: In Vegas? Ooh, that stuff was some good stuff.
1: Mm-hmm.
2: Man, I'm telling you, it looked good. From a distance.
1: Mm-hmm.
2: Yeah, that thing looks spectacular. The mm-hmm. chicken was spectacular.
1: Yes, it was.
2: Oof.
1: Yes, it was.
2: Ellen.
1: The Kings do not like look great at a distance.
2: No, they don't.
1: I think in some ways right now, if we're being
2: close.
1: Honest. Yeah. Right. The Kings, right now, they are at a kind of rock bottom in the Vivek Ranadive era. I think we all know that. It just kind of hit me as I reflected on where the Kings are right now, because this is a period of the year where all the heavy lifting on the roster is done. There's still some, you know, some fine tuning to do, but camps aren't open yet. So this is a little bit of a down period. And it just dawned on me, wow. You look at the Kings' history, and they certainly have had worse rock bottoms, lower rock bottoms than where they are right now. The Sacramento Kings, you know, right before the Maloof sold, it was a mess. They were making roster moves just to save money, things like that. They had to. There were some rough years when they first got here. There were some, you know, tragic things that happened. But I think in the Ranadive era, they're at rock bottom right now. Here's what's interesting to me about it. And I'm not saying this is terrible. They can't get out of this. It's one of the things that to me makes this upcoming year so fascinating. You look at your three primary caretakers, the three people in charge. You have your owner, you have your GM, and Coach Doug Christie. We know Doug Christie has not proven that he can do it yet. He hasn't had that chance. He's an unproven coach, even in the eyes of the GM, who has said, we're evaluating him. Okay, well, the GM, Scott Perry, who's done some really good things, he has been parts of some really successful front offices. You can look it up. Seattle, Detroit, Orlando did some very nice things. He's been part of some really successful front offices. But as the guy running the show, well, he did get the Knicks from 29 wins to 41 wins in a playoff spot. He's done that. But he really, I think if we're being honest, I don't think he's proven as a GM either, Jay. Again, I'm not, that's not a criticism. It's just an observation. He did some nice things with the Knicks and they went another way. So he just hasn't proven that he can do it himself as the guy calling the shots. That's, again, that's just a fact. You've also yep. got Mr. Ron Adive, who as an owner, yeah, we had the beam team year, but as an owner, he hasn't proven that he can oversee a basketball operation that is successful consistently. So I'm not saying they can't do it. I'm not saying this is a disaster. It's just fascinating because you have an owner and a GM and a coach, and they're all still trying to prove, they're trying to prove it together that they can be successful. And so this is a really fascinating time for this team's history as we go forward here with Darius Acuff. So much is riding on Darius Acuff. And you look at the coaches the Kings have hired since Vivek Ranadive has owned the team. 8 coaches. That includes Doug Christie. We don't know where that's going. That could go any which way. He could end up winning a championship. He could be the greatest coach ever. But of the other 7, you have 5 that the Kings hired and never coached again. At least not yet. They still could, but they haven't coached in the NBA again. The other 2 ended up winning championships with other teams. So it's really a mixed bag. So all I'm saying is, wow, there's a lot of people that have a lot to prove with this organization right now. Again, I think there's every reason to think they've made strides, but it's going to be tough under the new rules, Jay. And that's just a fact of the matter. That's where this thing is right now.
2: So that equates to rock bottom for you.
1: I think in the Ranadive era, but I think some of that is by choice too, where I think he and the organization decided we're going to have to start over. And they didn't want to do that for many years. Like, no, let's see how many games we can win. And I think finally, and I think it's the right decision. And I think Scott Perry probably convinced everyone of that. We have to go back and we're going to have to start at ground zero. So some of that is by choice.
2: Yeah. Yeah. Tear down a little bit.
1: Yeah.
2: Not to the studs, but, you know, we're going to replace a few things, rehab it a little bit.
1: Yeah.
2: Yeah.
1: And again, they're doing that in an environment that is probably the trickiest in the history of the NBA in which to do that, because they've changed all the rules. And right now it's a lot of, we don't know how this is going to work. Nobody can, because the rules are all different.
2: I mean, you get great observations in the fact that, you know, everyone that is someone within the building has some things to prove. And that can be looked at as a negative, and it definitely could be looked at as a fact that you got some things that you want to accomplish. Hopefully you're striving to get to those things. And maybe if you know, you work lockstep, you'll succeed. So I'm with you. Whitey, I do think, and I'm just trying to sit back and think, because the rock bottom in my mind, I'm really trying to think from when Vivek took over as the operating owner and ownership group or chairman or whatever his title is of the ownership group to now, has this been rock bottom? And I'm thinking, you know, as you said, some of this is by design, no doubt about it.
1: Yeah.
2: I feel like as a fan, I don't feel like it's rock bottom, even though it may look like that on paper, right? I feel like it's been a little more rock bottom. There's been a feeling of more, man, we're down below. You know, there's no hope. Like right now, as a Kings fans, I can hear an argument for someone saying, well, you know what? Kings gone Kings and we ain't got no hope, and that's just where it is. And that's cool. I respect that too. Then I can respect some people, you know, in the words of like TC, who was very positive about certain things, who also said that chicken and waffles are overrated to him. Shouts out to TC. I'm pretty sure Whitey would disagree with you on that.
1: Yeah, he's not going to call about that.
2: But you also have that, you know, not purple colored glasses, but also being able to be truthful to yourself and say, well, if Acuff pans out, I think we have something. You know, Max, first team all rookie, seems to have something. Carwell has some things. You can see some positives. But also, again, jumping back on the other side of the fence, I can hear other Kings fans saying, well, yeah, there's always been positives, but we have never seen it through. Mm-hmm. It's never panned out all the way around for us. The coach, the general manager, and our players being in lockstep to take us to a level, you know, on consistent basis. And that's what you're talking about. So I'm with you. I hear you. I can see both sides of the conversation, both sides of the argument. I'm probably a little more geared towards this, towards the bottom for me. definitely towards the bottom for me. But I'm hoping that because of the design of, you know, we wanted to tear it down a little bit, maybe there's something to look forward to. But you never know with this organization.
1: Yeah, John Coster here in the chat says, you know, criticizing the owner, but to criticize Scott Perry and to criticize Doug Christie is very unfair. The previous GM left them in the worst condition I've ever seen an NBA team. So quit being so, why don't you give the Kings a fair shot? Mm. You've never given them a fair shot. I don't think what I said is critical. I think what I said is a fact.
2: And what for me?
1: Doug Christie is not a proven head coach. I'm not saying he can't win. I'm not saying he's a bad head coach. Scott Perry has, even as just as a GM running the show, he just hasn't done much. He did some nice things in New York. They went another way. That's the only team that he's really run. This is, you're misunderstanding me. Because I'm pointing out that you have people running things right now who have a lot to prove. I stand on that. I don't think you can dispute that. Now, you can say, they're going to be great. Maybe they are. I'm not saying they're not. But I don't think you're hearing me if you think I'm criticizing them or coming after them. I am speaking facts, Jay.
2: Yeah. I think what you said is observing this situation, for me, clarifies a little bit more. Mm-hmm. It takes out, I guess, takes out a little more of your opinion, and it gives a little more of fact.
1: Right.
2: That's, I think that's what you're standing on. This
1: right.
2: This is fact enough that Scott Perry has never been the solo general manager or VP of operations and led a team to the championship.
1: Right.
2: Or won a championship.
1: He did get the Knicks to the playoffs one year.
2: Yes.
1: He did that.
2: He's been part of organizations like the Pistons and Orlando who have been successful, but he never was the guy.
1: The one thing the Kings really have in their favor this year is they have a lot of people who should be highly motivated.
2: Yes.
1: That starts with some of the players. Like DeAndre Hunter and Zach LaVine in the last year of contract. So you're playing for something. That's good to have players that are playing for their next job. Scott Perry also, I think. Scott Perry has a wonderful track record. He's very well respected. But he hasn't, as the GM himself, actually built something that was a sustainable winner, which he says he wants to do. That's not a criticism. I think it's great that you have this guy that now has a chance to do that. I'm on board with that.
2: Mm-hmm.
1: That's a good thing to have. Doug Christie's very motivated. Now, Coach Christie, I don't know how you feel, Jay. To me, unless they win a lot of games this year, I don't know if he'll be invited back. And I think they're going to have a hard time winning a lot of games. But that's not up to me. I just think that's probably the reality of that situation. We'll find out soon enough.
2: Yeah, well, I mean, I could speak to the fact of Coach Christie being highly motivated.
1: That's
2: never not been an issue for him, right? Never been an issue. So I definitely firmly can stand on that. He's highly motivated and wants to see this team and organization win and be a sustainable winner. I don't know Scott Perry. I don't know, you know, him personally, but from what he says in the media, and he desperately hasn't been shy about talking within the media and having interviews on the sideline. You know, he's been on our network multiple times. Shouts out to Scott Perry for doing so. It seems as if he's in the same category. He wants to be a winner, right? I know a lot of fans definitely question the ownership group of how much do you want to be a winner? Are you willing to go the extra mile? Are you willing to do everything? Are you willing to strive to be great? And if you are, what are you willing to put behind that? Now, that for me definitely could be in question.
1: Yeah. You look at how high the payroll has been, and Scott Perry is trying to kind of whittle that down. They have spent money.
2: Yeah.
1: And we can quibble about, what about the luxury tax? They have spent money.
2: They definitely have spent money.
1: Which to me is a reflection of a desire to win. You can question the decisions. Yeah. The desire to win is evident. In my opinion.
2: Got you. I hear you. I think there are Kings fans who consistently, because of the outcome and the results, question that. But as you say, spending money for you is a formula or proof that says, hey, look, they want to win, meaning the ownership group. I would think that some fans are on the opposite side of, okay, well, why do you know everybody spends money? But look where you're spending the money. You know, where are you allocating some of these funds to? So I can see both sides, man. I really, really understand what you're talking about. Like I said, I don't know necessarily for me if they're completely at rock bottom. I know Vivek and ownership group bought the team in 2013. So 2013, 2014, it was early 2013, right? So 2013, 2014 would have been the first season that they were the owners. I mean, you go back and look at a couple of them years, they were very lean.
1: Yeah, but they also had, back then, you had Isaiah Thomas, and you had Rudy Gay, and you had DeMarcus Cousins, right?
2: True.
1: So it still looked like, okay, you know, you could always believe, especially with DeMarcus, man, there's a chance here. He's an all-star. And now I think this is the first year where the Kings have kind of, without saying it, it's like, we're starting over here. You know, Scott Perry has said, we're evaluating. So to your the point you made, mm-hmm. one of the reasons they're at, in my opinion, a rock bottom is because they've decided we're going to start from here. We're going to go back to square one and start from there.
2: Gotcha.
1: So, yeah, it's not like, wow, they botched that. Now look how bad they are. No, it's like they made organizationally the decision to bring it down and start from here. Again, I think that makes this a fascinating year, a really interesting year, because which of these decisions, these crucial decisions, are they going to hit on? And where do you go from here? And what do you do with the veterans going forward? And how do you negotiate and navigate the issue of, we can't tank anymore, but we lose too many games. We're relegated. We lose draft picks. How are they going to handle that? It's going to be fascinating.
2: Yeah, I love where you're coming from. I would say, I would venture to say, even last year, I think they was pretty much getting close to rock bottom by design.
1: Yep,
2: and the fact that they just had, you know, some leftover baggage in the trunk that they had to get rid of a little bit. And I kind of feel the same way with this year. For me, you know, depending on how you see it when it comes to this year, I think we all know the results. Now, look, can they catch lightning in a bottle? Can lightning strike? You know, can it be a one-time thing where this team takes off and no one ever sees it? Maybe. You know, who knows? Small percentage, but it can happen because you can never say never. But I think we all know this year as Kings fans that this year is not going to be the best when it comes to record wise and playoffs and everything else. Even the most purple colored glasses wearing Kings fan would have to admit that is very bleak as far as the expectations and the results that's probably going to come out at the end of this season. But is who'd you read that? Who was that message? Or excuse me, was that text line or was that
1: that chat was in the chat? And okay. It's John Koster.
2: Shouts out to John Koster. Yeah.
1: Thank you, John, for your thoughts, whether we agree or not.
2: Yeah, he definitely sees it maybe a little different. And so, again, that's what makes Kings fans spectacular. But we all got to wait and see, right? We'll definitely see how this thing plays out.
1: Yeah. As I mentioned earlier, ESPN had their, for some reason, their projections for the NBA season came out today. They had the Kings with 19 wins. Let's see what friend of the show, Law Murray, says.
2: Uh-oh.
1: He has his power rankings came out today. Let's see if he's still going to be a friend of the show, Jay.
2: Okay.
1: Yeah. Yeah. He's got top contenders in a good place, the bubble, not the tier to fear and basement floor. We'll just skip down because we know the Kings are not in the contenders. They're not amongst the in a good place. Up out of the way is Detroit and Boston and the Lakers in order. Also the Timberwolves and the Houston Rockets. The bubble, he's got Denver, a lot lower than the ESPN guys have them. Denver, Toronto, and Atlanta, and Miami, and Indiana. Orlando Magic, Portland Trailblazers as well. So that's a big class. Phoenix Suns. Tier 4, not the tier to fear, goes Charlotte, Warriors 20, Clippers 21, Utah Jazz 22, Mavericks 23, Wizards 24, Nets 25. So the basement floor.
2: In front of us?
1: Law Murray has 26 Memphis, 27 Sacramento, 28 New Orleans, 29 Chicago, and 30 Milwaukee Bucks. So he's got the Kings ahead of three teams, but still 27th in the entire league. Says the Kings have a surplus of veterans returning from zombie seasons. Uh-oh. There's at least a clear need for another point guard to complement Acuff. Perhaps there was a spot for Westbrook to return and be that player, but that option is off the table. Yeah. So that's just where it is right now.
2: Yeah. You ask the most confident Sacramento Kings fan, if they're not willing to admit that this season is an uphill battle, then they're definitely fooling themselves.
1: Mm-hmm.
2: I think, and I'm just using John Coster's remark as we don't know until we know, right?
1: And that's fair enough, John.
2: Also, using the word fair, give him a fair shake, Whitey. I think that's what he's saying is because, you know, Scott definitely hasn't led his being the prime general manager or VP, led his teams to a lot of years of multiple success, as he likes to say, sustained success. But he kind of hasn't gotten that many years to do so by himself, right?
1: Right. So. He has been part of organizations that have done that.
2: Yep.
1: If I were to say, and I'm not saying this, if I were to say he can't do it, that'd be opinion.
2: True.
1: I don't
2: true.
1: Think that. Yep. If I say, you know, he hasn't done it yet, that's just a fact.
2: That's fact.
1: Yeah.
2: Definitely.
1: And I don't mean to imply that he can't, because I think he's already done some very shrewd things.
2: No, I don't think you're saying that at all. Mm-hmm. I think you're kind of cutting it right down the middle, big dog.
1: Here's the dang deal with the Kings. Acuff is the fifth point guard selected by the Kings in the lottery in the last decade. So at some point, you know, you got to
2: fifth
1: that right.
2: Yeah. So let's see. Frank Mason.
1: This is actually Law Murray. Fox, Halliburton, Davion, and he includes Devin Carter, although I don't think Devin Carter was a point guard.
2: Well, then there's more then. Because you got Acuff, you got Frank Mason. We're talking about last 10 years, right?
1: Yeah.
2: Yeah. I mean, there's more than that then. Because Frank got to be in there, baby, from Kansas.
1: We'll have to get Law Murray on again.
2: No problem. Because he's shorting us already. We need every single thing we can get. I don't know if that's a positive look that we've drafted that many point guards.
1: Right.
2: But I want it all, Whitey. I want it all, from the socks to the draws, baby. Don't short me at all. Don't say we drafted five when we drafted six.
1: Just to conclude, my point is not, this is hopeless, this is rock bottom. My point is, this is a really fascinating time in the history of the Sacramento Kings. You've got a lot of people with a lot to prove on the court and running things.
2: Is this the first time that you can remember that the Kings have tore down to say, you know, we're rebuilding?
1: The only other time, because I know Davis said that over the years, he's pointed that out, and I know I was talking to Jerry Reynolds. Jerry said, you know, they did that in 99, but they did it so quickly no one noticed. And they started over with that. That's Jerry's view. He said, they rebuilt the whole thing. Jeff Petrie went in, and it wasn't a matter so much of tearing it down as just adding Weber and bringing Page out. We go get John Barry and trade for Vlade. And so
2: was that tearing it down?
1: Not really tearing it down, but it was kind of a rebuild. It was more what they added than tearing it down.
2: Basically, yeah, good bones on the house, but we had to add a new roof.
1: Yeah.
2: Yeah, the landscape, we brought it up to par, but it was there.
1: Yeah.
2: You know, we just had to put a little something on it, a little seed in the grass.
1: Yeah.
2: Yeah.
1: Yeah. So the answer to your question is probably,
2: it's probably the first time in a long time.
1: And they tried to, I think, put it off, and it got to the point where had to be done, and here we are.
2: Quickly, what's the number one thing that needs to operate or needs to go right this year for you?
1: Acuff just needs to look, by the end of the year, like he needs to be better and needs to look like he can be a focal point, I think.
2: I'm with you.
1: You know?
2: Yeah.
1: Yeah. Well, obviously, there's lots to it, but that's the main thing.
2: I'm with you. He's got to look like a ball player.
1: Yeah. He doesn't have to, you know, average 27 a game.
2: No.
1: He just has to be getting better, and by the end of the year, look like, okay, yeah,
2: he's going to hold this thing down.
1: Yeah. Mm-hmm. We'll come back and look at, 49ers made a decent trade yesterday, but that's not what they're talking about today, by the way. All that and more next, Sacktown Sports.
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34: Also referred to as the grab by some, the game-winning 14-yard touchdown pass from Alex Smith to Vernon Davis with 9 seconds left lifted the Niners over the Saints 36-32 in an NFC divisional playoff game. Ted Robinson, the floor is yours.
35: Alex takes the snap. 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
36: 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Touchdown. Touchdown, 49ers. Vernon Davis with the play of his life. Alex Smith with the play of his life. And the 49ers are 9 seconds away from playing for the NFC Championship.
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1: I don't know if you believe in better late than never, but this is a true story. I was at a Kings game in the old Arco in 1989, and there was a guy that came by to say hi, and he was a listener to the show. I was on at the time, and even back then, I used to talk about baseball cards and stuff, and I guess he was a big Cincinnati Red fan, and he was like, oh, you should give me a Joni Bench card. And I remember saying, I have two. I'll give you one. That was 1989. And he would listen. His name is Ryan. He would listen over the years at different stations. He eventually moved to Oregon. And I'd see him. And I'd say, oh, I got to get you that card. I got to get you that card. I just sent it to him, Jay, and he just got it. And he said, great. 30 years later, but great. So better late.
2: Attaboy. Attaboy, stretch.
1: Because this is a guy, even though he's not here, you know, when I went from one show to another or something, he'd say, oh, that's great. All the best. Enjoyed listening to you. So it's like, I got to send that guy that card.
2: Attaboy.
1: Uh-huh.
2: Hey, better late than never.
1: Uh-huh.
2: I kept
1: said
2: I'd
1: do it.
2: That's right.
1: I said I'd do it.
2: That's right. Didn't put no timing on it.
1: Right.
2: Yep. I'll get it done. That's what I'm talking about. What kind of card?
1: 1972 Topps Joni Bench.
2: Okay.
1: Attaboy. Depending on condition, not it's not nothing.
2: That's right.
1: Yeah,
2: that's right. It's something from you though, a value. So
1: yeah.
2: That's all that matters.
1: I got two. I'll send you one.
2: Attaboy. So. Mm-hmm. The fact that you even knew where this thing was over the last 30 years
1: every
2: is
1: so
2: astonishing.
1: Often, you forget about that. Every so often, I think, oh, and then it's like I just gotta send it to him.
2: At this point, what does your collection look like?
1: It's got a lot of early 70s stuff that means a lot to me. I don't know how valuable, quote unquote, it is, you know. It's not worth nothing, but it's not like, oh my goodness, you've got a massive collection. But it's stuff that I like.
2: That's all that
1: early
2: matters.
1: Early 70s baseball and basketball,
2: yeah,
1: a lot of that
2: boy.
1: Stuff. Yeah.
2: That boy, that's all that
1: I got some
2: that
1: Jordans
2: matters.
1: In there. I got some stuff mixed in here and there.
2: I know you do.
1: Yeah.
2: I know you do.
1: Mm-hmm.
2: Flatlining the conversation a little bit, but I hear you.
1: Yeah.
2: I know you got a little razzle dazzle, a little twist.
1: By the way, it turns out that the autograph book that used to be my dad's, mm-hmm. that has 250 signatures, we sent it out, or Emron sent it to PSA, and they authenticated it.
2: Yeah.
1: They said, you got to send us more money to authenticate this. And they said, yes, it's all good, except for where, it says, Mark Lowe, my brother, scribbled on it. Whatever, that's fine.
2: That's right.
1: But it's got Honus Wagner, it's got a lot of Hall of Famers.
2: Man.
1: Apparently, it's not worth nearly as much as some people thought. It's worth in the neighborhood of $5,000.
2: Okay.
1: Yeah, which is, to me, it's like, great. But, I've talked to some people who thought it was worth a lot more than that.
2: Got so, you.
1: Yeah. Apparently, one guy said, if I took it's just got pages and pages of signatures.
2: Mm-hmm.
1: And apparently somebody told Emron, if he ever cut out the individual signatures and got them graded individually, it'd probably be worth a lot more. But I don't think I'm going to do that.
2: Yeah, yeah, yeah. But, it's kind of one of those things where it's a one-of-one piece, right?
1: Yep.
2: And, of
1: yeah.
2: course, it came from
1: yeah.
2: father, which came from uncle or
1: right.
2: grandfather. Which one?
1: My
2: it?
1: Dad's uncle.
2: Dad's
1: yeah.
2: uncle, yeah, got yeah. you. So it's a one-of-one piece, baby. Mm-hmm. You keep that in the Gleason family bloodline until,
1: that's right.
2: down the road, maybe Kenji or Kenji's kids or someone else is like, yeah, Honus Wagner, who's that?
1: Or maybe someday here on the radio, I'll just say, caller 7.
2: That part. Give it away.
1: give it away now. Probably not going to do that. But you never
2: gonna,
1: know.
2: You're going to send it off like the Joni Bench card? Are those the only two Joni Bench cards you had?
1: No.
2: Okay.
1: But those are probably the best ones.
2: Okay. Okay.
1: Yeah.
2: All right.
1: Joni Bench. He could throw, Jay. I was never a Reds fan, but whoo, he could throw.
2: Bazooka.
1: Mm-hmm.
2: He had a bazooka on the shoulder.
1: Mm-hmm. The 49ers made a trade yesterday. They traded a running back to the Saints who needed a running back. They got a linebacker, and the 49ers need a linebacker. But that's not what the 49ers are talking about today. Also, George Kittle is back. Looks like he might play in the opener against the Rams in Australia. But that's not what people are talking about today, Jay. Down by the bay when it comes to the 49ers with Jed York pleading no contest to disorderly conduct and possession of criminal tools. Disorderly conduct charge initially was a charge of engaging in prostitution. And that's what people are talking about.
2: Yeah. That $140 has taken Jed York into the wrong place of a lot of people's conversation.
1: Don't
2: today.
1: Make any jokes.
2: No, no. We're, as Hard. You said last segment, we're only spitting facts.
1: That's right.
2: The,
1: say anything about. Anything.
2: The cell phone.
1: No, I'm saying, sorry.
2: Yeah, man. I don't even know. You know, normally when people are going through difficult times or situations, you say, man, I wish them well. Mm-hmm. I hope that when it's all said and done, the outcome allows them to be a better person.
1: Mm-hmm.
2: Can you even say that? I mean, can you say that with this instance, or is that wishing because of the act? Am I like overseeing the act? I don't even know. Just do you, Jed York. How about that? Do you?
1: Yeah, do you, I can man. See how someone may have some empathy for someone who now is in a humiliating situation, mm-hmm. right? I mean, publicly, it's like, this is everywhere. His mugshot
2: is everywhere.
1: And even if you could point out, and I think correctly, it's like, wow, you know, well, whose fault is that? Okay, yeah. But we do all make mistakes, and yeah, you could have empathy.
2: Definitely.
1: Yeah.
2: I make them weekly, daily, mm-hmm. hourly.
1: Mm-hmm. Columbiana County prosecutor told ESPN in an email that he also could not offer any additional details about York's case beyond confirming that the charges were reduced as part of a plea agreement. My understanding is, I did a little research into this because I know some people may look at this and say, wow, he was arrested on engaging in prostitution, and then they reduced that. And apparently that happens a lot in cases like this. So based on what I was reading, it's not a case of special treatment for him because he's the owner of the 49ers. So for what that's worth.
2: Well, you know, there's plenty of people that probably would argue that, and the money factor that's involved, and mm-hmm. you know, the type of power he's willing
1: to. The prosecutor Jay said, this was routine for someone facing those types of charges in our area and not having a history of this type of criminal conduct in his past. Yeah. That, again, is from the Columbiana County prosecutor. I know that Jed York, from what I read, has made a request to have this expunged from his record.
2: I bet.
1: Okay, but I mean, at this point,
2: we all know, right?
1: Yeah.
2: It's the Reggie Bush Heisman effect. Like, yeah. Oh, you could take it, but we all know he was the best player.
1: Unless you get that Men in Black thing, you're not going to expunge it from anyone's mind.
2: No,
1: right?
2: No. Yeah. You know, what was it? The Neuralizer. That's what it was called, right?
1: Thank
2: Men
1: you,
2: in
1: yeah.
2: Black, the Neuralizer.
1: Mm-hmm.
2: Yeah. I'm actually a fan of Men in Blacks. They were okay. Even the one that was up in Europe or whatever it was. With,
1: I mean, did they do three?
2: I think they did four.
1: Okay.
2: I think they did three with the fellas, Will Smith and Jack, and then fourth with
1: Will Smith and
2: Tommy. I'm sorry, Jones. I said Jack. Tommy. And then the fourth was with my guy who's Iron Man, Chris Hemsworth. Is that? I mean, not Iron Man.
1: Thor.
2: Thor. Yeah.
1: Oh, okay.
2: Is that Chris Hemsworth, right? Is that his name?
1: Yeah.
2: Yeah, I think that's his name. They did one with him, and I can't remember the young lady's name. She's been in a bunch of stuff. She was you ever see Creed? Any of the Creeds?
1: No.
2: Wait a minute. You've never seen any Creed?
1: I should have pulled a Staza. Uh-huh. Oh, yeah. I really like him.
2: She was Valkyrie. She was Valkyrie and
1: Tessa Thompson.
2: Tessa Thompson. There you go.
1: Okay.
2: I should have known. Just go Marvel. You would have that.
1: That's right.
2: Yeah, there you go.
1: That's right. So we're still awaiting any punishment from the NFL. The NFL has to do something at some point. They have to do that balance of, they don't have to, but they will try to balance appearing to be socially responsible and not trying to make trouble for the 49ers or the league. So good luck with that.
2: But can we discuss the fact that you've never seen Creed?
1: There's not much to discuss. I haven't.
2: By choice?
1: There's some huge swaths of just like, didn't see anything from these certain periods. I'm on it, Jay.
2: You just gave up television?
1: I don't know.
2: Yeah.
1: I'm not proud of it. I'll work on it. Which one should I see first?
2: Well, you got to start them in order, chronological order.
1: All right.
2: One, two, three, baby.
1: Done. All right. I'll get back to you.
2: It is 2026 and my boy ain't seen Creed.
1: I got you.
2: Have you seen all the Rockies? Like even the last one was with Tarver in it and.

0: so good. I didn't want to spoil it. You know what's funny is when we were in Vegas, we're watching Frankie had it on.
1: Yeah.
0: And we're watching it, and they were talking about the bicentennial, you know? And Frankie, and I understand, he goes, Whitey, what's the bicentennial? And I said, that was, you know, 200 years. He goes, right. Oh, yeah, like now it's 250. Back then it was, yeah. He didn't know what the bicentennial was.
1: I can't believe you've only seen one Rocky. That's an abomination.
0: I'll probably keep it that way.
1: That's an abomination.
0: But I will catch up on the Creeds when we come back. We're on the verge of seeing baseball history, and not the good kind. That's coming up on Sacktown Sports.
2: Someone had a birthday.
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2: 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And happy 50th.
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1: Sacktown Sports.
2: Jay and I were just talking about boxing movies because we were talking about the Creed series, which for me is like, you know, must see. And we were talking about, yeah, at some point, must see at some point. You know, just like I sent that guy, Ryan Lamb, the baseball card 30 years later. So I've seen Creed, just not yet.
3: Wow.
2: Yeah, I've seen it, just not yet. But we were talking about which sports are represented the best on the big screen. And I think for the most part, none of them are. You know, if you watch baseball in a baseball movie, it's like, that's not how they play baseball, or even golf. There's some terrible golf scenes in movies. But I asked Jay for his favorite boxing scenes, and you said Creed had the best boxing scenes?
4: Yeah, I think they had the most authentic, close to the most authentic. It was pretty good action, like I was kind of telling you. Two things I just dislike about boxing movies, because I'm a huge boxing fan, is round one, boxing movies, people come out swinging, brawling. Yeah. It's like, nah, that don't really happen in boxing. Mm-hmm. You know, there are some exceptions to the rule where there's some good fights and, you know, fights of the year, stuff like that. But most boxing fights don't start out with both people brawling. Mm-hmm. It's a fill out round. You know, it's 10 punches thrown by one, four by the other, seven. And, you know, they're barely getting that good lather of sweat on. That's one. And another thing is especially now in boxing, like the last 10 years or so, the brawls and you pounding on somebody with 20 punches in a row, and like, that's out the window now. You hit a person with a 10-piece combination, mm-hmm. and they get to staggering. Yeah. The ref
2: Stop
4: is
2: the
4: pretty
2: fight.
4: Much jumping
2: Stop
4: in.
2: The fight.
4: Yeah. You know, back in the Rocky day, you could kick them, hit them with a chair, mm-hmm. drop an elbow off the top rope, and they're just like, oh, no, go back over there. Like,
2: hey,
4: okay.
2: hey.
4: Yeah, that's different. Yeah. You know, so that's the only thing now is, you know, keep it authentic. But I understand it's entertainment.
2: You ever seen Million Dollar Baby?
4: I have, yeah.
2: I like that movie.
4: It's a good movie.
2: I mean, it's
4: good
2: not
4: movie.
2: The most uplifting.
4: No. It's, talk about rock bottom. Man.
2: Yeah.
4: This is the one thing I give Creed. For as much as the storyline has to happen, and I won't tell a story, even though, you know.
2: I won't either.
4: Should have been seen it by now.
2: I won't spoil it.
4: No, yeah, but I'm not going to. The only reason I'm not is to spoil it for you, so when you watch it in 10 years down the road. It's a travesty you have not seen any more Rockies and none of the Creeds, though. But for all the storyline Creed has, the fighting scenes are pretty dope, too.
2: Mm-hmm. Are Creed movies, do you consider them sequels to Rocky, which would mean there's been like 10 Rocky movies, or is it a separate offshoot?
4: It's not
2: in your opinion.
4: It's not because of the storyline, especially the first one and the second one, again, without spoiling it. But the third one, which is Michael B, kind of took over.
2: I know.
4: I know you know, right? Yeah, but and Ryan kind of took over.
2: Yeah, with the boxing.
4: Yeah.
2: See, I know.
4: They took over, I think, like the, I don't want to say the rights or whatever, but when they signed the deal, they have the creative control. And so they're kind of steering it now past Sylvester Stallone Rocky because he wasn't in the third one. Mm-hmm. He was in the first two. Now I will give you that.
2: Mm-hmm.
4: Yeah, but beyond that. And then the second Creed involves the one that you thought was part two, but was actually part four.
2: Yeah.
4: Yeah, because Drago was in four.
2: I was thinking.
4: Yeah, you know.
2: Ivan Drago. I don't know what I was thinking.
4: Yeah, so his son plays a part in two and mm-hmm. three, actually.
2: Gotcha.
4: It's a travesty you haven't seen Creed.
2: I agree.
4: What are we doing here?
2: I'm going to do something about it.
4: Man, you out there going to baseball games, but you ain't watching Creed.
2: We're on the verge, Jay, of seeing baseball history, not the good kind. Because, as you may or may not know, the fewest wins in Major League history by a team that reached the postseason is 82. Okay? The 73 Mets were 82 and 79. They actually ended up going to the World Series, almost won it. And in 2005, the Padres were 82 and 80. Okay. That's the fewest wins by a team in the postseason. Six teams reach the postseason each year in each league. Only five teams in the American League have a winning record right now, which means if the playoffs started today, for the first time in Major League history, we'd have a team in the MLB postseason with a losing record. I guess it's inevitable when you keep expanding the playoff field, but it's never happened before. We're on track for it this year, Jay.
4: Yeah.
2: You're talking about shameful.
4: AL West, huh?
2: AL West, and also you've got, well, right now, the team that would be the final wild card team. Yeah, the AL West is part of it as well. Huh?
1: Yeah, the AL West is struggling. The Houston Astros, their record.
2: Yeah. You would have, let's see, the Texas Rangers would be a wild card team. They're tied with Cleveland at 65-66. Losing records, playoff teams. And yeah, the Astros are leading the West at that same 65-66. So maybe somebody wins enough games to avoid that. I think it would be nice if Toronto were able to rally to the point where they ended up in the postseason after last year, you know, coming so close to beating the Dodgers. But that's where baseball is right now. By the way, as far as next year, will there be baseball next year? Rob Manfred was on ESPN last night. He says, we want to play next year, which, of course, it's what they say. But hopefully, as Mark Kreidler pointed out today, we talked to Mark Kreidler because his son Ryan is in town tonight. Twins playing the A's. Mark Kreidler thinks baseball is doing too well right now. And yeah, the owners will lock the players out and there'll be a lot of saber rattling. But at some point next year, they'll come to some agreement that'll save the season. Jay, I hope he's right.
1: I'm with you. Mm-hmm. I hope he's right. I hope we have baseball next season on time.
2: Mm-hmm.
1: No doubt.
2: And if not on time, at least get 150 games, something.
1: Well, just be quicker than you are to watching some of these movies. How about that?
2: Now it's some of these movies?
1: And sending the Johnny Bench card out.
2: It was Creed. Now it's some of these movies?
1: Well, Rocky and Creed. Rocky and Creed, yeah.
2: I've seen Rocky.
1: You saw one.
2: That's the only one
1: of
2: that
1: seven.
2: Really counts.
1: I think it's seven.
2: That's the only one that really matters. 339-1140, 1-800-920-1140. We'll get to the phones when we come back. Okay. 49ers only have two practices before heading to Australia. Two big questions remain if you don't count the one about the owner. All that next. 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